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1: AI drags the markets lower.
2: Drops for computer chip makers and other AI winners drag down stock markets worldwide. The S&P 500 fell 0.5% Thursday. The Dow lost 105 points. That's about 0.2%. The NASDAQ composite fell 1.5%. Most stocks rose on Wall Street after several more companies reported better than expected earnings. But drops for NVIDIA and other big chip companies overshadowed those gains. The losses were even sharper in South Korea. That's where AI winners like SK Hynix dropped. Treasury yields rose in the bond market. Oil prices erased an early gain and ended a bit lower. Seth Sutel, New York.
1: President Donald Trump's deployment of National Guard troops to the nation's capital is being extended by more than 2 years and will last until the end of his term. The Pentagon confirmed the extension Thursday. News and analysis at townhall.com. From Washington, I'm Keith Peters reporting. A federal agency says the driver in a deadly Texas Tesla crash is at fault.
3: The National Transportation Safety Board says the driver of a runaway Tesla that killed a Texas grandmother in her home last month had pressed the accelerator to full speed, suggesting the vehicle's self-driving software was not to blame, concluding that the driver had overridden that feature by pressing on the pedal before slamming through the brick wall of the home at more than 70 miles per hour, burying the 76-year-old woman under piles of crumbled plaster and split beams. The National Highway Traffic Safety Administration is also investigating. I'm Lisa Dwyer.
1: The British government has urged FIFA to investigate Argentina's soccer team after players posed with a banner claiming sovereignty over the Falkland Islands. The incident happened Wednesday after Argentina beat England. More at townhall.com.
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5: Here's your forecast on News Talk 1250 KBRF going through. Tonight, going to be seeing our low down around 72, mostly clear skies, winds of the south at about 10. Friday, hot 90. We'll hit 64, partly cloudy for us Friday night. Mostly sunny, 85 by Saturday, 88 on Sunday. A little bit of showers and thunderstorms possible a Sunday night, then 90 on Monday, 63 for Monday night. That is a look at your forecast on News Talk 1250 KBRF. Depend on it.
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0: Normal is broken. 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My daughter is my co-host today. So, Rachel, we did that post, that silly thing you wanted to do with acting like we're doing a Netflix documentary or something.
1: Oh, yeah, we haven't talked about that.
0: And things gone bananas.
1: Well, and everyone
0: you were right. It's a big deal. Apparently, it's a trend to sit down in a chair and act like you're doing a documentary, right?
1: Yeah, exactly.
0: And so we did it, and it went on Instagram. It went crazy.
1: Yeah,
0: is it well? The numbers are nuts.
1: Well, like 1.3 million, yeah.
0: And so, yeah, they brought like a million.
1: Yeah, over that.
0: So the guys, some of them were saying they had read the comments, and a huge number of people didn't realize you were my daughter.
1: Yes, there was a lot of like, well, today,
0: and a huge
1: I was
0: number
1: today
0: people
1: years
0: don't
1: old
0: know
1: before
0: it's a
1: I knew.
0: Ad and a trend.
1: Yes.
0: And they actually think there's going to be a Netflix documentary about being Dave Ramsey's daughter.
1: on Facebook.
0: There's not.
1: On
0: okay?
1: Facebook specifically, a lot of people are like, oh no, I just canceled my Netflix membership. I'll miss it. And we had to go in and call them and be like, it's a joke.
0: It's just a trend
1: on Instagram. Just a trend. I made Dave do it. Sometimes he's the anti-social media guy. He's our boomer. Our resident boomer who we love. But
0: That's
1: we
0: right.
1: will,
0: Go boomers.
1: But we get to rope him in sometimes to some of the trends. And sometimes he says yes, sometimes he says no, but it was a good one. Yeah. It was
0: well,
1: funny.
0: That one was fairly innocuous. It wasn't like, you have to be a clown or something to do.
1: No.
0: We did one
1: yes,
0: a
1: we
0: thousand
1: are, we are
0: years ago. Do you
1: daughter.
0: Remember the, when Twitter was Twitter back
1: oh,
0: in the
1: gosh,
0: day?
1: Yeah.
0: The, was it the ice water challenge or whatever? You dump buckets
1: oh,
0: of water on people?
1: That was for, ALS.
0: For ALS.
1: Yes.
0: And it was a,
1: yeah,
0: it was
1: yeah.
0: a, You dump, what is it called? It was
1: the
0: ice
1: bucket challenge.
0: Something like that.
1: Yeah,
0: you dump
1: ice,
0: buckets
1: yeah.
0: of ice on people
1: and then you
0: would play them doing it on.
1: Yes.
0: And so we ended up having the fire department come over to the front of our building and our whole team got dumped.
1: Yeah.
0: Remember, they rained on us mm-hmm. with stuff. That was a pretty good post.
1: And then you donate to.
0: And that's
1: yeah,
0: one, that's, that was
1: awesome.
0: A trend that I participated in.
1: That is fair.
0: In.
1: That was fair.
0: That was only 30 years ago.
1: I was going to say that was 15 years ago, but that's fine. We're roping you in, Dave. We're roping you in.
0: That's it. Yeah, going to make me relevant yet. Niecy is in Minneapolis. Hi, Niecy. How are you?
2: I'm doing well. How are you?
0: Better than I deserve. What's up?
2: Okay, I'm calling because I am in a position where I don't have to pay any household costs as far as rent goes. And I'm just wondering if I should use my income in this time that I have living rent-free to use this time to build my business or use this time to get another job and pay off debt as fast as possible.
1: How much debt do you have?
2: About $108,000.
1: What does that consist of?
2: Student loans, stuff in collections, and a tax bill.
1: Okay.
0: And where are you living? How are you living without rent?
2: So I converted my SUV into a tiny camper and I've been living out of my vehicle to expedite this process. And in the process, when you start working on your debt, everything starts coming into full swing. And the next thing you know, I'm getting garnished. My wages are getting garnished. So now I'm thinking maybe I should just put building the business on hold and get another job. But also I don't have any rent to pay. So it's kind of like, which road do I take?
0: Who's garnishing your wages?
2: The state for taxes.
0: Okay.
1: For a business that you own?
2: No, it's not for a business.
1: So
2: at
1: it's
2: all.
1: Like income
2: it's
1: tax.
2: Personal taxes.
1: Okay.
2: Yeah.
0: And how much in tax do you owe the state?
2: I owe about $20,000 for state and about $12,000 for federal.
0: Okay, and the state is who's garnishing you? The federal's not.
2: That's correct.
0: Okay. Mm. All right. And what do you make at your current job?
2: About $83,000 a year.
0: And that's being garnished?
2: Yes.
0: Okay, so how quick can you come up with $20,000 making $83,000 and living in your car? Pretty quick.
2: Yeah.
0: I mean, like, quickly and get rid of the garnishment by paying it off.
2: The thing is, I've been attacking my car loan debt.
0: No. You need to take care of the tax debt. when you're doing your debt snowball, you put IRS and income tax with the state at the top of the list because of what you're experiencing. And so we're going to get rid of the state debt as soon as possible. So $83,000, so $7,000 a month. So you're coming home with $5,000 or $6,000 a month, and you've got very little.
2: I'm down to like about $3,500.
0: Oh, because of the garnishment.
1: Because of the garnishment.
0: Yeah. How much are they taking?
2: Yeah. It's about $276.
0: $276
2: a week.
0: Oh, okay. $1,000 a month. Okay. Well, in 20 months, that'll be gone if you don't do anything. But we need to do something and get rid of it as soon as possible. So the question is, do I work a side job or a side business?
2: The question is, do I work a side job or continue letting them garnish me, continue paying off my car, and then use this time to start my business as well?
0: No, you don't start a business right now. No, you need to work as many hours as you can work getting paid money quickly, as much money as you can make morally, and you start with this tax debt and clear it first before you clear the car, and then you clear the IRS, and then you work your debt snowball from there. And when you get back on your feet financially, and you've got the IRS and the state off of you, and you've
1: and the
0: got,
1: place to live.
0: Then you get a place to live.
1: Yeah.
0: Yeah. You were very nonchalant about the fact that you're living in your car.
1: Mm-hmm.
0: But I don't want you there for long.
1: No.
2: Yeah, it's not a long-term plan. I definitely plan on saving for a down payment for a house.
1: No,
0: you need to go rent a one-bedroom cheap apartment.
2: I'll rent after my car.
1: I would want you out of that situation in a couple of months. Like, yeah, if you can go get a
0: part-time
1: job.
0: We don't need to go into Minneapolis in the winter.
1: Right. You need
0: in the back of the SUV. So I want you to clear this debt as soon as possible, working extra, and throw $3,000, $4,000, $5,000 a month, because all you do is work at this state debt, and then go after the IRS, and then get you, and somewhere in there, get you an apartment, and get out of the car. And,
1: because if
0: you're making $83,000 a year, you can live in an apartment and you can clear this debt and work side jobs.
1: Well, and you have $3,500 left. So if you threw an extra $2,000, lived on $1,500 with food and the car payment, right? And then worked extra, you could technically put $5,000 away per month.
0: Yeah, like, and that'd be 4 months, you'd be done.
1: Yep.
0: That's the direction.
1: I'm sorry, Niecy.
0: Oh. Wow. You're after it, kiddo. Get after it. I love it. I appreciate your willingness to sacrifice like this, but let's have a plan so that this is
1: temporary.
0: Definitely in our past, not in our present anymore.

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2: Hey, what's up? 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Listen, I need everyone to put your phones down. Yes, put it down. 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

0: Jacob is in Canada. Hi, Jacob. Welcome to the Ramsey Show.
1: Hi, guys. Thank you so much for taking my call. I'm very appreciative of it.
0: What's up?
1: So my question was, should I let my fiance's family move into our newly purchased home, even though she's been manipulative her whole life? Her mom.
2: Her mom's been manipulative her whole life? Is that what you said?
1: Yeah.
2: So you're not a fan of this.
1: No, obviously. I love my fiance dearly.
2: Yes.
1: And does she, I see how much it just affects her. And
2: does she recognize that?
1: Yes, she does. Okay. She does recognize it. And I think for her right now, it's just kind of grieving that we might lose her family. Like, we might have to draw a boundary to a point where we don't really see them.
0: If your family is only going to have a relationship with you because of what they can get from you, they've already abandoned you.
1: Yeah, which, you know, I try to let my fiance know, and it's just, we're getting to a point where...
0: If you have to pay for a relationship, it's called prostitution.
2: Okay.
1: Yeah, that's a good point. And so you guys are saying then, if it does get to a point where, you know, they just got a notice in the mail that they're going to be kicked out tomorrow.
0: You didn't do that.
1: And, yeah, no, I know. It's been their decisions. They've been kind of struggling, and I feel like they won't take any help.
0: Yeah, they don't work much.
1: Yeah. So you would recommend then just, you know, set the boundary, and they can react however they want to react. And
0: You can't control their reaction. You can predict it.
1: Yeah.
2: And Jacob, they've come to you all. They've said, can we move in? Like, they
1: haven't, but we're like 99% sure it's going to come. They got the letter. Okay. They've been talking about it. She's been making jokes like, "Oh, we could just stay in your backyard." You know, not really funny, but you know, tomorrow's the day.
2: Well, I don't think that a boundary has to be set until the question is asked. So
0: I wouldn't advance a boundary.
2: Yeah, right.
0: And just say, you know, thanks for asking. We're going to be cheering for you. We love you. We'll try to do some other stuff to coach you and help you, but moving in with us really isn't something we're able to do. I'm sorry.
1: Okay.
0: And by the way, when you're setting the boundary, the fewer words that you use, the more powerful it is.
1: Okay.
0: Don't go into a lengthy explanation about family dysfunction or anything else. Just go, you know, we talked about this and we're just not able to do it. I'm so sorry. But we love you.
1: Yeah.
0: And we're coaching. We're cheering for you. We want you to win. And do you have any money? Are you doing well financially?
1: We're doing pretty well financially. Like right now we're about to finish up the renos. We'll be a little low on cash, but we both have jobs. You know, we're good at budgeting.
0: Okay, so you don't have any cash to like give them $1,000 to help them with the deposit on the next place or something like that?
1: No, I would not be able to help her with first in or last out or anything like that.
0: Okay. So. That's what I was asking. All right.
1: Yeah.
0: And Jacob, buying a house with someone you're not married to is really a dumb idea. You guys should get married yesterday.
1: I would agree. We're getting married.
0: Don't argue with
1: September.
0: Me. Just go get married.
1: Can I give you one reason? You can totally shut me down.
2: Yes, you can.
1: We're getting married in September. The venue's all booked. And the reason we went with the house earlier than we would have liked to is because it was a private sale. My cousin had owned the house previously. It was a good deal. That was kind of the idea behind that.
0: Mm.
1: But I agree.
0: Mm. Except you don't agree. But, yeah, okay.
2: Hey, at least they have a venue and a date.
0: Yeah, that's good.
2: Okay. Yeah.
0: And September will be here in a month.
2: Yeah, we're moving. Yeah. We're moving that way.
0: The reason I bring that up, too, is it does change the discussion, too. If it's your mother-in-law versus your fiancé's

0: mother.
1: That's a little change mm-hmm. there. Yeah. My girlfriend who lives with me, who I'm planning to marry, parents have trouble.
2: Versus who I am married
1: to. Is different
2: to.
1: Than my in-laws have trouble.
2: Yeah.
1: That's a different thing.
2: It is, but also the result will be the same.
1: The answer is the same, but how you think about it is different. So, yeah. You know, in other words, if you were married, I would suggest that you don't answer the question when it comes that she answers the question.
2: Mm-hmm.
1: Because if you tell her mother no, you're going to be the bad guy forever and ever. The evil man that stole her daughter and that is selfish and won't share everything with our dysfunctional family. But she needs to handle her blood that's crazy. And she does anyway, probably. But if I'm the boyfriend, yeah, I'm just going to be like, what do I care if you're mad? Just be mad. You know, I'm a husband. I'm a little more worried about the long-term relationship aspects of
2: Sure.
1: And I know we're planning to be a husband next week, but we're not a husband yet. So, yeah.
2: And that's the hard, that's one of the hardest parts of the money dysfunction with family.
1: Mm-hmm.
2: And especially we're seeing more and more grown kids with their aging mm-hmm. parents. You know mm-hmm. what I mean? And it is that's such a hard place to be that if you have the relational equity and the means to be able to help and you choose to, that's beautiful and wonderful if that's what you want, you know, but this idea that I have to, that it's now my responsibility to take care of them when they've not been responsible adults. We're seeing that. I feel like more and more.
1: Oh,
2: more
1: we see
2: of
1: it
2: those
1: all
2: calls.
1: Time, yeah. And you know, again, boundaries are a decision, but here's the thing. You can, Henry Cloud talks about that in the famous book that is his best-selling book of all of his bestsellers called Boundaries. And, but if you set a boundary with someone that doesn't like boundaries, please expect them to be pissed. 100% chance they're not going to like it. Because, you know, you don't have to be mean, but I mean, if they don't like the word no because they feel entitled.
2: Mm-hmm.
1: They feel like you owe them something because of blood that you have to live, that I'm going to live in your backyard. No, you're not either.
2: Passive aggressive.
1: Not funny. I agree with him. Not funny.
2: Throwing that out there.
1: That was pretty funny. Not funny. Not funny.
2: Not funny.
1: I like
2: it. Trying to be funny, but not funny.
1: Jake is in Pensacola. Hey, Jake, what's up?
3: Hey, guys. Thanks for having me on. How are you doing?
1: Better than I deserve. How can I help?
3: So my wife and I just recently started saving for her to go to PA school. And that's about 3 years out from now. And what we've been doing is stacking cash into a money market account.
1: Mm-hmm.
3: And I want to know if we're doing the right thing by doing that.
1: Yeah, that or high-yield savings is fine. What's your rate on it?
3: Yeah, it's 3%. That's what I found through Fidelity.
1: Okay. Yeah, you might do a little better than that with Fairwinds Credit Union. You might check their high yield savings. It might be a little better, but it's not going to be like 5% better or something.
2: Mm-mm.
1: So here's the thing. Mm-hmm. How much are we going to save total in the next 4 years for this?
3: I want to save, we both want to save around $90,000.
1: Okay.
3: That's a little bit overshooting for the nearest school, but
1: so
3: don't know if our expenses are going to be that much higher.
1: Gotcha. So the reason that she will have $90,000 and get to go to school without debt is because you put $90,000 in the account, not because of the rate of return.
3: Okay, yes, sir.
1: Because 3% on $50,000, the middle range of this, which would be like 2 years before you get there, okay? So 3% of that is $1,500. $1,500 mm-hmm. does not mean she gets to go to school. In other words, if you got 0%, it'd be real close to getting 3%.
3: I see what you're saying. That does make sense.
1: Yeah, it's not. Mathematically,
2: it's
1: not the reason.
2: And it's too short of a time frame to probably put in the market.
1: If you wanted to put some of it in a growth stock mutual fund and maybe an S&P 500 or something, you could. But it could go down. That portion could go down. But again, if $50,000 was in there and it went down 10%, which would be unheard of,
2: mm-hmm.
1: very rare, then you would have lost $5,000. And that won't keep her from going to school.
2: Yeah.
1: So the investment vehicle is not going to make her go to school or keep her from going to school unless you gamble it 100% on something stupid like crypto or a hand of poker or something dumb like that, or DraftKings, you know, which we're not discussing any of those things without laughing.

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1: With SRN News, I'm Keith Peters in Washington. Severe storms have dumped over 20 inches of rain in parts of Texas, causing significant flooding. The Guadalupe River rose rapidly early Thursday, affecting areas still recovering from last year's deadly flash floods. Experts say slow-moving storms fueled by lots of moisture created days of downpours. Texas Governor Greg Abbott says drones and helicopters are being used for rescues. SpaceX's next Starship flight is off indefinitely after a last-second abort on the pad. The mega rocket was preparing to blast off on a test flight Thursday from Texas when some of its engines failed to ignite. Without all 33 engines firing, the automatic launch system halted everything. On Wall Street, the Dow down by 105 points, the NASDAQ dropped 387. 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
6: Here's your forecast on News Talk 1250 KBRF going through. Tonight, going to be seeing our low down around 72. Mostly clear skies. Winds of the south at about 10. Friday, hot 90. We'll hit 64. Partly cloudy for us Friday night. Mostly sunny, 85 by Saturday, 88 on Sunday. A little bit of showers and thunderstorms possible. A Sunday night, then 90 on Monday, 63 for Monday night. That is a look at your forecast on News Talk 1250 KBRF. 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

0: 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Anna is in Atlanta. Hi, Anna. How are you?
1: I'm great. How are you?
0: Better than I deserve. What's up?
1: Hi. Thank you for taking my call, and I have lots of respect for you. Thank you so much.
0: Thank you.
1: So my question to you is, I have a real estate property. It's a townhouse that I bought a few years ago. I paid cash, so there's no mortgage on it. I have credit card debt of $50,000 and a student loan of $40,000. So the real estate is worth about $200,000. So my question to you is, should I sell that property for $200,000 and then use that to pay my credit card and my student loan?
0: What's your household income?
1: My salary is $70,000, but I rent a couple of the rooms in my house, so it brings me up to like $110,000.
0: Including the rent on the townhouse?
1: Uh-huh.
0: Okay. All right. So you make $110,000, you owe $90,000, and you have this $200,000 paid-for investment.
1: Correct.
0: Okay. Number one, I love the investment. I think it's great, and you like it. I can tell by the way you talk about it.
1: I do.
0: You don't want to sell it, okay?
1: No.
0: So the trade-off is that you're going to have to live on beans and rice, rice and beans, no vacations, no eating out, and do anything you can to earn some extra money. You're already doing a lot of things to earn extra money, but anything you can do to get these debts knocked out fairly quickly to make keeping the investment make sense. If you're going to be 10 years wandering through this debt, it doesn't make sense. You need to sell it. But if you're going to say, I'm going to knock this out $30,000 a year and be done in 3 years,
2: mm-hmm.
0: or $45,000 a year and be done in 2 years,
2: yeah.
0: which would be like $4,000 a month or $3,000 a month.
2: Okay. Could you do that?
1: Yeah, I should be able to.
0: Yeah,
1: absolutely.
0: If you do that, then I'd probably try to hang on to it because it sounds like a good piece of property.
1: Yeah, I get $1,750 per month.
0: That's a good return on $200K. That's good. Yeah. That's a good cash on cash return. Good.
1: I'm doing bookkeeping on the side too,
0: mm-hmm.
1: so I didn't even count that salary that.
0: So what's the most you could throw at this debt per month right now? If you just really tighten down the budget.
1: If you're telling me that I can do $3,000 a month, then I'm going to do that.
0: Well, I'm just asking, have you looked at your budget?
1: I have. I mean, that other than my credit cards, that's it. I have no car payment. I have nothing else. My mortgage where I live, that's the only thing, which is $2,000 a month.
0: Yeah. So I'm saying when you get on Every Dollar and download it tonight and lay it out, you're a bookkeeper, you're smart. I can tell by talking to you that you know your numbers. And so what we're looking for is $3,000 to $4,000 a month. And if you can find that and commit to doing that, then keeping the investment makes sense because you're going to be done in either $4,000 is done in 2 years, $3,000 is done in 3 years.
1: Okay.
0: See, 36 okay. times three is going to knock your 90 out. Or 4 times 12 is 48 a year, and that's 90 in 2 years, okay?
1: Okay. So, I've been doing the snowfall effect.
0: Mm-hmm. Yeah, like I would do that.
1: So I've been,
0: I would
1: yeah,
0: do that and throw it
1: that.
0: At this. But you've just got the two debts, right?
1: Yeah, my credit card and my loan,
0: yeah.
1: my student
0: mm-hmm.
1: loan.
0: Yeah, and so knock the credit card. The credit card's a smaller one, right?
1: Well, there's different credit cards. So
0: okay, so yeah, knock out,
1: that I
0: list the credit cards out, smallest to largest, and attack them in that order. And that's going to put the student loan at the bottom, which actually ends up mathematically correct as well. So mm-hmm. that's good. Got that going for us. But yeah, I think you're amazing, and I think you can do this. But that the answer to your question is, it does not make sense to keep the investment property and drag this debt out a long, long time. It does make sense if you like the investment property and want to sacrifice and do $3,000 to $4,000 a month on this debt, be done in anywhere from 2 to 3 years and keep the investment property. That does make sense.
2: But you would tell someone if they had $200,000 in an index fund to cash out part of it to pay off the debt.
0: I would, but that's a lot easier transaction
2: than real estate
0: and less expensive transaction. And this piece of real estate's a known factor.
2: Mm-hmm.
0: Of course, that's a known factor too. But yeah, but that's very liquid is what I'm saying.
2: Yeah.
0: You just gotta push one button and that money shows up in your account.
2: Right. Okay. Right.
0: With real estate, you gotta sell it. You're gonna pay brokerage fees.
2: Totally.
0: And then later you're gonna reinvest. You're gonna pay a bunch of other fees. And so there's a lot of gyration.
2: Mm-hmm.
0: A lot of gyration goes on with real estate.
2: And the point is too that she enjoys it. Cause we do talk to some people and they have an extra property and it's a headache and they don't enjoy it. So
0: right.
2: You're like, yeah, if you want to take 200, throw 100 at your debt, take the other 100, stick it in an index fund and just let it ride and, you know, be more of that passive investor.
0: Yeah,
2: you could go that
0: direction. Exactly.
2: But if you love real estate and that's part of how you want your long-term play, keeping that.
0: Good point. Brett's in Kansas City. Hey, Brett.
3: Hey, Dave. How are you?
0: Good, man. What's up?
3: Hey, just a question. So recently just went through a divorce, finally got all our financial child support, all that stuff kind of figured out. In the next few months, I'm going to be getting some equity in the house I used to live in. And I'm curious, since she's going to be getting some of my retirement, I'm wondering, should I put that money back into my retirement or should I use that equity to pay off my bills, some of the loans, lawyer fees, and then that would pretty much put me debt-free.
0: How much is she getting from your 401k?
3: Well, it's CAPRS. I'm in the public school system here in Kansas.
0: How much is she getting from that?
3: It's going to be about half. I've worked for 20 years, and we've been married 17 of that. So
0: does it have a dollar amount on it?
3: I have $87,000 in there right now.
0: Okay, so she's getting $43,000.
3: Roughly, yes.
0: Okay, and how much equity are you getting out of the house?
3: About $60,000.
0: Okay. Why didn't you leave your 401k alone and take less out of the house?
3: That was just part of the deal.
0: I know. Why?
3: That we came to during mediation.
0: Why? It's a bad idea.
2: Well, I can't go back now.
0: You could, hypothetically.
2: Brett, how much is all the bills, the lawyer's fees, debt, everything?
3: I got the biggest one's a vehicle that I got in divorce that she basically kind of gave me or that we came to an agreement on, 47, right about 50.
0: What's the car worth?
3: The car is probably worth 35.
0: Okay. And you don't need it, right?
3: I have two vehicles. One's paid off.
0: Mm-hmm.
3: It's super old and it's always in the shop getting repaired. And, basically we bought a truck about a month before we separated. So we don't, I mean, it's, I owe $30,000 on it.
2: Is that, and that's part of the 50?
3: That's part of the 50, yes.
0: Yeah.
2: I'd sell the truck.
0: Mm-hmm.
2: And, yeah, throw some of the
0: money at the difference.
2: Yeah.
0: And if you need to buy a $10,000 car with some of the cash, that'll be fine. But I'd get out of that truck debt instead of paying it off and keeping it. What's your income?
3: My main job, I make about $87,500. And then I make about $25,000 and just some other side stuff that I do.
0: Yeah, okay. Well, yeah, I don't think you go back and change it like I said originally. I think you stay with the deal you got, take the cash, you become debt-free by getting rid of the truck, and you're not got enough to do much else with. Build an emergency fund. By the time you pay off everything, there's not much left.
2: And then go back to retirement.

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0: Tari is in Charlotte. Hey, Tari, what's up?
3: How you doing, sir?
0: Better than I deserve. How can I help?
3: Okay, so I'm trying to clean up my debt. And so a debt collector, they sold it off to another debt collector. So I called them up and tried to basically settle the debt. So they told me they can't collect on it, and it's reached a point of I can't remember the term he used, but they said that they can't collect on it or and they don't report on it to the credit bureaus, and I'm trying to get it off my credit report.
0: Like,
3: I'm trying to
0: get the debt collector that bought the bad debt said he can't collect on it.
3: Yeah, he can't collect on it, and
0: you offered him money and he didn't want the money.
3: Yeah, I tried to settle the debt, and he said it's the point of statute of limitation or something. Says.
0: Exactly. That's exactly what it is. It's past the statute of limitations.
3: Yeah, past
0: that is so unusual. That's true.
3: Right.
0: But it's so unusual that a debt collector would actually tell you that instead of just take your money.
3: Right. So now my thing is, how do I tackle it and get that off I'm trying to settle it and get that.
0: The first thing I would do is call the debt collector back and ask for an email from him saying in writing what he told you on the phone.
3: Okay. I mean, so I did call him back, and what they said was, he said, our team will handle it, file it in a dispute.
0: Our team will handle it?
3: Yeah. And she was like,
0: no,
3: I'm
0: asking you to send me an email saying that you cannot collect this debt because it is past the statute of limitations. I'm asking you to send me an email saying that. That's what I want him to do,
3: okay.
0: Number one. Then number two, you've got to write to, and there's an email place to do it on each of the websites, all three credit bureaus.
3: Right.
0: Okay?
3: Okay.
0: And what you do is you say, this particular debt, I am disputing it as being valid. Don't go into detail. Don't mention statute of limitations. Just say, I dispute this debt. Now, and according to, and you may want to go back and play this on the podcast later, play it back, according to the Federal Fair Credit Reporting Act, this is your verbiage in the letter, you have 30 days to prove the validity of this debt or to completely remove the entry from my bureau.
3: Exactly.
0: I would send that by email if they've got a place on their site, and I also would send it in hard copy letter form, certified mail or FedEx or something where you can get proof of delivery on when the 30 days starts.
3: Okay. Because all the other credit, you know what I'm saying, I was able to, you know, settle on, or just the one that they said they don't report, or they don't report on it, nor do they, whatever else they do, they don't.
0: Well, he can't collect on it because it's past the statute of limitations, and if it found out later that they collected on something that they're not allowed to by law, they could get in trouble. But most of the time, these guys are so scummy, they don't care, they take your money anyway. So I'm a little shocked, but it's okay. It's coming out in your favor. So, you need to send a certified letter, Federal Fair Debt Collection Practices Act and Federal Fair Credit Reporting Act is the two federal laws that dictate how this is handled. And when you dispute the validity of a debt on your credit bureau, they have 30 days to prove it or remove it. Now, for the rest of you out there, not for this guy, they will not be able to prove it in 30 days on any of your debts, even if they're valid, because if they write to Bank of America, Bank of America is not going to get back to them for 30 days. And so you could get that blown off your credit bureau. And there are people that teach that as a way to, quote, clean up your credit. The problem is it doesn't work, because it will get removed from your credit bureau report, but Bank of America or whoever downloads in batches to all three credit bureaus at least once a quarter. And so about 120 days from now, you're going to see the thing pop back up on your credit bureau.
4: If it's not been passed.
0: If it's not an invalid debt, it's going to come back. You can knock it off for a minute, but it's going to come back. In this case, it sounds like these guys are not going to report it again. But if you remove it and they re-report that they have this out for collections, it'll show back up on there again.
4: How long does it take for the statute of limitations to...
0: Statute of limitations on a debt is different in every state.
4: Mm.
0: But in his state, a lot of them are 3, 4, 5, 6, 7 years, somewhere in there. Everything comes off of your credit bureau report every 7 years from date of last activity. The problem is if Bank of America, in this example, re-reports, that's activity, and it starts the 7 years over again. So even though you didn't pay anything on it, even though you didn't actually have any activity on the account, they can start the 7 years over again and keep you in limbo for freaking ever. So you cannot get out of paying these debts unless someone does what this guy's saying is happening with him, which is a very unusual circumstance that he called with today. But most folks out there listening, you're going to have to go get those things settled, and you're going to have to get them paid off. You don't get your credit bureau cleaned up until you clean up the actual debt. but it's just going to pop back on there, and you're going to see it, and it's going to hang out 7 years. A Chapter 7 bankruptcy is the only thing that stays longer than 7 years. It stays on 10 years. And an interesting fact with that is none of the loan applications or applications that you fill out for other things say, have you filed bankruptcy in the last 10 years? They say, have you ever filed bankruptcy?
4: Ever in history, yeah.
0: And so even if my Chapter 7 bankruptcy from 1988 no longer shows on my credit bureau report, if I answer, no, I have never filed bankruptcy because you can't see it on my credit bureau report, and someone does business with me due to me answering that question, that's called criminal fraud. I lied to get to do business. So don't do that. Bad idea.
4: Be honest.
0: So you tell the truth. And so since I filed bankruptcy in 1988, the year Rachel was born, for the rest of my life, I get to answer that question. Yes, I filed bankruptcy. What were the dates? It's like filling out one of those medical forms. Have you ever had an operation? Yes, in 1982 I had one. You know, but you still got to fill it out because they're still going to find it.
4: Mm-hmm.
0: And, you know, for your life insurance application or whatever it is, you still got to put all the stupid medical stuff in there. Anything, any hangnail that's ever happened has to show up. And that's the way this stuff is. And
4: it's
0: by the way,
4: an interesting reason to almost avoid it so it doesn't just follow you your whole life.
0: Yeah,
4: you know
0: hello.
4: I mean? Like,
0: hello.
4: It's well, like, I know after like a
0: have
4: financial.
0: Have you ever been divorced?
4: Financially, you can recover
0: well,
4: and all
0: have
4: of
0: you ever
4: this,
0: been divorced?
4: But...
0: If you have, the answer is yes.
4: Yeah, yeah.
0: Not lately. It's not lately. That's not the answer. You know, not 20 years ago. That's not the answer. The answer is yes. You know, that's it. And it's that simple. So, you know, this stuff. These decisions are big life decisions.
4: Yeah, and Tari brings up a good point, too. Just to remind everyone, you can check your credit report for free.
0: And you should.
4: Once a year, yes.
0: And you should.
4: With Equifax, TransUnion, you can go to these websites.
0: And you ought to also freeze your credit.
4: Yes, and freeze your children's credit.
0: We did
4: as well.
0: That. And that's a pain in the butt. I had to go in and just rip people shred to get it. But I froze all of theirs when they were minors. When they first came out with the law allowing you to freeze it. And what freezing it does is if someone bothers to check your credit before they issue a debt that is not, that's like a identity theft thing,
4: mm-hmm.
0: as an example, then they would deny the credit because the credit bureau is frozen. And so they would say, oh, this person's not really applying for that. But the problem is about 9 out of 10 credit cards are issued without checking credit. So that's why a dead person and dogs get credit cards. And a guy in West Virginia one time sent me a copy of his credit card, and he had applied for the credit card in the name of Buck Naked.
4: Oh, Lord.
0: And they issued the card.
4: Stop.
0: Visa issued to Buck Naked.
4: Stop. Unbelievable.
0: Love it.
4: That's a good segment.
0: That's perfect.
4: What's the craziest thing? Yeah.
0: Craziest things good that job. Have ever happened.
4: Yep.
0: Yeah. Frou Frou the Poodle got one, too, and he'd been dead 3 years before he got his.

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2: News this hour from Town Hall. I'm Keith Peters in Washington. President Trump is addressing the nation on what he calls election integrity and is expected to mention the 2020 election this evening. But not everyone will be able to watch Mr. Trump's address to the nation on network television tonight. Willie Nelson has the latest.
3: ABC and NBC are not expected to carry President Trump's address to the nation on their main broadcast networks Thursday night. The White House says the president will discuss election integrity and newly declassified intelligence related to past election procedures. Critics argue Americans should be able to hear directly from their president on an issue of national importance. Willie Nelson, Washington.
2: Protests against Ukraine's decision to change its defense minister rage throughout the capital city.
4: Dozens of protesters gathered in central Kyiv on Thursday to denounce President Volodymyr Zelensky's decision to dismiss Defense Minister Mykhailo Fedorov after just 6 months in the post. Zelensky announced earlier this week he would be changing key posts in the government, including prime minister. One local resident, Bohdan Huryak, told the AP he was outraged by Fedorov's firing, as he believed the outgoing defense minister showed clear results on the battlefield. Fedorov is known for modernizing Ukraine's military. He confirmed his dismissal on social media. I'm Karen Shamas.
2: Authorities in Texas have rescued hundreds of stranded drivers and people trapped in homes, and at least two people have died due to catastrophic flooding. The region is still recovering from devastating floods just a year ago. On Wall Street, the Dow Jones Industrial Average down by 105 points, the NASDAQ dropped 387, the S&P 500 lower by 38, oil near $79 a barrel. More at townhall.com.
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2: Secretary of State Marco Rubio says violent far-left political terrorism can no longer be denied, as he urges more than 60 countries gathered in Washington to treat the threat as a global counterterrorism priority. We hear more on the story from correspondent Bernie Bennett reporting from Washington.
8: Speaking at the opening of a State Department ministerial attended by roughly 65 foreign delegations, Rubio said governments had spent too long overlooking what he described as a resurgence of transnational far-left extremist violence and offered greater international cooperation to counter it. Rubio described radical leftism as a, quote, poisonous resentment cloaked in the language of equality and justice. Rubio said the Trump administration is rebuilding the U.S. counterterrorism strategy around what it views as an increasingly transnational threat. Bernie Bennett in Washington.
2: 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From Washington, I'm Keith Peters. A Taiwanese chip-making company is making a huge investment in manufacturing in the United States. We hear more on the story from international correspondent Karen Chamas reporting from London.
9: Taiwanese chip-making company TSMC has announced its plans to invest another $100 billion in expanding its manufacturing plants in the U.S., adding to its previous commitment of $165 billion for building plants in Arizona. TSMC's total pledges for investment in U.S. chip-making total a whopping $265 billion. The AI boom has seen TSMC, or Taiwan Semiconductor Manufacturing Company, forecast record high profits, as the company is also a key supplier to Nvidia and Apple. I'm Karen Chamas.
2: 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From Washington, I'm Keith Peters reporting.
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10: Here's your forecast on News Talk 1250 KBRF going through. Tonight, going to be seeing our low down around 72, mostly clear skies, winds of the south at about 10. Friday, hot 90. We'll hit 64, partly cloudy for us Friday night. Mostly sunny, 85 by Saturday, 88 on Sunday. A little bit of showers and thunderstorms possible a Sunday night, then 90 on Monday, 63 for Monday night. That is a look at your forecast on News Talk 1250 KBRF. Depend on it.
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0: Welcome back to the Ramsey Show in the Fair Winds Credit Union studio. Rachel Cruz is my co-host today. James is in Kansas City. Hi, James.
1: Hey, how y'all doing today?
0: Better than we deserve. What's up?
1: Good. So I'll shoot you the quick question here. So basically, I work for a university, and I'm due to be laid off here in about a year due to the school folding into another here in the area. I've got no debt. I've got a year's worth of an emergency fund, and I'm also due to get some severance and retention bonuses while the school kind of, you know, goes towards closing here within a year. My question is, should I start really looking hard for a new job right now, or should I kind of wait, collect those bonuses, and see where I'm at, you know, within about a year?
0: So the bonuses and the severance are going to amount to how much money?
1: About, after taxes, I've done the math, it's about $24,000 altogether.
0: Okay. And what do you make?
1: Right now I make about $70,000 a year.
0: Okay. And what do you do? You're a professor?
1: I work as I'm actually a compliance coordinator for the financial business office.
0: Okay. All right. And so what will you likely go to? What's your new career going to be, your new job? Same thing?
1: Well, I've been thinking about that. There's also some different, you know, whether I work for maybe a bank or a financial, like credit union or something along those lines, where I get back into compliance or risk management. I'm kind of on the fence with it.
0: Probably a lot more money there, isn't there?
1: 100%. Yeah. By far.
0: Okay, so let's pretend that you found a new job making $120,000 today, and they wanted you to start today. Well, you would take that because 70 plus 24 is less than 120.
1: Yeah.
0: Let's pretend you found another job making 70. I would not take that until the last day of my other of my current job, because I would want to get all the bonuses. But I think you're probably going to move up in pay as you shift the type of compliance work that you're doing so much that this bonus is not going to be worth sticking around for.
1: I think you're right.
0: I think that's the math.
2: I'm
0: going to let math drive it, but go out there and start poking around.
2: Yeah. Have you talked to anybody, James, just in that industry and just kind of have a feel out of how easy it could be to get your foot in the door somewhere?
1: Yeah, I've done some poking around. It's definitely going to be a lot harder. I actually used to work in the banking industry. I want to maybe jump back in. And I know you guys say, you know, don't just throw applications out there. So I'm really trying to hit my connections, you know, to see kind of what I can get. Right now, I haven't had a lot of hits, but I know the job market is slow.
0: You ever had any history in the securities side of, like working for a broker-dealer or something on that side of compliance?
1: I have not, actually, but it's worth looking into.
0: Okay. It pays better than banks. That's why I was asking.
1: Sure.
0: But if you've had the history in the bank and you can get your foot in the door, I don't care. But I'm actually thinking you're probably going to go move to six figures. Does that sound right?
1: It does. It does. It takes a lot of course, effort.
0: Yeah.
1: Obviously.
0: But why not? Yeah, why not work on it now?
2: Mm-hmm.
0: Yeah, and if you could get six figures starting next month, then we would just go ahead and say goodbye.
1: Yeah, I think that's fair.
0: Yeah, so let's do that. And I'll send you a copy of Coleman's book, Proximity Principle, which is what you're referring to use your connections to get in the door on things.
2: For sure. And the wisdom of, I mean, he's at the luxury of just say it gets down to the wire. He's got 3 months or so of pay, mm-hmm. plus a year big emergency fund. Nothing's on fire right now. You know the end is coming, so you want to start having these conversations, but in a great way is you know, if you have two or three options ahead of you, you get to kind of make that decision of what's best for you. You get options. There's no urgency of, oh gosh, we have to start making an income. Cause we get some of those calls and it's like, you gotta start doing anything.
0: Yeah. Well, and when you're desperate, you don't interview as well.
2: Yes.
0: You know, your body language is different. Your voice tone is different. You walk in the door different. You feel different. They can feel it in the air that you're scratching and clawing at this. And if you're like, I'd like to do this. It looks good. If it's a good fit, let's talk about it. And is this a good partnership? That's a completely different interview.
2: Yeah, for sure. And in this, there's nothing, I mean, there's no moral obligation by any means to stay, but is there any level of loyalty of, hey, I'm going to finish off this.
0: I'm going to go down with the ship.
2: Roll well.
0: A college that went out of business.
2: Well, I don't know.
0: Because they didn't follow my compliance guidelines and didn't stay financially solvent.
2: Could be that too. Yep.
0: Oh, my gosh. Donald is in San Antonio. Hey, Donald, what's up?
3: Hi, good afternoon. Thanks for taking my call.
0: Sure. How can we help?
3: So me and my wife are retired. We're on baby step 7.
0: Mm-hmm.
3: And we are still doing the envelope system. And my question is, are we better off? Because a lot of the envelopes just build, like the ones we have for car repair and doctor copays and jet bills and all that, they kind of just sit there. And would we be better off just letting that sitting in our IRAs instead of taking that money out every month?
2: Well, I would at least probably put it, Donald, in just to a high-yield savings account. I would put it somewhere. So, yeah, to your point that it's kind of growing.
0: If it's building up too much, you've got too much allocated to the category.
3: Okay.
0: So, I mean, if you've got $5,000 in your vet bill envelope, your dog's not been sick. You know? I mean, you see what I'm saying? Or you got $5,000 built up in your car repair envelope. You've over-budgeted for car repairs. And so that's, you know, so you should not have big buildups in there anyway. But a lot of people, including both of us, have gone to just very few or no envelopes. And instead are just using the every dollar budget and using a sinking fund approach inside, which is a little miniature savings account, like a miniature envelope per category inside your every dollar budget. And it explains where your money is. And a lot of people are using that digitally now rather than the actual physical cash in the envelope. My wife still carries a couple of envelopes. She still does that. But everything else we do at the Ramseys is now done with a debit card and with a budget system, and it is at your house too, right?
2: Yeah. So cash has gotten limited.
0: Yeah, but you're right. What ends up happening is that you've got the money to do stuff and you just do it, and then you look up and go, God, that envelope's got like $6,000 in it. And I'm walking around with this in cash. You know, so no, that you
2: yeah, and I would say the envelope system, the purpose of it is to control your spending, to know what's going on per category, and to have a level of real-life accountability that when there's no money in the envelope, we stop spending in this category. So people that are just starting to budget, you know, I think it still is for 2 or 3 months, just test it on groceries, on a couple of things, because, again, it kind of just gets you back into this rhythm of knowing exactly what you have because it's physical money right there. And so that's really the purpose of the envelope system. But Donald, you guys are baby step 7. You know, you're the main reason for it is I think you guys have probably outgrown that main reason. So if you put everything into, you know, a Fairwinds credit union high yield savings account, you would be great. You would be fine. You would not be doing anything.
0: Yeah. That'll work just fine. But the interesting thing is, by the way, for those of you that want to try this or you're just getting started, that the actual research says that when you spend cash, when you hand Uncle Benjamin Franklin over to the cashier at the grocery store, it activates the pain centers of the brain. It hurts to spend cash. It does not activate the pain centers of the brain to hand them a piece of plastic. So you spend more.

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1: Is the side hustle have something to do with your truck?
2: Yes, sir, because my side hustle, I do pressure washing, so I need to tow my trailer with my water totes, containers, and chemicals.
1: Yeah, but you could tow your trailer with a $10,000 truck.
2: Right, that was my question now. Should I sell my truck?
1: Yes.
2: Buy something cheaper?
1: Yes.
2: Or should I sell my truck and just get a daily where I don't have to do side hustles no more?
3: Oh, because you're saying, I hear what you're saying. Because your side hustle basically paid for your truck, for the payments,
2: right.
3: The insurance, the gas.
1: Have you got other debt?
2: Not really, no.
1: What's your income at your main gig?
2: My main job, I'm making an estimate about $62,000. And biweekly, after taxes and insurance, I'm making about $1,900.
1: Yeah. Okay. There's two questions. Should I continue my side hustle and should I sell my truck? The answer is you should sell your truck. And if you want to continue the side hustle, that's fine. Get an inexpensive truck to tow it with.
3: Mm-hmm. But if you
1: don't want to continue it, then sell off the equipment. That's fine.
3: Yep.
1: But if you want to make some extra money, and this is a good way to do it, pressure washing is a good way to do it. It's a great side hustle. Really good pay per hour, but you've got some equipment tied up. But you don't need a $40,000 truck to tow a pressure washer. That's backwards.
3: So, yeah, and if you don't have any other debt and you have an aggressive way to get a 3-month emergency fund in place to keep moving down the baby steps, that's okay.
1: Yeah.
3: You don't have to do the side hustle. But if you want to do things faster.
1: I personally would keep the side hustle going by getting an inexpensive truck and pay cash for it. And sell the big one. That's definitely what I would do, personally. But I've always worked a lot, most of my life. So, Kayla is in Boston. Hey, Kayla, how are you?
4: Hi, I'm good. How are you?
1: Better than I deserve. What's up?
4: So, my fiancé and I have been on the house hunt in Massachusetts for about a year now, and unfortunately, we keep getting overbid.
1: Good. You shouldn't be buying a house unless you're married.
4: Yeah, my parents,
3: a house together. Sorry, I was clarifying.
1: You should not buy a home together when you're not married.
3: Yes,
1: it's not a good idea.
3: Unmarried people can buy homes.
4: I see. Oh, thank you. My parents' house is in a really great town in Massachusetts, and we've already went to our attorneys and put the house in an irrevocable trust since I am the only child. Instead of putting 20% down on a $600,000 house, should I consider maybe putting 20% down into this house, my parents' house, because I will be inheriting it one day?
3: No, I would not.
4: No, okay.
3: Because it locks you in to mm-hmm. that home for a really long period of time where you and your husband may get married. And in 2 years, something may happen, right? And you guys may move and want to do something else. It locks your money up into an asset.
1: That you can't get it out of.
3: You can't get it out. It's done. Versus you guys building a life together and having a home. And then one day when your parents pass, you know, then you can

0: decide, hey, do we want to move in? Do we want to sell our current home, take some of the equity to fix up mom and dad's home or sell mom and dad's home? You know, you actually have options. This just locks you into one option for a long period of time, which I would not do.
1: When is the wedding?
2: Sorry?
1: When is your wedding?
2: Next fall.
1: Okay. This, like, 18 months from now?
2: Yeah.
1: Okay. Well, in 30 years of doing this, almost 40 now, some of the worst nightmares I have seen are people that buy a home together who are not married. Please do not purchase a home until you're married. It is not together. It is not a good idea. You're going to make a mistake, and you're going to, it's going to cost you. You're getting this out of order. And so.
0: Yeah, rent for a little bit, get married, and then you guys go and look for a home.
1: Yeah.
0: So.
1: And I think you've been protected so far from accidentally making that mistake by not being able to buy so far. So, no, I would save up and put as much down as I can put down after we are married. But too many things happen and you're too vulnerable, and most people are not going to do the proper documentation and everything else to make sure they're protected, and you're not either. So it's just best to wait until you're married. And if you're going to buy together. Now, if one of you wants to buy a house, that's fine. Or the other one wants to buy a house, that's fine, what Rachel's point was. But couples should not buy homes together that are not married. It creates all kinds of relational problems, legal problems, financial problems, and the unseen things that come at you, the unexpected, unintended consequences that come at you, create all kinds of issues for you. I'm begging you, don't do this. Gabriel is in Augusta, Georgia. Hi, Gabriel. What's up?
3: Hi, Mr. Ramsey. I'm doing well. How are you?
1: Better than I deserve. How can I help?
3: So here's the situation. I'm active duty military. I am married with two daughters, a one-year-old and a three-year-old. And we own a home. I put no money down in it. I use the VA loan. No debt other than that. That's a $250,000 mortgage, and I owe $243,000 left on it. And besides that, we just have my wife's student loans, which is about $12,700 left. So we're working on baby step two, working on paying it off. But I'm thinking ahead and thinking if we have a third kid, we're going to need a car that can have three car seats, and neither of our cars can do that right now.
1: How old is your youngest?
3: Youngest is 1 year old.
1: Okay. So how far out is this problem, do you think?
0: Problem? Child.
1: No, the problem is the third car seat, not the child. Not the child. How far out? So, the problem is I need a car. How far out is that?
3: Yeah, so, I mean, not to get, you know, too personal about it, but we don't believe in using birth control.
1: Oh, okay.
3: So we're going to try natural.
0: So
3: we're going to try natural family.
1: Any minute.
0: Nine months. Right. We'll just say 9 months.
1: Okay. Yeah. So how much do you have saved towards the next car?
3: Well, I zero right now.
1: Okay. And how much is the current car worth?
3: We have two cars. I have a beater I drive to work. That's probably worth less than $2,000.
1: Mm-hmm. What's the other car
3: worth? And it's fully paid off. And the other car is worth, I could probably sell it for $17,000 right now.
0: Oh, okay. Perfect.
1: So sell it for $17,000 and buy something that holds three car seats for $17,000.
0: Yeah, go get you a used van, a 9-year-old van. Honda Odyssey is what I recommend.
1: And if you can save up some cash to put with the 17, maybe you could move all the way up to 20.

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1: With SRN News, I'm Keith Peters in Washington. And tonight's speech on election security, President Trump says the U.S. is, quote, winning big in Iran, and you will see the fruits of that labor very, very shortly, unquote. The comments come as the U.S. expanded its airstrike campaign against Iran early Friday by hitting bridges as part of a broader attack on the nation's infrastructure to pressure Tehran to ease its chokehold on the Strait of Hormuz. Severe storms have dumped over 20 inches of rain in parts of Texas, causing significant flooding. The Guadalupe River rose rapidly early Thursday, affecting areas still recovering from last year's flash floods. Experts say slow-moving storms fueled by lots of moisture created days of downpours. On Wall Street, the Dow down by 105 points, the NASDAQ dropped 387. This is SRN News.
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4: Here's your forecast on News Talk 1250 KBRF going through. Tonight, going to be seeing our low down around 72, mostly clear skies. Winds of the south at about 10. Friday, hot 90. We'll hit 64, partly cloudy for us Friday night. Mostly sunny, 85 by Saturday, 88 on Sunday. A little bit of showers and thunderstorms possible a Sunday night, then 90 on Monday, 63 for Monday night. That is a look at your forecast on News Talk 1250 KBRF. Depend on it.
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10: 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Yes, put it down. 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
1: Today's question comes from Carly in New Mexico. She said, my husband and I are in our 40s and we have a household income of $80,000. We are debt free except for mortgages on our home and business building. We have a fully funded emergency fund and about $75,000 in retirement. We have a net worth of over $1 million, but it's almost entirely made up of the equity and real estate investments. Should we be concerned about retirement if we have all of our eggs in one basket? I mean, over the long term, yes, I would be concerned. I mean, if you see a plan out of this where you start to equalize some of this in the next 4 to 5 years, I would be more okay with it because of your age and where you guys are at. But I would be making sure that you're funding 15% of that $80,000 in retirement so that you don't become real estate heavy again over the long term. But that 15% will help you, kind of balance it out. But yeah, I personally wouldn't want all my net worth purely just in real estate. I would want cash available and real estate investments, or I'm sorry, retirement investments like 401k.
0: The problem is there's a shortage of cash in that situation.
1: Mm-hmm.
0: And so that lack of liquidity is going to pinch you even if you have a high net worth and it's all in real estate. I don't mind it being very heavy in real estate, but being cash poor is what I mind. No liquidity. And so having some other types of retirement investments to provide the cash is fine. But
1: because these are not
0: people that love real estate for some reason end up cash poor if you're not careful.
1: Right. Because a lot of the investments, you know, they're not providing the cash, right? It's tied up in a business building. And unless the business is paying rent to the building, then you make money that way. But there's no cash coming out of these investments.
0: Nothing to panic, but I would start building a liquidity position is what we would call it, meaning some cash. And that would a good way to do that's exactly what Rachel said. Start putting 15% of your income away into retirement, into some good mutual funds. And that, you know, over time, that's going to be plenty. You know, that alone will make you another several million.
1: Mm-hmm.
0: All right. Dennis is in Atlanta. Hi, Dennis. How are you?
2: Hey, Dave and Rachel, it's an honor to speak to you guys.
0: You too. What's up?
2: So, got a question for you. I am 32, no kids, not married. I'm going to be finishing baby step 2 this week and should be done with baby step 3 in about 2 months. And then that will put me into baby step 7. So, I'm kind of not sure what to do. I know I'm going to max out my Roth IRA, put some money in my work 401k, but really just don't know what else to do at that point.
1: Is it because your house is paid off, or do you own a home, or are you living somewhere else?
2: Yes, I own a home. It's
1: okay.
2: Paid off.
1: And it's paid off. Okay, good for you, Dennis.
0: Way to go, man.
1: Yeah, well done.
0: Yeah. So, I would max out all the retirements, and then I would have some other investments going in non-retirement. Minimum of something like an S&P 500, but if you wanted to get with your SmartVestor Pro and open up a brokerage and have some after-tax investing going in addition to your maxed-out retirement, that's what I did do with it, by the way. That's not what I would do with it. It's what I actually did. And that money, that side money, is what I started buying real estate paid for with. And nowadays, many, many, many years later, Dennis, because I'm 65, you're 32, right?
2: Yes,
0: and I was probably about 32 when I started that, but now I've got a lot more of my net worth in real estate than I do in mutual funds.
2: Okay, yeah, I was going to plan on opening up a brokerage account and kind of start building potentially a bridge account or you know, something to pull from, you know, if I wanted to buy a second home or something like that.
0: Exactly. That's exactly what we did. And, you can sit down with the SmartVestor Pro. You can find them at Ramsey Solutions. They can help you put all that together and lay out a game plan and start setting some targets on that you're aiming for. And, man, that's awesome.
1: Yeah, well done.
0: Very cool. Good stuff. Well done, well done. Brandon is with us in Provo, Utah. Hi, Brandon. How are you?
3: Better than I deserve. I've wanted to say that to you for such a long time.
0: Well, you pulled it off. One goal down.
3: I know. Amen. All righty. So I'm currently dealing with a problem right now. Well, in my mind, it's a problem, first world problem. We're going to be in Utah for about 3 more years, me and my wife. She's going to school for architecture. And then we're headed out to Florida so I could start my own HVAC company out there with my brother-in-law. That's currently what I do. What we're currently looking at right now is we have a lot of good finances available. We're wondering if we should be putting money into purchasing a home in Florida now to kind of beat the market, so to speak.
0: No.
3: And this is what everyone's been telling us to do.
0: I don't care what everyone says.
3: And then just rent it out.
0: Everyone's
3: now,
0: broke.
3: You think?
0: I don't listen to everyone on anything. Matter of fact, what everyone says, you usually run the other way. No, I wouldn't buy a house in Florida till you're ready to go.
3: No. Okay. So you think just keep on building up our nest egg pretty big?
0: Yep.
1: Yeah, the market's not going to move that much, Brandon, in 3 years at this rate, right? It's not like it's 2022 mm-hmm. again and everything's just skyrocketing. It has slowed down in a good way. But yeah, I think mm-hmm. if you guys stack enough cash, you can outbeat the growth there, if you will.
0: Yep. You can outstack whatever change in values there are.
1: Yeah.
0: But either way, even if it was going up quickly, I still would not go buy a property in another state in anticipation of moving there. I know
1: 3 years.
0: I know that's the plan, but 3 years is a long time. It's also a very short time, but it's a long time.
1: Yeah.
0: So, no,
1: well, to make a big purchase like that.
0: No, I wouldn't do it.
1: And being so far from it, I wouldn't do
0: it. Nope. Not the way I'd handle it. David is in Chicago. Hey, David, what's up?
4: Hey, pleasure to speak with you guys today.
0: Sure. How can we help?
4: I need a little advice. I've been with the company for 15 years. And through mismanagement, they are closing their doors in about 4 weeks. I have a traditional 401k that the company has been contributing to. Contributing a flat amount.
0: Mm-hmm.
4: And I started a Roth 401k on the side. Also, it's handled through John Hancock. And I was wondering, once the company closes its doors, what would be a good option for me if I were to leave it with John Hancock or move it out into something separate, such as like Fidelity or Charles Schwab, something like that?
0: No, I would move it to a more traditional mutual fund setting, and I would use a SmartVestor Pro that we recommend to do that, the Ramsey Trusted ones. And if you go to Ramsey Solutions, you can find the person that we recommend. 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So you don't want to do that. 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And they'll you know, and you can roll your John Hancock thing over there, too. It'll be easy.
1: Do both of them.
0: Do both of them. Keep them all in one place with your mm-hmm. SmartVestor Pro. You'll be in much better shape than both of those situations. So I hope you got the next gig lined up, brother.

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1: Hello. Thank you for having me. So I am 35 years old. I have two kids. I have a common-law husband who's been unemployed for 12 years. I've been with him for 15. I have a total debt of $45K in student loans on my car. I have a home that was gifted to me that was worth $400,000. And so I am a registered nurse. My father told me, hey, come work for me. I'll pay you what you were making as a nurse while you go to nurse practitioner school, so that's where I'm at right now. My question to you is, should I pull a HELOC loan on my home to invest in real estate? And with that being said, one that would be helping me with the contracting and building is my father. He wants me to tell my husband to get a job, which my husband has had trouble listening.
0: Your husband's had trouble what?
1: Listening to my advice on him getting a job. He did not take it well when I asked him to get a job.
2: For 12 years. What's he been doing?
1: He was taking care of the kids while the kids were during the pandemic doing online schooling. But the kids had been back in school for going on 3 years now, and he refuses to find work or help me out.
0: What's he do all day?
1: Oh, he's usually at home with the kids right now during the summer, but at home as well whenever they're in school. Keeps up with the home.
2: And he just says, I want to take care of the home and the kids, and I don't want to go get a traditional job and make a living.
1: Yes, I have talked to him and asked him to help me out because we are still currently living paycheck to paycheck.
0: You said common law, so you guys are never married.
1: Correct.
0: You're never married.
1: No, we're not legally married, no.
0: Okay. So I'm curious why you put up with this for 12 years.
1: Oh, yes. I asked myself the same thing, but the fact that we have kids, and I have tried talking to him about helping me work. I'm tired of living paycheck to paycheck. I want to grow. I'm 35 years old, and I'm already planning retirement. I want my kids to be able to be financially ahead, you know, just like I was, thanks to my father.
0: Yeah, I also don't want to be married to a knot on a log. A lazy guy.
1: Oh, yes, I agree.
0: I mean, aside from all your personal goals, it's just hard to respect a guy that sits on his butt all day.
1: I agree. I agree. So
2: because
1: I wish he had the same.
2: And I'm assuming that attitude of a little bit of laziness and apathy plays into every part of his life, right? Your marriage and all. It's who he is. Yeah.
1: Yes. I make a decent amount of money. You know, I wish I made more. We live comfortable, but like I said, we're paycheck to paycheck, one disaster away from everything crumbling. And
0: so the house is in your name,
1: yes.
0: Correct?
1: Yes, the house was gifted to me by my father. Everything's under my name.
0: And in your state, the common law status does not give him any access to ownership in the house, right?
1: No, because it was gifted. He doesn't have anything. But now I worry if I do pull a HELOC loan to invest with my father.
0: I would not pull a HELOC loan to invest with your father under any circumstances.
1: Okay.
0: Period. We don't teach people to borrow money to invest. We teach people not to do that. So basically you're the owner of the house. And so relationally, this comes down to just telling him he has to leave, right?
1: Yes, I don't want to because I believe that, you know, every child deserves both parents in their home, but I don't want my children.
0: Children thinking this is how a man behaves.
1: Exactly. Exactly.
0: So this is not, don't tell me we're doing this for the children.
1: Mm-hmm.
0: The proper thing to do for the children is to not let this model be in front of them. Yes. Does he have an abuse problem? Is he abusing alcohol?
1: He's had a past with substance abuse.
0: You sure it's in the past?
1: Yes, once in a while, currently.
0: Once in a while.
1: Mm-hmm.
0: That's not in the past, by the way.
1: Mm-hmm. Mm-hmm.
0: Now, if you've been an abuser, if you've been an addict, and you're drinking again, that's not in the past.
1: Mm-hmm.
0: Okay. Okay. Well, I'm not sure exactly what our question is on the table, but what I would tell you to do is, no, I would not take out a home equity loan to invest with your father. Borrow on the home that he gave you that's paid for. That's a little weird. Okay, not even thinking about that one. Period.
2: Mm-hmm.
0: As far
2: and there's
0: as
2: there's going to be some, I think some absolutes that are drawn.
0: Yeah, I think under the direction of a good marriage counselor, and I would go see one. He's not going to go, but if I were you, I would get somebody other than a couple of people on a podcast or your dad to advise you on this. And relationally, what we're hearing though is if we were in that situation, we would say, you're going to have a job working 40 hours a week, sometime in the next 30 days, or you're going to have to leave. And that's what I would have done 11 years ago. Not sit on your butt for 12 years.
2: Mm-hmm.
0: So, this is now your fault. It's no longer his fault because you've tolerated it this long. So now you've got to correct your problem that you created by drawing a line in the sand.
2: Yeah.
0: And I think that's what a good counselor is going to tell you. But you ought to have someone other than us tell you how to do that than your dad.
2: Yeah. And I was trying to flip the script in my head. If a man called and said, we're paycheck to paycheck, my wife refuses to get a job, X, Y, and Z, you know, does that make it, you know what I mean? I'm playing that out in my head. If there's a difference there, I don't know if there is, but I think the problem is that
0: I don't think this guy wants to be, I don't think this guy's asking to be a stay-at-home dad. I think this guy doesn't want to work.
2: That's what I'm saying.
0: That's the difference.
2: And when one spouse is the only income earner and is struggling and reaching out to the other spouse, I mean, I know they're not married, and saying, I need help. We need help to get us out of this situation, to get out of debt. It's kind of all hands on deck. Do you know what I'm saying? Like, that's the attitude approach of a healthy marriage, that we look at our situation and say, okay, what do we have to do?
0: Instead, she has three dependents.
2: He's doing nothing.
0: Nothing.
2: Nothing.
0: See, nothing drives me bananas.
2: I know. Yeah.
0: I can't handle it.
2: And just a dude. I mean, when you said that, I was like, it's so true. It's one of the most, that'd be one of the most unattractive things. Just lazy. Do you know what I mean?
0: A hound dog in the sun on the
2: just
0: front porch.
2: Lazy. I'm like,
0: napping.
2: Oh, man.
0: That's it.
2: If you had initiative
0: and
2: doing something, like, you know what I mean? Within another context, I'm like, I'm playing gymnastics in my head a little bit of how I would approach it if it was something else and something different. But I think I think at the end of the day.
0: The problem you're going to have is this, okay? Very little that you can do in this once this much water's under the bridge is going to work. Because we have 12 years
2: of the same pattern
0: of script.
2: Yep. Yep.
0: And now to flip the script and go, oh, you got to get a job or you're out of here. It's not going to happen. It's not going to happen. He's not going to go, oh, you know, I was just thinking the same thing this morning. No, that's not going to happen.
2: And help provide for my family.
0: Yeah. You know, no, you wouldn't have anywhere near the fuse on this bomb that you'd have around.
2: Man. And then you got Linda, who's like killing it, working hard, a nurse.
0: Nurse, heading towards nurse practitioner.
2: Like, yep.
0: Got a paid for $400,000 house.
2: Yeah.
0: By the way, I think you need to pursue nurse practitioner, not your dad's business, too. You didn't mention that, but I'll throw that in just for the fun of it.
2: Linda, I'm sorry.
0: I love the independence that you can have and that you have, and you're going to need it.
2: Yeah.
0: And that's where it's going to take you. So, yeah, I don't think this, as they say, leopard is going to change his spots. I got a feeling that as you just go, oh, and I was just thinking, no, that's not going to come up that way. I think the old boy is going to have to find somewhere else to take his naps, because he takes a lot of naps after he drinks a lot. And she's not being truthful. He drinks a lot still. Yeah.
2: Linda, I'm sorry. I appreciate the mom heart, though, of fighting for your family and, you know, all of it. But you got to figure out what's good for you, Linda.
0: And for the kids.
2: And you, yes. And being in the healthiest situation, safest situation for you is going to be the best thing for your kids. But I would go get some advice from a counselor. I would sit down with someone, a professional, and talk it through.
0: Sit down with a good pastor, maybe. That's a good idea.

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2: News this hour from Town Hall. I'm Keith Peters in Washington. In an address to the nation tonight, President Trump says the White House has created a new website with documents that Trump says reveal major areas of concern in election security. The site went live Thursday as Trump was delivering a primetime address on foreign interference and foreign influence in U.S. elections.
3: Over a period of years, starting during the 2020 election cycle, the People's Republic of China carried out what is believed to be the largest compromise of election data in history, resulting in China's illicit acquisition of 220 million U.S. voter files. That information includes names, addresses, phone numbers, political party preferences, and other sensitive data.
2: The president also said the U.S. is winning big in Iran, and you will see the fruits of that labor very, very shortly. Authorities in Texas are continuing to watch the weather as heavy rains cause flooding conditions in Texas Hill Country. Texas Governor Greg Abbott says the hardest hit areas of flooding are expecting more rain and are not out of danger.
4: Once again, life-threatening, catastrophic flooding remains our main risk tonight and overnight through the early morning hours. There will be an ongoing risk of some tornadoes. 59 counties are in flood watch.
2: Two people are known dead, already being swept away by the floods. Experts said the flooding is severe but not as bad in some areas as last year. Heavy smoke from wildfires is darkening skies from the U.S. Midwest to the East Coast. The smoke on Thursday prompted warnings that breathing the air outside could be dangerous for people. The smoke is coming from fires that are burning primarily in Canada. More at townhall.com.
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6: 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The offering is only set to be available in one row on United's new Airbus A321 XLR aircraft, with sales not slated to begin until later this year. The move arrives amid a broader push from airlines, advertising more and more special tiers, and separate add-ons to their flights. Rich Thomason reporting.
2: U.S. aviation safety investigators have taken over the investigation into what caused a window to dislodge on a Ryanair flight from Greece to Germany on July 10th. A man was partially sucked out of the plane before his wife and other passengers pulled him back inside. News and analysis at townhall.com. From Washington, I'm Keith Peters. The U.S. has designated another two Mexican cartels as foreign terrorist organizations. We hear more on that story from correspondent Donna Warder reporting from Washington.
7: The U.S. government has designated two more Mexican cartels as terrorist organizations. The Juarez cartel is one of Mexico's oldest drug trafficking organizations, controlling a key crossing point in the central part of the U.S.-Mexico border. The criminal group Los Viagras is in Mexico's western state of Michoacán and produces synthetic drugs, which it sells to other cartels that traffic the drugs into the U.S. The U.S. already had designated six other Mexican criminal organizations as terrorist groups, including the Sinaloa cartel and the Jalisco New Generation cartel. I'm Donna Warder.
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9: Here's your forecast on News Talk 1250 KBRF going through. Tonight, going to be seeing our low down around 72, mostly clear skies, winds of the south at about 10. Friday, hot 90. We'll hit 64, partly cloudy for us Friday night. Mostly sunny, 85 by Saturday, 88 on Sunday. A little bit of showers and thunderstorms possible a Sunday night, then 90 on Monday, 63 for Monday night. That is a look at your forecast on News Talk 1250 KBRF. 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
10: Worst border in the history of our country, and now we have the best. Crime is plummeting nationwide with the murder rate at its lowest level since 1900, or more than 125 years ago. We're making a record investment in our armed forces, and we have the strongest and most powerful military by far anywhere in the world. I built it during my first term, and unfortunately, we're forced to use it now. We won in Venezuela, which is now working with us to produce millions and millions of barrels of oil. We are likewise winning big in Iran, and you will see the fruits of that labor very, very shortly. America is back and doing really well, but we still have a major challenge that must be urgently addressed because no country can be great without fair and honest elections. You have to trust your country because if there can be no trust, there can be no greatness. And that's very simple. No trust, no greatness. For many years, I've called for bold, swift, and decisive action to protect the integrity of America's elections. Every American deserves to know that when they cast their vote, that vote will be counted accurately in a system, and that is to make that system secure, one where cheating and interference are not just difficult, but virtually impossible. Unfortunately, the system we have today falls catastrophically short of that standard. Tonight, I'm announcing the immediate declassification and release of critical intelligence, revealing shocking vulnerabilities in our election infrastructure. This evidence shows that the election system we have dangerously exposes and really exposes like levels never thought possible to hacking, exploitation, and foreign interference. Just as disturbingly, this vital information has for many years been covered up and hidden from you. The American people, our beautiful, our great American people. But that all changes right now. The documents we will release starting tonight have been gathered by the White House Government Transparency Task Force, a great group of people, along with the staff of the President's Intelligence Advisory Board, supported by our top intelligence agency chiefs, who have all personally reviewed the findings. We are presenting this evening and fully confirmed their authenticity. You can see these documents for yourself at whitehouse.gov. That's whitehouse.gov. Go check it out. Our purpose in disclosing this information is not to weaken confidence in election, but to earn that confidence by confronting vulnerabilities and correcting them very, very quickly. And that's what we're doing. The documents cover five major areas of concern. First, they show that over a period of years, starting during the 2020 election cycle, the People's Republic of China carried out what is believed to be the largest compromise of election data in history, resulting in China's illicit acquisition of 220 million U.S. voter files. That information includes names, addresses, phone numbers, political party preferences, and other sensitive data that would be needed to register to vote and engage in other nefarious activities, which is exactly what was happening. This data loss presents an unprecedented election security nightmare. The intelligence even shows that China has signed a data exploitation unit specifically to this new project. Compounding the travesty, the second set of documents we are releasing reveals that members of the deep state, very, very famous group of people, in many cases, in our intelligence agency work to actively suppress and downplay information about the extent of China's sinister election meddling, covering it up from both the president and the American people like nobody thought was possible. U.S. spy agencies began learning about the compromise of voter registration files in 2020 when they discovered that tens of millions of voter data, think of that, tens of millions of voters' data in 18 states have been bought, stolen, or hacked by China. Yet those responsible for sounding the alarm instead kept the information secret and hidden. They did not disclose to me as president or to anyone else, and to the best of our knowledge, they did not inform Congress. In fact, all they kept saying is, this is the most secure election in the history of our country, a standard, very pat line that was divvied out to say. The cover-up of this colossal security breach is even more disturbing in light of the additional information showing that China engaged in other election-related activities to undermine my first administration and our 2020 campaign. They did not want, and they just didn't want it. They fought like hell not to have it, Donald Trump, to win, and for good reason. As the documents we are releasing show, CIA reporting explicitly stated, and I quote, in mid-2018, the Chinese Communist Party's policy was to leverage all domestic and foreign elements that were opposed to the U.S. president in an effort to reduce the U.S. president's votes and make him resign or prevent his reelection. Isn't that nice? Also, in mid-2018, China was working to influence the results of the U.S. midterm elections and later the results of the 2020 presidential election itself. Separately, in mid-2019, the Chinese government's strategy against the United States was focused on undermining domestic confidence in the U.S. president. They wanted to just make you sound like your president wasn't so hot when actually your president has done a great job, and they did everything possible to do exactly that. Going on, this document says, and this is by the CIA, the strategy included efforts to use Chinese contacts with big U.S. companies to influence U.S. business leaders to turn against the President of the United States of America. The Chinese government sought to identify U.S. journalists who had reported negatively on the U.S. president and pay them large sums of money to write more negative articles about him, as many as they could, and they didn't care what they said. The Chinese government wanted U.S. president to lose the next election, and the reason they wanted me to lose is because they knew I was wise to them, charged them billions and billions of dollars worth of tariffs, and built the strongest military anywhere in the world. We have the strongest military anywhere in the world. These are exact quotes from the CIA reporting. The name of the person doing the quote is now under review, but it gets even worse. Raw intelligence obtained by the FBI in 2020, yet buried by rogue bureaucrats, stated that China's activities even included an attempt to manufacture illegal ballots for Joe Biden. Documents show that during this period, dozens of significant CIA and NSA reports about China's election targeting were kept out of the presidential briefing. These were briefings I would get almost every day. Everything was kept out that was of importance. One email among intelligence analysts admitted that they had, quote, deliberately massaged the presidential daily briefing to withhold information regarding Chinese activities related to the election. Another official inside the FBI wrote that she was running, quote, a shadow government, unquote, to keep intelligence about China's election meddling from becoming known and to keep it away from the honorable press. Other officials who witnessed such efforts perceived the motivations to be blatantly political. Recently, we found significant numbers of burn bags in formation, and this is a group of bags that were used to destroy information given by President Barack Hussein Obama to be burned. It was supposed to be burned. These bags were supposed to be at a different level by different people, incinerated and checked, but it never happened. Maybe we got lucky. We believe this was not done on purpose, but rather through gross incompetence of the people that was supposed to burn the bags. But the findings are stunning. Today, I'm asking the Office of the Director of National Intelligence, the Department of Justice, the FBI, and the CIA to investigate how and why such crucial information was hidden, to fire those involved in the cover-up, and to file criminal charges, if appropriate, against these people. Yet concealing China's meddling was only the beginning. The third set of documents we are releasing proves that for many years, Americans were blatantly lied to about the security of our election infrastructure, including electronic voting machines and ballot counting systems, dishonest almost all. They're vulnerable and they're easily compromised, and people within our government knew that. Tonight, we're publishing a series of previously classified U.S. intelligence community assessments and other reports proving that our government has long known these machines are extremely exposed to attack. As one assessment states, we judge that the United States adversaries, including at a minimum Russia, China, Iran, North Korea, as well as non-state groups, have the capability to compromise U.S. election infrastructure. That's unquote, but that's some statement, isn't it? Made by supposedly great patriots of our country. The document goes on to further state that, quote, we assess that centralized election-related data repositories, such as voter registration databases, poll books, and other official election websites, are most vulnerable to exploitation and adversaries could use this access to these systems to disrupt election processes within the United States of America. Tonight, we're releasing all of those findings and spanning from January 2020 to June 2026. This is a cyber threat aimed at the very heart of our democracy. Many people have questioned whether it could actually be possible to electronically manipulate vote totals or change election results on these terrible machines. Today, we are releasing documents that show the CIA obtained reporting of a specific plot to do a big number in favor of the corrupt Maduro regime in Venezuela. And that's exactly what happened, conspiring to digitally rig their own country's elections in 2020. And that's what they did. This reporting

0: voter registration operation in Michigan. In 2020, Michigan State Police raided a Democrat Get Out the Vote organization, corrupt group in Muskegon. And we're so concerned by what they
1: found. We're going to put this speech on hold as it's being given live from the White House. We're going to take a quick break. We will continue the coverage of President Trump's speech from the White House in a moment. America at Night, back in a moment.
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1: Okay, we paused President's speech. We're going to try and fit it all here in the show. If you just stay with us through the breaks, we'll try and get it all in here. It sounds like he's wrapping up, but we pick up from where we left off. Here's President Bush just moments ago from the White House.
2: That they contacted the FBI in Detroit. The documents state that some canvassers admitted to FBI agents that they signed voter registration forms in other people's names, submitted fraudulent registration for people who did not exist, and received gift cards tied to their number of applications that they produced. In other words, it was pay, play, and cheat. The FBI agents working on the case believe that crimes were committed, yet the Biden Department of Justice slow-walked the investigation and killed it. Tonight, I'm asking the FBI director to ensure that the matter is fully investigated and to work with the Department of Justice to prosecute those responsible for any crimes. Finally, to reveal just how vulnerable our elections continue to be, we are releasing the results of a stunning investigation by the Department of Homeland Security. According to the DHS review, state voter rolls and public records, they identified approximately 278,000 non-citizens who are registered to vote in federal elections. Since Democrat states refuse to share their voter files, the real number is actually much higher than that. Yet, even this limited analysis found more than 250,000 foreigners illegally registered to vote. Put together, these disclosures reveal an election system so broken and so vulnerable that no one can possibly defend it. It is not defensible. Hundreds of millions of U.S. voter files are in the hands of foreign governments. Our machines and ballot counting systems are exposed to hacking and manipulation and corruption. China and other countries have been trying to meddle in our elections. Evidence of fraud has been buried. Hundreds of thousands of non-citizens and dead people are listed and active on the voter rolls. And yet we still have elections with no.
1: President Trump, we're going to pause him again. We have to fit another break in here. Sorry about that. We have to pay our bills. But when we come back, we will conclude President Trump's speech from the White House. We'll put this on pause. You will miss nothing if you stick through the break. Stay right there. America at Night, back in a moment.
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1: With SRN News, I'm Jason Walker. President Trump, addressing the nation in prime time this evening, talked about the importance of election security and the role he says that China played in the 2020 elections. The Trump administration reviving a rule that will deny green cards to immigrants who use public benefits, Medicaid, housing vouchers, and more. Now, the policy was first implemented in February of 2020 by then-President Trump, but it was reversed later when Democrat Joe Biden took over at the White House. Federal law already requires those seeking permanent residency or legal status to demonstrate they will not become a public charge. Authorities in Texas have rescued hundreds of stranded drivers and people trapped in homes in raging floodwaters. Officials say at least two deaths have now been confirmed, and there could be many more. This is SRN News.
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4: 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It appears by its own numbers, the U.S. government seems insolvent. 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
6: 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Okay, President Trump wrapped up his speech about 3 or 4 minutes ago. We put his speech on pause so we could get to the break and then bring the full speech in its entirety. So here is President Trump's concluding remarks from just moments ago in the White House.
7: Voter ID, no proof of citizenship, and tens of millions of ballots floating aimlessly through the mail. As one example of the insanity, California's recent election for mayor of L.A. and governor was held on June 2nd, long time ago, but it was just completed a few days ago on July 10th. Think of that, much more than 1 month. Took a month to count the votes. I wonder what they were doing. This is worse than any third world country. There's no third world country that has elections like we have. In a rare move, NBC and ABC Fake News have both said that they would not cover this speech. They knew what it was about because of the fact that, they don't like the topic, because they know how corrupt our system is and they don't want to reveal it. They and others in the media are part of a plot. They want to continue this fraud for whatever reason. They want to keep it going. They want to protect the radical left. They can't have a great country, and that's true. You can't have a great country without free and fair elections. Fraud like this should mean a revocation of their licenses. They use our public multi-billion dollar in value airways for absolutely no money. They pay nothing. All we want is honesty in our elections and honesty in reporting. They pay nothing for multi-billion dollar assets. Great damage has been done to our country. Our elections were left vulnerable to being rigged and stolen, and the trust of the American people was lost. This cannot be allowed to continue. Every American, whether you're a Republican, Democrat, Independent, or otherwise, should be able to agree that we deserve the most secure, honest, and fair election system anywhere in the world. Secure elections should be a partisan, really, we should be together, Democrats, Republicans, Independents, everybody, and it should not be a partisan issue. It should cause to unite us, not to divide us. This should be a cause. We should be united, not divided. In light of the brand new and irrefutable information I have revealed tonight, my administration is in the process of notifying the states whose election data was compromised by the People's Republic of China and many others. We will be working closely to mitigate any harm, and we're taking swift action to ensure that sensitive voter data is better protected so we can never be bought, we can never be hacked, and we can never watch a stolen election again. Tomorrow, the Secretary of Homeland Security will hold a briefing to outline his department's recent work confirming cyber vulnerabilities in our electronic voting systems. They are bad. We're in the process of informing governors, senators, and members of Congress of potential issues in their states. If you look at voting today, it's in such bad shape in so many states, and we are committing to fix it. And we're also committing to be working with those states and local jurisdictions to help them fix and patch known technical vulnerabilities before the midterm elections. We have very important elections coming up. We want those elections to be honest. I've also ordered DHS to notify every state about non-citizens on their voter rolls and direct them to remove all ineligible voters from the lists immediately. But most importantly, addressing this crisis of election security demands that Congress must pass the Save America Act. How easy is that to do unless you want to cheat? The only reason you wouldn't do it is you want to cheat because your policies are so bad and your candidates are so pathetic that you can't get away or can't get elected any other way. This landmark bill requires that all voters must show photo voter ID. How simple is that? Could I have your photo, please? Photo voter ID. All voters must provide proof of citizenship. Are you a citizen of our country, please? And hopefully there will be no corrupt mail-in ballots, which if you watched California and so many other places, mail-in ballots are inherently corrupt. So you would have no mail-in ballots except for illness, disability, military deployment, or travel. If you're going away on business or vacation, these reforms are urgently needed to stop the vulnerabilities that I've mentioned. To all Americans, I ask you to pick up your phone tomorrow, call your representatives in the House and Senate, and demand that they pass the Save America Act without delay. Together, we will restore faith and confidence in our country, and we will be bigger, better, and stronger than ever before. Thank you. God bless you. God bless our great military, and God bless America. Thank you very much.
6: That was President Trump, who just concluded his remarks a moment ago from the White House. We were delayed a few moments just because we had to get some breaks in. We wanted to get all of it in there. To join us with some instant analysis, Carlin Bowman is a distinguished senior fellow emeritus at the American Enterprise Institute. Bowman doesn't guess. She tracks long-term polling trends. She is considered clinical objective analysis on the polls, the political shifts, and the public institutional trust. Carlin Bowman, welcome to America at Night.
8: Very happy to be with you. Thank you. You
6: have the floor. What's your initial reaction to President Trump's speech from tonight?
8: Well, I think we're certainly going to hear a lot more about it as people begin to look at the information that the president will be releasing. My focus is really on public opinion polls and how Americans think about their elections. And there are more concerns than there were in the past about election integrity. But most Americans think that their own votes are fairly counted, that the votes in their states are fairly counted. And, of course, our elections are run at the state and local level. That was something that Trump certainly spoke to tonight when he talked about he was going to be advising state governments and localities about some of these problems. And he recognizes, I think, that the primary responsibility for elections is at the state and local level, and we have thousands of polling places around the country, and it's certainly the public's impression that that works pretty well in most places.
6: It's interesting you mentioned that. It sounds like Congress. America doesn't like Congress, but they like their own congressman and their own senator.
8: Well, I think certainly they have less confidence in national elections than they do in the state and local elections. The Pew Research Center has been asking a series of wonderful questions now for decades about, do you think your own vote was counted fairly? Do you think the votes in your state were counted fairly? Do you think national votes were counted fairly? And again, you see that people are much more confident about in the state and local counting of elections at this point. But I'm not an expert on election security.
6: Sure.
8: And I'm sure
6: yeah.
8: There'll be a lot of other people who'll be talking about that tomorrow.
6: Carlin Bowman, who was the audience for tonight's speech? We know that people who support Trump believe everything he says, and so therefore they believe everything he says. But he's going to need more than just those people because the polls say he's a little bit underwater. Do you think it resonated with the independents, maybe some Democrats who have voted for him? Because it seems like those are the people he needs to vote for him, and those are the people he seems to be losing when you talk about polling.
8: When you look at the poll, what the polls say after a major presidential speech by Biden or by Donald Trump, it's usually the partisans, the president's supporters who are tuned in most. But certainly there are some independents, and in this case I'm sure some Democrats wanted to hear what the president had to say about election integrity. But usually that audience is mostly made up of people who are supportive of Donald Trump already. So in that sense, we'll wait for a kind of trickle-down or trickle-up effect to the rest of the people in the population who weren't able to listen to it or chose not to.
6: That's interesting. So you're saying that his supporters probably tuned in more than his detractors. And, I mean, people have lives. They're watching the ball game. They're taking
8: sure.
6: picking the kids up from soccer practice. They're having dinner. They're reading a movie. They're watching Netflix. And so as we're focused on it, because this is our job, you're saying the Americans, it'll be filtered through their news channels throughout the next couple of days.
8: That's right, absolutely. We'll wait to see how the media reports on this, and I was already looking at a few reports. Axios argued that the president was talking about a major conspiracy, and the media, of course, will hype a lot of these results.
6: Yeah, it's interesting. I have all the channels on here in the studio with me. Fox and Sean Hannity cut away very shortly and started, didn't do any analysis, didn't do any deep dive into the facts or anything like that. I found that quite interesting. Some of the other ones sort of ducked in and out with sort of instant analysis, if you will. I thought how each one covered it was kind of interesting, going to your point, that people will hear, this speech through their own filter. Let me ask you, Carlin Bowman,
8: sure,
6: a distinguished senior fellow from the American Enterprise Institute, into your crystal ball and into your polling, give us a couple of hints on to what you suspect or what the polling says today about the midterm elections.
8: Well, at this point, most polls suggest that the Democrats have a pretty solid advantage on what we call the generic ballot question. It's a question that Gallup has asked since the 1930s. If the election were held today, for whom would you vote? And the Democrats seem to have an advantage on that, which seems to suggest that they're in a good position to take control of the House of Representatives. The Senate is much more complicated because, of course, only a third of senators are up in every 2 years, and so a lot of this depends much more on individual races, and so it's harder to read the Senate. I confess I can't read the Senate at this particular point. There are a lot of seats that could go either way.
6: It's interesting when you get down into the minutia of, say, the Texas race, where you have Tallarico and Ken Paxton, that John Cornyn lost that race. Do you have any numbers as to Texas? I know Democrats are excited. Republicans think they get excited every 6 years and to no avail. But do you have any numbers coming out of Texas?
8: I don't have any new numbers right in front of me right now, but the polls have really given us a very mixed picture. We have a lot of advocacy pollsters in the business these days, and so some of the polls from Texas and other places are conducted by people who have a strong interest in one candidate or the other running. And so though I've looked casually at the Texas polls and am still, as you said, a skeptic about whether Texas is going to elect Tallarico, it seems to be a close race that's going back and forth, so we'll just have to wait a while to see.
6: Let's talk about the, while we have you here in a couple of moments left, there are a lot of people, speaking of losing trust in institutions, they have very little trust in pollsters. How do you defend your whole profession, Carlin Bowman?
8: Well, there have been some very serious problems in the polling business, and I think that one thing is that's impressive about it overall, and again, I'm not a pollster, I'm just someone who watches the polls. One of the things that I think is impressive about it is after the 2020 election, when the polls really had some very serious problems underestimating Trump's strength in a bunch of key states, they went back into the field and they looked at what went wrong. They brought together a very distinguished body to see what had gone wrong in the 2020 elections, and they've convened that body in subsequent elections just to look at what they're doing. It's really hard to poll these days because a lot of people don't want to speak to pollsters. And I think, you know, for the most part, they do a pretty good job. They are only snapshots in time, and I'd rather not see them as most people use them for their predictive value. And, of course, now we have prediction markets that can do that, too. But I think the pollsters have been very honest about addressing some of the shortcomings in recent elections. But, yes, I do look at the trust and confidence numbers a lot, and pollsters' ratings are a little bit above Congress, but they're not up there with the military.
6: You know, it's interesting because we all get scam phone calls on our phones, or number people don't answer phones that their phone doesn't recognize, which you could argue skews the polling, right? I mean, there's a certain amount of people who do answer the phone, and so if those people are more apt to pick up the phone, you are leaving out a segment of the society that isn't going to be represented in the final numbers.
8: Well, that's right. And, of course, pollsters use a lot of different methods to talk to the American people now. And telephone polling is becoming a thing of the past because a lot of people don't have landlines, and a lot of people who have landlines don't. And so most of the polls are being conducted online. And of course, that's hard too, because a lot of people don't want to be polled. I mean, there's very serious problems. And I sometimes wonder whether this business has a future.
6: Yeah, it's really interesting. But as of now, Carlin Bowman, distinguished senior fellow emeritus at the American Enterprise Institute, millions and millions of dollars, whether it's businesses, corporations, advertising, political campaigns, they look at that polling and they make million-dollar decisions on those poll numbers, do they not?
8: They certainly do. The campaigns themselves and many other outside entities make decisions based on what they think the polls are showing. And that's why it's been interesting. There's a lot of interest in prediction markets. There's a lot of interest in other ways of getting election-related information. But polls still are the one thing that we can turn to, and we know when they're wrong because the numbers tell us that.
6: Yeah, prediction markets, they seem to have good press. A lot of people believe them more than anything else.
8: Well, it seems to me that they're having some startup problems. but still, they are getting an enormous amount of press right now. Poly market, I mean, in part because of the soccer games and many other things, and Americans have always liked to bet.
6: Yeah. Carlin Bowman is a distinguished senior fellow emeritus at the American Enterprise Institute. Carlin, a busy night for you. Thank you for spending a couple minutes with us, and thank you for your insight.
8: Delighted to do so. Thank you. Bye.
6: You got it. We just finished up President's speech from earlier tonight. Carlin Bowman was a fact-driven pollster. Give us a couple of hints as to what the people are thinking. As for President Trump's speech, we can certainly chew on that next hour, and of course with open phones, and we will continue on in just a moment. America at Night, back in a moment.
9: Coming to you from the heart of the nation, this is America at Night with McGraw-Millhaven.
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17: Here's your forecast on News Talk 1250 KBRF going through tonight. Going to be seeing our low down around 72, mostly clear skies, winds of the south at about 10. Friday, hot 90. We'll hit 64, partly cloudy for us Friday night. Mostly sunny, 85 by Saturday, 88 on Sunday. A little bit of showers and thunderstorms possible on Sunday night, then 90 on Monday, 63 for Monday night. That is a look at your forecast on News Talk 1250 KBRF. Depend on it.
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6: President Trump gave a speech tonight, just finished up. It was, if I do say so, it was a half campaign speech and then half lobbying the SAVE Act. He announced that they are releasing a lot of documents and a lot of information on voter fraud and voter ID, and somehow China breached some voter data in 18 states for the 2020 election. He also complained that during the 2020 election, a lot of this information was held by the withheld from him by the deep state. He kept going through many of these things, and I kept thinking to myself, he was president of the United States when this was happening in 2020. He was president. It was his own administration. And he keeps complaining that how come no one knew about it? It was your own administration. You were supposed to take care of the deep state. You were 4 years into the deep state. What was going on there? We can dive into all of that more in the open phones hour. Stay right there. We got lots more to get to. We're going to talk conspiracy theories about Lindsey Graham, Mitch McConnell, and all of that with a News Nation Law and Justice contributor. Also, Bill Cleveland is going to join us. Bill is on the road, our America at Night traveling correspondent. It's Thursday. Hey, man, President's speech is important, but we got to check in with Bill Cleveland each and every Thursday. Stay right there. Our executive director is Alex Hinton. Our engineer tonight is Richard Good. I'm McGraw-Milhaven, and this is America at Night on Westwood One.
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2: News this hour from Town Hall. I'm Jason Walker. President Trump addressing the nation in prime time this evening, talking about the critical importance of election security and the role that China played in the 2020 election.
7: Over a period of years, starting during the 2020 election cycle, the People's Republic of China carried out what is believed to be the largest compromise of election data in history, resulting in China's illicit acquisition of 220 million U.S. voter files. That information includes names, addresses, phone numbers, political party preferences, and other sensitive data.
2: Hundreds of stranded drivers and people trapped in homes, and at least two people have died in very heavy flooding in Texas. Forecasters say it's a deadly flood wave. Governor Greg Abbott.
3: Our primary focus right now and throughout the remainder of this torrential rain is saving lives. To achieve that goal, I've already issued a disaster declaration for 59 counties across the state.
2: Well, the federal government is now bringing back a policy that is raising concerns for immigrants in some cases.
24: The Trump administration is moving to deny green cards to immigrants who use public benefits like food stamps, housing vouchers, or Medicaid. The policy revives a rule that applicants have to show they wouldn't be, quote, public charges, i.e. a burden to taxpayers. It was implemented during President Trump's first term, but reversed under President Biden. A post by U.S. Citizenship and Immigration Services says that under President Trump, the agency is restoring the basic principle that immigrants must be able to support themselves. Immigrant advocates and public health groups have criticized the rule, saying it will have a chilling effect on the health and safety of legal immigrants and the children of mixed status families. Jennifer King, Washington.
2: And more on these stories at townhall.com.
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2: Times are changing. A new app is allowing college recruiters to replace their clipboards with mobile phones.
26: For decades, football camps have struggled with long registration lines, unplanned walk-ups, and an athlete evaluation process disconnected from how coaches recruit. Scorability says that's changing now that its evaluation tools are working hand-in-glove with its industry-leading recruitment camp management platform, Riser. Scorability says its new improved mobile app powered more than 350 college football camp sessions in June, improving the experience for camp owners, visiting coaches, athletes, and their parents. Bob Agner reporting.
2: Federal panel has given preliminary approval to an updated design for an underground facility to screen visitors to the White House. At the same time, it has taken no action on a separate Trump administration proposal that would put a fence around nearby Lafayette Park. Breaking news and analysis, townhall.com. Economic correspondent Alex Vega takes a look at the latest mortgage numbers.
5: Mortgage buyer Freddie Mac says the average rate on a 30-year mortgage rose this week to 6.55%. That's the highest level in nearly a year. Mortgage rates have been hovering around 6.5% for several weeks and mostly trending higher for months. Higher oil prices due to the war with Iran have raised expectations for hotter inflation, pushing up the long-term bond yields that influence mortgage rates. The trend has weighed on home sales this year. I'm Alex Vega.
2: Commerce Department says consumers slowed their spending in June from May, but excluding business at the gas pump, shoppers showed a little resilience despite economic uncertainty as they bought cars and took advantage of summer sales events. Retail sales rose 0.2% in June after being up revised 1% during the month of May. More on these stories at townhall.com.
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17: Here's your forecast on News Talk 1250 KBRF going through. Tonight, going to be seeing our low down around 72, mostly clear skies, winds of the south at about 10. Friday, hot 90. We'll hit 64, partly cloudy for us Friday night. Mostly sunny, 85 by Saturday, 88 on Sunday. A little bit of showers and thunderstorms possible on Sunday night, then 90 on Monday, 63 for Monday night. That is a look at your forecast on News Talk 1250 KBRF. 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
6: Here's with federal law enforcement experience. She is with News Nation, law and justice contributor, and she joins us now for a couple minutes to talk about conspiracy theories. Jennifer Coffin-Deffer, welcome back to America at Night.
12: Thanks for having me, McGraw.
6: So this last week we had the Lindsey Graham passing away, and then of course we had Mitch McConnell. And in both instances, social media and I guess national media, talk show hosts and everybody else, from the living room to the dining room to social media, are making jokes, social media memes, conspiracy theorists were all the like. How much of that was just natural American interest, and how much of that was manipulated by the algorithms on social media?
12: Well, I think a great deal of it was manipulated by algorithms. Look at, you know, when you have a situation where you can create a reality that's false, such as all the pictures we saw, you know, AI gets involved. It's so difficult to understand truth from falsehoods. And it just feeds these narratives, these conspiracy narratives. You literally get AI to push the theory.
6: Yeah, so let's talk about Mitch McConnell and his proof of life photo. You even had a United States senator say something along the lines of, I'm hearing sources tell me that it's not true. So that sort of fans the flames. But I saw a whole bunch of memes on social media from people I've never signed up to follow, I never knew existed, and somehow it was sent to my social media feed. So clearly, somebody's manipulating that algorithm to promote the sort of conspiracy theories of Mitch McConnell.
12: No, it's absolutely true. And when you look at who has a motive to do that, it's people who want clicks and views. I mean, that is the absolute reason behind it. And also, some people, and I've spoken with these people, actually one person worked for me for a short amount of time, they do that for kicks and giggles. In other words, manipulate different trends on purpose. It happens. It's out there. It's not illegal per se. So, you know, freedom of speech. So nevertheless, that's what we're seeing.
6: Well, but also Lindsey Graham, right? He passes away. All of a sudden, there's a million conspiracy theories out there. President Trump said the FBI is wasting other time. They did in more of an investigation. Again, yeah, it's for fun and games, but foreigners and foreign entities can sort of push that to just sort of sow chaos in our system, can they not?
12: Yeah, I mean, it can definitely lend itself to that. I was thinking about this, McGraw, when you look at, for instance, that he was heading up, you know, the bill concerning sanctions, and that, I think, fed a lot of it, of course, and then his strong stance on Iran, et cetera, et cetera. So now you have all these political undercurrents and different people that want to sell different conspiracies because of that undercurrent. And that's what you saw here. But at the end of the day, it was a waste of time. But I had the Bureau looked into it just to appease the theorists, the conspiracy theorists.
6: Yeah. Now, okay, that's Mitch McConnell and Lindsey Graham. But there's also President Trump mentioning sowing the seeds of voter fraud and sowing the seeds of trust in our elections. You can see where a foreign entity would want to flood our algorithms using our own technology to sort of manipulate our thoughts. I mentioned voter integrity, but also data centers, right? I mean, this is a national security issue. This is playing out on every single day in America. And there are all sorts of stories that China is flooding our social media with conspiracy theories, not truths, half truths, to sow discontent to stop us from investing in data centers.
12: Yeah, I mean, it. Remember when we went through this with TikTok, and TikTok was going to be banned and all of this? It happens. There is no doubt in my mind, and I believe it to be very true, that foreign entities can enter in this way and manipulate. I think it's happening, and we're seeing it happen.
6: Yeah, and then how do you know? Here's the ultimate question, right? How do you know what you think you know? If you're for data centers or you're against data centers, how do you know? Have you been manipulated by a Chinese bot that's been retweeted by your friends and neighbors and all of a sudden flooded your social media? And all of a sudden you read all these things about data centers from TikTok and Facebook and whatever else. And all of a sudden you think data centers are a terrible idea. Do you think that? Did you come from that from your own independent investigation? Or have you been fed that information and now you're just parroting what China is saying?
12: Yeah, I think it happens. It's confirmation bias. You get your mind around something, you see it coming into your feed over and over again, and then all of a sudden you take on that particular thought. And, you know, it's well documented that this happens. And unfortunately, I think individuals need to really ferret through what they're being fed and look at the source of the information.
6: It's amazing that we put all of this energy into our social media feeds that's destroying the credibility news media. And we don't sort of, right? These airwaves, we have certain rules and regulations. We have certain standards. We are FCC regulated in all sorts of ways. And social media has none of that. And if we were ever to do 1/100 the things social media does, we would lose our license. But social media is destroying traditional media, and then it's a toxic cesspool of cultural things. It's a head scratcher to me why we don't do more to sort of stop this.
12: Well, I don't think, I mean, I'm concerned, McGraw, I don't think it will ever be regulated because it's just a place where people can go on and create narratives and say whatever they want. I mean, to your point, how many people put themselves out there as being journalists because they tweet or have a social media following? It's really amazing. They have, you know, little scruples. They don't have any regulations they follow. And I think it really just takes the, you know, the individual following these individuals to look at it and say, wait a minute. I have to really be more discerning on who I'm going to follow and what I'm going to believe.
6: Yeah, but, you know, I again, I hear this say, how do you regulate it? I find that, not necessarily you, but I find that to be a cop-out for the tech industry, because we figured out how to regulate radio. We put us on a 10-second delay. And if we didn't, we would have been fined, you know, thousands and thousands of dollars. Janet Jackson's wardrobe malfunction happened on television, and the country melted down, and radio got blamed. Now you have Facebook comes out last week and says, here's a new tool where you can manipulate any photo you want on Instagram. And there was such outrage, they had to shut it down, you know, 4 days later. And nobody thinks twice about it. It's just a strange reality we live in now.
12: Yeah, I'm hopeful that someday something will be done, but I don't think it's coming anytime soon. I think it's going to take some sort of really egregious, you know, something that would happen, or somebody in Congress to actually really take note and bring in new legislation, because I agree with you, it's out of control. You can't even tell AI versus non-AI half the time. You really can't. I mean, it's that good. And so it's problematic. I hope it gets more regulated, but I'm a big freedom of speech person too. So a First Amendment gal. But nevertheless, when it becomes detrimental to our society, we got to do something.
6: Who was the Supreme Court justice who said we have free speech is not a death warrant, and that doesn't allow China to come in and sort of infiltrate our brains and our minds? I think of it more as a Tokyo Rose. Did I just read where China has now banned these apps from creating personal individual relationships with robots, or they've sort of stopped the robots from sort of being that sort of personal relationship with the human?
12: Well, it might have stopped there, but it didn't stop here, because that happens all the time. Unfortunately, these young people especially, they have these relationships with these AI bots, and it becomes a huge part of their life. It's a big problem. It's a huge problem, and has led to some young people taking their lives, to them taking actions that normally they never would. It's insanity what's going on right now.
6: And I can't believe that the elected officials, Washington, D.C., they all just sort of throw their arms up in the air and say, well, what are you going to do, right? I mean, the radicalization of whether it's political violence, school violence, family violence, these people who go down rabbit holes. And, you know, how many times do you hear, well, you know, they were a normal kid, and all of a sudden they became radicalized online, and they end up shooting up a school or a hospital or an elementary school or a politician or Charlie Kirk or something, right? I mean, how many times do we have to go through this before we say, hey, maybe we should sort of put some limits on this and put some guardrails? Let me ask you this question. We're starting to see schools that are banning phones in school, and we're starting to see some evidence that the kids are returning to some normalcy because of that. Are we not?
12: Yeah, I think it is a great idea. You check your phone at when you come in, and you don't get it back until school's over. That needs to happen. I really think that is a start, at least. And recall that COVID, I think, was a huge contributor to what we're seeing now, exacerbated during that time frame. And it just needs to happen. Kids are constantly on their phone and constantly being manipulated by social media. That's just a fact.
6: Yeah, I don't believe when I wake up in the morning, I check my ID to make sure I am who I say I am. That's how bad it's gotten.
12: Oh, that's funny, McGraw. It's so true.
6: News Nation Law and Justice contributor Jennifer Coffendeffer joins us to talk about the conspiracy theories being pushed by everybody and their brother and the Americans who buy it and who believe it, who live their lives because of these conspiracy theorists, all being manipulated online. It is a scary, scary time. Jennifer Coffendeffer, thanks for joining us.
12: Thank you.
6: You got it. Let's get to a couple of text messages. We got Carrie is in Texas. Your show and Joe Pags has been preempted tonight in Dallas by the local imbecile snot-nosed commie station hack. So no Donald Trump speech analysis. It's a little harsh, don't you think? Local stations oftentimes sort of carry the speech on their own and have their own local stuff. So that certainly makes sense, and that's not that surprising. Don't be so harsh, man. Holy mackerel. From Springfield, Oregon. Ha, it's Trump's administration. McGraw, you're so funny. Just goes to show you the deep state is really, really deep. Here's Daryl in Minnesota. Hi, McGraw. Daryl checking in. Where do these people come up with the idea that you have a gritty, gravelly voice? You were born with a gifted voice on loan from God. You have absolutely outstanding tone. The tone of your voice you have is desired by broadcast companies and radio stations. Good vibes. Keep on keeping on, brother. Also, lost one of our cows on Tuesday. Laid down in an area with a slight uphill incline and couldn't get up. Cows suffocate when that happens. Her name was One Horn, a real sweetheart.

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12: 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It appears by its own numbers, the U.S. government seems insolvent. It's reported that the Treasury shows about $6 trillion in assets and over $47 trillion in liabilities. 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
1: Great damage has been done to our country. Our elections were left vulnerable to being rigged and stolen, and the trust of the American people was lost. This cannot be allowed to continue. Every American, whether you're a Republican, Democrat, Independent, or otherwise, should be able to agree that we deserve the most secure, honest, and fair election system anywhere in the world. Secure elections should be a partisan, really, we should be together, Democrats, Republicans, Independents, everybody. And it should not be a partisan issue. It should cause to unite us, not to divide us.
2: That's President Trump from earlier today, or tonight, I should say. We'll get to more comments on his speech, take some phone calls and everything else in hour number three, which is coming up next hour. We'll check in with Bill Cleveland in just a minute. I do find it interesting that, again, you heard, I think everybody would agree we should have fair and free elections, safe from any type of voter fraud or anything like that. Absolutely. But I do find it odd that at the same token, President Trump is talking about having secure and safe elections, and we need it. His own administration, during his second term, has overseen significant cuts to the Cybersecurity and Infrastructure Agency that is in charge of election monitoring. If you're worried about China hacking into our elections, or Venezuela hacking into our machines, or Michigan registration, voter registrations going haywire, all legitimate things to be concerned of, obviously, why would he make significant cuts to the cybersecurity and the infrastructure agencies that work to protect elections? That's a question I would ask. That seems counterintuitive. You should beef up those things, considering all the things he noted during his first term, where the deep state didn't tell him all the things that were going on. He didn't know what was going on in his own administration during that election. So we can talk about all that coming up in the next hour. Stay right there. Then we're going to take a quick break. And when we come back, Bill Cleveland, our roving reporter, our America at Night traveling correspondent. I don't know where he is. Got a text from him. He said, "Are we on tonight?" I said, "You're up tonight." So we'll check in with Bill Cleveland here in just a minute, and then open phones next hour. America at Night, back in a moment.
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3: With SRN News, I'm Jason Walker. President Trump talking to the nation Thursday night, and he has released newly declassified intelligence that points to Chinese interference in the 2020 election. Secretary of State Marco Rubio convening leaders from some 60 nations in Washington, hoping to quell the left-wing political terrorism. That conference Thursday highlighted one of the marquee issues for Republicans heading into the midterms. Rubio and other officials paint a dark image of the future if the communist and Marxist are not defeated. Trump administration reviving a rule that would deny green cards to immigrants who use public benefits, Medicaid, housing vouchers, and more. Policy was first implemented in 2020 by President Trump, but was reversed later by Joe Biden. SRN News.
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1: Hey, every Thursday we check in with Bill Cleveland. 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He has been officially anointed America at Night's roving reporter, our traveling correspondent, if you will. And he joins us from somewhere in this crazy mixed up world. Good morning, Bill Cleveland.
2: Sounds like you're rocking out with that music I just heard.
1: We are rocking out.
2: Slow jazz.
1: every night we rock out waiting for Bill Cleveland to check in. All right, we're talking Rochester, New York tonight?
2: Well, you know, occasionally I like to point out interesting museums for folks to check out because, as you may know, as I assume you know, I've been to all of them. No, I've been to a lot of them, and I remember actually asking, as a sidebar here, I remember asking a trivia question once of folks, and you'd say, well, how many museums do you think are in the United States? And people would, you know, they'd kind of, in the back of their, they're trying to do the math in their head, and they'd come up with this calculation of, oh, you know, there's probably 20 museums per state. And then they'd say something like, oh, you know, there's maybe 500 museums or 1,000 museums. And I'd be like, there are about 40,000 or so museums in the United States. And a museum for everything. And maybe one night we'll just go through some of the more bizarre museums I've been to. But yeah, I love pointing out cool museums. And there's one in Rochester, New York, and it's called the Museum of Play. And I'll just kind of give you the quick backstory. It's kind of interesting. There was a woman, a local to Rochester. Her name was Margaret Strong, and she passed away back in 1969. But she had this collection of toys. And the collection had grown to like 300,000 pieces, if you can even imagine. And so when she passed away, she donated her collection to what is now known as the National Museum of Play. And by the way, of the 300,000 pieces, 22,000 of them were dolls. She loved dolls. But anyway, fast forward to today, they have this massive footprint there. In Rochester, it's a 375,000 square foot facility. It is massive and truly, McGraw, if I do like a top 20 of all museums in the country, this is in the top 10, top 15. It is just amazing. One of the cool things about
1: Hold on a second. You're saying this museum of play in Rochester is in your top 10 museums?
2: Yeah, 100%.
1: Wow. All right. Why?
2: Yeah. No, it's unbelievable. For starters, it's home to the Toy Hall of Fame, home to the World Video Game Hall of Fame. We'll talk about that coming up in just a second here. But for example, some of the things that they have on display. And by the way, as you walk through this place, it is a time capsule. You are transported back to your childhood, right? So one of the incredible things they have on display, maybe my favorite, they have an original Monopoly board. Okay.
1: Oh, wow.
2: So when Parker Brothers released their version of Monopoly in 1935, the boards were circular, right? So we're all familiar with the traditional rectangle version, right?
1: Yeah.
2: But back in the day, apparently the gist was, you know, kitchen tables were circular. And so they made the Monopoly board to go right on top of the circular tables that folks would have, like, in their living rooms or dining rooms or whatever. And so to see that up close and in person is pretty cool. And as you're walking through that part of the museum, you do see all of these board games. This is just one section of the museum. But, I mean, any board game you can think of, obscure stuff, things from your childhood. I mean, just super, super cool. So it's one of my favorite. Oh, yeah, it's so awesome. We'll talk about the Toy Hall of Fame for a second. So every year since, let's see what year it would have been. 1998 is when they started inducting actual toys into the Toy Hall of Fame. And maybe I'll just throw out a few of these and you can see, maybe tell me if you agree that they should be in the Toy Hall of Fame. So in the first class of toys, McGraw, these were some that went in initially. The Etch-a-Sketch, Did you have an Etch-A-Sketch?
1: We did have an Etch-A-Sketch, yes.
2: Yeah, I made it in there. Legos, you got to have Legos. Lincoln right. Logs, remember Lincoln Logs?
1: I love Lincoln Logs.
2: Play-Doh, the Radio Flyer Wagon, Tinker Toys. I don't think either one of us are old enough for Tinker Toys. and the Viewmaster. Remember the Viewmaster where you'd put
1: was
2: the
1: that
2: little
1: the one
2: plastic
1: the
2: thing
1: red...
2: in and you'd... Yeah, it was red and had like the orange thing you'd pulled out. Yeah. And the yo-yo. So those were some of the first ones. Now, fast forward to today, I'll give you some of the ones that have gone in recently into the Toy Hall of Fame. 2018, the Magic 8-Ball.
1: Oh, yeah, that should be in there. Yeah.
2: Yes.
1: Yeah,
2: I
1: absolutely.
2: Love the Magic 8-Ball. And if you were a total nerd like me, you would take the thing apart and, you know, you have that orange goo all over your hands because, it's, you know, I love that thing. Now, fast forward to, let's just say, 2022, the Light Bright. Did you ever have a Light Bright?
1: You know, somebody bought the little one a Light Bright, and I took one look at it, and it had 8 million pieces that she could chew on, and I threw it out immediately. Wow. I was not a Light Bright guy. No, I was not a Light Bright guy.
2: Back when we were kids, you were encouraged to eat the pieces of toys, right? Like, I mean, these kids today. Some of the others. So, Dungeons and Dragons was inducted in 2016. I do not understand Dungeons and Dragons, but I do know it was a pretty big deal for kids. Some kids.
1: Wasn't that the game that they forbid you not to play because you went and like killed your family afterwards or something?
2: Oh, good Lord. No, I don't know about all of that. I do know it was in Lake Geneva, Wisconsin. I remember it.
1: When I was, because I'm a little bit older than you, even though you don't think so. You think I'm like 45 years older than you. But when I was in high school, like Dungeons and Dragons was like a forbidden game. You were not allowed to play Dungeons and Dragons because some kid played it and, you know, ended up doing something nefarious and they blamed Dungeons and Dragons. And so they like put like a moratorium on Dungeons and Dragons.
2: Is it like because people thought it was like a Ouija board you're playing with? Or
1: yeah,
2: like
1: it was like they thought it was like a introduction to the occult or something. Or what's this Dungeons and Dragons? And what are you doing? Conjuring up the devil and don't play with the devil. And you know, I had to go to confession because I mentioned Dungeons and Dragons. It was one of those deals.
2: Okay. Well, it's in there, whether we it or not. Matchbox cars are in the... now, here, this was from my childhood. Masters of the Universe. He-Man and all of that stuff. That was inducted in 2022. But really fun, and they induct, I guess, three or four every single year. The new class will be coming out, I think, in September. So that's one part of it, but it's just absolutely huge. They have all of these great – now, for kids, and we talked a little bit, I think, last week about one of the museums in Indianapolis that's a kid's museum. But and this is kind of the same. So they have all these things. Now, for young kids, this is actually really cool. So they have a mock. I don't know how to say this correctly, but a mock version of a grocery store inside of the museum. It's a local store or local store name. I can't remember the name of the local store, but basically they have like a little kid version of a grocery store. So they have all these items and it's huge, all these items up on shelves and the kids can push shopping carts around and then they can take them up to the conveyor belt and run them through and their parents or, you know, the kids or whatever can run the cash register and it actually, everything rings up and a receipt prints out. Oh man, like if I were a little kid and got to do that, that'd be so much fun.
1: You know, it's funny you mention that. It's funny you mention that because there was a local A&P supermarket just right across the street from where we grew up. And when I was a little kid, all I wanted to do was be a cashier because you got to hit those buttons, you know, 125 grocery, 120, you know, 142, boom, 225 meat. And the woman just knew exactly where the numbers were and she hit the numbers and it, I was just mesmerized by that cash register in the supermarket.
2: Well, I actually did work at a grocery store when I was young, and I worked now when I ended up in the frozen food section, which was a little more tolerable. But I started as a cashier, and this is my hand to God, this is no joke. I was on the cash register for about a week, and it all came to a screeching halt when an old lady was upset for me not bagging her groceries properly, and she threw a banana at me across the conveyor belt, and I turned my light off and I quit. I walked. I said, "I'm done. I'm not dealing with these people." And then they found me another job in the grocery store. That's a true story.
1: All right, hold on a second. Was that the scan at that point? Was it a scan? Were you scanned the food across? Okay. All right.
2: Yeah, okay. They did not have self checkout or anything like that yet. And she did not like that I did not bag her bananas properly, and she let me have it. And I said, I ain't dealing with these old people. So anyway, now another cool thing about this Museum of Play, this part is awesome. They have an entire floor dedicated to, video games and pinball machines.
1: Oh, so, my goodness.
2: And I've been told that some locals in Rochester will actually become like, members of the museum, so they can come to the museum on their lunch hour and play video games. Because it's like super cheap to play, and every kind of game you can think of, even the old school like foosball. And you remember the one where you turn the knobs and the little hockey players are inside that big bubble?
1: And
2: the little puck is going all over the place. They've got that thing. I'm telling you, this place is so much fun. And it's all dedicated to toys and to playing and really things that you should appreciate as a kid. And what I'm hoping for, that they have a new, this is just online right now, but I have a hunch that this is going to be a part of their museum in the next couple of years. They've been collecting artifacts related to television game shows.
1: Oh, my goodness.
2: So they started what's called the National Archives of Game Show History. So it's online right now. They've been getting like, you know, TV producers and people who worked on game shows and stuff to send in set pieces and artifacts and scripts and all kinds of things relating to game shows. And so they're building up their collection. And so I believe, don't quote me on this, but I believe in the next couple of years they're gonna have a thing dedicated to TV game shows, which should be really, really fun to see.
1: You don't have any children. I have a soon to be six-year-old. And what I find myself doing is buying all the games I liked, and I'm forcing it upon her. So I bought Lincoln Logs, and she had really no interest in Lincoln Logs. She likes the Magnetiles. The Magnetiles is like the new Lincoln Logs today. So she likes the Magnetiles. So she goes to bed, and you know what I do? I play with the Lincoln Logs. I build an old log cabin with the Lincoln Logs.
2: Well, it's stress-free, man. It's like, it's mind-numbing. You can just sit there and, yeah, no, I totally get that. Now, the one that I liked, and I noticed this earlier when I was doing a little research here, that it did not make it into the Toy Hall of Fame, and it was one of my favorites as a kid, was Connect 4.
1: Oh, yeah.
2: Like playing Connect 4?
1: Yeah, that's still big today. They have that in, like, parks here in St. Louis where you can go and play Connect 4. Yeah. Yeah.
2: Big versions of Connect 4. Yeah. Yeah. No, it's cool. No, I totally understand. I've walked through like the game aisle at Target and you see all this stuff, but like your eyes always go back to the classics, right? And so, yeah, that's cool.
1: Yeah. No, you also mentioned the other one. The video games. Did they have the upside down bowling game where you had the puck? And you had to run the puck through, and you like bowled with the puck, the little metal hockey puck.
2: I'm not sure. I don't know what that is.
1: So it was instead of the pins falling down, they would fall up. They were right. So and they had a little trigger on the bottom that if this little like.
2: Are you sure your parents weren't just like holding you by your feet while you were playing this game?
1: No, I know this because my father would go to the local tavern and drink all day and just feed me quarters while I played this game. While he was at the bar drinking, I was playing this bowling game.
2: A lot.
1: Yeah, and so you would have a little puck and you would you would bowl, and it was like the size of a pinball machine, but it was a little bowling. It was a video or like a pinball bowling machine.
2: Yeah. No, I don't remember that. I was very simple when it came to video game. I was only good at two video games, well, maybe three. I would play Super Mario Brothers, which honestly I still enjoy today, Super Mario Brothers. I would play Duck Hunt, you know, where they gave you the little gun and you shot the ducks.
1: Okay? Yeah.
2: And
1: yeah.
2: then I had like an old school baseball game that I would play on it. And that's it. I was never any good at like these Double Dragon, something Dragon. And there was like a fighting one where you're kicking people in a back alley. I don't know. And there was all these. I was Pac-Man. I could never do Pac-Man well. But it is still really cool to walk through and see all these old games and play them for, you know, quarter piece or whatever it is.
1: All right. So Rochester, they got the Toy Hall of Fame, and they have the Museum of Play. That's what they're called.
2: Yep, it's called the Strong because it was named after the woman that dedicated the early part of her collection there. Strong Museum of Play in Rochester, New York, and it I'm telling you, it's absolutely amazing and definitely worth a road trip if you're in that area.
1: So you can go to Niagara Falls and take the small road trip to Rochester right there on Lake Ontario. And check out the Troy Hall of Fame and the Strong Museum of Play. Good stuff. Bill on the Road, bringing it. Good stuff. All right. Okay. There you go. BillOnTheRoad.com. Bill, have yourself a good night, and we'll check in with you next Thursday. Thanks, man.
2: Sounds good. See you later.
1: Good stuff. Remind me to tell you the story. He told this story about how he quit as a cashier after the woman threw a banana at him. Remind me sometime to tell you the story of when I quit my job at Target. That's a good story. I'll tell that one at some point. Got a break. America at Night. Back in a moment.
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10: Here's your forecast on News Talk 1250 KBRF going through tonight. Going to be seeing our low down around 72, mostly clear skies, winds of the south at about 10. Friday, hot 90. We'll hit 64, partly cloudy for us Friday night. Mostly sunny, 85 by Saturday, 88 on Sunday. A little bit of showers and thunderstorms possible on Sunday night, then 90 on Monday, 63 for Monday night. That is a look at your forecast on News Talk 1250 KBRF. 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
15: Over a period of years, starting during the 2020 election cycle, the People's Republic of China carried out what is believed to be the largest compromise of election data in history.
1: So the Russia hoax, the China hoax, it's a real thing now? They were trying to manipulate our elections for years. Didn't no such thing as a China hoax or a Russia hoax? We'll get to all of that next hour. Also, listen to this. Talking about the prediction markets, Donald Trump's longtime teleprompter operator is believed to have made tens of thousands of dollars, or saying up to $100,000, placing bets on Kalshi. Yeah, he would bet on the words the president would give in a speech. He'd make that bet on Kalshi, and he cashed into the tune of $100,000. Apparently, he's no longer working at the White House. Shows you how the whole prediction markets are rigged, but that's a whole other story. We'll get to that and more next hour with Open Phones. Our executive director is Alex Hinton. Our engineer tonight is Richard Good. I'm McGraw Millhaven, and this is America at Night on Westwood One.
16: 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Listen for the latest weather forecast and the latest reports from the Weather Spotter Network. 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
22: News this hour from Town Hall. I'm Jason Walker. President Trump raising concerns about the security of America's election system.
23: President Trump addressed the nation and pointed to newly declassified intelligence that reveals long-standing concerns about the security of U.S. election infrastructure.
15: Americans were blatantly lied to about the security of our election infrastructure, including electronic voting machines and ballot counting systems. They're vulnerable and they're easily compromised, and people within our government knew that.
23: The president has promised to keep election integrity a top priority in his administration. Willie Nelson, Washington.
22: Texas flooding, claiming the lives of at least two people. Many areas still not out of danger. One resident says it's just out of control.
24: It's actually came up since I've been here for the last 20, 30 minutes. It's came up another 5 feet or so, roughly, and it's still rising, by the way. So, yeah, it's an experience that I've never seen the water this high over here on this road.
22: Governor Greg Abbott, a disaster declaration for 59 counties across the state. National Weather Service says a deadly flood wave churned down the Guadalupe that runs alongside Camp Mystic. Meanwhile, it is smoke from wildfires in Canada causing more problems.
25: In addition to record degree heat, parts of the Northeast have been dealing with smoke coming down from Canada. The New York City skyline covered in haze, across the river in New Jersey. Many towns closing local pools because of the toxic air. Baseball games canceled along with golf play, also a scratch. AccuWeather says the new weather pattern will bring with it cooler, less humid air, but that the smoke from the wildfires in South Central Canada will remain an issue until it rains. The air quality index is poor, so people are urged to close their windows and stay inside. Laura Winters reporting.
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22: Federal agency says a driver is at fault in a deadly Tesla crash in Texas.
30: The National Transportation Safety Board says the driver of a runaway Tesla that killed a Texas grandmother in her home last month had pressed the accelerator to full speed, suggesting the vehicle's self-driving software was not to blame, concluding that the driver had overridden that feature by pressing on the pedal before slamming through the brick wall of the home at more than 70 miles per hour, burying the 76-year-old woman under piles of crumbled plaster and split beams. The National Highway Traffic Safety Administration is also investigating. I'm Lisa Dwyer.
22: Well, the British government urging soccer officials at FIFA to investigate Argentina's soccer team after players posed with a banner claiming sovereignty over the Falkland Islands. Breaking news and analysis, townhall.com. Stocks went south Thursday.
0: Drops for computer chip makers and other AI winners dragged down stock markets worldwide. The S&P 500 fell 0.5% Thursday. The Dow lost 105 points. That's about 0.2%. The NASDAQ composite fell 1.5%. Most stocks rose on Wall Street after several more companies reported better than expected earnings. But drops for NVIDIA and other big chip companies overshadowed those gains. The losses were even sharper in South Korea. That's where AI winners like SK Hynix dropped. Treasury yields rose in the bond market. Oil prices erased an early gain and ended a bit lower. Seth Sutel, New York.
22: Meanwhile, President Trump's deployment of National Guard troops at the nation's capital being extended 2 more years will last till the end of his term. Pentagon confirming that extension. It is clear the troops there have really helped crime rate to come down. More on these stories.
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6: Here's your forecast on News Talk 1250 KBRF going through. Tonight, going to be seeing our low down around 72, mostly clear skies, winds of the south at about 10. Friday, hot 90. We'll hit 64, partly cloudy for us Friday night. Mostly sunny, 85 by Saturday, 88 on Sunday. A little bit of showers and thunderstorms possible. A Sunday night, then 90 on Monday, 63 for Monday night. That is a look at your forecast on News Talk 1250 KBRF. 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
1: Call in at any point and leave us a voicemail. We certainly have text messages that we have to get to, and of course, phone calls. So we've got it all. Plus, talking about President Trump's speech tonight. We certainly can talk about President Trump's speech tonight. If you have some insights or thoughts along the way or something you want to chime in, absolutely, you are more than welcome. If you want to talk about something else, you want to go rogue and talk about something else, we can do that too. Something that was on the show, something that was just inquiring minds want to know. You want to ask me a question, talk about the show, whatever your little heart desires, it's open phones. And that's why we have it, because this is the best of the best. Podcast can't do this. Can't call Joe Rogan, can you? Nope. But you can call us. No screening, never have, never will. We take them as they come. 1-844-2-McGraw or 1-844-262-4729. Let's go to Georgia in Atlanta, Georgia. Georgia, welcome to America at Night. Hello.
8: Hello, McGraw. Listen, I've got to follow up Bill on the Road because I lived in Rochester. I moved there. I moved 35 years ago, but I lived there when Margaret Strong was alive and when she died and during the whole development of her museum. And I just got a couple things to add to his story.
1: Go ahead.
8: First of all, she was the only child in a wealthy family. Her father had made a killing in buggy whips. And they traveled all over the world, and Margaret was allowed to buy anything she wanted every day, but it could only fit in a one bag. So she learned to buy a lot of little stuff so she could really stuff a bag. Later, her father met this guy named George Eastman, who wanted to know if he was interested in investing in his new company, Kodak. So he did. So when Margaret's father died, she inherited not only the buggy whip fortune, but the new Kodak fortune. And she eventually married an attorney who was quite a bit older than she was, And they weren't married very long. He died. And then she really began, her, she had one child who died as a very young woman. So after that, she concentrated on buying stuff, and she no longer had to fit it in one bag. At one point, she had a 30-room house, and at one point, she added two wings because she was planning to turn it into, you know, little galleries. And she really wanted to add a third wing, but she never got to it. As she got, as an older woman, she got kind of dotty, and she would do things like open up the New York Times on Sunday and see that Bloomingdale's had a sale on towels, and she would order 8 dozen. So stuff, you know, just huge amounts of stuff. So when, right. by the time she died, and she really loved dolls and dollhouses. So when she died, she had 27,000 dolls and a lot of dollhouses. And she had left the money to, what she wanted to have was something called the Museum of Fascination. That was what it was originally going to be. And there was so much stuff that the people developing the museum were, you know, selling it off like to the Smithsonian. You know, the Smithsonian would call up and ask if they had a certain kind of doll that they'd been trying to have. And Margaret Strong would have had 9 of them, so they could sell, you know, 5 of them to the Smithsonian.
1: Right.
8: And I once went to a lecture given by someone who was working on the development of the museum, and I'll never forget his title. He was the assistant curator of decorative doorknobs. And it took, the museum did not open for 13 years. Everybody
1: oh my
8: was
1: goodness.
8: In Rochester, was, you know, desperate to see all this stuff. But with the assistant curator of just decorative doorknobs, took 13 years before they could go, you know, winnow it out and give it stuff off to the Smithsonian, whatever. And when the museum opened, there was so much stuff that the cases were not just at eye level. She also collected a lot of furniture. And stuff would be stacked up. There would be like 3 glass cases on top of each other. So when you stood there, you know, you had to crane your neck and look back to see the stuff that was just on top of each other. That's how much stuff was in there. And I've been there once, maybe by 15 or 20 years ago, and it was much changed. You know, as Bill said, it's concentrated now on, you know, the toys and stuff like that. It's not so much the furniture.
1: Right.
8: And, I mean, it was just overwhelming.
1: But 27,000 dolls is...
8: Yes.
1: I mean, that's
8: well, she
1: like...
8: had a lot of time. You know, she died... She had like over half a century to collect
1: yeah.
8: it all. Yeah. It was
1: yeah.
8: amazing. I mean, if anything, I think he underplayed it. It is really even better than he said. And I
1: how old were you when she died?
8: I would have been middle aged, probably.
1: Okay. All right. So I mean, when living in Rochester when she died, clearly this was a big story. She was well-known to do in Rochester when she passed.
8: Yeah, she was well-known, and everybody knew that she had left the money for this museum, and you know, and everybody was waiting for it. You know, and here people are giving lectures on it, but it took 13 years to go through all the decorative doorknobs and the 27,000 dolls and the dollhouses and all of the little stuff that she, I mean, it was unbelievable. And again, she added 2 wings to a 30-room house before she even left money for a museum.
1: I hope she divested of her Kodak fortune before the advent of the digital camera.
8: Oh yes, I think it was before the when did she die? She died in 1969.
1: Holy mackerel. Yeah, that's 50 something years ago, right? Yeah, 56 years ago. Yeah. Yeah, great
8: stuff.
1: Yeah,
8: actually then, well, I was younger than I thought when she died. But anyway,
1: yeah.
8: She was a well-known thing, and everybody was waiting for that museum.
1: Great stuff.
8: And,
1: Georgia, thank you. Yeah, Georgia, thank you thank you for calling up, and thank you for telling us the rest of the story. We appreciate it. Good stuff.
8: Okay. Well, you're quite welcome. Yeah, when I heard Bill, I went like, oh, I got to call up.
1: Georgia from Atlanta, Georgia. Georgia, good stuff. Thank you for listening, and thank you for calling in. Great stuff. Have a good night. That's talk radio at its finest, right? Woman's minding her own business, listening to the show on a Thursday night, and somebody calls up from her hometown, and she's got something to add, and that's That's talk radio right there. I love that stuff, right? The rest of the story. How about that? All right, 1-844-2-McGraw, 1-844-262-4729. 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

0: Tomorrow, the Secretary of Homeland Security will hold a briefing to outline his department's recent work confirming cyber vulnerabilities in our electronic voting systems. They are bad. We're in the process of informing governors, senators, and members of Congress of potential issues in their states.
1: That's President Trump from earlier tonight. Greg in Decatur says, that was 40 minutes of my life that I'll never get back. Here's somebody else that says, good grief, please go back to the normal format. Don't subject us to Donald Trump again. Well, when the president speaks, I'm going to take him. I don't care who the president is. That's just how the game's played. From Minnesota, Trump doesn't know what he's talking about. From New Mexico, there were 61 attempts by Trump to show that there was cheating going on in the 2020 election. 60 were unsuccessful, one minor victory. Even judges appointed by Trump basically told his attorneys, get out of my courtroom. Here's one from Illinois. ABC and NBC refused to air a speech from our president that proves they are biased and not true journalists, which are supposed to report on speeches, especially ones from the White House.

0: 800-848-7729. Let's go to the voicemails. Let's go to John in Bellingham, Washington. John, take it away.
1: What you said tonight was absolutely profound. You actually realize that the whole political system is just a big dog and pony show for the sheeple. You're always going to have a bad guy. You're always going to have a villain. You're always going to have some people on the other side that, oh, my God, we got them. We, you know, so many examples. We've got Tim Walz doing this fraud. Oh, we've got Gavin Newsom with all the daycare fraud and all this other stuff. But nobody will ever get arrested or go to jail. So you've got all these players, like, they're going to pass the SAVE Act, but they just can't because they're just one vote short from stopping voting fraud. This is absolutely ridiculous. It's just a dog and pony show for their sheeple. Don't believe it. It's the Uniparty. The only way out of this is if we all decide to vote Libertarian one year. And that's my message.
0: There you go. That's John in Bellingham. Let's go to John in Reno. John, welcome to America at Night. Thanks for joining us.
2: You know, you're right. We do have a big problem with social media. And a lot of it lies in the fact that we have a lot of people that aren't that intelligent and they have mental health problems. If you remember back in the day, David Letterman would have a gig on his show where he would list a president, a movie star, an athlete, and he would ask people on the street, which one is the president? And like half of them couldn't identify a president from a list of people. You know, anybody can get an Obama phone these days and access social media, but we have many people that don't have the sophistication and intelligence to know what's right. Most people can't identify Iran on a map, but yet they have strong opinions on the Iran war. You know, lack of education and intelligence is a dangerous thing.
0: I would say that the lack of civics is really hurting America, right? I mean, ask people how many senators from each state, how long a congressman serves for, who's the chief justice of the Supreme Court. You know, the basics, the things that you need to know to pass a citizen test to become a citizen, I think Americans would do very poorly on. I agree with
2: you, sir.
0: In that sense.
2: Yes, sir. Yeah. We used to have reading tests. They used them to exclude the blacks from being able to vote. And we could never go back to reading tests to vote. But I would be in support of giving a citizen test to have your right to vote. If you can't pass the citizen test, maybe you shouldn't vote.
0: Well, I mean, just because you can't read doesn't mean you lose your constitutional right to vote. And just because you choose not to know doesn't mean you lose your constitutional right to vote. I don't know if I want to go that far, but an informed citizenry is an important part of being a country. I think that and shared experiences, because your social media feed is different than my social media feed versus different than somebody else's social media feed. So all three of us are reading three different things. So there's no shared experience. There's no common denominator. Common knowledge. There's no institutional memory. And so, how do you have a country where nobody believes the same thing anymore?
2: Yes, sir. And two of those three feeds may be inaccurate.
0: Yeah. Three out of the three feeds are inaccurate. I mean, it's crazy. And I say this all the time. I have a 6-year-old daughter. I do not allow her picture to be posted on social media. Because I don't want somebody taking that picture and then manipulating it for some terrible reason, right? But you would think that I'm asking friends and family members like some terrible burden that I've thrusted on them, and like they still post pictures, and I say, please take the picture. Oh, you're one of those. I'm like, what are you, a zombie that you have to post a picture of your lunch with a 6-year-old girl for? What's the point of that? So I don't understand this social media. Could you imagine if, you know, people are up in arms that NBC didn't air Donald Trump's speech? Okay. But they don't care that Twitter has a feature that can manipulate pictures into child pornography. They're okay with that. But heaven forbid NBC doesn't air President Trump's speech.
2: Yeah, not a lot of common sense.
0: I hear you. John in Reno, thanks for checking in. As always, good stuff. Donald, hold on, Donald. I am reluctantly going to hold off on you just because

0: I don't have enough time. Let's go back to the phones, and we'll take Donald on the other side of the break. Let's skip down to one. Let's go to Doug in Sheboygan, Wisconsin, on the voicemails. Doug, what do you got for us?
1: Yeah, I was listening to that rant last week about Scott. And to me, I don't know, he sounded a little bit like Scott. Certain areas of the voice. I don't know if you checked that out or not. Just a couple of times, I put my Columbo hat on and said, interesting. So I don't know. Maybe it was him. Maybe it wasn't him. But I'm glad you are going to put him back on the show.
0: We have tentatively lifted the embargo on Scott, and I don't think Scott called in and threw his voice. We're allowing Scott to call in on the voicemails. We'll see how he does on the voicemails. If he can perform, we will allow him back on the voicemails, and then if I deem fit, I will have him back as a full-fledged member of the show. Stu in Kansas City, welcome to America at Night.
2: I have a joke about the Falklands War. Do you know who was the official pinup girl of the Argentine Navy? It's Natalie Wood. Thank you. I'll be here all week.
0: Yeah, I don't think that's the right joke. I think there's another joke that is... too soon on the Natalie Wood jokes, in my humble opinion. But anyway, all right, 1-844-2-McGraw, 1-844-262-4729. Those are the phone numbers. We got more phone calls, including Donald, who's that's not his real name. That's his gnome de plume. And then we got a couple of others who are checking in. So we'll get to all of those coming up here in just a minute. Don't forget, if you missed the show and you want to chime in, the voicemails are always open and the text line is always open. 1-844-2-McGraw. America at Night, back in a moment.
3: Coming to you from the heart of the nation, this is America at Night with McGraw-Milhaven.

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1: With SRN News, I'm Jason Walker. President Trump unveiling what he calls really big news in his primetime address that focused on election security, foreign interference, and trust in American institutions. The centerpiece of his address, though, was the announcement that his administration is declassifying a very large collection of documents related to election security and Chinese interference. Secretary of State Marco Rubio convening leaders from more than 60 nations taking part in the Trump administration's latest effort to quell left-wing political terrorism. That conference Thursday highlighted one of the marquee issues for the Republican Party heading into the midterms. Rubio and other U.S. officials painted a dark image of the future if the communist and Marxist are not defeated. SRN News.
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4: We are releasing the results of a stunning investigation by the Department of Homeland Security. According to the DHS review, state voter rolls and public records, they identified approximately 278,000 non-citizens who are registered to vote in federal elections.
8: That's President Trump and his speech from the White House tonight. Let's go to Sandra. Sandra? In Hurley, New Mexico. Sandra, welcome to America at Night.
9: Yeah, it's Sandra. Okay, you know, to be able to hear a speech like this that's been uncovered for now a long time, our elections have been unfair, and to have Americans not care about that, or the response when they're calling in, or hearing you say, well, what about, you know, counterproductive with cyber, whatever. You know, we're in debt, too, okay? So the point is that whatever decisions they make, you know, he's doing a tremendous job, and I wish the Americans would stop thinking that they think they can do a better job, including you, which you can't, okay? And so, and your comments about President Trump is very insulting.
8: Well, what did I say? And
9: you say things all the time as if you're smarter than he is, and you're not. Okay.
8: Oh.
9: And so
8: for example, what did I say tonight that was so offensive?
9: Right away, your comeback was, well, this is counterproductive because he's cut back on cyber warfare or cyber this or some other costs. And you know what? Who in the heck wants to hear that? You threw water on the speech with your comment, and you recognize.
8: Yeah, no, but my point was he was talking about how we were hacked by China and our election voter rolls were hacked by China at the same time in this administration. He cut back and cut the cybersecurity for elections. It doesn't seem like it makes much sense. If you're complaining about being hacked by China, why would you cut back on the one thing that would stop China from and to capture and to keep our election safe? Why would you cut back on that?
9: Yeah, but were those his words that he cut back on that? And I don't remember hearing that.
8: He did not mention that in his speech. No. But he has previously it has been reported that he has cut back on those cyber organizations in his administration.
9: Well, and whatever decisions were made about that, we're in terrible debt, okay? And the other thing is that...
8: Well, but hold on a second. Are we in so much debt that we can't afford to have free elections, free from China's influence?
9: We, the people, better do something about it, like go to the clerk's office and start removing these machines that cause fraud elections, okay? If we don't actually, instead of talking about it all the time, who's doing this or that or the other thing?
8: He didn't mention the machines being fraudulent. He mentioned that in Venezuela they did some shenanigans, but that he didn't mention it was in America. He mentioned that it was in Venezuela.
9: No, we've got our own voting machines that have already been.
8: Well, when Fox News reported that back into the day, Fox News had to hand over $750 million for their false reporting on those things. So that's been kind of debunked.
9: No. Then you listen to the wrong news.
8: Okay.
9: We don't go back to paper ballots, then we're going to lose our country. Are you going to call in and call your representative and Congress people and demand them to sign the Save America Act? Are you going to do that?
8: Am I going to call my elected officials and demand they... No, I'm not going to do that.
9: Why? What kind of American army?
8: I thought I was a decent American.
9: Huh? You don't see any need to try to save America with the elections and all? You want the illegal?
8: No, I didn't. I just said I wasn't going to call my congressman and tell him to vote for the SAVE Act.
9: Well, then shame on you as an American.
8: All right. Anything else, Sandra?
9: No, just that, you know, you're playing both sides of the fence, and it's really noticeable, you know.
8: Right.
9: And I can't trust a lot of even what you're doing while you're busy talking about who's working at the grocery store. And we got our elections being stolen, but we can't talk about the speech.
8: We're talking about it right now.
9: Yeah, you waste a lot of time on the radio talking about, you know, you used to not be able to talk straight or something, or you had a cleft or something. I mean, who in the heck wants to hear all these stories? We don't.
8: Mm.
9: We'd like to know what, you know, things that are important,
8: okay,
9: like election fraud.
8: All right. Sandra does not want to hear stories. Duly noted, Sandra. Anything else?
9: Not your stories, okay?
8: Oh, you don't want to hear my stories. Okay, got it. Anything else?
9: No, nothing else.
8: Well, Sandra, you have yourself a good night now.
9: Well, you do the same. Bye-bye.
8: Bye-bye now. Let's go to Donald in Missouri. Donald, you're on America at Night.
10: Well, actually, I for one do like your stories, but that has nothing to do with my comment here at this point. Last night, though, you did say on America Radio that, correct me if I'm wrong, please do, that you said ICE agents shoot first and ask questions later. Did you say that?
8: I said something like that, yeah. I said it seems
10: exactly
8: like
10: what you said. No. No. How insulting is that? Do you understand what these men and women do for this country? These are police officers trying to enforce illegal immigrants, and you just besmirch all of them. You should take that back right now. Here's your opportunity. Take that back.
8: Well, I think my point was that
10: No. I don't care what your point was. Oh. That's what you said.
8: Yes.
10: And this other lady just grilled you pretty good, too. And I'll calm down and stay back from you a little bit. But you absolutely said that last night. Here's your chance.
8: I'm not denying I said it.
10: Every one of the ICE officials that don't shoot and then ask questions later, McGraw, Millhaven.
8: So what do you want me to say? You want me to apologize to all the ICE officers who don't shoot first and ask questions later?
10: Correct.
8: Okay. What about the guy who shot the innocent person who was up in Maine, who was legal to work here and wasn't the target of the investigation? What should I say to that?
10: That's one murder. Yesterday, under your nose.
8: I wouldn't call it a murder. Did you call it a murder? I didn't call it a murder. Did you call it a murder? How dare you insinuate an ICE officer by saying that he committed murder? You should apologize to that guy right now.
10: I did. I misspoke.
8: Oh.
10: I apologize. That was not a murder.
8: No. You didn't misspeak.
10: But either way, McGraw, there's a difference there. Real quick, though.
8: Yes.
10: Here in East St. Louis, Missouri,
8: yes.
10: East St. Louis, Illinois, Governor Pritzker's territory, there was a mass murder on the weekend. Did you know that?
8: No, I didn't know that.
10: You did not know there was a mass murder in East St. Louis over the weekend?
8: That's an odd turn of a phrase. There was a person who was murdering numerous people. He was captured.
10: He killed five people.
8: Oh, okay.
10: Shot him dead.
8: Yes. Okay.
10: In East St. Louis. Did you know that?
8: I heard that story. Yes. Okay.
10: Wow. Okay. That is a mass murder, right?
8: Okay.
10: Wait, is it?
8: Well, what are we arguing over? Okay, yes, it's a terrible tragedy. It's a mass murder. What's your point?
10: The point is that it did not make national news whatsoever, but the one person that got killed by an ICE agent made news. Don't you think that five people, actually it had to be five black people that were murdered over the weekend, and apparently you didn't know about it, and here's the tragic part about it. The murderer has been caught. The murderer was a 16-year-old black male with a gun who killed five people.
8: Okay.
10: And here's the worst part of it. He killed his five family members, and you said nothing about it. And I'm so sorry for this family and for everybody in Southern Illinois and East St. Louis, Missouri, Illinois. I apologize for that. But you should be talk about it, please.
8: Okay.
10: Thank you.
8: All right. Should have talked about it. I apologize for not covering it. Let's see here. Tom in Washington. Tom, what do you got for me? I should probably put on a flak jacket. Tom, welcome to the show.
11: First of all, yeah, I liked what Sandra was trying to say. I liked where she came from because
12: She loves America. That's what she was talking about. You know, when you guys, and you have powerful platforms, unlike little nobodies like me, we used to have, in this country, we used to have secure elections. We had little precincts, about 1,000 people. And you had to show a picture ID to even register to vote. And you had to register 30 to 60 days before. You know, you guys can gaslight all you want from your mega powerful platforms. You can gaslight, but you're not going to fool any American who loves America, man. You should get off your high horse and look yourself in the mirror and ask yourself this question. What degree of intellectual honesty do you practice? Because I don't hear it, and it don't fool me at all. You know, the term conspiracy theory, that came out of the Kennedy assassination, and it was a tool the CIA planted and used in the media to discredit anybody who wanted to go after the facts. You know, well, anyway, I do like your show. Thank you for giving the president POTUS 47, letting him speak. The thing of it is, there's a lot of stuff you don't know. Cybersecurity, Fort Gordon, Augusta, Georgia, they watch in real time during 2020 elections. They watch in real time Chinese interference. The president, he didn't even begin, because people can't handle it. I'm not that way. I look at it, I know it, I go with it. Thank you for sharing your platform. God bless you. I think you're a nice person. God bless America.
13: Tom in Washington. There you go. All right, let's take a break. We'll take a break. I'll put a flak jacket on. Back in a moment.
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20: Your forecast on News Talk 1250 KBRF going through tonight. Going to be seeing our low down around 72, mostly clear skies, winds of the south at about 10. Friday, hot 90. We'll hit 64, partly cloudy for us Friday night. Mostly sunny, 85 by Saturday, 88 on Sunday. A little bit of showers and thunderstorms possible a Sunday night, then 90 on Monday, 63 for Monday night. That is a look at your forecast on News Talk 1250 KBRF. Depend on it.
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4: In light of the brand new and irrefutable information I have revealed tonight, my administration is in the process of notifying the states whose election data was compromised by the People's Republic of China and many others.
13: That's President Trump from earlier tonight. Back to the text line. Missouri checks in. An intelligence report said that China did not care who won the election. Here's one from New Mexico. Sure would be nice if these folks were semi-informed. Both the 15-year-old girl and the 16-year-old girl have been charged. Even out here in rural New Mexico, the case is known. Catherine in British Columbia checks in. Keep that smile on. Here's another one from Illinois. Trump's health is deteriorating. Our voting machines are Dominion machines. Who owns that company now? Yeah, they sold. Dominion sold the company. And then I thought it was interesting. Fox News, right? Fox. Sean Hannity, after the speech, said that the president's claims were pretty remarkable, but didn't say anything else. They then went to a Fox News correspondent, and she said on the air that Fox News was not in a position to evaluate the accuracy of the president's statements and claims at this time. So Fox News didn't comment on any of President Trump's speech tonight. Remember, they were the ones who got sued and had to pay. Tucker Carlson lost his job and they had to pay $750 million, three quarters of $1 billion, they settled out of court with, Dominion. All right, let's go to, Gail in Arizona. Gail, you're on America at Night.
25: Hello, Mr. Milhaven.
13: Hi, Gail. How are you?
25: Good. I just wanted to remark on some of the things that you said about President Trump's, speech tonight.
13: Okay.
25: I feel like his first administration, which you attacked that he didn't do anything about it, I felt like he had so many roadblocks. FBI, CIA, Washington were not going to divulge anything, and he didn't get much done. You're right, but it was because of the roadblocks, and he is doing something right now.
13: Well, no, my point was is that he was supposed to dismantle the deep state, and I guess he's admitting he didn't dismantle the deep state.
25: I don't think he could. Look what happened to him. He was either constantly attacked, impeached, sued. It just went on and on and on. And I think he was naive to think that Washington was going to help him drain the swamp. They didn't. This time he came in prepared, and he is doing something about it. And to me, that's the most important piece of legislation to ensure that voters, that voting is free of fraud, manipulation, hacking, and any kind more than any other type of legislation.
8: I don't. I understand that. I think the point, the other point I made was, I don't think the SAVE Act will stop somebody from hacking into computers. The SAVE Act won't help Venezuela have elections that are free and fair. So that's not what the SAVE Act will do. He kept talking about all these things that the SAVE Act won't do, and I didn't say that. That was a text message.
25: Well, I do think the SAVE Act can make a difference. I mean, if you have to show your voter ID, that's a basic...
8: Many states have picture ID. The SAVE Act would make it so that your real ID wouldn't be good enough. You would have to show your passport.
25: I don't know about the passport. Most states have
8: Well, that's what the SAVE Act would do. The SAVE Act would make your real ID null and void. And the only way you would be allowed to vote, Gail, is if you had a passport. That's what the SAVE Act would do.
25: I don't think that I read that in the SAVE Act. It was a photo ID. And many of the states, like in Arizona, we have a driver's license that actually will work at airports. It will work for your voter ID.
8: Yes, but it will. But if the I understand, Gail, trust me on this. The SAVE Act, thank you for the phone call. The SAVE Act will make your real ID not usable to vote. The SAVE Act will make it only accessible for your passport. That's what the SAVE Act would do. Sounds like, Gail, you're against the SAVE Act. Frank in Williamsport, Pennsylvania. Frank, you were on America at Night. I got 1 minute. Go.
2: McDraw, I'm sure you're getting some lot of sliders and some curveballs tonight from some people about the elections and what Trump's speech was about. But the real reason is that we have many Americans right now that are wondering, what's going on? What is really going on with the United States right now? How are we going to defeat a country like Iran? And how are we going to be able to keep America in a financial state and where we're going to be able to be productive? And so far, we've been able to do that. So people that are attacking you for your personal view about elections, everybody can go to an election anytime there's a primary, anytime there's a full election for a president, anybody can go and vote. If you don't go and vote, that's your own fault.
8: All right.
2: If you want to blame it on it, if you want to go on a computer system, guess what? There's flaws in everything today.
8: Frank, I got to go. Thanks for the phone call. As always, great conversation. Heated, passionate. We love it. Come back tomorrow night. We'll do it all again. Our executive director is Alex Hinton. Our engineer tonight is Richard Good. Thanks for putting up with me each and every night. It is truly an honor to host this show. I'm McGraw-Milhaven, and this is America at Night on Westwood One.
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0: news this hour from Town Hall. I'm Jason Walker. President Trump unveiling what he calls big news in a primetime address Thursday evening that focused on election security, foreign interference, and trust in American institutions. But the real centerpiece of the address was the president's announcement that his administration declassifying a large collection of documents related to election security and Chinese interference. Trump administration is reviving a rule that would deny green cards to immigrants who use public benefits like Medicaid, housing vouchers, and more. Policy was first implemented in February 2020 by President Trump, but later reversed when Joe Biden came to the office. Officials say a bird strike may have brought down a New York City chopper in 2025.
1: The National Transportation Safety Board says evidence and witness reports suggest that a sightseeing helicopter that crashed into the Hudson River last year struck several birds before plummeting into the river, killing a Siemens business CEO from Spain, his family, and the pilot. The helicopter took off from a downtown heliport, flying north along the Manhattan skyline before heading towards the Statue of Liberty. Less than 18 minutes into the flight, parts of the aircraft were seen tumbling into the water. I'm Lisa Dwyer.
0: White House says President Trump's teleprompter operator, Gabriel Perez, now on unpaid leave after reports he used his inside knowledge to allegedly make bets about the president's speeches.
2: Obviously, I'm aware of the report. The president is too. I spoke with him about it. He believes it's deeply unfortunate and frankly a disgrace. And the individual that was cited in that report is complying with the CFTC.
0: That is White House Caroline Leavitt. This is SRN News.
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0: Taiwanese chip-making company is making a huge investment in manufacturing in America.
4: Taiwanese chip-making company TSMC has announced its plans to invest another $100 billion in expanding its manufacturing plants in the U.S., adding to its previous commitment of $165 billion for building plants in Arizona. TSMC's total pledges for investment in U.S. chip-making would total a whopping $265 billion. The AI boom has seen TSMC, or Taiwan Semiconductor Manufacturing Company, forecast record high profits, as the company is also a key supplier to NVIDIA and Apple. I'm Karen Shamas.
0: United States imposing 25% tariffs on imports from Brazil after finding a range of what it deemed unfair trade practices by the world's 10th biggest economy. Breaking news and analysis, townhall.com. Well, Secretary of State Marco Rubio speaking out. He says violent far-left political terrorism can no longer be denied, as he urges more than five dozen countries gathered in Washington to deal with the threat of a global counterterrorism priority. We hear more on this story now from Washington correspondent Bernie Bennett.
5: Speaking at the opening of a State Department ministerial attended by roughly 65 foreign delegations, Rubio said governments had spent too long overlooking what he described as a resurgence of transnational far-left extremist violence and called for greater international cooperation to counter it. Rubio described radical leftism as a, quote, poisonous resentment cloaked in the language of equality and justice. Rubio said the Trump administration is rebuilding the U.S. counterterrorism strategy around what it views as an increasingly transnational threat. Bernie Bennett in Washington.
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9: Here's your forecast on News Talk 1250 KBRF. Continuing for tonight, we're going to see 72 for our low, mostly clear. Going to warm up today to 90 and hot. Winds on the south at about 13. Friday night to 64, mostly clear, 85 and mostly sunny for Saturday. 66 by Saturday night, 88 on a Sunday. Sunday night, a slight chance of some thunderstorms, 69 for our low. 90 Monday's high, 63 for Monday night's low. That's your forecast on News Talk 1250.
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11: The worst border in the history of our country, and now we have the best. Crime is plummeting nationwide with the murder rate at its lowest level since 1900, or more than 125 years ago. We're making a record investment in our armed forces, and we have the strongest and most powerful military by far anywhere in the world. I built it during my first term, and unfortunately, we're forced to use it now. We won in Venezuela, which is now working with us to produce millions and millions of barrels of oil. We are likewise winning big in Iran, and you will see the fruits of that labor very, very shortly. America is back and doing really well, but we still have a major challenge that must be urgently addressed because no country can be great without fair and honest elections. You have to trust your country because if there can be no trust, there can be no greatness. And that's very simple. No trust, no greatness. For many years, I've called for bold, swift, and decisive action to protect the integrity of America's elections. Every American deserves to know that when they cast their vote, that vote will be counted accurately in a system, and that is to make that system secure, one where cheating and interference are not just difficult, but virtually impossible. Unfortunately, the system we have today falls catastrophically short of that standard. Tonight, I'm announcing the immediate declassification and release of critical intelligence, revealing shocking vulnerabilities in our election infrastructure. This evidence shows that the election system we have dangerously exposes and really exposes like levels never thought possible to hacking, exploitation, and foreign interference. Just as disturbingly, this vital information has for many years been covered up and hidden from you, the American people, our beautiful, our great American people. But that all changes right now. The documents we will release starting tonight have been gathered by the White House Government Transparency Task Force, a great group of people, along with the staff of the President's Intelligence Advisory Board, supported by our top intelligence agency chiefs, who have all personally reviewed the findings we are presenting this evening and fully confirmed their authenticity. You can see these documents for yourself at whitehouse.gov. That's whitehouse.gov. Go check it out. Our purpose in disclosing this information is not to weaken confidence in election, but to earn that confidence by confronting vulnerabilities and correcting them very, very quickly. And that's what we're doing. The documents cover five major areas of concern. First, they show that over a period of years, starting during the 2020 election cycle, the People's Republic of China carried out what is believed to be the largest compromise of election data in history, resulting in China's illicit acquisition of 220 million U.S. voter files. That information includes names, addresses, phone numbers, political party preferences, and other sensitive data that would be needed to register to vote and engage in other nefarious activities, which is exactly what was happening. This data loss presents an unprecedented election security nightmare. The intelligence even shows that China has signed a data exploitation unit specifically to this new project. Compounding the travesty, the second set of documents we are releasing reveals that members of the deep state, very, very famous group of people, in many cases, in our intelligence agency work to actively suppress and downplay information about the extent of China's sinister election meddling, covering it up from both the president and the American people like nobody thought was possible. U.S. spy agencies began learning about the compromise of voter registration files in 2020 when they discovered that tens of millions of voter data, think of that, tens of millions of voters' data in 18 states have been bought, stolen, or hacked by China. Yet those responsible for sounding the alarm instead kept the information secret and hidden. They did not disclose to me as president or to anyone else, and to the best of our knowledge, they did not inform Congress. In fact, all they kept saying is, this is the most secure election in the history of our country, a standard, very pat line that was divvied out to say. The cover-up of this colossal security breach is even more disturbing in light of the additional information showing that China engaged in other election-related activities to undermine my first administration and our 2020 campaign. They did not want, and they just didn't want it. They fought like hell not to have it Donald Trump to win, and for good reason. As the documents we are releasing show, CIA reporting explicitly stated, and I quote, in mid-2018, the Chinese Communist Party's policy was to leverage all domestic and foreign elements that were opposed to the U.S. president in an effort to reduce the U.S. president's votes and make him resign or prevent his reelection. Isn't that nice? Also, in mid-2018, China was working to influence the results of the U.S. midterm elections and later the results of the 2020 presidential election itself. Separately, in mid-2019, the Chinese government's strategy against the United States was focused on undermining domestic confidence in the U.S. president. They wanted to just make you sound like your president wasn't so hot, when actually your president has done a great job, and they did everything possible to do exactly that. Going on, this document says, and this is by the CIA, the strategy included efforts to use Chinese contacts with big U.S. companies to influence U.S. business leaders to turn against the President of the United States of America. The Chinese government sought to identify U.S. journalists who had reported negatively on the U.S. president and pay them large sums of money to write more negative articles about him, as many as they could, and they didn't care what they said. The Chinese government wanted U.S. president to lose the next election, and the reason they wanted me to lose is because they knew I was wise to them, charged them billions and billions of dollars worth of tariffs, and built the strongest military anywhere in the world. We have the strongest military anywhere in the world. These are exact quotes from the CIA reporting. The name of the person doing the quote is now under review, but it gets even worse. Raw intelligence obtained by the FBI in 2020, yet buried by rogue bureaucrats, stated that China's activities even included an attempt to manufacture illegal ballots for Joe Biden. Documents show that during this period, dozens of significant CIA and NSA reports about China's election targeting were kept out of the presidential briefing. These were briefings I would get almost every day. Everything was kept out that was of importance. One email among intelligence analysts admitted that they had, quote, deliberately massaged the presidential daily briefing to withhold information regarding Chinese activities related to the election. Another official inside the FBI wrote that she was running, quote, a shadow government, unquote, to keep intelligence about China's election meddling from becoming known and to keep it away from the honorable press. Other officials who witnessed such efforts perceived the motivations to be blatantly political. Recently, we found significant numbers of burn bags in formation, and this is a group of bags that were used to destroy information given by President Barack Hussein Obama to be burned. It was supposed to be burned. These bags were supposed to be at a different level by different people, incinerated and checked, but it never happened. Maybe we got lucky. We believe this was not done on purpose, but rather through gross incompetence of the people that were supposed to burn the bags. But the findings are stunning. Today, I'm asking the Office of the Director of National Intelligence, the Department of Justice, the FBI, and the CIA to investigate how and why such crucial information was hidden, to fire those involved in the cover-up, and to file criminal charges, if appropriate, against these people. Yet concealing China's meddling was only the beginning. The third set of documents we are releasing proves that for many years, Americans were blatantly lied to about the security of our election infrastructure, including electronic voting machines and ballot counting systems, dishonest almost all. They're vulnerable and they're easily compromised, and people within our government knew that. Tonight, we're publishing a series of previously classified U.S. intelligence community assessments and other reports proving that our government has long known these machines are extremely exposed to attack. As one assessment states, we judge that the United States adversaries, including at a minimum Russia, China, Iran, North Korea, as well as non-state groups, have the capability to compromise U.S. election infrastructure. That's unquote, but that's some statement, isn't it? Made by supposedly great patriots of our country. The document goes on to further state that, quote, we assess that centralized election-related data repositories, such as voter registration databases, poll books, and other official election websites are most vulnerable to exploitation, and adversaries could use this access to these systems to disrupt election processes within the United States of America. Tonight, we're releasing all of those findings and spanning from January 2020 to June 2026. This is a cyber threat aimed at the very heart of our democracy. Many people have questioned whether it could actually be possible to electronically manipulate vote totals or change election results on these terrible machines. Today, we are releasing documents that show the CIA obtained reporting of a specific plot to do a big number in favor of the corrupt Maduro regime in Venezuela. And that's exactly what happened, conspiring to digitally rig their own country's elections in 2020, and that's what they did. This reporting included precise details about methods to regime develop to digitally alter vote totals in ways that could not be detected even with an audit, no matter how deep they went. This intelligence underscores why we must take urgent action to ensure that our own system can never, ever be hacked or compromised like it was in the past. The fourth set of documents reveals that even when significant evidence of fraud has been detected, it has been buried and covered up. Among the disclosures tonight are FBI files detailing evidence of alleged fraud by a large-scale voter registration operation in Michigan. In 2020, Michigan State Police raided a Democrat Get Out the Vote organization, corrupt group, in Muskegon. And we're so concerned by what they
12: We're going to put this speech on hold as it's being given live from the White House. We're going to take a quick break. We will continue the coverage of President Trump's speech from the White House in a moment. America at Night, back in a moment.
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11: Okay, we paused President's speech. We're going to try and fit it all here in the show. If you just stay with us through the breaks, we'll try and get it all in here. It sounds like he's wrapping up, but we pick up from where we left off. Here's President Bush just moments ago from the White House.
12: That they contacted the FBI in Detroit. The documents state that some canvassers admitted to FBI agents that they signed voter registration forms in other people's names, submitted fraudulent registration for people who did not exist, and received gift cards tied to their number of applications that they produced. In other words, it was pay, play, and cheat. The FBI agents working on the case believe that crimes were committed, yet the Biden Department of Justice slow-walked the investigation and killed it. Tonight, I'm asking the FBI director to ensure that the matter is fully investigated and to work with the Department of Justice to prosecute those responsible for any crimes. Finally, to reveal just how vulnerable our elections continue to be, we are releasing the results of a stunning investigation by the Department of Homeland Security. According to the DHS review, state voter rolls and public records, they identified approximately 278,000 non-citizens who are registered.

0: registered to vote in federal elections. Since Democrat states refuse to share their voter files, the real number is actually much higher than that. Yet, even this limited analysis found more than 250,000 foreigners illegally registered to vote. Put together, these disclosures reveal an election system so broken and so vulnerable that no one can possibly defend it. It is not defensible. Hundreds of millions of U.S. voter files are in the hands of foreign governments. Our machines and ballot counting systems are exposed to hacking and manipulation and corruption. China and other countries have been trying to meddle in our elections. Evidence of fraud has been buried. Hundreds of thousands of non-citizens and dead people are listed and active on the voter rolls. And yet we still have elections with no...
1: President Trump, we're going to pause him again. We have to fit another break in here. Sorry about that. We have to pay our bills. But when we come back, we will conclude President Trump's speech from the White House. We'll put this on pause. You will miss nothing if you stick through the break. Stay right there. America at Night, back in a moment.
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1: With SRN News, I'm Jason Walker. President Trump before the nation Thursday night in a primetime address touching on a number of issues, but the biggest part of that address, his announcement, the administration is declassifying a huge collection of documents related to election security and Chinese interference in 2020. Secretary of State Marco Rubio convening leaders from more than 60 nations in Washington, taking part in the Trump administration's latest effort to quell left-wing political terrorism. That conference highlighted one of the marquee issues for Republicans heading into the midterms. Major League Baseball set to have its earliest opening day next year, March 24th. MLB says its 27th season will start with a single game to be televised. After that, though, the teams have not been chosen. This is SRN News.
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5: 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Okay, President Trump wrapped up his speech about 3 or 4 minutes ago. We put his speech on pause so we could get to the break and then bring the full speech in its entirety. So here is President Trump's concluding remarks from just moments ago in the White House.
6: Voter ID, no proof of citizenship, and tens of millions of ballots floating aimlessly through the mail. As one example of the insanity, California's recent election for mayor of L.A. and governor was held on June 2nd, a long time ago, but it was just completed a few days ago on July 10th. Think of that, much more than 1 month. It took a month to count the votes. I wonder what they were doing. This is worse than any third world country. There's no third world country that has elections like we have. In a rare move, NBC and ABC Fake News have both said that they would not cover this speech. They knew what it was about because of the fact that they don't like the topic, because they know how corrupt our system is and they don't want to reveal it. They and others in the media are part of a plot. They want to continue this fraud for whatever reason. They want to keep it going. They want to protect the radical left. They can't have a great country, and that's true. You can't have a great country without free and fair elections. Fraud like this should mean a revocation of their licenses. They use our public multi-billion dollar in value airways for absolutely no money. They pay nothing. All we want is honesty in our elections and honesty in reporting. They pay nothing for multi-billion dollar assets. Great damage has been done to our country. Our elections were left vulnerable to being rigged and stolen, and the trust of the American people was lost. This cannot be allowed to continue. Every American, whether you're a Republican, Democrat, Independent, or otherwise, should be able to agree that we deserve the most secure, honest, and fair election system anywhere in the world. Secure elections should be a partisan, really, we should be together, Democrats, Republicans, Independents, everybody. And it should not be a partisan issue. It should cause to unite us, not to divide us. This should be a cause. We should be united, not divided. In light of the brand new and irrefutable information I have revealed tonight, my administration is in the process of notifying the states whose election data was compromised by the People's Republic of China and many others. We will be working closely to mitigate any harm, and we're taking swift action to ensure that sensitive voter data is better protected so we can never be bought, we can never be hacked, and we can never watch a stolen election again. Tomorrow, the Secretary of Homeland Security will hold a briefing to outline his department's recent work confirming cyber vulnerabilities in our electronic voting systems. They are bad. We're in the process of informing governors, senators, and members of Congress of potential issues in their states. If you look at voting today, it's in such bad shape in so many states, and we are committing to fix it. And we're also committing to be working with those states and local jurisdictions to help them fix and patch known technical vulnerabilities before the midterm elections. We have very important elections coming up. We want those elections to be honest. I've also ordered DHS to notify every state about non-citizens on their voter rolls and direct them to remove all ineligible voters from the lists immediately. But most importantly, addressing this crisis of election security demands that Congress must pass the Save America Act. How easy is that to do unless you want to cheat? The only reason you wouldn't do it is you want to cheat because your policies are so bad and your candidates are so pathetic that you can't get away or can't get elected any other way. This landmark bill requires that all voters must show photo voter ID. How simple is that? Could I have your photo, please? Photo voter ID. All voters must provide proof of citizenship. Are you a citizen of our country, please? And hopefully there will be no corrupt mail-in ballots, which if you watched California and so many other places, mail-in ballots are inherently corrupt. So you would have no mail-in ballots except for illness, disability, military deployment, or travel. If you're going away on business or vacation, these reforms are urgently needed to stop the vulnerabilities that I've mentioned. To all Americans, I ask you to pick up your phone tomorrow, call your representatives in the House and Senate, and demand that they pass the Save America Act without delay. Together, we will restore faith and confidence in our country, and we will be bigger, better, and stronger than ever before. Thank you. God bless you. God bless our great military, and God bless America. Thank you very much.
5: That was President Trump, who just concluded his remarks a moment ago from the White House. We were delayed a few moments just because we had to get some breaks in. We wanted to get all of it in there. To join us with some instant analysis, Carlin Bowman is a distinguished senior fellow emeritus at the American Enterprise Institute. Bowman doesn't guess. She tracks long-term polling trends. She is considered clinical objective analysis on the polls, the political shifts, and the public institutional trust. Carlin Bowman, welcome to America at Night.
7: Very happy to be with you. Thank you.
5: You have the floor. What's your initial reaction to President Trump's speech from tonight?
7: Well, I think we're certainly going to hear a lot more about it as people begin to look at the information that the president will be releasing. My focus is really on public opinion polls and how Americans think about their elections. And there are more concerns than there were in the past about election integrity. But most Americans think that their own votes are fairly counted, that the votes in their states are fairly counted. And, of course, our elections are run at the state and local level. That was something that Trump certainly spoke to tonight when he talked about he was going to be advising state governments and localities about some of these problems. And he recognizes, I think, that the primary responsibility for elections is at the state and local level, and we have thousands of polling places around the country, and it's certainly the public's impression that that works pretty well in most places.
5: It's interesting you mentioned that. It sounds like Congress. America doesn't like Congress, but they like their own congressman and their own senator.
7: Well, I think certainly they have less confidence in national elections than they do in the state and local elections. The Pew Research Center has been asking a series of wonderful questions now for decades about, do you think your own vote was counted fairly? Do you think the votes in your state were counted fairly? Do you think national votes were counted fairly? And again, you see that people are much more confident about in the state and local counting of elections at this point. But I'm not an expert on election security.
5: Sure.
7: And I'm sure
5: yeah.
7: There'll be a lot of other people who'll be talking about that tomorrow.
5: Carlin Bowman, who was the audience for tonight's speech? We know that people who support Trump believe everything he says, and so therefore they believe everything he says. But he's going to need more than just those people because the polls say he's a little bit underwater. Do you think it resonated with the independents, maybe some Democrats who have voted for him? Because it seems like those are the people he needs to vote for him, and those are the people he seems to be losing when you talk about polling.
7: When you look at the poll, what the polls say after a major presidential speech by Biden or by Donald Trump, it's usually the partisans, the president's supporters who are tuned in most. But certainly there are some independents, and in this case I'm sure some Democrats wanted to hear what the president had to say about election integrity. But usually that audience is mostly made up of people who are supportive of Donald Trump already. So in that sense, we'll wait for a kind of trickle-down or trickle-up effect to the rest of the people in the population who weren't able to listen to it or chose not to.
5: That's interesting. So you're saying that his supporters probably tuned in more than his detractors. And, I mean, people have lives. They're watching the ball game. They're picking the kids up from soccer practice. They're having dinner. They're reading a movie. They're watching Netflix. And so as we're focused on it, because this is our job, you're saying the Americans, it'll be filtered through their news channels throughout the next couple of days.
7: That's right, absolutely. We'll wait to see how the media reports on this, and I was already looking at a few reports. Axios argued that the president was talking about a major conspiracy, and the media, of course, will hype a lot of these results.
5: Yeah, it's interesting. I have all the channels on here in the studio with me. Fox and Sean Hannity cut away very shortly and started, didn't do any analysis, didn't do any deep dive into the facts or anything like that. I found that quite interesting. Some of the other ones sort of ducked in and out with sort of instant analysis, if you will. I thought how each one covered it was kind of interesting, going to your point, that people will hear, this speech through their own filter. Let me ask you, Carlin Bowman,
7: sure,
5: a distinguished senior fellow from the American Enterprise Institute, into your crystal ball and into your polling. Give us a couple of hints on to what you suspect or what the polling says today about the midterm elections.
7: Well, at this point, most polls suggest that the Democrats have a pretty solid advantage on what we call the generic ballot question. It's a question that Gallup has asked since the 1930s. If the election were held today, for whom would you vote? And the Democrats seem to have an advantage on that, which seems to suggest that they're in a good position to take control of the House of Representatives. The Senate is much more complicated because, of course, only a third of senators are up in every 2 years, and so a lot of this depends much more on individual races, and so it's harder to read the Senate. I confess I can't read the Senate at this particular point. There are a lot of seats that could go either way.
5: It's interesting when you get down into the minutia of, say, the Texas race, where you have Tallarico and Ken Paxton, that John Cornyn lost that race. Do you have any numbers as to Texas? I know Democrats are excited. Republicans think they get excited every 6 years and to no avail. But do you have any numbers coming out of Texas?
7: I don't have any new numbers right in front of me right now, but the polls have really given us a very mixed picture. We have a lot of advocacy pollsters in the business these days, and so some of the polls from Texas and other places are conducted by people who have a strong interest in one candidate or the other running. And so though I've looked casually at the Texas polls and am still, as you said, a skeptic about whether Texas is going to elect Tallarico, it seems to be a close race that's going back and forth, so we'll just have to wait a while to see.
5: Let's talk about the, while we have you here in a couple of moments left, there are a lot of people, speaking of losing trust in institutions, they have very little trust in pollsters. How do you defend your whole profession, Carlin Bowman?
7: Well, there have been some very serious problems in the polling business, and I think that one thing is that's impressive about it overall, and again, I'm not a pollster, I'm just someone who watches the polls. One of the things that I think is impressive about it is after the 2020 election, when the polls really had some very serious problems, underestimating Trump's strength in a bunch of key states, they went back into the field and they looked at what went wrong. They brought together a very distinguished body to see what had gone wrong in the 2020 elections, and they've convened that body in subsequent elections just to look at what they're doing. It's really hard to poll these days because a lot of people don't want to speak to pollsters. And I think, you know, for the most part, they do a pretty good job. They are only snapshots in time, and I'd rather not see them as most people use them for their predictive value. And, of course, now we have prediction markets that can do that, too. But I think the pollsters have been very honest about addressing some of the shortcomings in recent elections. But, yes, I do look at the trust and confidence numbers a lot, and pollsters' ratings are a little bit above Congress, but they're not up there with the military.
5: You know, it's interesting because we all get scam phone calls on our phones, or number people don't answer phones that their phone doesn't recognize, which you could argue skews the polling, right? I mean, there's a certain amount of people who do answer the phone, and so if those people are more apt to pick up the phone, you are leaving out a segment of the society that isn't going to be represented in the final numbers.
7: Well, that's right. And, of course, pollsters use a lot of different methods to talk to the American people now. And telephone polling is becoming a thing of the past because a lot of people don't have landlines, and a lot of people who have landlines don't. And so most of the polls are being conducted online. And, of course, that's hard, too, because a lot of people don't want to be polled. I mean, it's just there's very serious problems. And I sometimes wonder whether this business has a future.
5: Yeah, it's really interesting. But as of now, Carlin Bowman, distinguished senior fellow emeritus at the American Enterprise Institute, millions and millions of dollars, whether it's businesses, corporations, advertising, political campaigns, they look at that polling and they make million-dollar decisions on those poll numbers, do they not?
7: They certainly do. The campaigns themselves and many other outside entities make decisions based on what they think the polls are showing. And that's why it's been interesting. There's a lot of interest in prediction markets. There's a lot of interest in other ways of getting election-related information. But polls still are the one thing that we can turn to, and we know when they're wrong because the numbers tell us that.
5: Yeah, prediction markets, they seem to have good press. A lot of people believe them more than anything else.
7: Well, it seems to me that they're having some startup problems. but still, they are getting an enormous amount of press right now. Poly market, I mean, in part because of the soccer games and many other things, and Americans have always liked to bet.
5: Yeah. Carlin Bowman is a distinguished senior fellow emeritus at the American Enterprise Institute. Carlin, a busy night for you. Thank you for spending a couple minutes with us, and thank you for your insight.
7: Delighted to do so. Thank you. Bye.
5: You got it. We just finished up President's speech from earlier tonight. Carlin Bowman was a fact-driven pollster. Give us a couple of hints as to what the people are thinking. As for President Trump's speech, we can certainly chew on that next hour, and of course with open phones, and we will continue on in just a moment. America at Night, back in a moment.
8: Coming to you from the heart of the nation, this is America at Night with McGraw-Millhaven.
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16: Here's your forecast on News Talk 1250 KBRF. Continuing for tonight, we're going to see 72 for our low, mostly clear. Going to warm up today to 90 and hot. Winds on the south at about 13. Friday night to 64, mostly clear, 85 and mostly sunny for Saturday. 66 by Saturday night, 88 on a Sunday. Sunday night, a slight chance of some thunderstorms, 69 for our low. 90 Monday's high, 63 for Monday night's low. That's your forecast on News Talk 1250.

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4: Coming to you from the heart of the nation, this is America at Night with McGraw-Milhaven.
5: President Trump gave a speech tonight, just finished up. It was, if I do say so, it was a half campaign speech and then half lobbying the SAVE Act. He announced that they are releasing a lot of documents and a lot of information on voter fraud and voter ID, and somehow China breached some voter data in 18 states for the 2020 election. He also complained that during the 2020 election, a lot of this information was held by the withheld from him by the deep state. He kept going through many of these things, and I kept thinking to myself, he was president of the United States when this was happening in 2020. He was president. It was his own administration. And he keeps complaining that how come no one knew about it? It was your own administration. You were supposed to take care of the deep state. You were 4 years into the deep state. What was going on there? We can dive into all of that more in the open phones hour. Stay right there. We got lots more to get to. We're going to talk conspiracy theories about Lindsey Graham, Mitch McConnell, and all of that with a News Nation Law and Justice contributor. Also, Bill Cleveland is going to join us. Bill is on the road, our America at Night traveling correspondent. It's Thursday. Hey, man, president's speech is important, but we got to check in with Bill Cleveland each and every Thursday. Stay right there. Our executive director is Alex Hinton. Our engineer tonight is Richard Good. I'm McGraw-Milhaven, and this is America at Night on Westwood One.
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13: News this hour from Town Hall. I'm Jason Walker. Addressing the nation last night, President Trump spoke of the cover-up by intelligence agencies surrounding the 2020 election.
14: President Trump says newly declassified intelligence shows U.S. agencies were aware of a Chinese effort to obtain voter data during the 2020 election cycle, but kept the information from the public.
15: U.S. spy agencies began learning about the compromise of voter registration files in 2020 when they discovered that tens of millions of voter data in 18 states have been bought, stolen, or hacked by China. Yet those responsible for sounding the alarm instead kept the information secret and hidden.
14: The president says those responsible should be held accountable. Willie Nelson, Washington.
13: We are learning more now about the Pentagon's new test for members of the armed forces.
16: Defense Secretary Pete Hegseth announced Wednesday that he's rolling out a new screening program for testosterone deficiency among troops, calling it necessary to allow them to operate at their absolute best. The screenings will be conducted annually as part of service members' required medical screenings for those 30 and older. Troops under 30 can volunteer to be tested. In a social media post, XS said that receiving testosterone replacement therapy will be voluntary. Bernie Bennett, Washington.
13: Well, Major League Baseball is set to have its earliest opening day in history next year. It'll be on March 24th. If there is an opening day, Major League Baseball says its 2027 season will start with a single game that will be televised on Netflix, but then again, the game may not come about. That's because baseball's labor contract expires December 1st. A management lockout is expected. U.S. imposing 25% tariffs on imports from Brazil. The order exempts some goods, including coffee, beef, and oranges. More on these stories, townhall.com.
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13: There were some wild and, at times, very dangerous protests against Ukraine's decision that to change the defense minister. More on that story now from correspondent Karen Chamis.
18: Dozens of protesters gathered in central Kyiv on Thursday to denounce President Volodymyr Zelensky's decision to dismiss Defense Minister Mykhailo Fedorov after just 6 months in the post. Zelensky announced earlier this week he would be changing key posts in the government, including prime minister. One local resident, Bohdan Huryak, told the AP he was outraged by Fedorov's firing, as he believed the outgoing defense minister showed clear results on the battlefield. Fedorov is known for modernizing Ukraine's military. He confirmed his dismissal on social media. I'm Karen Shamas.
13: Breaking news and analysis at townhall.com. Secretary of State headlining critical meetings at the State Department involving leaders from some 60 nations.
19: Secretary of State Marco Rubio says violent far-left political terrorism can no longer be denied. Rubio speaking at the opening of a State Department summit. He's urging leaders from 65 countries attending the meeting to treat the threat as a global counterterrorism priority.
20: For far too long, however, our counterterrorism doctrine has had a blind spot. A blind spot when it comes to extremist violence from the political left. Even today, the very idea that far-left terrorism could be a serious threat is treated as a right-wing fever dream, or worse, as a dangerous fascist conspiracy.
19: Laura Winters reporting.
13: Netflix says its second quarter profit grew thanks to new membership sign-ups and price increases, but the company's shares declined sharply in after-hours trading as the video streaming company's forecast for the current quarter fell. More on these stories, townhall.com.
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23: Here's your forecast on News Talk 1250 KBRF. Continuing for tonight, we're going to see 72 for our low, mostly clear. Going to warm up today to 90 and hot. Winds on the south at about 13. Friday night to 64, mostly clear, 85 and mostly sunny for Saturday. 66 by Saturday night, 88 on a Sunday. Sunday night, a slight chance of some thunderstorms, 69 for our low. 90 Monday's high, 63 for Monday night's low. That's your forecast on News Talk 1250.
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5: Here's with federal law enforcement experience. She is with News Nation, law and justice contributor, and she joins us now for a couple minutes to talk about conspiracy theories. Jennifer Coffin-Deffer, welcome back to America at Night.
25: Thanks for having me, McGraw.
5: So this last week we had the Lindsey Graham passing away, and then, of course, we had Mitch McConnell. And in both instances, social media and, I guess, national media, talk show hosts and everybody else, from the living room to the dining room to social media, are making jokes, social media memes, conspiracy theorists were all the like. How much of that was just natural American interest, and how much of that was manipulated by the algorithms on social media?
25: Well, I think a great deal of it was manipulated by algorithms. Look, you know, when you have a situation where you can create a reality that's false, such as all the pictures we saw, you know, AI gets involved, it's so difficult to understand truth from falsehoods. And it just feeds these narratives, these conspiracy narratives. You literally get AI to push the theory.
5: Yeah, so let's talk about Mitch McConnell and his proof of life photo. You even had a United States senator say something along the lines of, I'm hearing sources tell me that it's not true. So that sort of fans the flames. But I saw a whole bunch of memes on social media from people I've never signed up to follow. I never knew existed. And somehow it was sent to my social media feed. So clearly somebody's manipulating that algorithm to promote the sort of conspiracy theories of Mitch McConnell.
25: No, it's absolutely true. And when you look at who has a motive to do that, it's people who want clicks and views. I mean, that is the absolute reason behind it. And also, some people, and I've spoken with these people, actually one person worked for me for a short amount of time, they do that for kicks and giggles. In other words, manipulate different trends on purpose. It happens. It's out there. It's not illegal, per se. So, you know, freedom of speech. So, nevertheless, that's what we're seeing.
5: Well, but also, Lindsey Graham, right? He passes away. All of a sudden, there's a million conspiracy theories out there. President Trump said the FBI is wasting other time. They did in more of an investigation. Again, it's for fun and games, but foreigners and foreign entities can sort of push that to just sort of sow chaos in our system, can they not?
25: Yeah, I mean, it can definitely lend itself to that. I was thinking about this, McGraw, when you look at, for instance, that he was heading up, you know, the bill concerning sanctions, and that, I think, fed a lot of it, of course, and then his strong stance on Iran, et cetera, et cetera. So now you have all these political undercurrents and different people that want to sell different conspiracies because of that undercurrent. And that's what you saw here. But at the end of the day, it was a waste of time. But I had the Bureau looked into it just to appease the theorists, the conspiracy theorists.
5: Yeah. Now, okay, that's Mitch McConnell and Lindsey Graham. But there's also President Trump mentioning sowing the seeds of voter fraud and sowing the seeds of trust in our elections. You can see where a foreign entity would want to flood our algorithms using our own technology to sort of manipulate our thoughts. I mentioned voter integrity, but also data centers, right? I mean, this is a national security issue. This is playing out on every single day in America. And there are all sorts of stories that China is flooding our social media with conspiracy theories, not truths, half truths, to sow discontent to stop us from investing in data centers.
25: Yeah, I mean, it. Remember when we went through this with TikTok, and TikTok was going to be banned and all of this? It happens. There is no doubt in my mind, and I believe it to be very true, that foreign entities can enter in this way and manipulate. I think it's happening, and we're seeing it happen.
5: Yeah, and then how do you know? Here's the ultimate question, right? How do you know what you think you know? If you're for data centers or you're against data centers, how do you know? Have you been manipulated by a Chinese bot that's been retweeted by your friends and neighbors and all of a sudden flooded your social media? And all of a sudden you read all these things about data centers from TikTok and Facebook and whatever else. And all of a sudden you think data centers are a terrible idea. Do you think that? Did you come from that from your own independent investigation? Or have you been fed that information and now you're just parroting what China's saying?
25: Yeah, I think it happens. It's confirmation bias. You get your mind around something, you see it coming into your feed over and over again, and then all of a sudden you take on that particular thought. And, you know, it's well documented that this happens. And unfortunately, I think individuals need to really ferret through what they're being fed and look at the source of the information.
5: It's amazing that we put all of this energy into our social media feeds that's destroying the credibility news media. And we don't sort of, right? These airwaves, we have certain rules and regulations. We have certain standards. We are FCC regulated in all sorts of ways. And social media has none of that. And if we were ever to do 1/100th the things social media does, we would lose our license. but social media is destroying traditional media, and then it's a toxic cesspool of cultural things. It's a head scratcher to me why we don't do more to sort of stop this.
25: Well, I don't think, I mean, I'm concerned, McGraw, I don't think it will ever be regulated because it's just a place where people can go on and create narratives and say whatever they want. I mean, to your point, how many people put themselves out there as being journalists because they tweet or have a social media following? It's really amazing. They have, you know, little scruples. They don't have any regulations they follow. And I think it really just takes the, you know, the individual following these individuals to look at it and say, wait a minute. I have to really be more discerning on who I'm going to follow and what I'm going to believe.
5: Yeah. But, you know, I hear this say, how do you regulate it? I find that not necessarily you, but I find that to be a cop out for the tech industry, because we figured out how to regulate radio. We put us on a 10-second delay. And if we didn't, we would have been fined, you know, thousands and thousands of dollars. Janet Jackson's wardrobe malfunction happened on television and the country melted down and radio got blamed. Now you have Facebook comes out last week and says, here's a new tool where you can manipulate any photo you want on Instagram. And there was such outrage, they had to shut it down, you know, 4 days later. And nobody thinks twice about it. It's just a strange reality we live in now.
25: Yeah, I'm hopeful that someday something will be done, but I don't think it's coming anytime soon. I think it's going to take some sort of really egregious, you know, something that would happen, or somebody in Congress to actually really take note and bring in new legislation, because I agree with you. It's out of control. You can't even tell AI versus non-AI half the time. You really can't. I mean, it's that good. And so it's problematic. I hope it gets more regulated, but I'm a big freedom of speech person too. So a First Amendment gal. But nevertheless, when it becomes detrimental to our society, we got to do something.
5: Who was the Supreme Court justice who said we have free speech is not a death warrant, and that doesn't allow China to come in and sort of infiltrate our brains and our minds? I think of it more as a Tokyo Rose. Did I just read where China has now banned these apps from creating personal individual relationships with robots, or they've sort of stopped the robots from sort of being that sort of personal relationship with the human?
25: Well, it might have stopped there, but it didn't stop here, because that happens all the time. Unfortunately, these young people especially, they have these relationships with these AI bots, and it becomes a huge part of their life. It's a big problem. It's a huge problem, and has led to some young people taking their lives, to them taking actions that normally they never would. It's insanity what's going on right now.
5: And I can't believe that the elected officials, Washington, D.C., they all just sort of throw their arms up in the air and say, well, what are you going to do, right? I mean, the radicalization of whether it's political violence, school violence, family violence, these people who go down rabbit holes. And you know, how many times do you hear, well, you know, they were a normal kid and all of a sudden they became radicalized online and they end up shooting up a school or a hospital or an elementary school or a politician or Charlie Kirk or something, right? I mean, how many times do you have to go through this before we say, hey, maybe we should sort of put some limits on this and put some guardrails? Let me ask you this question. We're starting to see schools that are banning phones in school, and we're starting to see some evidence that the kids are returning to some normalcy because of that. Are we not?
25: Yeah, I think it is a great idea. You check your phone when you come in, and you don't get it back until school's over. That needs to happen. I really think that is a start, at least. And recall that COVID, I think, was a huge contributor to what we're seeing now, exacerbated during that time frame. And it just needs to happen. Kids are constantly on their phone and constantly being manipulated by social media. That's just a fact.
5: Yeah, I don't believe when I wake up in the morning, I check my ID to make sure I am who I say I am. That's how bad it's gotten.
25: Oh, that's funny, McGraw. It's so true.
5: News Nation Law and Justice contributor Jennifer Coffendeffer joins us to talk about the conspiracy theories being pushed by everybody and their brother and the Americans who buy it and who believe it, who live their lives because of these conspiracy theorists all being manipulated online. It is a scary, scary time. Jennifer Coffendeffer, thanks for joining us.
25: Thank you.
5: You got it. Let's get to a couple of text messages. We got Carrie is in Texas. Your show and Joe Pags has been preempted tonight in Dallas by the local imbecile snot-nosed commie station hack. So no Donald Trump speech analysis. It's a little harsh, don't you think? Local stations oftentimes sort of carry the speech on their own and have their own local stuff. So that certainly makes sense, and that's not that surprising. Don't be so harsh, man. Holy mackerel. From Springfield, Oregon. Ha, it's Trump's administration. McGraw, you're so funny. Just goes to show you the deep state is really, really deep. Here's Daryl in Minnesota. Hi, McGraw. Daryl checking in. Where do these people come up with the idea that you have a gritty, gravelly voice? You were born with a gifted voice on loan from God. You have absolutely outstanding tone. The tone of your voice you have is desired by broadcast companies and radio stations. Good vibes. Keep on keeping on, brother. Also, lost one of our cows on Tuesday. Laid down in an area with a slight uphill incline and couldn't get up. Cows suffocate when that happens. Her name was One Horn, a real sweetheart. Gentle and mild-tempered, raised from a calf. Oh. One Horn passed away. Holly, you have my deepest sympathies. I'm sorry, Daryl from Holly, Minnesota. You have my deepest sympathies. Sorry to hear about One Horn. America at Night. Back in a moment.
0: America at Night with McGraw Millhaven.
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1: Great damage has been done to our country. Our elections were left vulnerable to being rigged and stolen, and the trust of the American people was lost. This cannot be allowed to continue. Every American, whether you're a Republican, Democrat, independent, or otherwise, should be able to agree that we deserve the most secure, honest, and fair election system anywhere in the world. Secure elections should be a partisan, really, we should be together, Democrats, Republicans, independents, everybody. And it should not be a partisan issue. It should cause to unite us, not to divide us.
2: That's President Trump from earlier today, or tonight, I should say. We'll get to more comments on his speech, take some phone calls and everything else in hour number three, which is coming up next hour. We'll check in with Bill Cleveland in just a minute. I do find it interesting that, again, you heard, I think everybody would agree we should have fair and free elections, safe from any type of voter fraud or anything like that. Absolutely. But I do find it odd that at the same token, President Trump is talking about having secure and safe elections, and we need it. His own administration during his second term has overseen significant cuts to the Cybersecurity and Infrastructure Agency that is in charge of election monitoring. If you're worried about China hacking into our elections or Venezuela hacking into our machines, or Michigan registration, voter registrations going haywire, all legitimate things to be concerned of, obviously. Why would he make significant cuts to the cybersecurity and the infrastructure agencies that work to protect elections? That's a question I would ask. That seems counterintuitive. You should beef up those things, considering all the things he noted during his first term

0: where the deep state didn't tell him all the things that were going on. He didn't know what was going on in his own administration during that election. So we could talk about all that coming up in the next hour. Stay right there. Then we're going to take a quick break. And when we come back, Bill Cleveland, our roving reporter, our America at Night traveling correspondent. I don't know where he is. Got a text from him. He said, are we on tonight? I said, you're up tonight. So we'll check in with Bill Cleveland here in just a minute, and then open phones next hour. America at Night, back in a moment.
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3: With SRN News, I'm Jason Walker. Heavy smoke from some 800 wildfires in Canada, prompting warnings that breathing the air may be dangerous for many people. That smoke moving south of the border into numerous Midwest and Eastern states. In his Thursday night address to the nation, President Trump says his administration is declassifying a huge collection of documents. They're all related to election security and Chinese interference. Well, the president also says United States voting machines and election infrastructure remain vulnerable to cyber attacks by foreign adversaries, including China, Russia, Iran, and North Korea. The president says he's citing documents describing alleged voter registration fraud in Michigan and elsewhere. This is SRN News.
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1: Hey, every Thursday we check in with Bill Cleveland. 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He has been officially anointed America at Night's roving reporter, our traveling correspondent, if you will. And he joins us from somewhere in this crazy mixed-up world. Good morning, Bill Cleveland.
2: Sounds like you're rocking out with that music I just heard.
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1: every night we rock out waiting for Bill Cleveland to check in. All right, we're talking Rochester, New York tonight?
2: Well, you know, occasionally I'd like to point out interesting museums for folks to check out because, as you may know, as I assume you know, I've been to all of them. No, I've been to a lot of them, and I remember actually asking, as a sidebar here, I remember asking a trivia question once of folks, and you'd say, well, how many museums do you think are in the United States? And people would, you know, they'd kind of, in the back of their, they're trying to do the math in their head, and they'd come up with this calculation of, oh, you know, there's probably 20 museums per state. And then they'd say something like, oh, you know, there's maybe 500 museums or 1,000 museums. And I'd be like, there are about 40,000 or so museums in the United States. And a museum for everything. And maybe one night we'll just go through some of the more bizarre museums I've been to. But yeah, I love pointing out cool museums. And there's one in Rochester, New York, and it's called the Museum of Play. And I'll just kind of give you the quick backstory because it's kind of interesting. There was a woman, a local to Rochester. Her name was Margaret Strong, and she passed away back in 1969. But she had this collection of toys. And the collection had grown to like 300,000 pieces, if you can even imagine. And, so when she, passed away, she donated her collection, to what is now known as the National Museum of Play. And by the way, of the 300,000 pieces, 22,000 of them were dolls. She loved dolls. But, anyway, so fast forward to today, they have this massive footprint there. In Rochester, it's a 375,000 square foot facility. It is massive and truly, McGraw, if I do like a top 20 of all museums in the country, this is in the top 10, top 15. It is just amazing. One of the cool things about
1: Hold on a second. You're saying this museum of play in Rochester is in your top 10 museums?
2: Yeah, 100%.
1: Wow. All right. Why?
2: Yeah. No, it's unbelievable. For starters, it's home to the Toy Hall of Fame, home to the World Video Game Hall of Fame. We'll talk about that coming up in just a second here. But for example, some of the things that they have on display. And by the way, as you walk through this place, it is a time capsule. You are transported back to your childhood, right? So one of the incredible things they have on display, maybe my favorite, they have an original Monopoly board. Okay.
1: Oh, wow.
2: So when Parker Brothers released their version of Monopoly in 1935, the boards were circular, right? So we're all familiar with the traditional rectangle version, right?
1: Yeah.
2: But back in the day, apparently the gist was, you know, kitchen tables were circular, and so they made the Monopoly board to go right on top of the circular tables that folks would have, like, in their living rooms or dining rooms or whatever. And so to see that up close and in person is pretty cool. And as you're walking through that part of the museum, you do see all of these board games. It's just one section of the museum. But, I mean, any board game you can think of, obscure stuff, things from your childhood. I mean, just super, super cool. So it's one of my favorite. Oh, yeah, it's so awesome. We'll talk about the Toy Hall of Fame for a second. So every year since, let's see what year it would have been. 1998 is when they started inducting actual toys into the Toy Hall of Fame. And maybe I'll just throw out a few of these and you can see, maybe tell me if you agree that they should be in the Toy Hall of Fame. So in the first class of toys, McGraw, these were some that went in initially. The Etch-a-Sketch. Did you have an Etch-A-Sketch?
1: We did have an Etch-A-Sketch, yes.
2: Yeah, I made it in there. Legos, you got to have Legos. Lincoln right. Logs, remember Lincoln Logs?
1: I love
2: Logs?
1: Lincoln Logs. I love Lincoln Logs.
2: Play-Doh, the Radio Flyer Wagon, Tinker Toys. I don't think either one of us are old enough for Tinker Toys. and the Viewmaster. Remember the Viewmaster where you'd put
1: was
2: the little
1: was that the one
2: plastic
1: the red?
2: And you'd, yeah, it was red and had like the orange thing you'd pull down. Yeah. And the yo-yo. So those were some of the first ones. Now, fast forward to today, I'll give you some of the ones that have gone in recently into the Toy Hall of Fame. 2018, the Magic 8-Ball.
1: Oh, yeah, that should be in there. Yeah.
2: Yes.
1: Yeah, absolutely.
2: The Magic 8-Ball. And if you were a total nerd like me, you would take the thing apart and, you know, you have that orange goo all over your hands because, of, you know, I know, I love that thing. Fast forward to, let's just say, 2022, the Light Bright. Did you ever have a Light Bright?
1: You know, somebody bought the little one a Light Bright, and I took one look at it, and it had 8 million pieces that she could chew on, and I threw it out immediately. Wow. I was not a Light Bright guy. No, I was not a Light Bright guy.
2: Back when we were kids, you were encouraged to eat the pieces of toys, right? Like, I mean, these kids today. Some of the others. So, Dungeons and Dragons was inducted in 2016. I do not understand Dungeons and Dragons, but I do know it was a pretty big deal for kids. Some kids.
1: Wasn't that the game that they forbid you not to play because you went and like killed your family afterwards or something?
2: Oh, good Lord. No, I don't know about all of that. I do know it was in Lake Geneva, Wisconsin. I remember it.
1: I thought it was when I was, because I'm a little bit older than you, even though you don't think so. You think I'm like 45 years older than you. But when I was in high school, like Dungeons and Dragons was like a forbidden game. You were not allowed to play Dungeons and Dragons because some kid played it and, you know, ended up doing something nefarious and they blamed Dungeons and Dragons. And so they like put like a moratorium on Dungeons and Dragons.
2: Is it like because people thought it was like a Ouija board you're playing with? Or
1: yeah,
2: something
1: like they thought it was like a introduction to the occult or something. Or what's this Dungeons and Dragons? And what are you doing? Conjuring up the devil and don't play with the devil. And you know, I had to go to confession because I mentioned Dungeons and Dragons. It was one of those deals.
2: Okay. Well, it's in there, whether we it or not. Matchbox cars are in the... this was from my childhood. Masters of the Universe. He-Man and all of that stuff. That was inducted in 2022. But really fun, and they induct, I guess, three or four every single year. The new class will be coming out, I think, in September. So that's one part of it, but it's just absolutely huge. They have all of these great – now, for kids, and we talked a little bit, I think, last week about one of the museums in Indianapolis that's a kids' museum. But and this is kind of the same. So they have all these things. Now, for young kids, this is actually really cool. So they have a mock. I don't know how to say this correctly, but a mock version of a grocery store inside of the museum. It's a local store or local store name. I can't remember the name of the local store, but basically they have like a little kid version of a grocery store. So they have all these items and it's huge, all these items up on shelves and the kids can push shopping carts around and then they can take them up to the conveyor belt and run them through and their parents or, you know, the kids or whatever can run the cash register and it actually, everything rings up and a receipt prints out. Oh man, like if I were a little kid and got to do that, that'd be so much fun.
1: You know, it's funny you mention that. It's funny you mention that because there was a local A&P supermarket just right across the street from where we grew up. And when I was a little kid, all I wanted to do was be a cashier because you got to hit those buttons, you know, 125 grocery, 120, you know, 142, boom, 225 meat. And the woman just knew exactly how to, where the numbers were and she hit the numbers and it, I was just mesmerized by that cash register in the supermarket.
2: Well, I actually did work at a grocery store when I was young, and I worked now when I ended up in the frozen food section, which was a little more tolerable. But I started as a cashier, and this is my hand to God, this is no joke. I was on the cash register for about a week, and it all came to a screeching halt when an old lady was upset for me not bagging her groceries properly, and she threw a banana at me across the conveyor belt, and I turned my light off and I quit. I walked. I said, "I'm done. I'm not dealing with these people." And then they found me another job in the grocery store. That's a true story.
1: All right, hold on a second. Was that the scan? At that point, was it a scan? Were you scanned the food across? Okay, all right.
2: Yeah,
1: okay.
2: They did not have self-checkout or anything like that yet. And she did not like that I did not bag her bananas properly, and she let me have it. And I said, I ain't dealing with these old people. So anyway, now another cool thing about this Museum of Play, this part is awesome. They have an entire floor dedicated to video games and pinball machines.
1: Oh, so, my goodness.
2: And I've been told that some locals in Rochester will actually become like members of the museum, so they can come to the museum on their lunch hour and play video games. Because it's like super cheap to play, and every kind of game you can think of, even the old school like foosball. And you remember the one where you turn the knobs and the little hockey players are inside that big bubble?
1: And
2: the little puck is going all over the place. They've got that thing. I'm telling you, this place is so much fun. And it's all dedicated to toys and to playing and really things that you should appreciate as a kid. And what I'm hoping for, that they have a new, this is just online right now, but I have a hunch that this is going to be a part of their museum in the next couple of years. They've been collecting artifacts related to television game shows.
1: Oh my goodness.
2: So they started what's called the National Archives of Game Show History. So it's online right now. They've been getting like, you know, TV producers and people who worked on game shows and stuff to send in set pieces and artifacts and scripts and all kinds of things relating to game shows. And so they're building up their collection. And so I believe, don't quote me on this, but I believe in the next couple of years they're gonna have a thing dedicated to TV game shows, which should be really, really fun to see.
1: You don't have any children. I have a soon to be six-year-old. And what I find myself doing is buying all the games I liked, and I'm forcing it upon her. So I bought Lincoln Logs, and she had really no interest in Lincoln Logs. She likes the Magna Tiles. The Magna Tiles is like the new Lincoln Logs today. So she likes the Magna Tiles. So she goes to bed, and you know what I do? I play with the Lincoln Logs. I build an old log cabin with the Lincoln Logs.
2: Well, it's stress-free, man. It's like, it's mind-numbing. You can just sit there and, yeah, no, I totally get that. Now, the one that I liked, and I noticed this earlier when I was doing a little research here, that it did not make it into the Toy Hall of Fame, and it was one of my favorites as a kid, was Kinect 4.
1: Oh, yeah.
2: Like playing Kinect 4?
1: Yeah, that's still big today. They have that in, like, parks here in St. Louis where you can go and play Kinect 4. Yeah. Yeah.
2: Big versions of Kinect 4. Yeah. No, it's cool. No, I totally understand. I've walked through like the game aisle at Target and you see all this stuff, but like your eyes always go back to the classics, right? And so, yeah, that's cool.
1: Yeah. No, you also mentioned the other one. The video games. Did they have the upside down bowling game where you had the puck? And you had to run the puck through, and you like bowled with the puck, the little metal hockey puck.
2: I'm not sure. I don't know what that is.
1: So it was instead of the pins falling down, they would fall up. They were right. So and they had a little trigger on the bottom that if this little like.
2: Are you sure your parents weren't just like holding you by your feet while you were playing this game?
1: No, I know this because my father would go to the local tavern and drink all day and just feed me quarters while I played this game. While he was at the bar drinking, I was playing this bowling game.
2: A lot.
1: Yeah, and so you would have a little puck and you would you would bowl, and it was like the size of a pinball machine, but it was a little bowling. It was a video or like a pinball bowling machine.
2: Yeah. No, I don't remember that. I was very simple when it came to video games. I was only good at two video games, or maybe three. I would play Super Mario Brothers, which honestly I still enjoy today, Super Mario Brothers. I would play Duck Hunt, you know, where they gave you the little gun and you shot the ducks.
1: Okay? Yeah.
2: And
1: yeah.
2: then I had like an old school baseball game that I would play on it. And that's it. I was never any good at like these Double Dragon, something Dragon. There was like a fighting one where you're kicking people in a back alley. I don't know. And there was all these. I was Pac-Man. I could never do Pac-Man well. But it is still really cool to walk through and see all these old games and play them for, you know, quarter piece or whatever it is.
1: All right. So Rochester, they got the Toy Hall of Fame, and they have the Museum of Play. That's what they're called.
2: It's called the Strong because it was named after the woman that dedicated the early part of her collection there. Strong Museum of Play in Rochester, New York. And it I'm telling you, it's absolutely amazing and definitely worth a road trip if you're in that area.
1: So you can go to Niagara Falls and take the small road trip to Rochester right there on Lake Ontario and check out the Troy Hall of Fame and the Strong Museum of Play. Good stuff. Bill on the Road, bringing it. Good stuff. All right, okay. There you go. BillOnTheRoad.com. Bill, have yourself a good night, and we'll check in with you next Thursday. Thanks, man.
2: Sounds good. See you later.
1: Good stuff. Remind me to tell you the story. He told this story about how he quit as a cashier after the woman threw a banana at him. Remind me sometime to tell you the story of when I quit my job at Target. That's a good story. I'll tell that one at some point. Got a break. America at Night. Back in a moment.
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10: Here's your forecast on News Talk 1250 KBRF. Continuing for tonight, we're going to see 72 for our low, mostly clear. Going to warm up today to 90 and hot. Winds on the south at about 13. Friday night to 64, mostly clear. 85 and mostly sunny for Saturday. 66 by Saturday night, 88 on a Sunday. Sunday night, a slight chance of some thunderstorms. 69 for our low. 90 Monday's high, 63 for Monday night's low. That's your forecast on News Talk 1250.
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15: Over a period of years, starting during the 2020 election cycle, the People's Republic of China carried out what is believed to be the largest compromise of election data in history.
1: So the Russia hoax, the China hoax, it's a real thing now? They were trying to manipulate our elections for years. Didn't no such thing as a China hoax or a Russia hoax? We'll get to all of that next hour. Also, listen to this. Talking about the prediction markets, Donald Trump's longtime teleprompter operator is believed to have made tens of thousands of dollars, they're saying up to $100,000, placing bets on Kalshi. Yeah, he would bet on the words the president would give in a speech. He'd make that bet on Kalshi, and he cashed into the tune of $100,000. Apparently, he's no longer working at the White House. So, shows you how the whole prediction markets are rigged, but that's a whole other story. We'll get to that and more next hour with Open Phones. Our executive director is Alex Hinton. Our engineer tonight is Richard Good. I'm McGraw Millhaven, and this is America at Night on Westwood One.
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10: News this hour from Town Hall. I'm Jason Walker. President Trump addressing the nation in prime time Thursday night, talking about the role that China played in the 2020 election.
15: Over a period of years, starting during the 2020 election cycle, the People's Republic of China carried out what is believed to be the largest compromise of election data in history, resulting in China's illicit acquisition of 220 million U.S. voter files. That information includes names, addresses, phone numbers, political party preferences, and other sensitive data.
10: Major flooding in the Lone Star State. Hundreds of people have been rescued. National Weather Service says a deadly flood wave churned down the Guadalupe. Two counselors were killed there 1 year ago at Camp Mystic and 25 children. Governor Greg Abbott.
20: Our primary focus right now and throughout the remainder of this torrential rain is saving lives. To achieve that goal, I've already issued a disaster declaration for 59 counties across the state.
10: And more rain is in the forecast. Federal government bringing back a policy raising concerns for immigrants.
21: The Trump administration is moving to deny green cards to immigrants who use public benefits like food stamps, housing vouchers, or Medicaid. The policy revives a rule that applicants have to show they wouldn't be, quote, public charges, i.e. a burden to taxpayers. It was implemented during President Trump's first term, but reversed under President Biden. A post by U.S. Citizenship and Immigration Services says that under President Trump, the agency is restoring the basic principle that immigrants must be able to support themselves. Immigrant advocates and public health groups have criticized the rule, saying it will have a chilling effect on the health and safety of legal immigrants and the children of mixed status families. Jennifer King, Washington.
10: More on these stories, townhall.com.
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10: Well, you have to admit, it's not like the old days, or even 2-3 years ago, or last week. The times, they're changing. A new app is now allowing college recruiters and officials to replace their clipboards, pencils, and much other activity stuff like that with mobile phones. And it goes even much deeper than that. Here's correspondent Bob Agnew to explain what in the world is going on today in college sports.
25: For decades, football camps have struggled with long registration lines, unplanned walk-ups, and an athlete evaluation process disconnected from how coaches recruit. Scorability says that's changing now that its evaluation tools are working hand in glove with its industry-leading recruitment camp management platform, Riser. Scorability says its new improved mobile app powered more than 350 college football camp sessions in June, improving the experience.
0: Breaking news and analysis, townhall.com. Economic correspondent Alex Vega takes a look now at the latest mortgage rates.
2: Mortgage buyer Freddie Mac says the average rate on a 30-year mortgage rose this week to 6.55%. That's the highest level in nearly a year. Mortgage rates have been hovering around 6.5% for several weeks and mostly trending higher for months. Higher oil prices due to the war with Iran have raised expectations for hotter inflation, pushing up the long-term bond yields that influence mortgage rates. The trend has weighed on home sales this year. I'm Alex Vega.
0: Well, the Commerce Department says consumers slowed their spending in June from May, but excluding business at the gas pump, shoppers did show resilience despite some economic uncertainties. They bought cars and took advantage of a few summer sales events. Retail sales rose 0.2% in June. More on these stories, townhall.com.
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10: Here's your forecast on News Talk 1250 KBRF. Continuing a four tonight, we're going to see 72 for our low, mostly clear. Going to warm up today to 90 and hot. Winds on the south at about 13. Friday night to 64, mostly clear, 85 and mostly sunny for Saturday. 66 by Saturday night, 88 on a Sunday. Sunday night, a slight chance of some thunderstorms, 69 for a low. 90 Monday's high, 63 for Monday night's low. That's your forecast on News Talk 1250.
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0: Well, it's official. Graham Plattner has officially pulled out of the Senate race. There was, after he said he was going to pull out take his name off the ballot, you officially apparently have to take your name off the ballot. You can't just say you're going to take the name off the ballot. You actually have to take your name off the ballot. And there was some speculation that Democrats were like, oh, great, now he's said he is, but he's not going to do it. So he officially has withdrawn, and they're going to, I guess, hold some type of convention to figure out who they want the Democrats to go on the ballot. So I think if you were to ask Susan Collins and her staff, they're probably the ones who are least happy about this, right? They're the ones, if you probably would have asked them privately, they would have liked to have run against Graham Plattner and put the Democrats in a position where either vote against the guy or hold your nose and vote for the guy who's got all these allegations. And so they are, by doing this, they are saving the Democrats from having to make a Faustian choice, if you will. All right, phone numbers are as follows. 1-844-2-McGraw, 1-844-262-4729. It's Friday night. What are you doing? What are you doing this weekend? What are you watching? What are you thinking? What are you talking about? As I've said in the past, we don't screen phone calls, never have, never will. We love first-time callers, even though I was chastised quite harshly last night for saying that, and yet still blocking Scott. So we're asking, we have a couple of voicemails tonight about defending Scott, wanting Scott back on the air. So we'll play some of that a little bit later on. Text line, though, is kind of interesting. We've got quite a number of texts. People are coming to either it's random people coming to Scott's defense, or Scott has called up relatives all around the country and has flooded our text line with closet supporters who are trying to get Scott reinstated. From Myrtle Beach, South Carolina, Karen writes in, I love your show, even though I don't agree with everything you say. She also then goes on to say, I, for one, let me see if I get this right here. She says, give Scott another chance. Karen from Myrtle Beach, who doesn't agree with everything I say, wants to give Scott another chance. That's interesting. I don't often give my opinion on things. I consider myself a bit of a nudge. I bring up, inconvenient facts that people forget, to make the show more interesting. But anyway, Karen, good stuff. Thanks for checking in. Scott checked in. He says U.S. ground troops are going to Lebanon. I don't think that's true. We might be sending, advisors. I don't know if they're actually troops, but Scott is at least sneaking in through the text line. Let's see here. I mentioned Karen in Myrtle Beach. Somebody from Illinois checks in. Somebody talked about Ted Cruz becoming Senate-confirmed Supreme Court justice. Somebody in Illinois is not having it. Ted Cruz, the most hated man in the Senate. He would never get confirmed. Somebody else in Illinois checked in and said, ever notice that Rowan Farrow has an amazing resemblance to Frank Sinatra? Yeah, isn't that the the rumor is that Mia Farrow and Frank Sinatra, that was the, I don't think he's ever confirmed it, but, you know, leave the poor guy alone. Let him just live his life. He's a journalist and he does great work. And so we had him on to talk about his work. Let his work, right, stand the test of time. Illinois checks in, lift the ban on Scott. Somebody from Missouri checks in, lift the ban on Scott. Somebody from Minnesota, the 612 texted in and said, the caller Rick was so good. I think he's talking about the guy last night who chastised me. I've been listening to talk radio since the 60s. That call was so entertaining and out there at the same time. The inflection reminded me of the John Wayne drunk address at the Naval Academy address at commencement. That's Brian from Minnesota. Yeah, I got a lot of people commenting on that. Hey, man, if you want to call up and read me the Riot Act, hey, I'll stand here and take it. That's, you know, that's half the fun of the open phone segment. I do something you don't like. No, you have to use proper English, and I would prefer you not yelling at me, but you can certainly disagree. That's the fun of the show. That's why when I say I don't screen, never have, never will, I don't screen out the callers who have a bone to pick with me or call me out for saying something one night and saying something else the next night. Or that's part of the community we're building. That's the type of show I want to do. Look, I've got some of my best friends in the whole world disagree with me on all sorts of things. And we laugh about it and we joke about it and we kid each other and we rib each other. But at the end of the day, right, I'd do anything for them. And somewhere along the way in this country, we got sideways in that we have to agree with everything somebody says, or I refuse to acknowledge their humanity. I there are people that I disagree with that I like a heck of a lot more than there are people who I agree with. So, I mean, there's no rhyme or reason for any of that. So that's me. That's how I roll. And so do you think I think one way? Great. I don't care. I'm still going to judge you as, you know, are you nice to your, you know, are you nice to your grandma? Do you take care of your dog? Are you a good human being? Do you pay your taxes? Are you, you know, do you love your country? That's how I judge somebody. Are you nice to people? Do you try and make the world a better place? Are you a jerk? I don't care who you voted for if you're a jerk. So that's sort of the way I play. So anyway, 1-844-2-McGraw, 1-844-262-4729. Let's see here. Rusty in Chicago, Illinois checks in on the text line. The U.S. controls the F-35 no matter who owns them. If you don't think the Russians and the Chinese have diagrams for the F-35, then I'm going to sell you a bridge in Brooklyn. Yeah, that was in reference to yesterday, President Trump saying that, President Trump put the ban on selling F-35s to Turkey, and then during the NATO summit said he's going to, and then on the way home he's like, maybe I changed my mind again. So, you know, if you don't like what President Trump says, wait 5 minutes and he'll change his mind. BG from New York checks in. Restart bombarding until unconditional surrender. There's a sense that, I think everyone's sort of caught up to Donald Trump when he's bombastic and says things like, we're going to blow him to smithereens, or we're going to blow him off the face of the earth, or it's clearly, you don't have to be a foreign policy expert or be an analyst at the Rand Corporation to realize President Trump doesn't want to send in ground troops. And if we've figured that out, Iran has figured that out. And so that's why they're poking the bear. That's why they're being a thorn in his side, because they know he doesn't want to send in troops. And the only way to get that uranium and the only way to create regime change is to send in troops. And so President Trump keeps ratcheting up the rhetoric, but he keeps drawing that line in the sand and then keeps on backing off. So, I mean, he's the ultimate in drawing the line in the sand and then not doing anything. So he's cried wolf so many times that he's turned himself into somewhat of a paper tiger because of it. So, yeah, there you go. All right. Illinois 618 checks in. I accidentally called a woman named Donna Karen, and it became a running joke because of all the names are confused, not Karen. Well, there is a Donna Karen. Isn't a Donna Karen like a women's clothing line or something? Scott from St. Louis checked in. Thank you, Rick. All right, we got that from last night. All right, so those are a sampling of some of the text lines from the last couple of hours. 1-844-2-McGraw, 1-844-262-4729. We got voicemails, more text messages, more phone calls. America at Night, back in a moment.
1: 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Call 844-2-McGraw. America at Night with McGraw-Milhaven.
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0: 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If you are not listening to us live, we're broadcasting this from 11 to midnight on Friday night. If you are listening to this recorded, give us a call and leave a voicemail, and then we'll play that back on Monday night. There's a story in the New York Times. I've talked to a couple of young kids the last couple of weeks, and I didn't know this was happening, but apparently it is. And then there's a story in the New York Times today that talks about it, and that is that there are companies that are hiring young professionals to teach artificial intelligence their job. Presumably, once they've taught artificial intelligence their job, they can then fire the human, and then artificial intelligence apparently will never forget the training that it was given. And so these people are being hired to put themselves out of work, in a sense, which is weird. And I've talked to a number of young adults who have, again, some have decided, well, I need a job and it's paying really well, and so I'll go and do it. Others have said, I'm morally opposed.

0: work. In my 59 years of living on this earth, when they start explaining it to you like that, there are sort of red flags that go up. I go back to this often because I just got into broadcasting, and the morning that AOL and Time Warner announced their mega merger, and this was going to be revolutionary. This is going to change media forever. And don't you people realize that this is the convergence of regular traditional media and internet, and AOL Time Warner is going to be the biggest thing in the world. And everyone at the time, not everyone at the time, but there were people who started to have AOL accounts, right? Where you would pay money to have an AOL account, and then you would pay money, believe it or not, at the time, to get on the internet. And Time Warner had The Sopranos, and to be able to watch The Sopranos online is oh my goodness, this is going to revolution. And so I remember being like really, really young and really stupid and asking questions like, I don't get it. Why would I pay? I'm like, I can get on the, I'm like, can I get on the internet without AOL? Yeah. Well, then why do I want to pay AOL to get on the internet when I can get on the internet for free? Well, they have other things like what? Like email. Oh, like news and information. I'm like, well, can I just get the news for free online? Why do I have to go to AOL? So, yeah, well, clearly you don't understand, right? And so these billionaires, these high finance guys, were trying to explain to us, and they spent billions. And I mean, it's the biggest leverage buyout in the world. You know, AOL, Time Warner. And all of a sudden, you know, then 6 months, a year, whatever, turned out it crashed and burned. I'm sorry. I kind of feel the same way about artificial intelligence. I don't understand how these artificial intelligence companies are going to make money. How much are you going to spend for artificial intelligence? Now, a subscription for $20 a month so you can manipulate cat videos or make a meme? All right, that's a couple bucks. But companies, every company in the world, I mean, what are you going to spend? These data companies, these AI companies are spending hundreds of billions of dollars, and they're losing money in record amounts. They're not profitable in any way, shape, or form. Amazon wasn't profitable for years and years and years, but it was plowing the money back into Amazon. Right? So there was a reason why they were making a lot of money. They just weren't profitable, and they were plowing all that money back in. So okay, a growing company doesn't make money because it's plowing the profits back in. Okay, that makes sense to me. But these data companies and these AI companies, I don't see where the money's going to come from. I don't get it. And at some point, somebody's going to stand up and say the emperor doesn't have any clothes on. Someone's going to stand up and say, some money guy somewhere is going to stand up and be like, am I ever going to get my money back out of this? Because I'm putting a lot of money into this, and I don't really see this. Because at one point, OpenAI, weren't they going to start selling advertising as a way to make money? So they're looking for ways to make money, and one of them was they were going to sell advertising. How does that work? So I'm not the smartest person in the room. I don't run a hedge fund. I don't get it. I'm just an average schmo. I just don't get how AI is going to make an return on its investment. Maybe somebody's going to take this infrastructure and years later figure it out, right? The internet. I don't know if the internet made money, but you can make money off of the internet. So I don't get it. But now they're hiring people to put people out of work. I don't get that either. All right, stay right there. We got lots more to get to. I'll get to the phone calls. I'll get to the text messages. 1-844-2-McGraw, 1-844-462-4729. Love first-time phone callers. Line up. Tell me what you're doing on a Friday night. Back in a moment.
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3: With SRN News, I'm Jason Walker. Chinese President Xi Jinping says AI development should be a global effort as he promised more support to other countries, including those in the developing world. American-led restrictions have blocked China from assessing some of the world's most advanced technologies. In his Thursday night address to the nation, President Trump says his administration declassifying a huge collection of documents related to election security and Chinese interference. The president also says U.S. voting machines and election infrastructure remain extremely vulnerable to cyber attacks by adversaries like China, Russia, Iran, and North Korea. President also cited documents describing alleged voter registration fraud in Michigan and elsewhere. SRN News.
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1: All right, let's go to those phones we've been bragging about so much. Gil in San Antonio, welcome to America at Night.
2: Yes, good evening. First of all, I want to congratulate you. You made a prediction that the Haitians were not going to immediately lose their temporary protective status, and they've gotten an extension. So you call that one correct.
1: As it's so interesting, right? Donald Trump plays the bad guy. He's bombastic. They're eating the dogs. They're eating the cats. The Supreme Court gives him now the right to kick him out of the country, and he doesn't kick him out of the country. So Donald Trump's a lot of things. He's a lot of talk, but that's not necessarily what he believes.
2: Well, you got to remember he's a showman. I've been watching him for years.
1: Okay. Yes, he is. And he is Barnum and Bailey. There is no question about it.
2: Okay, and something else you said. I was in Seattle. Listening to the radio, and on NPR today, they were talking about the Little House on the Prairie, the reboot.
1: Yes,
2: and their I think his name is David Martin Davey, something like that. He made the comment comparing Laura Ingalls Wilder character to the John Boy character, the Waltons, and you would have done the same thing.
1: So in other words, they're stealing my act over there on NPR?
2: Well, I guess so. Maybe they listen.
1: Have you seen the new reboot of Little House on the Prairie on Netflix?
2: No, I don't do much streaming. I'm about 80, you know, but the only service I get is the YouTube Premium to watch all the old movies. I like to watch old movies.
1: Yeah, no, I'm an old movie buff myself. Gil, thanks for checking in. Good stuff. I appreciate it. That Little House on the Prairie, I was watching it again today. It is so good. Again, there are no aliens, there are no car chases, no one's getting locked in the basement. There is a little bit of, I hate to use this term, I won't use it. There's a little bit of, I don't want to say cultural, the plight of the Indians, the plight of the Native Americans. Apparently the black doctor is culturally accurate. Laura Ingalls Wilder, in writing her books, wrote about the first black man she ever saw was a doctor, and so they have that character in the show. But I don't know. I mean, again, it's fictionalized. It's been Hollywoodized. It's 200 years later, so it's a whole different world. 150 years later, whatever it is. But it's just a good family story about the front frontier. I don't think it's trying to make any societal statement or anything other than it's just interesting. And to watch it with my daughter who loves it because they're riding horses and there's animals and, it's the olden days and it's the building of a town and it's just enjoyable. It's just really, I enjoyed it anyway. All right. Thanks, Gil. All right. Let's go to the voicemails here. We've got, Doug in Wisconsin. Doug, welcome to America at Night.
3: I say lift the ban on Scott. Everybody deserves a second chance. And I think your bite is a little worse than your bark. So, yeah, give him another chance. It's easy to get obsessed about stuff these days, and I got a cousin named Scotty, so I do like Scotty. So, yeah, lift the ban. Thank you. Bye-bye.
1: All right. Another one for lifting the ban on Scott. I tell you what, Scott's got a fan club out there. William in Texas, what do you got?
4: Last night when Rick called, full of passion and a vitriolic rant against you personally, I felt sad, then concerned for Rick's health and well-being. I thought, has Scott's situation really come to this? For me, it suddenly became a heightened concern for your listening audience's mindset. You're a person of good character and empathy. I feel it is not so much about Scott as it is about everyone's response to the misperception that you are personally responsible for taking away Scott's right to free speech. When in fact, as a radio talk show host, it's simply about the situation between you and Scott, not a conflict with anyone else. What you do to Scott is ultimately up to you to do as you see fit, along with following FCC rules and regulations if need be.
1: William in Texas. Strong. Very strong. Joe in Salem, Arkansas. What do you got, Joe?
5: Say, McGraw, you said you wanted to know about Scott. Should you lift the ban or not? Well, I think, yeah, it will be a good time to do it and see if he talks about something other than the same thing over and over again. I can understand that. However, yeah, I'll lift it for my part and see how he does. Now, the caller Rick there, he was very harsh on you. He could have tempered it down a little bit. You know, he's wrong about you being biased for Trump, and he said Scott said too much against Trump. Now, if that was the case, I would be banned by now. And because I've had a lot of constructive criticism for Trump. And I say I don't pander the host or anybody else. I say what I think based on my opinions, based on facts. And so you've been, in my opinion, you handled the call really well.
1: There you go, Joe in Salem. I like Joe in Salem. He's old school. Joe tells you what he thinks for himself, tells you what he thinks, and he's old school. I like that about Joe. I like Joe. Joe's all right. I like to go have a soda with Joe. I like to pick Joe's brain from time to time. Joe's old school. I like old school. I'm teaching the little one old school. She's a couple times she said, Daddy, is that old school? Yeah, that's old school. Catherine in Vancouver, thanks for holding on. Welcome to America at Night.
6: I got a log jam in my brain because I have two topics, and you talked about one of them, and Gil brought up another point, so I'll get to the first topic. AI, there is a whole avenue the government has not thought about. If you replace, say, Mr. Guy at McDonald's, he's paying taxes on his wages, right? What's going to happen when he loses his job to AI? Is AI going to pay his taxes? No. So the government's going to lose all these tax dollars of all these employees, right?
1: Yes.
6: That's a big point, right?
1: Yes. Yes, it is.
6: It is, and no one's talking about it, and I'm going, hello?
1: Well, okay. I think a lot of people are talking about it in many different ways, whether they're talking about it as a data center or as what it's going to do for jobs or society or families or communities, or there's a lot of talk about it.
6: The government's not saying, well, we won't get our tax dollars in, right?
1: Oh, I think I don't. That's part of the conversation, but you're right. No, I don't think anyone's saying that specifically, but that's certainly part of the conversation. But your second point, Catherine, I don't want to take any more of your time.
6: Okay, second point. Bill on the road.
1: Yes.
6: I have this theater in the mind going, right?
1: Mm-hmm.
6: And when I hear him speak, I always see this cartoon guy driving down the road, dirt road, in the hillbillies vehicle that they had parked out front their house right? I see it with boxes of books and all the books falling over
1: yes.
6: from the boxes because they're full.
1: Mm-hmm.
6: And then I see him driving with this tiny little bow tie, polka dots, like John Boy on the Waltons.
1: He is a little cartoonish. I will give you that. Do you like the segment, Catherine?
6: I do, and I love it. And I would really love to see him make a card with that. You know, like you know, the old-fashioned posters that they wanted, you know, in the saloon days. They make it like that lettering wanted, but mm-hmm. just for his name and everything, it would look real cool.
1: All right. Catherine in Vancouver. Thanks for checking in, Catherine in Vancouver. Scott has been texting like a fiend tonight. He's his newfound freedom. He feels like he is he's ready to have his own radio show. He texts in, maybe I can monetize my fame. Oh, boy, all this is going straight to his head. What are we going to do with this guy? 1-844-2-McGraw, 1-844-262-4729. Let's go back to the voicemails here. I believe we have John Doe from Pittsburgh. John Doe, what do you got?
7: 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I'm actually from West Virginia, but I come up here to watch the Pirates baseball, enjoy the beautiful city and its beautiful people, and listen to good jazz. Thank you so much for everything you do.
1: Joe, sounds like he loves driving up to Pittsburgh. There you go. Pittsburgh is a beautiful town. There is no question about it. All right, let's try and sneak in here one more before we break. This is Jane Doe in Atlantic City. Jane, what do you got?
8: Hi, I live in Brigantine outside of Atlantic City, and we were getting you from 9 to 12 on 1400 WOND, and now there's some guy in there that's just terrible, and everybody misses you, so I don't know how to get you back on the radio at night, because your show was absolutely the best I've seen and best I've heard in such a long while. And really enjoyed it. So if you can get back on WOND 1400, it would be great. I'll be listening for you because the other guy really stinks. Thanks. Bye bye.
1: I don't know who the other guy is. Jane, I thank you, Jane. That is very sweet of you. Yeah, I don't, that's above my pay grade. I'm not. We've got people who sort of handle all that stuff. I got enough things on my plate. I can't be, that's the smarter people than me make those, decisions. So I can't help you, but, we are on a podcast. And so if you miss part of the show or you miss some of the show, you can certainly, download the podcast where all fine podcasts are, housed. And it's a good point because we had Matt Wolf on earlier, the entertainment guru, who, by the way, is fantastic. And we had people calling up and texting, hey, what was that movie he was talking about? What was that TV show he was talking about? What was that? And so you miss it, right? You're driving along, you think you're going to remember it, and then how many times do I say, what was the name of that movie I wanted to watch? Oftentimes I text myself or leave myself messages or text myself, leave myself a note in my phone so I can remember. But if you forget and you want to go back and listen, the podcast is a great way to do it. So where all podcasts are found, just search for America at Night and then, subscribe and then it'll get sent to your phone. And then, Richard does a good job of sort of telling you who's on and, you can go back and listen to the Matt Wolf interview or one of the other interviews, from the podcast. So that's the whole idea. Plus Atlantic City. 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
5: Here's your forecast on Newstalk 1250 KBRF. Continuing for tonight, we're going to see 72 for our low, mostly clear. Going to warm up today to 90 and hot. Winds on the south at about 13. Friday night to 64, mostly clear, 85 and mostly sunny for Saturday. 66 by Saturday night, 88 on a Sunday. Sunday night, a slight chance of some thunderstorms, 69 for our low. 90 Monday's high, 63 for Monday night's low. That's your forecast on Newstalk 1250.
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1: Hey, we got just enough time to check in with Sherry in Fredericksburg, Texas. Sherry, welcome to America at Night.
2: Much, yes. First of all, I want to say that Harper and Row Publishers have a volume. I have it right here beside me. Have a volume of the Little House books, Harper and Row Publishers, printed in USA. And I bought these a long time ago. It's a wonderful read, you know, to reach your children 1, 2, 3, 4, 5, 6, 7, 8, 9. There's 9 books. And I just cherish these. And I like to read them from time to time because I'm a big fan too, and I like the TV show a lot.
1: Yeah.
2: So you can buy the volumes, you know. So.
1: Yeah, what are you saying? Harper Row? Is that what you're saying? Harper Row?
2: Oh, let me turn it on the back. Harper and Row Publishers, Inc.
1: Yeah, Harper and Row.
2: You know, Incorporated. Yeah. Printed in USA. And it shows a little picture on the back, and then it shows all the characters. And Paw and the girls and everything.
1: Yeah,
2: the complete set of Laura Ingalls Wilder's Little House books.
1: You are not the first one, Sherry, to tell me this. At least 3 or 4 people told me how much fun the books are today. Yeah.
2: Okay.
1: Yeah. No, I'm just saying you're right. Yeah. Go ahead. I'm sorry. Go ahead. Finish up.
2: Yeah, no. I just don't take up a lot of your time, but I don't know where I've just been told you're somewhere, you broadcast somewhere from the middle of the country, but there is a huge storm coming tonight here in the hill country. So I've put up my barriers at the windows and everything. So for those who are in Fredericksburg, Texas, be prepared. You know, sometimes these things, I don't know if they overblow the severity or what. But
1: yeah. Well,
2: I'm kind of expecting the worst here.
1: Well, southern Missouri got some places in southern Missouri got up to 1 foot of rain yesterday. They're talking more rain, so there are some serious storms coming through the Midwest. I would take heed, Sherry. Better to be safe than sorry, Sherry. Thanks for checking in. I appreciate
2: exactly.
1: it.
2: Thank you, sir.
1: Good stuff, Sherry. Call back anytime. Sherry's good peeps. Hey, does anybody want to go to Duke's Place? Anybody want to go to Duke's Place?
3: Baby.
1: Yeah.
3: Take me down to Duke's Place.
1: How about a little Duke Z-Birds?
3: Wireless box in town is Duke's Place. Love that piano sound in Duke's Place. Saxes do their tricks in Duke's Place. Fellas, swing their chicks in Duke's Place. Come on, get your kicks in Duke's Place.
1: Yeah, let's head down to Duke Z-Birds. Yeah. It's going old school, man. That's old school right there. Little Duke Z-Birds for you. All right. That's going to do it for us. And, a little ode to the man, Larry King, ladies and gentlemen. May God rest his soul. What a character and what a talent he was. And we get to sit here in his chair every single night, and don't think it's not an honor of a lifetime. That's going to do it for us for the week. We're done. Thanks for calling, checking in. Don't forget the text line and the voicemail, 1-844-2-McGraw. Our executive director tonight is Tom DeLack. Thanks, Tom, for filling in. Great job. Alex will be back on Monday. Our engineer tonight is Richard Good. He's good. I'm McGraw Milhaven, and this is America at Night on Westwood One.
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0: News this hour from Town Hall. I'm Jason Walker. Liberals are crying foul, but President Trump praising and raising concerns about the security of America's election system.
1: President Trump addressed the nation and pointed to newly declassified intelligence that reveals long-standing concerns about the security of U.S. election infrastructure.
2: Americans were blatantly lied to about the security of our election infrastructure, including electronic voting machines and ballot counting systems. They're vulnerable and they're easily compromised, and people within our government knew that.
1: The president has promised to keep election integrity a top priority in his administration. Willie Nelson, Washington.
0: Texas flooding, claiming the lives of at least two people, many areas still not out of danger. One resident says it's just out of control.
3: It's actually came up since I've been here for the last 20, 30 minutes. It's came up another 5 feet or so, roughly, and it's still rising, by the way, so... Yeah, it's an experience that I've never seen the water this high over here on this road.
0: Governor Greg Abbott has made a disaster declaration for at least 59 counties across the state, says the number may climb. Smoke from wildfires in Canada causing problems in several states.
4: In addition to record degree heat, parts of the Northeast have been dealing with smoke coming down from Canada. The New York City skyline covered in haze across the river in New Jersey. Many towns closing local pools because of the toxic air. Baseball games canceled along with golf play, also a scratch. AccuWeather says the new weather pattern will bring with it cooler, less humid air, but that the smoke from the wildfire in South Central Canada will remain an issue until it rains. The air quality index is poor, so people are urged to close their windows and stay inside. Laura Winters reporting.
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0: Officials say driver is at fault in a deadly Tesla crash in Texas.
6: The National Transportation Safety Board says the driver of a runaway Tesla that killed a Texas grandmother in her home last month had pressed the accelerator to full speed, suggesting the vehicle's self-driving software was not to blame, concluding that the driver had overridden that feature by pressing on the pedal before slamming through the brick wall of the home at more than 70 miles per hour, burying the 76-year-old woman under piles of crumbled plaster and split beams. The National Highway Traffic Safety Administration is also investigating. I'm Lisa Dwyer.
0: The British government urging soccer officials at FIFA to investigate Argentina's soccer team after players posed with a banner claiming sovereignty over the Falkland Islands. Breaking news and analysis, townhall.com. Tough day for stocks. They went south Thursday.
7: Drops for computer chip makers and other AI winners dragged down stock markets worldwide. The S&P 500 fell 0.5% Thursday. The Dow lost 105 points. That's about 0.2%. The NASDAQ composite fell 1.5%. Most stocks rose on Wall Street after several more companies reported better than expected earnings. But drops for Nvidia and other big chip companies overshadowed those gains. The losses were even sharper in South Korea. That's where AI winners like SK Hynix dropped. Treasury yields rose in the bond market. Oil prices erased an early gain and ended a bit lower. Seth Sutel, New York.
0: President Trump's deployment of National Guard troops to the nation's capital extended by 2 more years and will last until the end of his term. Pentagon confirming that extension but saying little else. But it is clear with the troops in Washington, the crime rate is down sharply. More on these stories, townhall.com.
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11: Here's your forecast on Newstalk 1250 KBRF. Continuing for tonight, we're going to see 72 for our low, mostly clear. Going to warm up today to 90 and hot. Winds on the south at about 13. Friday night to 64, mostly clear, 85 and mostly sunny for Saturday. 66 by Saturday night, 88 on a Sunday. Sunday night, a slight chance of some thunderstorms, 69 for our low. 90 Monday's high, 63 for Monday night's low. That's your forecast on Newstalk 1250.
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2: The worst border in the history of our country, and now we have the best. Crime is plummeting nationwide with the murder rate at its lowest level since 1900, or more than 125 years ago. We're making a record investment in our armed forces, and we have the strongest and most powerful military by far anywhere in the world. I built it during my first term, and unfortunately, we're forced to use it now. We won in Venezuela, which is now working with us to produce millions and millions of barrels of oil. We are likewise winning big in Iran, and you will see the fruits of that labor very, very shortly. America is back and doing really well, but we still have a major challenge that must be urgently addressed, because no country can be great without fair and honest elections. You have to trust your country, because if there can be no trust, there can be no greatness. And that's very simple. No trust, no greatness. For many years, I've called for bold, swift, and decisive action to protect the integrity of America's elections. Every American deserves to know that when they cast their vote, that vote will be counted accurately in a system, and that is to make that system secure, one where cheating and interference are not just difficult, but virtually impossible. Unfortunately, the system we have today falls catastrophically short of that standard. Tonight, I'm announcing the immediate declassification and release of critical intelligence, revealing shocking vulnerabilities in our election infrastructure. This evidence shows that the election system we have dangerously exposes, and really exposes, like levels never thought possible, to hacking, exploitation, and foreign interference. Just as disturbingly, this vital information has for many years been covered up and hidden from you, the American people, our beautiful, our great American people. But that all changes right now. The documents we will release starting tonight have been gathered by the White House Government Transparency Task Force, a great group of people, along with the staff of the President's Intelligence Advisory Board, supported by our top intelligence agency chiefs, who have all personally reviewed the findings we are presenting this evening and fully confirmed their authenticity. You can see these documents for yourself at whitehouse.gov. That's whitehouse.gov. Go check it out. Our purpose in disclosing this information is not to weaken confidence in election, but to earn that confidence by confronting vulnerabilities and correcting them very, very quickly. And that's what we're doing. The documents cover five major areas of concern. First, they show that over a period of years, starting during the 2020 election cycle, the People's Republic of China carried out what is believed to be the largest compromise of election data in history, resulting in China's illicit acquisition of 220 million U.S. voter files. That information includes names, addresses, phone numbers, political party preferences, and other sensitive data that would be needed to register to vote and engage in other nefarious activities, which is exactly what was happening. This data loss presents an unprecedented election security nightmare. The intelligence even shows that China has signed a data exploitation unit specifically to this new project. Compounding the travesty, the second set of documents we are releasing reveals that members of the deep state, very, very famous group of people, in many cases, in our intelligence agency work to actively suppress and downplay information about the extent of China's sinister election meddling, covering it up from both the president and the American people like nobody thought was possible. U.S. spy agencies began learning about the compromise of voter registration files in 2020 when they discovered that tens of millions of voter data, think of that, tens of millions of voters' data in 18 states have been bought, stolen, or hacked by China. Yet those responsible for sounding the alarm instead kept the information secret and hidden. They did not disclose to me as president or to anyone else, and to the best of our knowledge, they did not inform Congress. In fact, all they kept saying is, this is the most secure election in the history of our country, a standard, very pat line that was divvied out to say. The cover-up of this colossal security breach is even more disturbing in light of the additional information showing that China engaged in other election-related activities to undermine my first administration and our 2020 campaign. They did not want, and they just didn't want it. They fought like hell not to have it, Donald Trump, to win, and for good reason. As the documents we are releasing show, CIA reporting explicitly stated, and I quote, in mid-2018, the Chinese Communist Party's policy was to leverage all domestic and foreign elements that were opposed to the U.S. president in an effort to reduce the U.S. president's votes and make him resign or prevent his reelection. Isn't that nice? Also, in mid-2018, China was working to influence the results of the U.S. midterm elections and later the results of the 2020 presidential election itself. Separately, in mid-2019, the Chinese government's strategy against the United States was focused on undermining domestic confidence in the U.S. president. They wanted to just make you sound like your president wasn't so hot, when actually your president has done a great job, and they did everything possible to do exactly that. Going on, this document says, and this is by the CIA, the strategy included efforts to use Chinese contacts with big U.S. companies to influence U.S. business leaders to turn against the President of the United States of America. The Chinese government sought to identify U.S. journalists who had reported negatively on the U.S. president and pay them large sums of money to write more negative articles about him, as many as they could, and they didn't care what they said. The Chinese government wanted U.S. president to lose the next election, and the reason they wanted me to lose is because they knew I was wise to them, charged them billions and billions of dollars worth of tariffs, and built the strongest military anywhere in the world. We have the strongest military anywhere in the world. These are exact quotes from the CIA reporting. The name of the person doing the quote is now under review, but it gets even worse. Raw intelligence obtained by the FBI in 2020, yet buried by rogue bureaucrats, stated that China's activities even included an attempt to manufacture illegal ballots for Joe Biden. Documents show that during this period, dozens of significant CIA and NSA reports about China's election targeting were kept out of the presidential briefing. These were briefings I would get almost every day. Everything was kept out that was of importance. One email among intelligence analysts admitted that they had, quote, deliberately massaged the presidential daily briefing to withhold information regarding Chinese activities related to the election. Another official inside the FBI wrote that she was running, quote, a shadow government, unquote, to keep intelligence about China's election meddling from becoming known and to keep it away from the honorable press. Other officials who witnessed such efforts perceived the motivations to be blatantly political. Recently, we found significant numbers of burn bags in formation, and this is a group of bags that were used to destroy information given by President Barack Hussein Obama to be burned. It was supposed to be burned. These bags were supposed to be at a different level by different people, incinerated and checked, but it never happened. Maybe we got lucky. We believe this was not done on purpose, but rather through gross incompetence of the people that were supposed to burn the bags. But the findings are stunning. Today, I'm asking the Office of the Director of National Intelligence, the Department of Justice, the FBI, and the CIA to investigate how and why such crucial information was hidden, to fire those involved in the cover-up, and to file criminal charges, if appropriate, against these people. Yet concealing China's meddling was only the beginning. The third set of documents we are releasing proves that for many years, Americans were blatantly lied to about the security of our election infrastructure, including electronic voting machines and ballot counting systems, dishonest almost all. They're vulnerable and they're easily compromised, and people within our government knew that. Tonight, we're publishing a series of previously classified U.S. intelligence community assessments and other reports proving that our government has long known these machines are extremely exposed to attack. As one assessment states, we judge that the United States adversaries, including at a minimum Russia, China, Iran, North Korea, as well as non-state groups, have the capability to compromise U.S. election infrastructure. That's unquote, but that's some statement, isn't it? Made by supposedly great patriots of our country. The document goes on to further state that, quote, we assess that centralized election-related data repositories, such as voter registration databases, poll books, and other official election websites are most vulnerable to exploitation, and adversaries could use this access to these systems to disrupt election processes within the United States of America. Tonight, we're releasing all of those findings, and spanning from January 2020 to June 2026, this is a cyber threat aimed at the very heart of our democracy. Many people have questioned whether it could actually be possible to electronically manipulate vote totals or change election results on these terrible machines. Today, we are releasing documents that show the CIA obtained reporting of a specific plot to do a big number in favor of the corrupt Maduro regime in Venezuela. And that's exactly what happened, conspiring to digitally rig their own country's elections in 2020, and that's what they did. This reporting included precise details about methods to regime develop to digitally alter vote totals in ways that could not be detected even with an audit, no matter how deep they went. This intelligence underscores why we must take urgent action to ensure that our own system can never, ever be hacked or compromised like it was in the past. The fourth set of documents reveals that even when significant evidence of fraud has been detected, it has been buried and covered up. Among the disclosures tonight are FBI files detailing evidence of alleged fraud by a large-scale voter registration operation in Michigan. In 2020, Michigan State Police raided a Democrat Get Out the Vote organization, corrupt group, in Muskegon. And we're so concerned by what they
12: found. We're going to put this speech on hold as it's being given live from the White House. We're going to take a quick break. We will continue the coverage of President Trump's speech from the White House in a moment. America at Night, back in a moment.
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2: Okay, we paused President's speech. We're going to try and fit it all here in the show. If you just stay with us through the breaks, we'll try and get it all in here. It sounds like he's wrapping up, but we pick up from where we left off. Here's President Bush just moments ago from the White House.
3: That they contacted the FBI in Detroit. The documents state that some canvassers admitted to FBI agents that they signed voter registration forms in other people's names, submitted fraudulent registration for people who did not exist, and received gift cards tied to their number of applications that they produced. In other words, it was pay, play, and cheat. The FBI agents working on the case believe that crimes were committed. Yet the Biden Department of Justice slow-walked the investigation and killed it. Tonight, I'm asking the FBI director to ensure that the matter is fully investigated and to work with the Department of Justice to prosecute those responsible for any crimes. Finally, to reveal just how vulnerable our elections continue to be, we are releasing the results of a stunning investigation by the Department of Homeland Security. According to the DHS review, state voter rolls and public records, they identified approximately 278,000 non-citizens who are registered to vote in federal elections. Since Democrat states refuse to share their voter files, the real number is actually much higher than that. Yet, even this limited analysis found more than 250,000 foreigners illegally registered to vote. Put together, these disclosures reveal an election system so broken and so vulnerable that no one can possibly defend it. It is not defensible. Hundreds of millions of U.S. voter files are in the hands of foreign governments. Our machines and ballot counting systems are exposed to hacking and manipulation and corruption. China and other countries have been trying to meddle in our elections. Evidence of fraud has been buried. Hundreds of thousands of non-citizens and dead people are listed and active on the voter rolls. And yet we still have elections with no...
2: President Trump, we're going to pause him again. We have to fit another break in here. Sorry about that. We have to pay our bills. But when we come back, we will conclude President Trump's speech from the White House. We'll put this on pause. You will miss nothing if you stick through the break. Stay right there. America at Night, back in a moment.
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1: With SRN News, I'm Jason Walker. Very heavy smoke from some 800 wildfires in Canada, prompting warnings that breathing the air could be dangerous for many people, and that smoke continues to move south of the border into numerous Midwest and Eastern states. In his Thursday night address to the nation, President Trump says his administration declassifying a huge collection of documents related to election security and Chinese interference. The president also says United States voting machines and election infrastructure remain vulnerable to cyber attacks by foreign adversaries, including China, Russia, Iran, and North Korea. And Chinese President Xi Jinping says AI development should be a global effort, not just for the U.S. This is SRN News.
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6: Okay, President Trump wrapped up his speech about 3 or 4 minutes ago. We put his speech on pause so we could get to the break and then bring the full speech in its entirety. So here is President Trump's concluding remarks from just moments ago in the White House.
7: Voter ID, no proof of citizenship, and tens of millions of ballots floating aimlessly through the mail. As one example of the insanity, California's recent election for mayor of L.A. and governor was held on June 2nd, long time ago. But it was just completed a few days ago on July 10th. Think of that, much more than 1 month. Took a month to count the votes. I wonder what they were doing. This is worse than any third world country. There's no third world country that has elections like we have. In a rare move, NBC and ABC Fake News have both said that they would not cover this speech. They knew what it was about because of the fact that they don't like the topic, because they know how corrupt our system is and they don't want to reveal it. They and others in the media are part of a plot. They want to continue this fraud for whatever reason. They want to keep it going. They want to protect the radical left. They can't have a great country, and that's true. You can't have a great country without free and fair elections. Fraud like this should mean a revocation of their licenses. They use our public multi-billion dollar in value airways for absolutely no money. They pay nothing. All we want is honesty in our elections and honesty in reporting. They pay nothing for multi-billion dollar assets. Great damage has been done to our country. Our elections were left vulnerable to being rigged and stolen, and the trust of the American people was lost. This cannot be allowed to continue. Every American, whether you're a Republican, Democrat, Independent, or otherwise, should be able to agree that we deserve the most secure, honest, and fair election system anywhere in the world. Secure elections should be a partisan, really, we should be together, Democrats, Republicans, Independents, everybody, and it should not be a partisan issue. It should cause to unite us, not to divide us. This should be a cause. We should be united, not divided. In light of the brand new and irrefutable information I have revealed tonight, my administration is in the process of notifying the states whose election data was compromised by the People's Republic of China and many others. We will be working closely to mitigate any harm, and we're taking swift action to ensure that sensitive voter data is better protected so we can never be bought, we can never be hacked, and we can never watch a stolen election again. Tomorrow, the Secretary of Homeland Security will hold a briefing to outline his department's recent work confirming cyber vulnerabilities in our electronic voting systems. They are bad. We're in the process of informing governors, senators, and members of Congress of potential issues in their states. If you look at voting today, it's in such bad shape in so many states, and we are committing to fix it. And we're also committing to be working with those states and local jurisdictions to help them fix and patch known technical vulnerabilities before the midterm elections. We have very important elections coming up. We want those elections to be honest. I've also ordered DHS to notify every state about non-citizens on their voter rolls and direct them to remove all ineligible voters from the lists immediately. But most importantly, addressing this crisis of election security demands that Congress must pass the Save America Act. How easy is that to do unless you want to cheat? The only reason you wouldn't do it is you want to cheat because your policies are so bad and your candidates are so pathetic that you can't get away or can't get elected any other way. This landmark bill requires that all voters must show photo voter ID. How simple is that? Could I have your photo, please? Photo voter ID. All voters must provide proof of citizenship. Are you a citizen of our country, please? And hopefully there will be no corrupt mail-in ballots, which if you watched California and so many other places, mail-in ballots are inherently corrupt. So you would have no mail-in ballots except for illness, disability, military deployment, or travel if you're going away on business or vacation. These reforms are urgently needed to stop the vulnerabilities that I've mentioned. To all Americans, I ask you to pick up your phone tomorrow, call your representatives in the House and Senate, and demand that they pass the Save America Act without delay. Together, we will restore faith and confidence in our country, and we will be bigger, better, and stronger than ever before. Thank you. God bless you. God bless our great military. And God bless America. Thank you very much.
6: That was President Trump, who just concluded his remarks a moment ago from the White House. We were delayed a few moments just because we had to get some breaks in. We wanted to get all of it in there. To join us with some instant analysis, Carlin Bowman is a distinguished senior fellow emeritus at the American Enterprise Institute. Bowman doesn't guess. She tracks long-term polling trends. She is considered clinical, objective analysis on the polls, the political shifts, and the public institutional trust. Carlin Bowman, welcome to America at Night.
8: Very happy to be with you. Thank you.
6: You have the floor. What's your initial reaction to President Trump's speech from tonight?
8: Well, I think we're certainly going to hear a lot more about it as people begin to look at the information that the president will be releasing. My focus is really on public opinion polls and how Americans think about their elections. And there are more concerns than there were in the past about election integrity. But most Americans think that their own votes are fairly counted, that the votes in their states are fairly counted. And, of course, our elections are run at the state and local level. That was something that Trump certainly spoke to tonight when he talked about he was going to be advising state governments and localities about some of these problems. And he recognizes, I think, that the primary responsibility for elections is at the state and local level. And we have thousands of polling places around the country. And it's certainly the public's impression that that works pretty well in most places.
6: It's interesting you mentioned that. It sounds like Congress. America doesn't like Congress, but they like their own congressman and their own senator.
8: Well, I think certainly they have less confidence in national elections than they do in the state and local elections. The Pew Research Center has been asking a series of wonderful questions now for decades about, do you think your own vote was counted fairly? Do you think the votes in your state were counted fairly? Do you think national votes were counted fairly? And again, you see that people are much more confident about in the state and local counting of elections at this point. But I'm not an expert on election security.
6: Sure.
8: And I'm sure
6: yeah.
8: There'll be a lot of other people who'll be talking about that tomorrow.
6: Carlin Bowman, who was the audience for tonight's speech? We know that people who support Trump believe everything he says, and so therefore they believe everything he says. But he's going to need more than just those people because the polls say he's a little bit underwater. Do you think it resonated with the independents, maybe some Democrats who have voted for him? Because it seems like those are the people he needs to vote for him, and those are the people he seems to be losing when you talk about polling.
8: When you look at the poll, what the polls say after a major presidential speech by Biden or by Donald Trump, it's usually the partisans, the president's supporters who are tuned in most. But certainly there's some independents, and in this case, I'm sure some Democrats wanted to hear what the president had to say about election integrity. But usually that audience is mostly made up of people who are supportive of Donald Trump already. So in that sense, we'll wait for a kind of trickle-down or trickle-up effect to the rest of the people in the population who weren't able to listen to it or chose not to.
6: That's interesting. So you're saying that his supporters probably tuned in more than his detractors. And, I mean, people have lives. They're watching the ball game. They're picking the kids up from soccer practice. They're having dinner. They're reading a movie. They're watching Netflix. And so as we're focused on it, because this is our job, you're saying the Americans, it'll be filtered through their news channels throughout the next couple of days.
8: That's right. Absolutely. We'll wait to see how the media reports on this. And I was already looking at a few reports. Axios argued that the president was talking about a major conspiracy. And the media, of course, will hype a lot of these results.
6: Yeah, it's interesting. I have all the channels on here in the studio with me. Fox and Sean Hannity cut away very shortly and started, didn't do any analysis, didn't do any deep dive into the facts or anything like that. I found that quite interesting. Some of the other ones sort of ducked in and out with sort of instant analysis, if you will. I thought how each one covered it was kind of interesting, going to your point, that people will hear this speech through their own filter. Let me ask you, Carlin Bowman, sure. a distinguished senior fellow from the American Enterprise Institute, into your crystal ball and into your polling. Give us a couple of hints on to what you suspect or what the polling says today about the midterm elections.
8: Well, at this point, most polls suggest that the Democrats have a pretty solid advantage on what we call the generic ballot question. It's a question that Gallup has asked since the 1930s. If the election were held today, for whom would you vote? And the Democrats seem to have an advantage on that, which seems to suggest that they're in a good position to take control of the House of Representatives. The Senate is much more complicated because, of course, only a third of senators are up in every 2 years, and so a lot of this depends much more on individual races, and so it's harder to read the Senate. I confess I can't read the Senate at this particular point. There are a lot of seats that could go either way.
6: It's interesting when you get down into the minutiae of, say, the Texas race, where you have Tallarico and Ken Paxton, that John Cornyn lost that race. Do you have any numbers as to Texas? I know Democrats are excited. Republicans think they get excited every 6 years and to no avail. But do you have any numbers coming out of Texas?
8: I don't have any new numbers right in front of me right now, but the polls have really given us a very mixed picture. We have a lot of advocacy pollsters in the business these days, and so some of the polls from Texas and other places are conducted by people who have a strong interest in one candidate or the other running. And so though I've looked casually at the Texas polls and am still, as you said, a skeptic about whether Texas is going to elect Tallarico, it seems to be a close race that's going back and forth, so we'll just have to wait a while to see.
6: Let's talk about while we have you here in a couple of moments left, there are a lot of people, speaking of losing trust in institutions, they have very little trust in pollsters. How do you defend your whole profession, Carlin Bowman?
8: Well, there have been some very serious problems in the polling business, and I think that one thing is that's impressive about it overall, and again, I'm not a pollster, I'm just someone who watches the polls. One of the things that I think is impressive about it is after the 2020 election, when the polls really had some very serious problems, underestimating Trump's strength in a bunch of key states, they went back into the field and they looked at what went wrong. They brought together a very distinguished body to see what had gone wrong in the 2020 elections, and they've convened that body in subsequent elections just to look at what they're doing. It's really hard to poll these days because a lot of people don't want to speak to pollsters. And I think, you know, for the most part, they do a pretty good job. They are only snapshots in time, and I'd rather not see them as most people use them for their predictive value. And, of course, now we have prediction markets that can do that, too. But I think the pollsters have been very honest about addressing some of the shortcomings in recent elections. But, yes, I do look at the trust and confidence numbers a lot, and pollsters' ratings are a little bit above Congress, but they're not up there with the military.
6: You know, it's interesting because we all get scam phone calls on our phones, or number people don't answer phones that their phone doesn't recognize, which you could argue skews the polling, right? I mean, there's a certain amount of people who do answer the phone, and so if those people are more apt to pick up the phone, you are leaving out a segment of the society that isn't going to be represented in the final numbers.
8: Well, that's right. And, of course, pollsters use a lot of different methods to talk to the American people now. And telephone polling is becoming a thing of the past because a lot of people don't have landlines, and a lot of people who have landlines don't. And so most of the polls are being conducted online. And, of course, that's hard, too, because a lot of people don't want to be polled. I mean, there's very serious problems. And I sometimes wonder whether this business has a future.
6: Yeah, it's really interesting. But as of now, Carlin Bowman, distinguished senior fellow emeritus at the American Enterprise Institute, millions and millions of dollars, whether it's businesses, corporations, advertising, political campaigns, they look at that polling and they make million-dollar decisions on those poll numbers, do they not?
8: They certainly do. The campaigns themselves and many other outside entities make decisions based on what they think the polls are showing. And that's why it's been interesting. There's a lot of interest in prediction markets. There's a lot of interest in other ways of getting election-related information. But polls still are the one thing that we can turn to, and we know when they're wrong because the numbers tell us that.
6: Yeah, prediction markets, they seem to have good press. A lot of people believe them more than anything else.
8: Well, it seems to me that they're having some startup problems. but still, they are getting an enormous amount of press right now. Polymarket, I mean, in part because of the soccer games and many other things, and Americans have always liked to bet.
6: Yeah. Carlin Bowman is a distinguished senior fellow emeritus at the American Enterprise Institute. Carlin, a busy night for you. Thank you for spending a couple minutes with us, and thank you for your insight.
8: Delighted to do so. Thank you. Bye.
6: You got it. We just finished up President's speech from earlier tonight. Carlin Bowman was a fact-driven pollster. Give us a couple of hints as to what the people are thinking. As for President Trump's speech, we can certainly chew on that next hour, and of course with open phones, and we will continue on in just a moment. America at Night, back in a moment.
9: Coming to you from the heart of the nation, this is America at Night with McGraw-Millhaven.
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17: Here's your forecast on NewsTalk 1250 KBRF. Continuing for tonight, we're going to see 72 for our low, mostly clear. Going to warm up today to 90 and hot. Winds on the south at about 13. Friday night to 64, mostly clear, 85 and mostly sunny for Saturday. 66 by Saturday night, 88 on a Sunday. Sunday night, a slight chance of some thunderstorms, 69 for our low. 90 Monday's high, 63 for Monday night's low. That's your forecast on NewsTalk 1250.
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9: Coming to you from the heart of the nation, this is America at Night with McGraw-Milhaven.
6: President Trump gave a speech tonight, just finished up. It was, if I do say so, it was a half campaign speech and then half lobbying the SAVE Act. He announced that they are releasing a lot of documents and a lot of information on voter fraud and voter ID, and somehow China breached some voter data in 18 states for the 2020 election. He also complained that during the 2020 election, a lot of this information was held by the withheld from, him by the deep state. He kept going through many of these things, and I kept thinking to myself, he was president of the United States when this was happening in 2020. He was president. It was his own administration. And he keeps complaining that how come no one knew about it? It was your own administration. You were supposed to take care of the deep state. You were 4 years into the deep state. What was going on there? We can dive into all of that more in the open phones hour. Stay right there. We got lots more to get to. We're going to talk conspiracy theories about Lindsey Graham, Mitch McConnell, and all of that with a News Nation Law and Justice contributor. Also, Bill Cleveland is going to join us. Bill is on the road, our America at Night traveling correspondent. It's Thursday. Hey, man, president's speech is important, but we got to check in with Bill Cleveland each and every Thursday. Stay right there. Our executive director is Alex Hinton. Our engineer tonight is Richard Good. I'm McGraw-Milhaven, and this is America at Night on Westwood One.
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0: news this hour from Town Hall. I'm Jason Walker. For the first time, Iran has now acknowledged attacks on power infrastructure. Iranian leaders calling on people to use less electricity. Tragedy in Uganda. At least 20 children and one adult have been killed in a school bus accident. President Trump unveiling big news in a primetime address last night that focused on election security and foreign interference. But the centerpiece of his speech was his announcement his administration is declassifying a huge collection of documents related to election security and Chinese interference. Officials say a bird strike may have brought down that chopper in New York last year. Here's Lisa Dwyer.
1: The National Transportation Safety Board says evidence and witness reports suggest that a sightseeing helicopter that crashed into the Hudson River last year struck several birds before plummeting into the river, killing a Siemens business CEO from Spain, his family, and the pilot. The helicopter took off from a downtown heliport, flying north along the Manhattan skyline before heading towards the Statue of Liberty. Less than 18 minutes into the flight, parts of the aircraft were seen tumbling into the water. I'm Lisa Dwyer.
0: Well, the White House says that President Trump's teleprompter operator, Gabriel Perez, is now on unpaid leave following reports he used his inside knowledge to allegedly make bets about the president's speeches. More on the story now from White House Press Secretary Caroline Leavitt.
2: Obviously, I'm aware of the report. The president is too. I spoke with him about it. He believes it's deeply unfortunate and, frankly, a disgrace. And the individual that was cited in that report is complying with the CFTC.
0: More on these stories at townhall.com.
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0: Taiwan company making a huge investment in America.
4: Taiwanese chip-making company TSMC has announced its plans to invest another $100 billion in expanding its manufacturing plants in the U.S., adding to its previous commitment of $165 billion for building plants in Arizona. TSMC's total pledges for investment in U.S. chip-making would total a whopping $265 billion. The AI boom has seen TSMC, or Taiwan Semiconductor Manufacturing Company, forecast record high profits, as the company is also a key supplier to NVIDIA and Apple. I'm Karen Shamas.
0: United States imposing 25% tariffs on imports from Brazil after finding a range that would have deemed unfair trade practices by Brazil. Order exempts some goods, including coffee, beef, and oranges. Breaking news and analysis, townhall.com. Well, Secretary of State Marco Rubio speaking out. He says the violent far-left political terrorism can no longer be denied, as he urges more than five dozen countries gathering in Washington to deal with the threat of a global counterterrorism priority. We have more on that story now from Washington correspondent Bernie Bennett.
5: Speaking at the opening of a State Department ministerial attended by roughly 65 foreign delegations, Rubio said governments had spent too long overlooking what he described as a resurgence of transnational far-left extremist violence and called for greater international cooperation to counter it. Rubio described radical leftism as a, quote, poisonous resentment cloaked in the language of equality and justice. Rubio said the Trump administration is rebuilding the U.S. counterterrorism strategy around what it views as an increasingly transnational threat. Bernie Bennett in Washington.
0: And more on these stories at townhall.com.
6: I'm Tony Goldwyn. As an actor and a director, I attend a lot of screenings. 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
8: Here's your forecast on News Talk 1250 KBRF. Continuing for tonight, we're going to see 72 for our low, mostly clear. Going to warm up today to 90 and hot. Winds on the south at about 13. Friday night to 64, mostly clear, 85 and mostly sunny for Saturday. 66 by Saturday night, 88 on a Sunday. Sunday night, a slight chance of some thunderstorms, 69 for our low. 90 Monday's high, 63 for Monday night's low. That's your forecast on News Talk 1250.
9: What's it like downwind from Canada's wildfires?
10: Smoking a cigarette, and we're getting the secondhand smoke.
11: I'm Richard Johnson.
12: I would describe it as frightening in a good way.
13: The Blue Angels given the all clear after an especially low flyover.
14: The Trump administration is moving to deny green cards to immigrants who use public benefits like food stamps, housing vouchers, or Medicaid. Jennifer King, Washington.
15: President Trump's teleprompter operator is on unpaid leave after allegedly making prediction market bets on the president's speeches. Kaya Panjwani, Washington.
16: All ahead on America in the Morning. It's 7 after. President Trump took to the airwaves last night to announce the release of hundreds of pages of declassified material that he says proves U.S. elections aren't safe and stressed the need for Congress to pass his sweeping elections reform bill. John Stolness has more from Washington.
17: The president claims the documents show China attempted to influence the 2020 presidential election that he lost to Joe Biden.
18: Over a period of years, starting during the 2020 election cycle, the People's Republic of China carried out what is believed to be the largest compromise of election data in history.
17: And pointed to reports that the former Venezuelan government rigged voting machines in their country in order to secure election victories.
18: This intelligence underscores why we must take urgent action to ensure that our own system can never, ever be hacked or compromised like it was in the past.
17: However, critics argue the information China acquired was publicly available and could not be used to manipulate vote results. And numerous audits and investigations have been conducted on the 2020 election, none of which support the president's longstanding claim of fraud. Nevertheless, Trump warned Americans changes are needed.
18: Put together, these disclosures reveal an election system so broken and so vulnerable that no one can possibly defend it.
17: The president once again pushed for his landmark election security measure to become law.
18: Congress must pass the Save America Act. How easy is that to do unless you want to cheat?
17: Democratic Congressman Jim Himes on MS Now says Trump is simply trying to set up a constitutional crisis on election night this November.
19: He was setting the basis for him to turn around at midnight on election day and say, I warned you. I warned you back in July that the Chinese were doing XYZ and the Venezuelans were doing XYZ and all this terrible stuff. It happened tonight. I am deploying federal officers from the Department of Homeland Security to 7 states. They will be seizing ballot boxes.
17: Multiple networks chose not to take the president's remarks live, including ABC and NBC. CNN did not air the full speech, while MS Now and CBS aired some of it live. Fox News carried all of it.
18: Fraud like this should mean a revocation of their licenses. They use our public multi-billion dollar in value airways for absolutely no money. They pay nothing.
17: After the speech, Fox News stated they were, quote, not in a position to evaluate the accuracy of the president's statements or claims at this time. John Stolness, Washington.
16: From the upper Midwest to the East Coast, visibility is horrible and trying to breathe is even worse. It's all thanks to smoke from the hundreds of wildfires burning in Canada. Correspondent Rich Johnson reports air quality in Chicago and New York City has become a serious health concern.
9: The wildfire smoke is something for all the senses to experience.
11: It was smoggy. It smelled like burnt gasoline and burnt plastic.
9: Brooklyn resident Zimri Glanzer was not able to spend much time on her balcony.
11: With my asthma, it was actually so hard to breathe. The air felt really thick.
9: It was the same story all the way west to Chicago, which took tourist Samuel Etienne by surprise.
20: I live down in Miami, so we don't really get that much wildfires happening, and it's a bit overwhelming. I had to run to the store and buy myself a mask and a Mercy inhaler, and I was not expecting this.
9: But the first to feel it were the people of Canada, especially Toronto, where it's like
10: the earth smoking a cigarette, and we're getting the secondhand smoke.
9: Toronto public health official Howard Shapiro tells CTV that smoke is carrying a lot of really bad stuff.
10: Those particles are going to contain a whole sort of soup of different chemicals and compounds.
9: Material that can get into your bloodstream, making existing health problems even worse.
21: We always worry about those people that have respiratory or cardiovascular illnesses, so things like asthma, chronic obstructive pulmonary disease.
9: Dr. Daryl Thornton is a critical care and pulmonary physician at the Metro Health System in Cleveland. His comment courtesy of WKYC. With most Canadian fires nowhere near being contained, much less put out, the U.S. National Weather Service says we should get used to the smoky air. Forecasters say it could be around until snow begins to fall in Canada. That's too much for some U.S. lawmakers to bear. Four members of the House have written to Canadian Prime Minister Mark Carney demanding that Canada do more to prevent wildfires. And Ohio Senator Bernie Moreno says he's going to introduce a bill to sanction Canada. And while the Northeast got it first, the Mid-Atlantic from D.C. to North Carolina will feel the effects today as all that smoke moves south. I'm Richard Johnson.
16: 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It's 12 after. A flyover by the Blue Angels in Pensacola cleared by the Navy Secretary. We've got details when America in the Morning returns. 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

0: Midsummer weather bringing a double dose, wildfires in the north and floods in the south. Meteorologist LaTroy Thornton has your forecast on this mid-July day.
1: After days and days of downpours have brought rainfall totals above 2 feet in some areas of western and central Texas, the week-long flooding event finally starts to wind down a bit for parts of Texas today as the focus for the heaviest storms shifts more toward areas north of the Big Bend and toward the Texas Panhandle. However, drenching downpours continue over some of the same areas that have been hit the hardest, with weekly rainfall totals of at least a foot of rain, likely between Del Rio and just northwest of San Antonio, with much of the central portion of the state receiving at least 4 to 8 inches of rain in total. Significant flooding is most likely to extend near and along the I-10 corridor from San Antonio to south of Odessa, with a continued risk for rapid river and stream rises. The other major story for today is the continued widespread wildfire smoke event from the Great Lakes into portions of the northeast and mid-Atlantic states, thanks to wildfires still burning from western Ontario into northeastern Minnesota. The worst of today's smoke looks to remain focused a bit farther to the west than it was on Thursday, with much of New England actually getting a reprieve from the smoke, as the corridor of worst air quality and visibility is likely to extend from those fires in northeastern Minnesota through northeastern Wisconsin, just about all of Michigan, and south and east into northern Virginia. Otherwise, watch for more potentially heavy monsoon thunderstorms this afternoon from Arizona and New Mexico northward through western Colorado, as well as portions of Utah, Nevada, Wyoming, and Idaho, with some downpours possible over mainly western Montana and some spotty afternoon thunderstorms in the southeastern U.S. In Rapid City, South Dakota, today brings warmth and some sun, the high 96. For Pikeville, Kentucky, today looks humid with a heavy afternoon thunderstorm, high 90. I'm AccuWeather.com meteorologist LaTroy Thornton.
0: 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The Coast Guard has suspended its search for 3 people missing after a boat capsized in San Francisco Bay. And more is being learned about who was in the boat in the waters near Alcatraz Island. Correspondent Donna Warder reports.
2: The Coast Guard says that after searching more than 800 square miles of water, they've suspended their search for 3 people missing when a boat capsized Tuesday in the choppy waters of San Francisco Bay. On board were 20 family members celebrating the life of a loved one who died more than a decade ago.
3: There was a boat, just smoke bellowing out of it. So, 2 minutes into fishing, we reeled up our lines. I said, "We're going over there." Mike said, "We got to go over there. It's kind of like boater's etiquette, you know, help people in distress." We reeled up the lines and we jammed over there.
2: Justin Marceline says he was commercial fishing with another man when they saw smoke billowing out of the boat and they went over to help.
3: People were either frantically, you know, because we were going in and out with our boat. They were either super frantic and we just had to grab them and, you know, look at my face, look at me in the eyes, I'm not going to let you go.
2: A surviving passenger says his older brother died shortly after being pulled out of the water and that still missing are his brother's wife, his sister, and his daughter's friend. I'm Donna Warder.
0: The U.S. Navy has completed its review of an especially low flyover in Florida. Acting Navy Secretary Hung Cao posted a video of the recent low-altitude pass on Pensacola Beach by a Blue Angel jet. On Wednesday, officials with the Blue Angels said they were conducting a review after social media footage showed the jet flying low over a crowd of beachgoers. Really low. This man was there and spoke with ABC 3 News in Pensacola.
4: They were flying over our heads all day, and so, but nothing nearly like that. I would describe it as frightening in a good way, like when you're watching a movie hoping for the jump scare where it gets your heart pumping.
0: No one from the Blue Angels will be reprimanded or face punishment for the flyover. Secretary Cao wrote in his post, "No reprimands, no firings, no problem." He said that's the sound of freedom. It's 19 minutes after the top of the hour. The AI boom with an impact on Wall Street. We'll tell you exactly what that impact was when we hit Friday business. America in the Morning returns after this.
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0: It's 21 minutes after. Stocks tumbled on Thursday as investors took a closer look at the AI boom and key earnings reports, while an escalation in the U.S.-Iran war continued to weigh on the markets. Tech stocks also hit the headwinds, with shares of Google parent Alphabet sinking more than 4% after Bloomberg reported the tech giant was behind schedule on the delivery of Gemini 3.5 Pro, its most powerful AI model. Seth Soutell has the latest on Wall Street.
1: I'm Seth Soutell, and this is the AP Market Report. Drops for computer chip makers and other AI winners dragged down stock markets worldwide. The S&P 500 fell 0.5% Thursday. The Dow lost 105 points. That's about 0.2%. The NASDAQ Composite fell 1.5%. Most stocks rose on Wall Street after several more companies reported better-than-expected earnings. But drops for NVIDIA and other big chip companies overshadowed those gains. The losses were even sharper in South Korea. That's where AI winners like SK Hynix dropped. Oil prices ticked higher as the war with Iran dragged on. The price of Brent crude was up 0.5%. Yields rose in the bond market. The yield on the 10-year Treasury climbed to 4.59%. Seth Soutell, New York.
0: Mortgage rates rose this week to the highest level in nearly a year. Freddie Mac's latest primary mortgage market survey showed the average rate on the benchmark 30-year fixed mortgage climbed to 6.5%. The average rate on a 30-year loan last year at this time, 6.7%. And Netflix reporting second quarter revenue and earnings roughly in line with Wall Street estimates. Its revenue increase was attributed to membership growth, also pricing and higher advertising revenue. Uber officially agreeing to acquire Delivery Hero, a purchase that's expected to take the company's food delivery service to nearly 100 markets across the Middle East, Europe, Latin America, and Asia. German-based Delivery Hero also made a separate agreement to sell its business in 14 markets where Uber Eats is already operating. They're selling to investment firm SSW Partners for more than $1.5 billion. Taiwan's semiconductor manufacturing company reporting a 77% jump in second quarter profit year on year as the world's largest contract chip maker continues to set consecutive record-breaking milestones. It's 24 after. The U.S. government bringing back a policy that's raising concerns for legal immigrants and their U.S.-born relatives. We'll bring you those concerns when America in the Morning returns.
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1: It's 26 after. The federal government's bringing back a policy that's raising concerns for legal immigrants and their U.S.-born relatives. Correspondent Jennifer King reports the rule in question surrounds immigrants who currently receive public benefits, including food stamps and housing vouchers.
2: The Trump administration is moving to deny green cards to immigrants who use public benefits like food stamps, housing vouchers, or Medicaid. The policy revives a rule that applicants have to show they wouldn't be, quote, public charges, i.e. a burden to taxpayers. It was implemented during President Trump's first term but reversed under President Biden. A post by U.S. Citizenship and Immigration Services says that under President Trump, the agency is restoring the basic principle that immigrants must be able to support themselves. Immigrant advocates and public health groups have criticized the rule, saying it will have a chilling effect on the health and safety of legal immigrants and the children of mixed status families. Jennifer King, Washington.
1: His job at the White House was to operate a teleprompter used when President Trump gives speeches. But now the president's longtime staffer is under investigation for placing bets on what would be in those speeches on a prediction market website. Correspondent Haya Panjwani reports on a gambling incident out of the White House.
3: President Trump's teleprompter operator is on unpaid leave after allegedly making prediction market bets on the president's speeches. The enforcement chief of online prediction market Kalshi says they contacted federal regulators about bets allegedly made about what President Donald Trump would say in speeches. White House Press Secretary Caroline Levitt.
4: Obviously, I'm aware of the report. The president is too. I spoke with him about it. He believes it's deeply unfortunate and frankly a disgrace. And the individual that was cited in that report is complying with the CFTC.
3: ABC News first reported that Gabriel Perez used his inside knowledge to win more than $100,000 betting on what the president would say in addresses. That included Trump's State of the Union speech earlier this year. Perez has been operating Trump's teleprompter since 2016. Haya Panjwani, Washington.
1: America in the Morning for Friday, July 17th, 2026, is produced by Jeff McKay. I'm Clayton Neville in for John Trout, and this is Westwood One.
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8: Here's your forecast on NewsTalk 1250 KBRF. Continuing for tonight, we're going to see 72 for our low, mostly clear. Going to warm up today to 90 and hot. Winds on the south at about 13. Friday night to 64, mostly clear. 85 and mostly sunny for Saturday. 66 by Saturday night, 88 on a Sunday. Sunday night, a slight chance of some thunderstorms, 69 for a low. 90 Monday's high, 63 for Monday night's low. That's your forecast on NewsTalk 1250.
9: With SRN News, I'm Jason Walker. For the first time, Iran is now acknowledging attacks on power infrastructure. Leaders in Tehran calling on the people to use less electricity. Tragedy in Uganda overnight, at least 20 children.

0: children and one adult have been killed in a school bus accident. In his Thursday night address to the nation, President Trump says his administration declassifying a major collection of documents related to election security and Chinese interference. Very heavy smoke from some 800 wildfires in Canada, prompting warnings that breathing the air could be dangerous for many people. That smoke is moving south of the border into numerous Midwest and Eastern states. Major flooding continuing in Texas. At least two people have been killed. SRN News.
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0: is America in the Morning from Westwood One. Here's what's coming up this half hour.
1: Historic flooding for a second consecutive year in parts of Texas.
2: The U.S. government has designated two more Mexican cartels as terrorist organizations. I'm Donna Warner.
3: The Food and Drug Administration approved a first-of-its-kind pill that can drastically reduce cholesterol. Ed Donahue, Washington.
4: Taiwanese chip-making company TSMC has announced its plans to invest in expanding its manufacturing plants in the U.S. I'm Karen Shamas.
5: A company that sells ghost gun kits has been ordered to pay over $104 million. I'm Jennifer King.
6: Learn the story in Homer's classic poem, The Odyssey, in theaters now. I'm Kevin Carr.
0: We'll be right back.
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0: severe weather in parts of the south and still impacts of wildfires up north. Meteorologist LaTroy Thornton also sorts out some pretty warm temperatures on this summer day.
1: Large wildfires continue to burn over portions of Minnesota and western Ontario, Canada, so widespread thick smoke will continue to cause hazardous conditions over much of the Great Lakes, Mid-Atlantic, and Northeast today. With the wind shifting direction, though, some of the smoke aloft will be pushed out of a good deal of New England, especially northern New England, and even places from the New York metro area northward into upstate New York may experience at least a reprieve from the most unhealthy air quality levels and most drastically reduced visibility, as the corridor of worst conditions looks to be most likely to extend from around the nation's capital, north and west through western Pennsylvania and northeastern Ohio, much of lower Michigan, all of the upper peninsula of Michigan, and into the Arrowhead of Minnesota, closest to those fires. However, at least some haze can be expected from Virginia north and east through New Jersey, and north and west from there, across much of Wisconsin and northern Minnesota. However, some of this zone may also end up with some showers and thunderstorms today that may douse a bit of the smoke from the air for a time, including places from the Great Lakes states southward through the Ohio Valley, with more spotty coverage to the east and south into western and central Virginia. In fact, there could be at least a spotty afternoon thunderstorm anywhere from central and eastern Oklahoma and southeastern Kansas, eastward through Missouri, and south and east across much of the Carolinas, straight through the central and eastern Gulf Coast into much of the Florida Peninsula. The focus for heavy thunderstorms shifts even more into West Texas and toward the Texas Panhandle today after days of flooding. And monsoon thunderstorms break out once again this afternoon, anywhere from the Four Corners states northward into at least eastern parts of Nevada, as well as portions of Wyoming, Montana, and Idaho. But the West Coast does look dry for today. I'm AccuWeather.com meteorologist LaTroy Thornton.
0: 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At least two people have died in Central Texas flooding just over a year after more than 100 people were killed in July floods in the same region. First responders have performed over 230 rescues. Governor Greg Abbott says dozens of aircraft and boats are helping.
2: Protecting life remains our top priority as we work our way through extraordinarily and in many ways record-breaking rain.
0: One victim who died was swept away in an RV, and another person in Uvalde was swept away while driving.
3: Three of our local creeks, Town Creek, Quinlan Creek, and Dietert Creek, as well as the Guadalupe River, overflowed their banks and flooded significant portions of our community.
0: Kerrville, Texas, hit especially hard. Police Chief Gerald Haley.
3: We won't have any true, realistic numbers until we're able to get into the community once the waters have receded and really inspect the damage throughout the area.
0: Rivers still rising and rain still falling in some spots.
2: Life-threatening, catastrophic flooding remains our main risk to the early morning hours. There will be an ongoing risk of some tornadoes. 59 counties are in flood watch.
0: Governor Abbott says record-breaking river levels expected in areas around Uvalde and Kerr County.
2: Record for the river there was 24.88 feet back in 1996. Currently expected, and the Nueces River near Uvalde is two times the flow of Niagara Falls.
0: The mayor of Kerrville says that warning alerts issued across the community have saved lives as flooding continues.
2: We want to do everything we possibly can to protect all lives.
0: Warning systems were highly criticized in the flooding that left more than two dozen campers and counselors dead at Camp Mystic in the same region last year. The United States intensified its strikes against Iran on Thursday, hitting targets farther north and firing into a ship the U.S. accused of trying to break its naval blockade on the Islamic Republic, leading to Iranian drone and missile strikes on several Gulf nations and threats to have their proxy Houthis in Yemen get involved. Correspondent Ben Thomas reports that President Trump, speaking on Fox News, says that unless Iran returns to the bargaining table, the U.S. military will hit Iran's infrastructure.
4: I'll save the energy targets for last, but ultimately we'll hit energy targets, yeah. But we're going to hit them very hard tonight. We're going to hit them very hard tomorrow night. We're going to hit them very hard the night after. And then next week it gets really bad for them because next week comes the power plants. Next week comes the bridges. We're going to knock out all their power plants. We're going to knock out all their bridges. unless they get to the table and negotiate.
5: U.S. Central Command released new video of missiles launched and warplanes taking off as it intensified and broadened strikes on Iran, hitting targets farther north as well as areas around the capital, Tehran, and firing into a ship accused of trying to break the U.S. naval blockade.
6: And the reason for the recent strikes over the course of the last several days is because Iran violated the memorandum of understanding that we struck with them. Specifically, in the memorandum of understanding that they signed, they were not to fire on commercial vessels moving through the Strait of Hormuz. And unfortunately, they have made the tragic decision for them to do that.
5: Iran again retaliating with missile and drone fire targeting Bahrain and Kuwait. Tehran says U.S. strikes have killed more than 35 people in recent days and wounded more than 300.
7: I had to take tough action because they did not obey what they're supposed to obey. I mean, they just didn't do it.
5: But at the U.S. Army War College in Pennsylvania, President Trump insisted Iran is looking to strike a deal.
7: They want to settle so badly. They don't like what we're doing. And they do want to settle. We'll find out whether or not we settle with them or we just finish it off.
5: But that interim deal to end the war appears to have been shredded. I'm Ben Thomas.
0: President Trump will be in New Jersey this weekend for the World Cup final match between Argentina and Spain on Sunday, which will also include a FIFA reception at Trump Tower in New York. Overshadowing the contest was the situation that happened after the Argentina and England matchup won by Lionel Messi's team. Luke Garrett reports that during the post-match celebrations, Argentine players held a banner handed over by fans regarding the islands that were once fought over by England and Argentina, which led to some controversy.
8: Defending champion Argentina defeated England 2-1 at the World Cup semi-final on Wednesday. It was the latest chapter in a long-running feud that has transcended the pitch to encompass British control over the disputed Falkland Islands, which Argentina calls the Malvinas, claiming them as its sovereign territory. That feud spilled onto the pitch on Wednesday, when during celebrations fans held a banner with the words Las Malvinas son Argentinas, or the Falkland Islands are Argentine. The same banner was held by Argentina's Giovanni Lo Celso during celebrations. The British government has urged governing body FIFA to investigate Argentina's soccer team over the banner. The team could face disciplinary action from FIFA for violating rules banning political messaging on the field. The feud between Argentina and England goes back to 1982, when Argentina invaded the Falkland Islands, triggering a two-month war. The conflict, which was won by Britain, saw the death of 255 British servicemen, three islanders, and 649 Argentines, many of them young conscripts under-resourced and outgunned by the British Army. It has also loomed large in Argentine soccer since one of history's greatest players, Diego Maradona, led Argentina to victory over England in an epic 1986 World Cup quarter-final, with his notorious Hand of God goal, the memory of which still leaves many British fans wincing.
0: That was Luke Garrett reporting. It's 17 till. Daylight saving time now in the hands of the Senate. We'll turn back time on that story when America in the Morning returns.
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0: It's 15 till. The House passed legislation on Tuesday to end the nation's biannual practice of changing the clocks. But despite passing by a wide margin, its fate in the Senate is far from certain. Arkansas Republican Senator Tom Cotton is opposed to the Sunshine Protection Act. Senate Majority Whip John Barrasso told reporters that the topic is complicated. While winter sunsets for many would happen after 5 p.m., sunrises for a large swath of the nation would happen after 8 a.m. In some states, after 9 o'clock, meaning millions of kids would be going to school in the dark, and morning commute drivers would not arrive to work before the sun gets up. While President Trump is supporting the change to make daylight saving time permanent, it may not have the votes needed to clear the U.S. Senate. A Taiwanese chip-making company's huge investment in manufacturing in the U.S. is expected to have a big impact in Arizona. Correspondent Karen Shamas reports.
14: Taiwanese chip-making company TSMC has announced its plans to invest another $100 billion in expanding its manufacturing plants in the U.S., adding to its previous commitment of $165 billion for building plants in Arizona. TSMC's total pledges for investment in U.S. chip-making would total a whopping $265 billion. The AI boom has seen TSMC, or Taiwan Semiconductor Manufacturing Company, forecast record high profits, as the company is also a key supplier to Nvidia and Apple. The company reported a record $22 billion in net profit for the April to June quarter, up 77% from a year earlier. I'm Karen Shamas.
0: The U.S. has designated another two Mexican drug cartels as foreign terrorist organizations. Correspondent Donna Warder has details.
15: The U.S. government has designated two more Mexican cartels as terrorist organizations. The Juarez cartel is one of Mexico's oldest drug trafficking organizations, controlling a key crossing point in the central part of the U.S.-Mexico border. The criminal group Los Viagras is in Mexico's western state of Michoacán and produces synthetic drugs, which it sells to other cartels that traffic the drugs into the U.S. The U.S. already had designated six other Mexican criminal organizations as terrorist groups, including the Sinaloa Cartel and the Jalisco New Generation Cartel. I'm Donna Water.
0: The Food and Drug Administration has approved a first-of-its-kind pill that can drastically reduce cholesterol in a way that's previously only been available with expensive injectable drugs. Ed Donahue reports on the newest cholesterol drug to soon hit the market.
16: The Food and Drug Administration approved a first-of-its-kind pill that can drastically reduce cholesterol. It's called Lipfendra from Merck. It can lower dangerous cholesterol in a way that's previously only been available with expensive injectable drugs. It's designed to block a liver protein that interferes with the body's ability to clear cholesterol from the blood. This is for patients whose cholesterol persists even after taking statins, the standard medications for cutting the risk of a heart attack. The FDA reviewed the drug under its program that promises ultra-fast reviews for promising medications that serve the public interest. Ed Donahue, Washington.
0: A recalled power bank tied to one death has just resurfaced under a brand new name, and regulators are now chasing the same battery for the second time. Chuck Palm has this story in his new segment, The New Old Tech Guy.
17: The Consumer Product Safety Commission just recalled a MagSafe battery pack from a company called Flaunt. There have been 5 reported cases of burns and 2 with injuries. These have all been associated with the exact model number E33A. This has already been recalled once under a completely different brand name called Casely back in 2025. The CPSC already announced that recall this April after 28 more fire reports came in. One cost a 75-year-old New Jersey woman her life. The power bank ignited on her lap and she died from the burns. Another caught fire on an airplane this past February. Same battery, same model number, but 2 different logos slapped on the front, sold through 2 separate websites. The real story here is recalling a brand name that doesn't fix a bad battery if the same hardware just ships next year under somebody else's label. The government is chasing the logos, but the battery keeps surviving. Don't just check for Flaunt or Casely printed on your charger. Flip it over, and if you see model E33A anywhere on the back, stop using it today. Unplug it from your phone and get a refund. And shame on them for not removing it from the market. For more, follow the New Old Tech Guy on X at Chuck Palm.
0: 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Here's Robert Workman.
18: Golf's final major of 2026, the Open Championships at Royal Birkdale in England. American Jackson Suber holds the lead at 5-under par after the first round, 1 shot ahead of England's Daniel Brown and Sungjae Im of South Korea. The 26-year-old Suber has never won since turning pro out of the University of Mississippi. And among the top 12 scorers on Thursday, Suber is 1 of 5 playing in the Open for the very first time. Bryson DeChambeau is 2 shots off the lead. Defending champion Scottie Scheffler, 3 back. Among this year's major winners, U.S. Open champ J.J. Spaun is 5 shots back at even par. PGA titleist Aaron Rye is 1 over. And 2-time defending Masters champion Rory McIlroy, 2 over par. Baseball is back, 1 game on Thursday to ring in the second half. Mets hit 3 home runs and topped the Phillies 4-1. Ninth place hitter Francisco Alvarez hit 2 of the long balls. Brett Beatty went deep as well.
19: Speaks to the length of our lineup and the kind of talent we have in this room. We got a deep lineup and it showed tonight.
18: New York had been swept by Boston just before the break. Everyone else returns to the diamond today, including a doubleheader at Fenway Park between the Rays and those Red Sox who have won 9 games in a row. The World Cup final on Sunday in New Jersey, Argentina going for back-to-back titles as they take on Spain, the 2010 champions, who haven't trailed for even a second during this year's tournament. The third-place consolation game in Miami tomorrow pits France against England. And that other football, NFL training camps open next week. Starting on Wednesday for the Cardinals and the Panthers, they're set to play in the Hall of Fame game in Canton, Ohio, August 6th. That's Friday Sports.
0: It's 7 till. The new Christopher Nolan movie is out this weekend, and we'll have a preview when America in the Morning returns after these messages.
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0: It's 5 minutes till. It was a historic courtroom verdict in Kentucky where a company that manufactures ghost guns was ordered to pay over $100 million following the death of a teenager who purchased the company's pistol building kit online. Correspondent Jennifer King reports.
1: Husky Armory LLC, a company that sells ghost gun kits, has been ordered to pay over $104 million in the 2023 death of teenager Henry Willis. The Louisville, Kentucky jury verdict is believed to be the largest ever awarded against a firearms dealer. Laura Herp's son was 18 when he purchased a Glock pistol build kit and used it to end his life.
2: Husky Armory robbed our family of the time we needed to help him through his darkest moments. I firmly believe my son would be alive today if Husky Armory had sold him that ghost gun. Putting time and space between a person in crisis and a firearm can make all the difference between life and death.
1: The two-day trial focused on whether the company skirted federal regulations requiring background checks and barring the sale of ghost gun kits to people under 21. Dana Mulhauser is an attorney with Everytown Law.
3: They bypassed his parents. They bypassed the law, and they shipped a lethal weapon right to his door.
1: I'm Jennifer King.
0: A new movie is hitting theaters this weekend, directed by Christopher Nolan, one that's already had the approval of Tom Cruise, who got an advance ticket to the film. Entertainment reporter Kevin Carr has a sneak peek at The Odyssey.
23: Oscar-winning director Christopher Nolan goes to war with his new film, The Odyssey.
24: After years of war, no one could stand between my men. And home.
23: This adaptation of Homer's epic poem about the Greek army attempting to return home from the Trojan War stars Matt Damon as the hero Odysseus, who takes a 10-year journey with his men facing giants, monsters, and witches along the way.
24: I think it's asleep.
23: Nolan's work blows hot and cold for me, sometimes offering an incredible cinematic experience.
24: Let's go!
23: And other times plotting with bombastic pretension.
24: You gods don't speak in ways we understand.
23: I can't say that The Odyssey escaped all of this, but it worked for me to deliver a truly epic event.
25: The gods told you.
24: Then I defy the gods.
23: Sure, there are some script problems, but I give that a pass, considering it's based on hundreds of pages of ancient verse. Nolan is in his element with massive set pieces featuring some excellent practical effects and a truly terrifying look at war.
24: I need everyone in this party dead. I can still save them.
23: Yet it also offers a forgotten message of humanity.
25: Tell me what you remember.
23: Even if you only know about the Trojan horse and the fuller brush-style military helmets, The Odyssey is a fascinating journey.
24: We won the war. Help me go home.
23: The Odyssey gets 4.5 stars out of 5. I'm Kevin Carr, and that's the way I see it.
0: America in the Morning for Friday, July 17th, 2026, is produced by Jeff McKay. I'm Clayton Neville in for John Trout, and this is Westwood One.

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1: Breaking news this hour from Town Hall. Amich Thomason. President Trump is sounding the alarm over alleged foreign interference in U.S. elections.
2: Tonight, I'm announcing the immediate declassification and release of critical intelligence, revealing shocking vulnerabilities in our election infrastructure.
1: The president delivering a primetime address from the White House.
2: This evidence shows that the election system we have dangerously exposes and really exposes, like levels never thought possible, the hacking, exploitation, and foreign interference.
1: Mr. Trump points the finger at communist China in particular. Beijing denies meddling in the American elections. U.S. continues hammering away at Iran, a continuing expansion of airstrikes.
3: Once again, the Americans said they had hit military targets to stop Iran from firing on ships in the Strait of Hormuz. But Iranian state media reported deadly strikes on a number of bridges, a railway station, and an airport. Earlier this week, President Trump did threaten to target bridges and power stations if Iranians continued refusing to give up control of the strait. Since then, Iran has increased its allegations of attacks on civilian infrastructure and vowed a crushing response across the region if the power grid is hit.
1: The BBC's Barbara Plett-Usher, President Trump predicts U.S. will achieve its Iran war objectives very soon. From the Midwest to the Mid-Atlantic to the Northeast, unhealthy air from hundreds of Canadian wildfires that continue to burn, casting an eerie, orangey haze across a vast area and making breathing difficult, especially for those suffering respiratory issues. On Wall Street this morning, stock futures are sharply lower. The Dow futures down almost 400 points. NASDAQ futures off 537 points for a loss of almost 2%. More on these stories at townhall.com.
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1: It's a big win for high-tech manufacturing in America.
6: Taiwanese chip-making company TSMC has announced its plans to invest another $100 billion in expanding its manufacturing plants in the U.S., adding to its previous commitment of $165 billion for building plants in Arizona. TSMC's total pledges for investment in U.S. chip-making would total a whopping $265 billion. The AI boom has seen TSMC, or Taiwan Semiconductor Manufacturing Company, forecast record high profits, as the company is also a key supplier to NVIDIA and Apple. I'm Karen Shamas.
1: Saying that AI should not be dominated by any single nation, Chinese President Xi Jinping calling for more global cooperation in the development and governance of artificial intelligence, spoke at a forum in Shanghai. News and analysis, townhall.com. The Trump administration is dramatically shortening visas for foreign journalists in the U.S.
7: The new rule announced by the Department of Homeland Security limits visas to 240 days, down from up to 5 years. Chinese journalists will face even stricter limits, with visas capped at 90 days. This change has raised concerns over press freedom and potential retaliation against American journalists abroad. The decision will take effect within 30 days. Keith Peters, Washington.
1: Federal safety investigators say the driver of a runaway Tesla that killed a grandmother in her Texas home last month and pressed the accelerator to full speed, suggesting the vehicle's self-driving software was not to blame. The National Transportation Safety Board concludes the driver had overridden that feature by pressing on the pedal before slamming into the Katy, Texas home, killing a 76-year-old woman in a front room of the house. More on these stories, townhall.com.
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8: Here's your forecast on News Talk 1250 KBRF. Continuing for tonight, we're going to see 72 for our low, mostly clear. Going to warm up today to 90 and hot. Winds on the south at about 13. Friday night to 64, mostly clear, 85 and mostly sunny for Saturday. 66 by Saturday night, 88 on a Sunday. Sunday night, a slight chance of some thunderstorms, 69 for our low. 90 Monday's high, 63 for Monday night's low. That's your forecast on News Talk 1250. 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

0: This is America in the Morning from Westwood One. It's Friday, July 17th, 2026. I'm Clayton Neville in for John Trout. Here's what's coming up on America in the Morning.
1: In a primetime speech covered by only some of the major networks, President Trump says American elections are vulnerable to outside meddling. I'm John Stolness in Washington.
2: What's it like downwind from Canada's wildfires?
3: Smoking a cigarette, and we're getting the secondhand smoke.
2: I'm Richard Johnson.
4: I would describe it as frightening in a good way.
0: The Blue Angels given the all clear after an especially low flyover.
5: The Trump administration is moving to deny green cards to immigrants who use public benefits like food stamps, housing vouchers, or Medicaid. Jennifer King, Washington.
6: President Trump's teleprompter operator is on unpaid leave after allegedly making prediction market bets on the president's speeches. Hiya Pinjwani, Washington.
0: All ahead on America in the Morning. It's 7 after. President Trump took to the airwaves last night to announce the release of hundreds of pages of declassified material that he says proves U.S. elections aren't safe and stressed the need for Congress to pass his sweeping elections reform bill. John Stolness has more from Washington.
1: The president claims the documents show China attempted to influence the 2020 presidential election that he lost to Joe Biden.
7: Over a period of years, starting during the 2020 election cycle, the People's Republic of China carried out what is believed to be the largest compromise of election data in history.
1: And pointed to reports that the former Venezuelan government rigged voting machines in their country in order to secure election victories.
7: This intelligence underscores why we must take urgent action to ensure that our own system can never, ever be hacked or compromised like it was in the past.
1: However, critics argue the information China acquired was publicly available and could not be used to manipulate vote results. And numerous audits and investigations have been conducted on the 2020 election, none of which support the president's longstanding claim of fraud. Nevertheless, Trump warned Americans changes are needed.
7: Put together, these disclosures reveal an election system so broken and so vulnerable that no one can possibly defend it.
1: The president once again pushed for his landmark election security measure to become law.
7: Congress must pass the Save America Act. How easy is that to do unless you want to cheat?
1: Democratic Congressman Jim Himes on MS Now says Trump is simply trying to set up a constitutional crisis on election night this November.
8: He was setting the basis for him to turn around at midnight on election day and say, I warned you. I warned you back in July that the Chinese were doing XYZ and the Venezuelans were doing XYZ and all this terrible stuff. It happened tonight. I am deploying federal officers from the Department of Homeland Security to 7 states. They will be seizing ballot boxes.
1: Multiple networks chose not to take the president's remarks live, including ABC and NBC. CNN did not air the full speech, while MS Now and CBS aired some of it live. Fox News carried all of it.
7: Fraud like this should mean a revocation of their licenses. They use our public multi-billion dollar in value airways for absolutely no money. They pay nothing.
1: After the speech, Fox News stated they were, quote, not in a position to evaluate the accuracy of the president's statements or claims at this time. John Stolness, Washington.
0: From the upper Midwest to the East Coast, visibility is horrible and trying to breathe is even worse. It's all thanks to smoke from the hundreds of wildfires burning in Canada. Correspondent Rich Johnson reports air quality in Chicago and New York City has become a serious health concern.
2: The wildfire smoke is something for all the senses to experience.
9: It was smoggy. It smelled like burnt gasoline and burnt plastic.
2: Brooklyn resident Zimri Glanzer was not able to spend much time on her balcony.
9: With my asthma, it was actually so hard to breathe. The air felt really thick.
2: It was the same story all the way west to Chicago, which took tourist Samuel Etienne by surprise.
10: I live down in Miami, so we don't really get that much wildfires happening, and it's a bit overwhelming. I had to run to the store and buy myself a mask and a Mercy inhaler, and I was not expecting this.
2: But the first to feel it were the people of Canada, especially Toronto, where it's like
3: the earth smoking a cigarette, and we're getting the secondhand smoke.
2: Toronto public health official Howard Shapiro tells CTV that smoke is carrying a lot of really bad stuff.
3: Those particles are going to contain a whole sort of soup of different chemicals and compounds.
2: Material that can get into your bloodstream, making existing health problems even worse.
11: We always worry about those people that have respiratory or cardiovascular illnesses, so things like asthma, chronic obstructive pulmonary disease.
2: Dr. Daryl Thornton is a critical care and pulmonary physician at the Metro Health System in Cleveland. His comment courtesy of WKYC. With most Canadian fires nowhere near being contained, much less put out, the U.S. National Weather Service says we should get used to the smoky air. Forecasters say it could be around until snow begins to fall in Canada. That's too much for some U.S. lawmakers to bear. Four members of the House have written to Canadian Prime Minister Mark Carney demanding that Canada do more to prevent wildfires. And Ohio Senator Bernie Moreno says he's going to introduce a bill to sanction Canada. And while the Northeast got it first, the Mid-Atlantic from D.C. to North Carolina will feel the effects today as all that smoke moves south. I'm Richard Johnson.
0: 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It's 12 after. A flyover by the Blue Angels in Pensacola cleared by the Navy Secretary. We've got details when America in the Morning returns. Don't go anywhere.
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0: Midsummer weather bringing a double dose, wildfires in the north and floods in the south. Meteorologist LaTroy Thornton has your forecast on this mid-July day.
1: After days and days of downpours have brought rainfall totals above 2 feet in some areas of western and central Texas, the week-long flooding event finally starts to wind down a bit for parts of Texas today as the focus for the heaviest storms shifts more toward areas north of the Big Bend and toward the Texas Panhandle. However, drenching downpours continue over some of the same areas that have been hit the hardest, with weekly rainfall totals of at least a foot of rain, likely between Del Rio and just northwest of San Antonio, with much of the central portion of the state receiving at least 4 to 8 inches of rain in total. Significant flooding is most likely to extend near and along the I-10 corridor from San Antonio to south of Odessa, with a continued risk for rapid river and stream rises. The other major story for today is the continued widespread wildfire smoke event from the Great Lakes into portions of the northeast and mid-Atlantic states, thanks to wildfires still burning from western Ontario into northeastern Minnesota. The worst of today's smoke looks to remain focused a bit farther to the west than it was on Thursday, with much of New England actually getting a reprieve from the smoke as the corridor of worst air quality and visibility is likely to extend from those fires in northeastern Minnesota through northeastern Wisconsin, just about all of Michigan, and south and east into northern Virginia. Otherwise, watch for more potentially heavy monsoon thunderstorms this afternoon from Arizona and New Mexico northward through western Colorado, as well as portions of Utah, Nevada, Wyoming, and Idaho, with some downpours possible over mainly western Montana and some spotty afternoon thunderstorms in the southeastern U.S. In Rapid City, South Dakota, today brings warmth and some sun, the high 96. For Pikeville, Kentucky, today looks humid with a heavy afternoon thunderstorm, high 90. I'm AccuWeather.com meteorologist LaTroy Thornton.
0: 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The Coast Guard has suspended its search for 3 people missing after a boat capsized in San Francisco Bay, and more is being learned about who was in the boat in the waters near Alcatraz Island. Correspondent Donna Warder reports.
2: The Coast Guard says that after searching more than 800 square miles of water, they've suspended their search for 3 people missing when a boat capsized Tuesday in the choppy waters of San Francisco Bay. On board were 20 family members celebrating the life of a loved one who died more than a decade ago.
3: There was a boat, just smoke bellowing out of it. So, 2 minutes into fishing, we reeled up our lines. I said, we're going over there. And Mike said, we got to go over there. It's kind of like boater's etiquette, you know, help people in distress. We reeled up the lines and we jammed over there.
2: Justin Marceline says he was commercial fishing with another man when they saw smoke billowing out of the boat and they went over to help.
3: People were either frantically, you know, because we were going in and out with our boat. They were either super frantic and we just had to grab them and, you know, look at my face, look at me in the eyes, I'm not going to let you go.
2: A surviving passenger says his older brother died shortly after being pulled out of the water and that still missing are his brother's wife, his sister, and his daughter's friend. I'm Donna Warder.
0: The U.S. Navy has completed its review of an especially low flyover in Florida. Acting Navy Secretary Hung Cao posted a video of the recent low-altitude pass on Pensacola Beach by a Blue Angel jet. On Wednesday, officials with the Blue Angels said they were conducting a review after social media footage showed the jet flying low over a crowd of beachgoers. Really low. This man was there and spoke with ABC 3 News in Pensacola.
4: They were flying over our heads all day, and so, but nothing nearly like that. I would describe it as frightening in a good way, like when you're watching a movie hoping for the jump scare where it gets your heart pumping.
0: No one from the Blue Angels will be reprimanded or face punishment for the flyover. Secretary Cao wrote in his post, no reprimands, no firings, no problem. He said that's the sound of freedom. It's 19 minutes after the top of the hour. The AI boom with an impact on Wall Street. We'll tell you exactly what that impact was when we hit Friday business. America in the Morning returns after this.
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0: It's 21 minutes after. Stocks tumbled on Thursday as investors took a closer look at the AI boom and key earnings reports, while an escalation in the U.S.-Iran war continued to weigh on the markets. Tech stocks also hit the headwinds, with shares of Google parent Alphabet sinking more than 4% after Bloomberg reported the tech giant was behind schedule on the delivery of Gemini 3.5 Pro, its most powerful AI model. Seth Soutelle has the latest on Wall Street.
1: I'm Seth Soutelle, and this is the AP Markets Report. Drops for computer chip makers and other AI winners dragged down stock markets worldwide. The S&P 500 fell 0.5% Thursday. The Dow lost 105 points. That's about 0.2%. The NASDAQ Composite fell 1.5%. Most stocks rose on Wall Street after several more companies reported better-than-expected earnings, but drops for NVIDIA and other big chip companies overshadowed those gains. The losses were even sharper in South Korea. That's where AI winners like SK Hynix dropped. Oil prices ticked higher as the war with Iran dragged on. The price of Brent crude was up 0.5%. Yields rose in the bond market. The yield on the 10-year Treasury climbed to 4.59%. Seth Soutelle, New York.
0: Mortgage rates rose this week to the highest level in nearly a year. Freddie Mac's latest primary mortgage market survey showed the average rate on the benchmark 30-year fixed mortgage climbed to 6.5%. The average rate on a 30-year loan last year at this time, 6.7%. And Netflix reporting second quarter revenue and earnings roughly in line with Wall Street estimates. Its revenue increase was attributed to membership growth, also pricing and higher advertising revenue. Uber officially agreeing to acquire Delivery Hero, a purchase that's expected to take the company's food delivery service to nearly 100 markets across the Middle East, Europe, Latin America, and Asia. German-based Delivery Hero also made a separate agreement to sell its business in 14 markets where Uber Eats is already operating. They're selling to investment firm SSW Partners for more than $1.5 billion. Taiwan's semiconductor manufacturing company reporting a 77% jump in second quarter profit year on year as the world's largest contract chip maker continues to set consecutive record-breaking milestones. It's 24 after. The U.S. government bringing back a policy that's raising concerns for legal immigrants and their U.S.-born relatives. We'll bring you those concerns when America in the Morning returns.
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1: It's 26 after. The federal government's bringing back a policy that's raising concerns for legal immigrants and their U.S.-born relatives. Correspondent Jennifer King reports the rule in question surrounds immigrants who currently receive public benefits, including food stamps and housing vouchers.
2: The Trump administration is moving to deny green cards to immigrants who use public benefits like food stamps, housing vouchers, or Medicaid. The policy revives a rule that applicants have to show they wouldn't be, quote, public charges, i.e. a burden to taxpayers. It was implemented during President Trump's first term, but reversed under President Biden. A post by U.S. Citizenship and Immigration Services says that under President Trump, the agency is restoring the basic principle that immigrants must be able to support themselves. Immigrant advocates and public health groups have criticized the rule, saying it will have a chilling effect on the health and safety of legal immigrants and the children of mixed status families. Jennifer King, Washington.
1: His job at the White House was to operate a teleprompter used when President Trump gives speeches. But now the president's longtime staffer is under investigation for placing bets on what would be in those speeches on a prediction market website. Correspondent Haya Panjwani reports on a gambling incident out of the White House.
3: President Trump's teleprompter operator is on unpaid leave after allegedly making prediction market bets on the president's speeches. The enforcement chief of online prediction market Kalshi says they contacted federal regulators about bets allegedly made about what President Donald Trump would say in speeches. White House Press Secretary Caroline Levitt.
4: Obviously, I'm aware of the report. The president is too. I spoke with him about it. He believes it's deeply unfortunate and frankly a disgrace. And the individual that was cited in that report is complying with the CFTC.
3: ABC News first reported that Gabriel Perez used his inside knowledge to win more than $100,000 betting on what the president would say in addresses. That included Trump's State of the Union speech earlier this year. Perez has been operating Trump's teleprompter since 2016. Haya Panjwani, Washington.
1: America in the Morning for Friday, July 17th, 2026, is produced by Jeff McKay. I'm Clayton Neville in for John Trout, and this is Westwood One.
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8: That's all in news. I'm Rich Thomason in Washington. President Trump sounding the alarm over alleged foreign interference in U.S. elections, declassifying documents that he says show just how vulnerable America's election infrastructure is. The president points the finger at communist China in particular, and Beijing denies meddling in America's elections. The U.S. continues hammering away at Iran, a continuing expansion of airstrikes on targets in the Islamic Republic. President Trump predicts the U.S. will achieve its Iran war objectives very soon. From the Midwest to the Mid-Atlantic up into the Northeast, unhealthy air from hundreds of Canadian wildfires. Those fires continue to burn. And Texas authorities have rescued hundreds of stranded drivers and people trapped in homes. At least two people have died due to catastrophic flooding. On Wall Street, the Dow futures are down close to 400 points. More details at srnnews.com.
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2: Fishing rivers right now means that you should be fishing current seams. That variable is going to put you on to fish no matter what. And you'll catch everything in these current seams. You'll catch carp. You'll catch bullheads. You'll catch catfish. You'll catch walleyes. Sometimes even northern pike, smallmouth bass. They're all lying in current seams right now. Now you can get into the backwaters and at times you'll find there are fish in there. Especially rough fish moving around, just foraging off of the bottom. And you can be fishing the main channels. Main channels produce fish when they're moving, and that can be a source of good fishing. But you can always count on current seams where these fish set in the slack water and wait for forage to work down in that faster water. And you'll find that the current seam is a place that you can use a lot of different techniques. You can flip jigs up into the slack water, reel it out into the faster water. You can fish three-way swivel rigs. You can fish crankbaits. The thing about current seams is you're always going to find fish there. This is from the pages of the Outdoor News.
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9: Here's your forecast from News Talk 1250 KBRF. Today, sunny and hot with a high near 91. Heat index values as high as 97. Overnight, a low of 65 and sunny for Saturday with a high of 88. A hot one on Sunday with a high of 90. Lots of sunshine. And then for Monday, sunny and breezy with a high of 90. 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
13: In one small town in southwestern Virginia, you'll find a place that at first glance may appear to be just a park. 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
14: 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I understand the issues facing agriculture today because I live it every day. I see firsthand how farming and ranching isn't just a job, it's a way of life. 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I invite you to join us every weekend for U.S. Farm Report, a timely, trusted tradition.
13: The area of present-day southwestern Virginia was not surveyed until the 1750s. Many of those who came this far into the interior of the colony had a very important purpose in mind.
15: The folks that settled here were building a dream of having their own piece of property where they could basically be left alone, but they weren't being left alone, and that was the big problem.
13: Michael Henningsen, president of the Abingdon Muster Grounds Committee, says those who first settled this area were mostly farmers and hunters, many of whom were Scotch-Irish.
15: That's a uniquely American term for the Scottish Presbyterians that were hunted down by the King's Army and by the Anglican Bishops' armies.
13: The spot where we did this interview in Abingdon, Virginia, was an important spot for early settlers.
15: Literally, the Wilderness Trail is less than 100 yards to the north of us. And Colonial Road was an established path, and this property sits right on Colonial Road.
13: This spot had been a noted gathering place for Native Americans as well. A creek and meadow provided a place where travelers could feed and water horses and meet with others. Settlers began farming and took steps to secure their area.
15: You were required to gather and train all of the men between the ages of 15 and 50 and train on a regular basis. They were like the first responders. So if you were getting attacked, who would you call? You'd call the militia.
13: Although the American Revolution began in 1776, men from this area were mostly not involved in the war. That began to change as the war drug into the year 1780. The story of these muster grounds and the end of the Revolution is next time as we travel the countryside. In Abingdon, Virginia, I'm Andrew McRae.
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18: 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Then there's jobs, which have been created both within the stadium and by surrounding businesses. And the team itself regularly partners with local organizations. 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
9: Here's your forecast from News Talk 1250 KBRF. Today, sunny and hot with a high near 91. Heat index values as high as 97. Overnight, a low of 65 and sunny for Saturday with a high of 88. A hot one on Sunday with a high of 90. Lots of sunshine. And then for Monday, sunny and breezy with a high of 90. 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
20: 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No surprise that boomers like their burgers made with beef, which is why the plant-based protein folks are focusing their marketing efforts on younger generations of consumers. At the Plant Protein Innovation Center at the University of Minnesota, founder and director Pam Ismail says younger generations are concerned about sustainability.
0: The new generation might not really care about meat alternatives. Give them something that looks good, delicious, and it doesn't have to all come from one meal. We're not asking people to stop eating meat. We just need to find more protein to sustain the growing population.
20: On the other hand, says Ismail,
0: alternative meat is just flooding the market, targeting boomers and Gen X's and Gen Y millennials, because we are trying to produce these products that are plant-based to mimic what we know, but this is not working. It's really causing backlash in terms of ultra-processed.
20: Ismail says plant-based protein marketing could focus on consumer education, including the health benefits and the ability to use oilseed byproducts for human consumption. That's Farm to Fork. I'm Daryl Anderson.
1: This is your I-94 ramp cone zone update. The 210 I-94 ramp is closed. The interchange ramps will be closed to all travelers during construction, and traffic to and from Highway 210 in Fergus Falls will be detoured to the County Road 1/Tower Road. Highway 210 will remain open for travelers during construction. Traffic will shift to one side of the bridge and will be reduced to one lane in each direction. For construction updates, visit the Fergus Falls Chamber at fergusfalls.com and click on the Cone Zone. 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
24: 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I'll have an update when we come back. 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Yes, the Farm Progress Show returns to Boone, Iowa, September 1st through 3rd, and the grounds at the Central Iowa Expo are already coming together. Last year's show in Decatur drew 161,000 people and more than 540 exhibitors, one of the strongest turnouts in a decade. And the 2026 edition is built to top it. The headline edition this year is the new Agronomy Zone. Farm Progress has teamed up with Brian and Darren Hefty of Ag PhD to plant a 6-acre research plot right inside the show fence. Different seed, nutrient, and crop protection companies, each with a plot laid out the way they want it, will be on hand. Some will run hybrids side by side. Others will walk you through the rows and tell the story of what they've been testing. Now, the corn went in back in April under ideal conditions, and the plots are professionally managed straight through show week. The agronomy zone concept is familiar to anyone who has attended the Farm Progress Show. Instead of reading about a product in a brochure, you'll see it growing in central Iowa dirt. The Hefty brothers will lead guided tours of the zone daily, walking farmers through the latest in crop protection, seed genetics, and fertility. And the agronomy zone isn't the only way to get hands-on at the Farm Progress Show. The drone zone, which was a hit in Decatur last year, is back in Boone with companies demonstrating ag drones built to deliver aerial application. And that's not to mention the full lineup of machinery that will be working the demonstration grounds. That's several hundred acres of corn to be harvested, hauled, and the ground to be worked, all in front of the crowds of curious farmers. Matt Youngman, director of events for Farm Progress, is excited for his 31st show, and he says whatever corner of your operation you're looking to improve, equipment, seed, fertility, or cover crops, the Farm Progress Show puts it all in one place. Check out the website now, farmprogressshow.com, and I'll be back with more after this.
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25: Conventro herbicide from Bayer was recently approved at the federal level, so we're expecting states to have this product labeled by this fall. 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The standard recommendation will be to use it with a Group 15 or another herbicide to minimize resistance potential. Another tool we expect on a very small scale next year will be Viconic soybeans. This will allow the use of dicamba, 2,4-D, Liberty, Roundup, and even HPPDs in soybeans. The third new product we're excited about won't be out for at least a couple of years yet, but FMC's rimisoxafen has the first dual mode of action classification coming out of one active ingredient. These new tools could provide great answers over the next few years. I'm Darren Hefty.
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9: Here's your forecast from News Talk 1250 KBRF. Today, sunny and hot with a high near 91. Heat index values as high as 97. Overnight, a low of 65 and sunny for Saturday with a high of 88. A hot one on Sunday with a high of 90. Lots of sunshine. And then for Monday, sunny and breezy with a high of 90. That's your weather from News Talk 1250 KBRF.
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10: Breaking news this hour from Town Hall. I'm Rich Thomason. Election integrity. Multiple polls show it's an issue of concern for Americans. Cuts across political lines. President Trump says it's high time to guarantee the sanctity of the vote.
11: President Trump addressed the nation and pointed to newly declassified intelligence that reveals long-standing concerns about the security of U.S. election infrastructure.
12: Americans were blatantly lied to about the security of our election infrastructure, including electronic voting machines and ballot counting systems. They're vulnerable and they're easily compromised, and people within our government knew that.
11: The president has promised to keep election integrity a top priority in his administration. Willie Nelson, Washington.
10: And when it comes to interfering in U.S. elections, president says that one country in particular stands head and shoulders above all others.
12: Over a period of years, starting during the 2020 election cycle, the People's Republic of China carried out what is believed to be the largest compromise of election data in history, resulting in China's illicit acquisition of 220 million U.S. voter files. That information includes names, addresses, phone numbers, political party preferences, and other sensitive data.
10: Communist China denies meddling in the U.S. elections. Air quality advisories or alerts posted across a vast area stretching from the Midwest through the Ohio Valley, the Great Lakes, Mid-Atlantic, and the Northeast, results of hundreds of wildfires burning in Canada. The haze from the wildfire smoke clearly visible, and it's of particular concern for those already suffering breathing issues. Texas authorities have rescued hundreds of stranded drivers and people trapped in homes. At least two people have died the result of catastrophic flooding. The region still recovering from devastating floods a year ago. Dow futures down 319. NASDAQ futures off 433 points. More on these stories, townhall.com.
13: 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America's debt continues to climb, and uncertainty still hangs over the global economy. 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
10: A former mayor is about to become Britain's 59th prime minister following the sudden downfall of Labour Prime Minister Keir Starmer.
14: Today is about Andy Burnham accomplishing a goal that he has had for decades, to become leader of the Labour Party. He first tried and failed to become leader of the Labour Party in 2010. He tried and failed again in 2015. Third time lucky, and this time unopposed. And that gives him enormous leeway, I think, to set out with very few tramlines what he wants to do as leader of the Labour Party today. But from what we're told of this speech, it is going to focus mostly on Labour. He will talk about how he wants to be authentically Labour, how Labour should be confident in its alternative, how under his leadership, Labour will be unashamedly Labour. You get the idea.
10: The BBC's Henry Zeffman. Russian attacks overnight on Ukraine killed at least four civilians, wounded 20, according to Ukrainian President Zelensky. News and analysis, townhall.com. The British government wants FIFA to investigate Argentina's soccer team.
15: That comes after Argentine players posed with a banner claiming sovereignty over the Falkland Islands. That incident happened after Argentina defeated England 2-1 in a World Cup semifinal. The banner read, "The Falkland Islands are Argentine. FIFA rules ban political messaging, and the team could face disciplinary action. A UK spokesman calls the behavior entirely inappropriate. Jason Walker reporting.
10: SpaceX's next Starship test flight is off until at least next week after yesterday's launch was scrubbed at the last minute. The mega rocket was preparing to blast off from Texas when some of its engines failed to ignite. Without all 33 engines firing, the automatic launch system halted everything amid billowing clouds of smoke and vapor. More on these stories, townhall.com.
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29: Catching lake trout on the Great Lakes is one of my passions. I can always tell when they've moved out into the deeper water because I start seeing mayfly husks on the surface. Now I know there are bugs that are coming out of the mud in that deep water, and I know that these lake trout are going to follow the forage to those mudflats. They might be feeding on some of those mayflies that are coming out of that mud and some of those worms that are crawling around down there, but they're mostly feeding on the herring and the smelt that are feeding on those smaller bugs. A couple of my favorite techniques for catching these deep fish. One is I like using the silver spoons, the reflective spoons. They have that material on them that really reflect that shiny silver. Another is I use spinning glows. I'll throw two spinning glow spinners on the line with four beads and then a treble hook. And that is usually all I need, those two techniques, to catch all those deep lake trout. This is from the pages of the Outdoor News.
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9: Good Friday morning, 6:13 with 73 right now. Our Fergus Falls humidity, 94%, southeast wind, 9 miles an hour. Could see a heat index up to 97 today, temperature-wise 91. A little bit of wind might help with that. South wind around 10 miles an hour, becoming north-northwest in the afternoon. Then tonight, low of 65, sunny weekend with a high of 88 on Saturday, 90 for Sunday. Just a slight chance of rain Sunday night. And then we've got some sunshine. It'll be breezy to start next week with 90 for Monday and then 79. That'll be the high on Tuesday. 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
4: 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A Fergus Falls man has been arrested for taking pictures of women with a cell phone hidden in a woman's restroom. The Fergus Falls Police Department says that on July 2nd, officers received a report of suspicious activity at Fiesta Brava. They learned that a 15-year-old girl had used the restroom in the business and noticed a hidden cell phone. The phone was seized and the suspect, 39-year-old Ramon Zavala of Fergus Falls, was arrested. Police say Zavala is no longer employed at the business and has been charged with felony interference with the privacy of a minor with sexual intent, interference with the privacy of a minor, and 3 additional counts of gross misdemeanor interference with privacy. Police say that after reviewing the seized phone, other images of females using the restroom between June 30th and July 2nd were recovered. Anyone with concerns or information regarding this case is asked to contact Lead Detective Walker Heinen at 218-332-5512. On Thursday, Fiesta Brava released a statement saying that Zavala's employment had been terminated as soon as the business was made aware of the situation and that his alleged actions do not reflect the restaurant or its values. Fiesta Brava says the safety, privacy, and trust of its customers have always been the highest priority, and the owners and staff will continue to cooperate with law enforcement throughout the investigation. Despite this week's extremely hot temperatures and poor air quality, as well as last week's heavy rainfall, work on the Highway 210 I-94 interchange reconstruction project has continued to keep a steady pace. Resident MnDOT engineer Jesse Miller says the crews have been doing a good job balancing between pushing the project forward and taking care of themselves in the heat and smoke.
6: They just take their longer breaks and more water and just make sure everybody's looking out for each other and taking it easier than I think they normally would maybe. But, you know, I think the guys out there, they get acclimated to it and it's surprising what they can actually get done. But they definitely look out for each other when it gets hot and smoky.
4: This week, traffic switched to the westbound lanes to allow crews to install the bridge beams over eastbound I-94. With the beams set, bridge crews are doing their decking work and other preparations for pouring the bridge deck in late July. On the west side of the bridge, concrete crews have arrived and are pouring the curb and gutter for the Redwood Lane roundabout. Grading is underway at the westbound I-94 on-ramp, while storm sewer is installed east of the bridge. As underground work progresses on the east side of the bridge, crews will need to install pipe across the roadway at Western Avenue on both sides of the road. Starting July 22nd, lasting up to 5 days, weather permitting, the Western Avenue intersection north of Highway 210 will close. Western Avenue traffic will be detoured to local roads around the closure. The same work will be performed on the south side of Highway 210 at a later date. News updates on the Highway 210 I-94 interchange reconstruction project are powered by Falls Laundromat and Vector Windows. I'll be back with more KBRFradio.com news after this.
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4: KBRFradio.com news continues. Minnesota agriculture officials are asking those connected to the dairy industry to weigh in on the social and economic impact of large-scale operations. The review follows public discussion surrounding a proposed expansion of the West River Dairy Facility near Morris. Agriculture Commissioner Thom Peterson says they want to hear from people who work directly with dairy farms.
12: Really like to hear from dairy farmers. We'd like to hear from, you know, milk truck drivers, veterinarians, people that do business with dairy farms directly to look at, you know, what are these impacts in the social environment around a large-scale dairy and you know, what are the things that we need to, you know, consider?
4: The department is also seeking input from residents and others about how large dairies affect economic opportunities, community dynamics, and quality of life. The wildfires burning in the BWCA are having a huge impact on the economy of northeastern Minnesota. This is the height of the summer tourism season. DFL Senator Grant Hauschild of Hermantown says,
13: from the outfitters themselves who take people on excursions all across the wilderness to the restaurants on Main Street and in Ely and other places, this is really going to have an impact on all of the tourist economy in northeastern Minnesota.
4: The Boundary Waters canoe area is closed until further notice. The DNR said this week it could remain closed well into the fall. After days of extreme heat and dry conditions that have helped fuel wildfires in northeastern Minnesota, there may finally be some relief on the horizon. State climatologist Pete Boulay says the pattern responsible for the heat is expected to change.
0: There's eventually this large area of high pressure, this heat domer in that's causing such warm conditions across Minnesota is going to break down and be replaced by more of a northwesterly flow pattern. So air coming out of Canada, which would mean cooler temperatures and then maybe even some bouts of some precipitation. So we'll take both at this point.
4: Boulay says the shift should eventually bring cooler Canadian air into Minnesota. For KBRFradio.com News, I'm Derek Sidian. Get more news at KBRFradio.com. 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
9: Here's your forecast from News Talk 1250 KBRF. Today, sunny and hot with a high near 91. Heat index values as high as 97. Overnight, a low of 65 and sunny for Saturday with a high of 88. A hot one on Sunday with a high of 90. Lots of sunshine. And then for Monday, sunny and breezy with a high of 90. That's your weather from News Talk 1250 KBRF.
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15: This is the Sugar Beet Report, bringing you the latest information from NDSU throughout the sugar beet growing season. 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Let's find out the latest with Eric Branch, NDSU and University of Minnesota Extension sugar beet specialist. Eric, what's the latest with Cercospa leaf spot?
20: Well, Bruce, now is the time where we can now see visible symptoms in areas of the valley. And if you haven't seen Cercospa leaf spot in your region, for those sugar beet growers listening, you will soon. We've had heat, we've had humidity, and then the wet weather from the past 2 weeks has really created the perfect storm along with that canopy closure for Cercospa leaf spot development. It's not necessarily any different than usual. The same conditions promote the same symptoms every year, and that's why we have a proactive and preventative Cercospa leaf spot management program.
15: Speaking of storms, we've recently had some rough weather. How does the storm damage affect the crop's health?
20: One question that I get sometimes is about that physical damage to the sugar beet leaves, where either it's heavy winds, strong rain in the wind, and maybe even some hail damages the leaves, a little bit of shredding. And as long as the hail's not too severe, right, all we're doing is we're introducing some wounds to that plant. And anytime we have a wound on a leaf, we introduce a way for bacteria, fungi of all sorts to enter and gain a foothold and begin to infect. These are weaker pathogens. We typically see in the sugar beet world, we're concerned about alternaria. Bacterial leaf spot, for example, can start to develop after those leaf damaging weather events. You know, fortunately, for the most part, the best thing to do is to carry on with the Cercospa leaf spot fungicide program. Keep getting those fungicides applied in a timely manner. I think the only thing to note with these storms, right, is that we've added moisture. And so that moisture is important for spore germination. So maybe just shorten those intervals from 12 days to 9 days or 12 days to 10 days, 8 days, whatever fits the field conditions.
15: Should farmers be doing anything differently after bad weather?
20: You know, Bruce, I would say just settle in and wait, right? You know, it's still only July, so the beets, for the most part, are looking pretty good. And some areas may need a little bit more moisture, but others need not more. I don't want to say less, but not more. Yeah, you know, as we get some time and we can think proactively and preventatively, use those two words all the time, about protecting the crop from Cercospora leaf spot will be the biggest benefit and the biggest dividend at the end of the year.
15: Eric, on average, how does the sugar beet crop look in the region?
20: I'm cautiously optimistic about this year's sugar beet crop. I think it looks overall pretty good. We are in a great place considering some of the replants and cooler spring and challenging conditions we had in the spring, but I'm cautiously optimistic.
15: Tell us about the plot tours coming up.
20: NDSU Sugar Beet Extension has two plot tours coming up in August. Just want to get those dates out now. Tuesday, August 11th, the Sugar Beet Weed and Disease Management Research Tour at Prosper, North Dakota, at the NDSU Prosper Research Site. And then Tuesday, August 25th, at the Foxholm Research Site, just east of Breckenridge. And that's where we have lots of our Cercospora leaf spot management tours.
15: Thanks, Eric. Our guest has been Eric Branch, NDSU and University of Minnesota Extension Sugar Beet Specialist. This is the Sugar Beet Report, bringing you the latest information from NDSU throughout the sugar beet growing season.
16: And some USDA news this morning. Canning is still a very popular household method of food preservation. But what are some things to consider to assure that canned foods remain safe and delicious?
17: There has been a growing interest in recent years in food preservation methods. Beyond the refrigerator and freezer, that is.
18: Certainly you can dry food.
17: Creating delectables such as dried fruit snacks or beef jerky, according to North Dakota State University Extension's Julie Garden-Robinson. But for today, the focus is on home canning, an art still practiced by some. But as a reminder,
18: anytime you're preserving food, put on your lab coat because you are a scientist. You can put on your artist beret if you want and be as creative as you want when you're cooking.

0: tomatoes, especially those grown in their gardens. A tip both associated with food safety and taste from Garden Robinson.
1: Because of their acidity, which can vary, you do need to add citric acid or bottled lemon juice or lime juice if you plan to put it in jars and store it on your shelf. We as collective consumers don't like as acidic of foods as maybe our predecessors did. Through plant breeding, tomatoes are a little sweeter perhaps than earlier varieties.
0: Jams and jellies remain a popular canning item. But canners, keep in mind,
1: we do recommend some time in a boiling water bath canner.
0: Then there's this important canning tip to remember.
1: People like to make recipes their own, fine for cooking, but when you are canning, you're a scientist, and there are some substitutions that are okay, but not a lot of substitutions.
0: An example comes from a product more canners are creating and preserving in recent years. Salsa.
1: If you like a hotter salsa, you can change the type of pepper, but you can't alter the other ingredients. You can't add extra peppers, but you could make it hotter by choosing more jalapeno instead of bell peppers.
0: Additional home canning tips, advice, and recipes are available through resources such as cooperative extension offices and websites. I'm Rod Bain reporting for the U.S. Department of Agriculture in Washington, D.C.
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3: Minnesota News Network, I'm Tasha Radel. After days of extreme heat and dry conditions that have helped fuel wildfires in northeastern Minnesota, there may finally be some relief on the horizon. State climatologist Pete Boulay says the pattern responsible for the heat is expected to change.
4: There's eventually this large area, high pressure, this heat dome we're in that's causing such warm conditions across Minnesota is going to break down and be replaced by more of a northwesterly flow pattern. So air coming out of Canada, which would mean cooler temperatures and then maybe even some bouts of some precipitation. So we'll take both at this point.
3: A University of Minnesota Medical School research team has received a five-year, $10 million grant from the National Institute of Allergy and Infectious Diseases to discover new ways that animals fight virus infections. The DNR is asking for the public's help designing a new state. The theme for this plate is the North Shore and the Lake Superior Agate, the state gemstone. This is MNN.
5: The new Jumanji Scratch game from the Minnesota Lottery is taking over the entire state. Play today for your chance to win $100,000. 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I'm in.
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0: Good morning and welcome to Country Morning here on the Red River Farm Network here for this Friday, July 17th, 2026. I'm Jamie Dickerman with a look at the grain markets yesterday. Grain futures giving back part of Wednesday's rally as traders lock in profits and technical selling emerged from across the grain complex. Midwest Market Solutions President Brian Hoop says the market simply paused after a strong run higher.
1: Pushed higher into the overnight session into all the grains and made some new highs for the move. It did seem like maybe there was some hedging pressure that came into the market that capped the rally. Maybe a little profit taking, in fact, after such a nice move. You look at like Kansas City wheat, for example, you know, we were trading in the December contract, we were trading below 650 a bushel at the end of June, and we rallied to over 740 last night to the high. So, you know, you're looking at a 90-cent rally, and I think we've rallied a dollar in Chicago from our June lows to now, and that's a two-week rally. So we have to reward that type of rally. When you see something that big and that aggressive, that fast, producers really need to step up cash sales, need to step up old crop sales, new crop sales, maybe some hedging efforts, and I think that's kind of what capped our rally here.
0: Corn, soybeans, wheat all finishing lower yesterday. September corn losing 6 cents. December corn dropping 5.5. August soybeans down 7.25. November down 6.75. In the wheat, September KC futures slipping 3.5 cents. Chicago wheat losing 2.75. Minneapolis

0: bucked the trend, they added 2 cents. Market continuing to balance supportive fundamentals against technical resistance. The weather, the biggest story still. Forecasters expecting the current heat wave to ease a bit this weekend. Still uncertainty about whether meaningful rainfall will reach key portions of the Corn Belt. Traders will be watching the crop progress report Monday for any decline in crop condition ratings. International developments continue to provide underlying support, especially in the wheat market. Ongoing military activity in the Black Sea and the uncertainty surrounding export routes through the Kerch Strait have kept the risk premium in the market, even though there was a pullback yesterday. Demand has been mixed this week. Corn export sales and ethanol production disappointed, but soybeans continuing to find support from strong domestic crush margins and solid export demand. Weekly export sales included 65 million bushels of new crop soybean sales, while the latest NOPA report showed a better-than-expected June soybean crush of 214.3 million bushels. Overnight trade mix, September corn down 1.5, August soybeans also down 1.5. In the wheat, KC is 2.25 cents higher, Chicago down 0.25, Minneapolis 0.5 cent lower. This is the Red River Farm Network.
1: This is Corn Matters, an update from the Minnesota Corn Growers Association. Minnesota corn growers are taking their message directly to Washington this week. Minnesota Corn Growers Association board member Richard Severson of Benson says growers are meeting with lawmakers and federal agencies to push for policies that strengthen the farm economy.
2: When we meet with our House members, we're going to thank them for their role in helping pass the E-15 bill out of the House, and we're going to be urging our senators to finish the work and get that bill across the finish line. Year-round E-15, the law of the land. I think that would be a big boost. We've been working on that for a long time.
1: Severson says growers are also focused on fertilizer costs, the farm safety net, and getting a new farm bill across the finish line.
2: We're asking them to finish Farm Bill 2.0. You know, that should have been done in 2023. It's been kind of kicked down the road. It's time for them to do their job and get a good, strong Farm Bill passed.
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3: Friday, July 17th. Good morning. It's time for Livestock Markets. I'm Don Wick here on the Red River Farm Network. We're continuing to see the bleeding going on in cattle futures. StoneX Chief Economist Arlen Suderman.
4: They say the trend is your friend. I guess it's your friend unless it's going against you in a business standpoint, which it is for producers right now. Really looking ugly now. We're having a washout of funds selling in the cattle market. We're at a time when seasonally product demand tends to drop off after the 4th of July holiday weekend. The more the board goes lower on weaker chart signals, the more those feeders who have hedged.
3: We're seeing August live cattle closing 305 down yesterday, 227.07, October 272 lower at 223.27. For feeder cattle, August 335 lower, 346.60 the quote. September feeders, 340.35. That's down 402. There was an export report out yesterday. Beef net sales, this latest reporting week, 8,000 metric ton. That's down 43% from the previous week, 45% below the prior four-week average. There's some light cash cattle activity yesterday in Kansas, 237 to 238. That's mostly 10 to 11 bucks lower than the previous week's weighted average. Some sales marked in Texas at 237. At this point, it's likely that the majority of this week's business is done in the cash cattle trade. Boxed beef cutout values. Choice carcasses, 368.38. That's down 290. Selects, 349 lower at 355.69. The spread between the choice and the select cuts, just shy of $13 right now. In the feeder cattle, the Western Video Market, their video auction, it was their Silver Legacy sale, the three-day sale held at the Silver Legacy Resort in Nevada. They had about 108,000 head sold. Demand seemed to improve through the 3 days as buyers becoming more aggressive despite the downturn in the cattle futures. For the North Central States, which includes North and South Dakota, 650 head for current delivery and 1,600 pounds for an average weight, 330 to 332. Over 2,000 head for August delivery, 967 for an average weight, 358 to 362. And for October delivery, 420 head, 574 for an average weight, 470 to 515. Again, the Western Video Market. Iowa Southern Minnesota hogs, a weighted average price of $100.75. No comparison made available. Dairy markets, cheese, a quarter penny higher for barrels. Blocks, a half cent higher. Butter, a quarter cent higher. Class 3 milk, 58 cents higher for August, $17.62 per hundredweight. 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
8: Severe weather warning. Heavy rains are approaching. Let's get an update from our field reporter in Wheatville. Gary, how you doing out there?
9: Actually, pretty great. Storm's rolling in, but these wheat fields are protected with Sferex fungicide, so not much to report on out here. Back to you, Ted.
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3: Farm News on the Red River Farm Network. I'm Don Wick with Jamie Dickerman and Chloe Wadd. Air quality is expected to improve today as a low-pressure system shifts winds and pushes the wildfire smoke out of the region. Smoke won't disappear completely, but concentrations should be much lower by tonight. High temps will cool into the 80s with a few locations reaching the low 90s. The weekend stays warm with highs in the 80s in the north, low 90s in the south under improving skies. A breezy southwest wind develops Sunday with a slight chance of late-day showers. A cold front arrives Monday, bringing gusty northwest winds and a slight chance of an isolated storm. Cooler temperatures settle in for the rest of the week. Highs generally in the low to mid-80s with limited opportunities for rainfall. End on rainfall totals over the past 24 hours. Bremen, North Dakota, near New Rockford, 1.22 inches. Eota, Minnesota, 1.2 inches. Madoc, North Dakota, 1.19. And just over an inch at Wolford, North Dakota.
0: House Budget Committee has approved a budget reconciliation bill with a party line 20 to 14 votes. Within this massive $95 billion plan, the House Ag Committee has been directed to develop up to $12 billion in a farm assistance package. Once that's done and passed through the Ag Committee, it'll return to the Budget Committee and through the Rules Committee before it comes to the House floor. House Republicans want to vote on that overall budget reconciliation process next week.
11: Badger, Minnesota farmer Shane Isney is home after participating in his first National Corn Congress, International's capital. Legislative priorities include the Farm Bill, Year-Round 15, and the U.S.-Mexico-Canada Agreement. There's a lot on the plate with limited days on the congressional calendar.
12: Yeah, it's going to be a hard push. They didn't think some of these things could get through the House, and they did. And so I guess we got to remain optimistic, and hopefully they can get their due diligence going. It's a bit more of an uphill climb in the Senate, and the president has said he'll sign any of those things year round, E85 farm bill, and so if we could just get that pushed through the Senate. But it's kind of a so-so, thumbs up with some with down, and just don't really know if that can get pushed through here.
3: U.S. agriculture is facing the sixth consecutive year of losses, and the picture isn't getting much better for 2027. According to the new Market Intel report, From the American Farm Bureau Federation, farmers who grow the nine main row crops will lose $32 billion in 2027. That's on top of a projected $31 billion loss this year. On a per-acre basis, corn losses will range from $131 to $167 per acre. For soybeans, $80 to $138 losses. And for wheat, the losses will range from $114 to $145 per acre. The report says farmers need near-term economic assistance and longer-term policy changes, including passage of the Farm Bill and year-round E15.
0: Traffic through the Strait of Hormuz is slowed to a near standstill. Shipping data shows only three commodity vessels crossed the strategic waterway in the past 24 hours. That is the lowest daily total since May. The slowdown follows renewed fighting between the U.S. and Iran. Many commercial vessels are delaying transit or turning around after recent attacks on merchant ships, and the U.S. reinstated its blockade of Iranian ports.
11: The month of July has been a time of extreme heat. However, that could change for August. The new 30-day forecast from the National Weather Service is calling for below-average temperatures across North Dakota, northwest Minnesota, and northern South Dakota. Rainfall will generally be above average for the region, and the northern third of Minnesota is the exception, with equal chances for dry or wet conditions in August.
3: The amount of abnormally dry or moderate drought in North Dakota increased this past week from 32% of the state to 43%. The areas of concern are in western North Dakota and across a wide swath of the Red River Valley. Conditions have worsened in Minnesota, with 77% of the state abnormally dry or in drought. The issues are across the northern half of Minnesota and a large portion of southwestern Minnesota. In South Dakota, the drought monitor says nearly 83% of the state is dealing with dry or droughty conditions. Reporting Agriculture's Business, you are listening to the Red River Farm Network.
13: Here's your forecast from News Talk 1250 KBRF. Today, sunny and hot with a high near 91. Heat index values as high as 97. Overnight, a low of 65 and sunny for Saturday with a high of 88. A hot one on Sunday with a high of 90. Lots of sunshine. And then for Monday, sunny and breezy with a high of 90. That's your weather from News Talk 1250 KBRF.
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0: EA's July WASDE report raised questions after projecting 1.346 million metric tons of sugar imports from Mexico. American Sugar Alliance Director of Economics and Policy Analysis, Dr. Rob Johansson, says that figure has been widely misunderstood.
15: In July, USDA calculates the balance sheet so that we end up with a stocks-to-use ratio of 13.5. And the way it does that is it adjust Mexico exports higher or lower so that we hit that 13.5 number. And then what's called the Mexico export limit, and that's what is more important to think about, that export limit in July is 50% of that number. It's only 673,000 tons. It's not the 1.3 million tons that people assume by looking at the WASDE.
0: Johansson says the July estimate is based on early season assumptions. As USDA gains a better understanding of U.S. sugar production and demand, those estimates will be revised in future WASDE reports.
15: By the time they go from July to March, by March, USDA has a pretty good idea of what overall production looks like, what demand looks like. And so when they solve to try and get to that 13.5 stocks to use, they have a pretty good idea of what total trade from Mexico should be to get to that number. And so the 1.3 million ton number is likely going to come down maybe all the way to 673. It's unclear. You know, we'll see how the crop year plays out, the marketing year plays out. And by the time we get to March, we'll have a much firmer idea of what the total access from Mexico will be.
11: Disease management remains top of mind for small grain producers as the crop moves through the growing season. During the annual Crops and Soils Day, University of Minnesota small grains pathologist Ruth Dilmacki shares an update on disease pressure, saying this year's dry conditions have helped limit fusarium head blight.
16: Yeah, I don't think, I mean, we saw a lot a couple of years ago. I don't think we're going to see anything like that level. I don't think there's a whole lot around. I think largely that's because we've been dry enough that it just hasn't led to maybe sufficient spore production. Generally, the spores aren't limiting, but there just also, I don't think, has been enough wetness periods in the overnight hours for it to really allow those initial infections. So I don't think we're going to see a lot of it this year.
11: Well, disease pressure appears to be relatively light this season. Dilmacki says one of the best management decisions growers can make starts long before planting by selecting varieties with stronger disease resistance.
16: So if they look for the Minnesota variety trials, that provides the information on all of the varieties that are being commercially produced in Minnesota and provides their disease reactions. All of those are on a 1 through 9 scale. And so the lower the number, the better the reaction that the plants have to disease, the more resistance that they have. And so for both bacterial leaf streak and fusarium head blight, we would encourage growers to look at the things lower on the scale and particularly to avoid those that are really susceptible. So avoid anything that's a 7 and above and try and select something that's a 3 or a 4.
3: Herbicide demonstration at the Langdon Research Extension Center Field Day gave farmers a closer look at how individual herbicides perform in the field. NDSU Extension weed scientist Joe Eichley says the plots are especially valuable this season with an increase in herbicide drift and tank contamination reports.
17: We applied several different herbicides, single active ingredients by themselves. So planted some soybean and have a natural infestation of weeds. And so we like a demo like this at a field day because it's one of the few opportunities to see each individual herbicide applied by itself. And that's really important in a year like this year where we've had a lot of drift cases, a lot of cases of tank contamination, where you often have 3 or 4 different herbicides that may be involved in a drift or a tank contamination case. And now you can see the injury that we might see on a crop from a single active to help you kind of rule out, was it this herbicide or was it this herbicide? So it's really nice from a crop injury standpoint, kind of walking through and learning that way.
3: Eichley says understanding how herbicides respond under different environmental conditions can help growers make better weed management decisions in future seasons.
17: You know, some of the things we discussed are some of the other issues we've seen out in the field this year, some herbicide failures from post-emergence applications. So we've seen that quite a bit, especially in areas of the state where it's been hot and dry. Or we showed some failures of pre-emergence herbicides because it was, in this case, too wet at the Langdon site. So really kind of just helping to dial in environmental conditions to ensure we have the best applications of these herbicides, and then again further explaining why they don't work in all situations.
3: That field day yesterday in Langdon. Reporting Agriculture's Business, this is the Red River Farm Network.
0: The Minnesota Farmers Union Minute. We're joined by MFU Anti-Monopoly Director Justin Stauferin. Justin, big news last week on some important information regarding right to repair and great news for farmers.
18: Federal Trade Commission, which had brought a lawsuit at the very beginning of 2025 against John Deere, alleging that they had monopolized the market for repair of farm equipment. The Federal Trade Commission and the 5 states, Minnesota included, that were on that lawsuit, settled the lawsuit last week. I think it personally would have been nice to see it go to trial, but I am grateful, particularly for the work of the Minnesota Attorney General's office and Attorney General Ellison for ensuring that the settlement is as strong as it could be and represents a strong step forward in the effort to make sure farmers have the right to repair.
0: Your voice in St. Paul and Washington, D.C., the Minnesota Farmers Union.
19: 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From the Northern Plains,
20: we do expect some showers to develop and a couple of thunderstorms. The majority of the meaningful rain, though, is going to be in southern Canada.
19: To South America,
20: Buenos Aires, La Pampa, and Cordoba, but it doesn't occur until we get into next week, leaving plenty of time for changes in the forecast.
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20: Very warm to hot temperatures will continue to occur across a big part of the northern plains, even the upper Midwest, as we move forward through this next 5 to 7 days. I'm meteorologist Drew Lerner for the Red River Farm Network. We do expect temperatures this afternoon to be mostly in the 80s in the northern half of North Dakota and northernmost parts of Minnesota. Everybody else will be in the 90s, and we do expect 100-degree readings to occur from central through southern portions of South Dakota. Tomorrow, we'll probably see the temperatures cool down just a tad bit in South Dakota. Everybody else is going to see another repeat of today with 80s and 90s more common. We'll get most of those 100-degree temperatures to move out to the western part of South Dakota. And as we see the temperatures evolve on Sunday, most of the heat will come back into South Dakota and southwestern portions of North Dakota. Temperatures will be 100 to 107 degrees. There might even be a couple of extremes in South Dakota that could get up close to 108. But that is going to be mostly near and to the west of the Missouri River. The temperature extremes to the east will be mostly up to about 103. Now, we do expect to see a frontal boundary try to move across parts of the region as we go into the early part of next week. And the cooling will begin on Monday in the northernmost parts of the region. And Tuesday will be the better day. Tuesday's highs will be mostly in the 70s and 80s across a big part of the listening area. And that will be welcome relief from all of the heat we've had here recently. On Wednesday of next week, we'll still be fairly mild, and it looks like even on Thursday. On Thursday, though, we'll see the temperatures beginning to respond again to some returning warmth, and we'll see highs back into the 80s across a big part of the region. But Monday and Tuesday, well, actually Tuesday and Wednesday are probably going to be the better days for most of us. Enjoy it while you can. Our nighttime low temperatures will be in the 60s and 70s through the weekend, but we will cool down a little bit as we get into the early part of next week. There may be a handful of locations that could see some upper 50-degree lows, but I don't think it's going to be very common, and we'll look for it to be short-lived. Precipitation potentials across the area are going to be kept to a minimum, but that does not mean there won't be a few spits and spats of moisture at times. We'll see some pop-up showers occurring periodically, most of which are not going to be capable of producing much more than a trace to maybe a tenth or two of moisture. The precipitation will evaporate away just about as quickly as it falls. And so the bottom line is that most of us will not see any kind of meaningful moisture as we go forward through the entire weekend and into the early part of next week. Perhaps later next week we'll see a little bit of rain, but I, at this point, have a lot of doubt about that. We'll continue to monitor it rather closely, though. For the Red River Farm Network, I'm meteorologist Drew Lerner.
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0: Welcome to Inside Agriculture on the Red River Farm Network. Belgrade, Minnesota farmer Andrew Mogus is wrapping up the third portion of the American Soybean Association Corteva AgriScience Young Leader Program. While in Washington, Mogus was part of meetings on Capitol Hill.
1: My group was able to meet with Amy Klobuchar for about 15, 20 minutes. We're in a little roundtable discussion, kind of impacts on the USMCA bill, the farm bill that we're trying to get passed through the Senate, and also just other concerns about like inputs that Minnesota farmers are having to deal with every year with the lower prices and the tight margins. We also met with Michelle Fishbach, kind of doing the same kind of deal.
0: After his first chance to do some Hill visits, Mogus sees the importance of having FaceTime with lawmakers.
1: It is unbelievably important to get that one-on-one time because you can see the concern on their face, they can see the concern on our face. And yeah, it's just, there's nothing better. You can do Zoom meetings all you want. You can type out anything you want as a keyboard warrior, but just getting that one-on-one time. You know, like I said, they can feel the emotion behind your voice that says, hey, this is a big concern of ours.
11: Bell Bank is hosting its annual Ag Views Live conference on Monday in Fargo. The program will feature Bell Bank Director of Agribusiness Development Lynn Paulson and Virginia Tech Professor Emeritus Dr. David Cole. Paulson said the audience can't expect an unfiltered version of what's happening in the ag sector.
4: You know, I've been in this business for well past four decades, and this is the most bifurcated I've seen, you know, the ag economy, right? If you're in the protein sector and if you're in livestock, you know, these are some really good times and well-deserved, no doubt, right? This is their time. But if you're in the row crop business or if you're in the grain business, there's some pretty stiff headwinds out there.
11: With the stress in the grain economy, Paulson is concerned about further consolidation throughout agriculture.
4: We have an awful lot of producers out there, customers out there that are in their 60s and mid-60s and everything else. And, you know, whether or not they're ready to strap in for, you know, another extended downturn, or do they say, you know what, I'm done, right? I'm looking for an off-ramp here. And what are the ramifications of that, right? You know, in terms of who farms the land, what happens to asset values and things like that. But I think it'll drive maybe or accelerate some consolidation.
11: In addition to Monday's Ag Views live event in Fargo, the conference will be held Tuesday in Mankato and Wednesday in Wisconsin Dells.
3: Checking markets this morning, we have Minneapolis wheat 4 cents higher for the December contract. We're at 712.5. Chicago wheat September at a gain of 6 cents. A penny higher for the Chicago wheat. KC wheat up 6 cents. September corn 440.5, down a penny. New crop down a half cent. Soybeans August 11.97, 2 cents higher, and the new crop soybeans 1.25 higher. Checking in on the farm calendar, it is the start of the North Dakota State Fair today in Minot. 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
6: News this hour from Town Hall. I'm Rich Thomason. U.S. Central Command says military targets were in the crosshairs as Iran was attacked once again overnight. The Iranians, though, say infrastructure, including roads and bridges, were taken out. President Trump has released previously classified election-related information.
7: President Trump addressed the nation Thursday night and released newly declassified intelligence that points to foreign interference in the 2020 election.
8: Over a period of years, starting during the 2020 election cycle, the People's Republic of China carried out what is believed to be the largest compromise of election data in history, resulting in China's illicit acquisition of 220 million U.S. voter files.
7: The president spoke from the East Room of the White House. Willie Nelson, Washington.
6: And Communist China denies interfering in the U.S. elections. From the Midwest to the East, a smoky haze hangs over millions of Americans this morning.
9: In addition to record-degree heat, parts of the Northeast have been dealing with smoke coming down from Canada. The New York City skyline covered in haze across the river in New Jersey. Many towns closing local pools because of the toxic air. Baseball games canceled along with golf play, also a scratch. AccuWeather says the new weather pattern will bring with it cooler, less humid air, but that the smoke from the wildfires wildfires in south central Canada will remain an issue until it rains. The air quality index is poor, so people are urged to close their windows and stay inside. Laura Winters reports.
6: Texas authorities have rescued hundreds of stranded motorists and people trapped in homes. At least two people have died because of catastrophic flooding. This in a region still recovering from devastating floods a year ago. Stock futures sharply lower on Wall Street. Dow futures down 287 points. NASDAQ futures off 495. More on these stories, townhall.com.
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6: Japan's parliament is keeping a ban on women succeeding to the imperial throne while approving some other changes in the monarchy.
12: It's the biggest overhaul to Japan's imperial system in decades. The revised imperial house law introduces two major changes. First, female members of the imperial family can now keep their royal status after marrying commoners instead of having to leave the family after marriage. And second, male descendants of 11 former imperial branches can be adopted back into the family after being removed following the Second World War. But one key issue remains untouched. Princess Aiko, the current emperor's only child, still cannot inherit the throne, leaving the broader debate over female succession unresolved.
6: The BBC's Karumi Mori in Tokyo. Landslide earlier today, southwestern China, buried residential buildings, forcing more than 1,100 residents to evacuate. News and analysis, townhall.com. A new app allows college recruiters to replace their clipboards and hand-scrawled notes with mobile phones.
13: For decades, football camps have struggled with long registration lines, unplanned walk-ups, and an athlete evaluation process disconnected from how coaches recruit. Scorability says that's changing now that its evaluation tools are working hand-in-glove with its industry-leading recruitment camp management platform, Riser. Scorability says its new improved mobile app powered more than 350 college football camp sessions in June, improving the experience for camp owners, visiting coaches, athletes, and their parents. Bob Agnew reported.
6: Federal safety investigators say the driver of a runaway Tesla that killed a Texas grandmother in her home last month had pressed the accelerator to full speed, suggesting the vehicle's self-driving software was not to blame. A 76-year-old woman was killed in the front room of her house. More on these stories, townhall.com.
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15: Here's your forecast from News Talk 1250 KBRF. Today, sunny and hot with a high near 91. Heat index values as high as 97. Overnight, a low of 65 and sunny for Saturday with a high of 88. A hot one on Sunday with a high of 90. Lots of sunshine. And then for Monday, sunny and breezy with a high of 90. That's your weather from News Talk 1250 KBRF.
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15: 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Yesterday's high for Thursday got up to 90. Nice to see the majority of that smoke make an exit in the afternoon. This morning at 6:30, Roger and Henning reporting 73, had a high of 88 yesterday. 6:30 readings for John in Pelican Rapids with 74, had a high of 90 yesterday, and Russell in Fergus Falls with 73. Compared to 1 year ago, 7:17, we had a high of 72 and low of 52 this time last year. Air quality rated moderate, and the allergy forecast at a medium rating today. 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
2: 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A Fergus Falls man has been arrested for taking pictures of women with a cell phone hidden in a woman's restroom. The Fergus Falls Police Department says that on July 2nd, officers received a report of suspicious activity at Fiesta Brava. They learned that a 15-year-old girl had used the restroom in the business and noticed a hidden cell phone. The phone was seized and the suspect, 39-year-old Ramon Zavala of Fergus Falls, was arrested. Police say Zavala is no longer employed at the business and has been charged with felony interference with the privacy of a minor with sexual intent, interference with the privacy of a minor, and three additional counts of gross misdemeanor interference with privacy. Police say that after reviewing the seized phone, other images of females using the restroom between June 30th and July 2nd were recovered. Anyone with concerns or information regarding this case is asked to contact Lead Detective Walker Heinen at 218-332-5512. On Thursday, Fiesta Brava released a statement saying that Zavala's employment had been terminated as soon as the business was made aware of the situation and that his alleged actions do not reflect the restaurant or its values. Fiesta Brava says the safety, privacy, and trust of its customers have always been the highest priority, and the owners and staff will continue to cooperate with law enforcement throughout the investigation. Despite this week's extremely hot temperatures and poor air quality, as well as last week's heavy rainfall, work on the Highway 210 I-94 interchange reconstruction project has continued to keep a steady pace. Resident MnDOT engineer Jesse Miller says the crews have been doing a good job balancing between pushing the project forward and taking care of themselves in the heat and smoke.
16: They just take their longer breaks and more water and just make sure everybody's looking out for each other and taking it easier than I think they normally would maybe. But, you know, I think the guys out there, they get acclimated to, and it's surprising what they can actually get done. But they definitely look out for each other when it gets hot and smoky.
2: This week, traffic switched to the westbound lanes to allow crews to install the bridge beams over eastbound I-94. With the beams set, bridge crews are doing their decking work and other preparations for pouring the bridge deck in late July. On the west side of the bridge, concrete crews have arrived and are pouring the curb and gutter for the Redwood Lane roundabout. Grading is underway at the westbound I-94 on-ramp, while storm sewer is installed east of the bridge. As underground work progresses on the east side of the bridge, crews will need to install pipe across the roadway at Western Avenue on both sides of the road. Starting July 22nd, lasting up to 5 days, weather permitting, the Western Avenue intersection north of Highway 210 will close. Western Avenue traffic will be detoured to local roads around the closure. The same work will be performed on the south side of Highway 210 at a later date. News updates on the Highway 210 I-94 interchange reconstruction project are powered by Falls Laundromat and Vector Windows. I'll be back with more KBRFradio.com news after this.
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2: KBRFradio.com news continues. Minnesota agriculture officials are asking those connected to the dairy industry to weigh in on the social and economic impact of large-scale operations. The review follows public discussion surrounding a proposed expansion of the West River Dairy Facility near Morris. Agriculture Commissioner Thom Peterson says they want to hear from people who work directly with dairy farms.
20: Really like to hear from dairy farmers. We'd like to hear from, you know, milk truck drivers, veterinarians, people that do business with dairy farms directly to look at, you know, what are these impacts in the social environment around a large scale dairy and, you know, what are the things that we need to, you know, consider.
2: The department is also seeking input from residents and others about how large dairies affect economic opportunities, community dynamics, and quality of life. The wildfires burning in the BWCA are having a huge impact on the economy of northeastern Minnesota. This is the height of the summer tourism season. DFL Senator Grant Hauschild of Hermantown says,
21: from the outfitters themselves who take people on excursions all across the wilderness to the restaurants on Main Street and in Ely and other places, this is really going to have an impact on all of the tourist economy in northeastern Minnesota.
2: The Boundary Waters canoe area is closed until further notice. The DNR said this week it could remain closed well into the fall. After days of extreme heat and dry conditions that have helped fuel wildfires in northeastern Minnesota, there may finally be some relief on the horizon. State climatologist Pete Boulay says the pattern responsible for the heat is expected to change.
22: There's eventually this large area, high pressure, this heat dome we're in that's causing such warm conditions across Minnesota is going to break down and be replaced by more of a northwesterly flow pattern. So air coming out of Canada, which would mean cooler temperatures and then maybe even some bouts of some precipitation. So we'll take both at this point.
2: Boulay says the shift should eventually bring cooler Canadian air into Minnesota. For KBRFradio.com news, I'm Derek Sidian. Get more news at KBRFradio.com. 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
15: Here's your forecast from News Talk 1250 KBRF. Today, sunny and hot with a high near 91. Heat index values as high as 97. Overnight, a low of 65 and sunny for Saturday with a high of 88. A hot one on Sunday with a high of 90. Lots of sunshine. And then for Monday, sunny and breezy with a high of 90. That's your weather from News Talk 1250 KBRF.
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23: Minnesota News Network, I'm Tasha Radel. After days of extreme heat and dry conditions that have helped fuel wildfires in northeastern Minnesota, some relief may be on the way. State climatologist Pete Boulay says the heat dome responsible for the hot weather is expected to break down. The Minnesota Department of Health is providing new tools to help people identify the signs of infant abuse. Dr. Katie Smentek.
24: A handout and along with a website that will provide information to caregivers about the signs of infant physical abuse, things that we should be looking for specifically for children 6 months and under.
23: And the Minnesota Twins have announced their preliminary schedule for the 2027 season. Minnesota will open the year March 25th on the road against the Kansas City Royals, marking the club's earliest opening day ever for a third straight season. This is MNN.
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6: That's RN News. I'm Rich Thomason in Washington. Election integrity, multiple polls show it's an issue of concern for Americans cutting across political lines. President Trump says it's high time to guarantee the sanctity of the vote in America. When it comes to meddling in U.S. elections, President says one country in particular, Communist China, stands head and shoulders above all others. However, Beijing denies interfering in U.S. elections. Air quality advisories of varying intensity have been posted across a vast area, result of hundreds of wildfires raging north of the border in Canada. The haze from the wildfire smoke is clearly visible. It's a particular concern for those who already suffer breathing issues. Authorities in Texas have rescued hundreds of stranded motorists and those trapped in homes. At least two people have died, a result of catastrophic flooding. More details, srnnews.com.
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15: 717 on the 17th of Friday. Good morning. Sunny and hot, 91 this afternoon at 73 already. Craig Olson talking sports yet to come for your Friday morning. Some more news headlines. The United States has carried out a sixth consecutive night of military strikes against Iran as tensions continue to escalate around the strategically vital Strait of Hormuz. U.S. Central Command says fighter jets, drones, and warships struck dozens of Iranian military targets, including air defense systems, coastal surveillance sites, and maritime infrastructure. Meanwhile, Iran claims it launched new attacks against U.S. military facilities across the Middle East, including sites in Syria, Kuwait, Bahrain, Jordan. U.S. officials have not confirmed those claims, and Iranian statements have not been independently verified. The collapse of a fragile ceasefire has led to nearly a week of strikes and counterstrikes. Over 50,000 U.S. military personnel are now deployed across the Middle East, according to Central Command. President Trump's nationally televised address on election security quickly drew criticism from election experts and fact checkers, who argued the speech repeated disputed claims without providing significant new evidence of election wrongdoing. During the speech, Trump alleged that the U.S. election system is vulnerable to manipulation and highlighted newly declassified documents related to election security. He also renewed concerns about voting machines, mail-in voting, and Chinese access to voter registration data. But election experts, responding immediately afterward, said the newly released documents do not show that votes were changed, that voting machines were hacked, or election outcomes were altered. White House officials had acknowledged before the speech that the records did not contain evidence of votes being switched. David Becker, executive director for the Center for Election Innovation and Research, argued that little groundbreaking information was revealed, saying, quote, "This administration has been in total control of the federal government for 18 months. They've redirected untold taxpayer resources to try to uncover evidence of massive voter fraud," he said. "And at the end of that 18 months, all we got is more rehashed, debunked conspiracy theories, many of which we've known about before and already knew did not affect our elections." Critics also noted that some of the voter registration information Trump cited as having been obtained by China is publicly available in many states. Analysts say the documents released by the White House failed to substantiate claims that foreign actors altered election results. Republican allies praised the president's call for election law changes, including passage of the Save America Act, while Democrats accused him of sowing doubt about the electoral system ahead of the midterm elections. The speech followed days of anticipation after Trump promised major revelations on election security, though experts and several news organizations concluded the address offered little new evidence to support long-standing claims about widespread election fraud. A longtime White House teleprompter operator has been placed on unpaid leave after federal investigators determined he allegedly made over $100,000 betting on the contents of President Trump's speeches. According to ABC News, the employee, Gabriel Perez, has operated Trump's teleprompter since 2016 and is accused of using advanced knowledge of prepared remarks to place wagers on a prediction market platform. Investigators say Perez placed bets on over a dozen presidential speeches over a three-month period, including the State of the Union address, a World Economic Forum appearance in Switzerland, and a Medal of Honor ceremony. The activity was reportedly detected by the prediction market platform's internal monitoring system. Company officials flagged the trades as suspicious and referred the matter to the Commodity Futures Trading Commission, which regulates prediction markets. White House officials emphasized that staff members are expected to follow strict ethics rules, as White House Press Secretary Karoline Leavitt confirmed Thursday that Perez was placed on unpaid administrative leave at President Trump's direction. New reporting about the background of the Immigration and Customs Enforcement officer who fatally shot a Colombian man in Maine earlier this week. 25-year-old Johan Sebastian Duran Guerrero was killed Monday during an ICE operation in Biddeford. The Department of Homeland Security say agents were conducting surveillance and that Guerrero attempted to flee in a vehicle, prompting an officer to open fire out of concern for public safety. No body camera footage has been released. The Associated Press identified the officer as 37-year-old David Brulette, an Army veteran who relatives say has struggled with mental health issues and has displayed violent behavior for years. Family members and court records cited by the AP describe allegations of domestic violence, threats, and erratic conduct. Among the allegations, an ex-wife said Brulette became physically abusive during their marriage and once threw boiling water at her while she was holding their child. The AP also reported on a voicemail in which he said female relatives should have their throats cut, although he denied he was personally threatening to carry it out. ICE has now publicly confirmed the officer's identity and defended its hiring and training standards, saying the officer involved has nearly a decade of federal law enforcement experience and use of force training. These revelations have sparked calls for investigations from Democratic lawyers who say the case raises serious questions about ICE's vetting procedures during a recent hiring expansion. The Maine Attorney General's office continuing to investigate the fatal encounter. It's 7:25, sunny and hot today. Nothing new, 91 for the high. We do get a bit of a breeze, south wind 10 to 15, becoming north-northwest in the afternoon. It's 73 right now as we turn to sports and welcome Craig Olson, our Talk and Sports program, brought to you by Smith and Sem Limited. Good morning, Craig.
3: Good morning, Greg. The hot weather has taken a toll on some of the baseball activity around the state as several tournaments have been delayed because of the heat and the smoke and the unhealthy air that has been out there. And one of those tournaments that was affected was the 13 and 14 year old Babe Ruth intact state tournament where Fergus Falls is one of the teams competing. Also Otter Tail Central has a team involved there, but yesterday's action was postponed until today. So 9 o'clock this morning, they get things going. Otter Tail Central, this is in Painesville. And they will play the host team. Otter Tail Central will at 9 o'clock this morning. And then Fergus Falls will play Albany White at 11:15. At 1:30, it's DGF White against Painesville. And at 3:45, DGF Silver against Albany White. So those are the games on the schedule today as the tournament continues. And we'll keep you posted on how Fergus Falls does in that tournament. Now, also in action yesterday, the Fergus Falls Junior Legion team won a pitcher's duel against East Grand Forks as they are playing in their sub-state tournament in Bemidji. And it was Luke Warner throwing a

0: by a score of 9-2. Grady Shebeck in that one had a inside the park grand slam. That doesn't happen a lot, but yeah, it did yesterday for Grady, and the Bulldogs won 9-2. And then they played Barnesville. Barnesville had won their first round game 12-2 over Detroit Lakes, and this is a double elimination tournament, so Barnesville beat Otter Tail Central 4-2. And that knocks the Bulldogs down into the elimination bracket, where they will face DGF at 10:30 this morning. The winner will move on to play again this afternoon at 3:30. And their opponent will be determined between Lake Park Audubon and Free Z, who have an elimination game at 1 o'clock. And the winner will play the winner of that OTC-DGF game at 3:30. Lake Park Audubon knocked out Detroit Lakes yesterday 10-6 as DL became the first team to be eliminated in this tournament. And also, Frazee won their first round game beating DGF. That was a number 5 seed beating a number 4. Score was 8-6. And that put Frazee up against top seeded PRBA. And PRBA won that one 13-0. So in the winner's bracket, PRBA and Barnesville will square off at 6 o'clock this evening, and the winner will move into the championship round for Saturday. So that's the update on the Lake Region 16U District Baseball Tournament. And also, Other action, the Purim Sting lost their opening round game in the Junior Legion Substate Playoffs on Thursday, falling to Alexandria Black by a score of 5-2. But they were able to survive their elimination game, beating East Grand Forks by the score of 5-3. Other day one results saw Alexandria Red defeat Moorhead 6-1. In that tournament, and Fergus Falls winning 1-0 over East Grand Forks, as we mentioned earlier. The schedule today will feature Bemidji against Alexandria Red at 11 o'clock, then Fergus Falls and Alexandria Black at 1:30. Purim will play the loser of the Bemidji-Alexandria Red game in an elimination game at 4 o'clock, and then Moorhead will play the loser of the Fergus Falls-Alexandria Black game in an elimination game at 6:30 tonight. So a lot of baseball on the schedule. And as I mentioned, some have been delayed, some have been postponed today. But everybody's playing today, and we'll have updates. Of course, I'll have updates on my website at CraigOlsonSports.com over the weekend with the tournaments continuing. So you can catch all that on the internet. Well, let's take a timeout. We'll come back. We have more sports to talk about on the other side of the break as Talkin' Sports continues on News Talk 1250 KBRF.
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4: 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It's 73 now. Back to Talkin' Sports with Craig Olson.
0: No, and the listeners know I do have Kevin Swenson. I visited with Kevin yesterday, so we have an interview with Kevin here that we'll be playing. I had some issues yesterday, technical issues that didn't allow us to do our Thursday interview, so we will have Kevin coming up at 5 before the hour.
4: Okay. All right.
0: And the Twins are getting back into it. Their All-Star break is over, and they are in Chicago at Wrigley Field. And that's a great place. Wrigley Field's a great place. We had a bus trip that we took years ago

0: kind of a, it was mostly a father-son deal, which was a lot of fun. And Wrigley Field was part of that trip, and the Twins just happened to be the opponent for the Cubs. So I have fond memories of Wrigley Field, being there with my son Dan and a lot of our friends and his friends, and it was a great trip. You know, it's funny, Greg, you remember about the things that happened on the trip, you know, the pizza place we ate at, I don't remember the name of it, but it was great deep dish pizza, you know, in Chicago.
1: Mm-hmm. Yeah.
0: And the day was perfect for the baseball game. But I don't remember who won, you know. I mean, that's, I wonder who won that game. Did the Twins win that game? Yeah. I don't know.
1: Mission accomplished, maybe?
0: Yeah, I think
1: it's
0: so.
1: It's the experience, right?
0: Exactly, exactly.
1: I saw the Twins and the Yankees at the Met in 70, oh boy, 6, 5, 6. Don't know who won, but I remember it. I remember exactly where, you know, sitting in right field baseline. I can picture it.
0: Right.
1: Like a dream.
0: It is. It's there, but it's a little foggy in some places. But then some things are so clear in your mind. It's just amazing how that works. I've often wished I could delete a few things in my mind so I had more room for the good things.
1: Free up some memory.
0: Right. Get that delete button going, but we didn't get one of those. So, but Twins Cubs tonight. Always fun to watch a game at Wrigley, even if you're watching on TV. But Twins Cubs this evening, and it will be Bailey Ober getting the ball. He's pitched well since coming off the injured list, had a really great start, and he'll face Colin Ray. The first pitch is at 7:05, so pregame at 6:30 this evening. And of course, this is your home for Twins baseball, News Talk 1250 KBRF, so you don't worry about finding the game on the radio. It's going to be here all summer long. We'll have it for you. And look forward to that. And the Twins open the second half, as I say that knowing that we are well past the halfway mark. I mean, there's 65 games left on this 162-game schedule. And the Twins open at 3 games back of the White Sox and the Guardians in the American League Central Division. And it's really a critical stretch for them coming out of the break. Last year they were in a similar situation, and they had a terrible start out of the break and they leading up to the trade deadline, which is August 3rd. But what they did is they unloaded everybody at that trade deadline last year. Their team, their old bullpen, was decimated by trades because they just played themselves out of it, out of the All-Star break. You don't want to do that again, so this is a crucial stretch with 3 in Chicago and then 4 in Cleveland, taking on the Guardians, one of the teams they're pursuing next Monday through Thursday before they get home to play the A's and the Royals in a 6-game homestand. So critical stretch. Let's get us started on the right foot tonight with Bailey Ober. And I haven't seen any information on Byron Buxton, if he'll be in the lineup tonight. Probably a decision to be made today after he does a workout. I think he's eligible to come off the injured list now, but we'll see when that happens. And that's Talking Sports on this Friday morning.
1: 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And we've got your full forecast to look into the weekend right after your Friday morning KBRFradio.com news.
2: 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A Fergus Falls man has been arrested for taking pictures of women with a cell phone hidden in a woman's restroom. The Fergus Falls Police Department says that on July 2nd, officers received a report of suspicious activity at Fiesta Brava. They learned that a 15-year-old girl had used the restroom in the business and noticed a hidden cell phone. The phone was seized and the suspect, 39-year-old Ramon Zavala of Fergus Falls, was arrested. Police say Zavala is no longer employed at the business and has been charged with felony interference with the privacy of a minor with sexual intent, interference with the privacy of a minor, and 3 additional counts of gross misdemeanor interference with privacy. Police say that after reviewing the seized phone, other images of females using the restroom between June 30th and July 2nd were recovered. Anyone with concerns or information regarding this case is asked to contact Lead Detective Walker Heinen at 218-332-5512. On Thursday, Fiesta Brava released a statement saying that Zavala's employment had been terminated as soon as the business was made aware of the situation and that his alleged actions do not reflect the restaurant or its values. Fiesta Brava says the safety, privacy, and trust of its customers have always been the highest priority, and the owners and staff will continue to cooperate with law enforcement throughout the investigation. Despite this week's extremely hot temperatures and poor air quality, as well as last week's heavy rainfall, work on the Highway 210 I-94 interchange reconstruction project has continued to keep a steady pace. Resident MnDOT engineer Jesse Miller says the crews have been doing a good job balancing between pushing the project forward and taking care of themselves in the heat and smoke.
3: They just take their longer breaks and more water and just make sure everybody's looking out for each other and taking it easier than I think they normally would, maybe. But, you know, I think the guys out there, they get acclimated to and it's surprising what they can actually get done. But they definitely look out for each other when it gets hot and smoky.
2: This week, traffic switched to the westbound lanes to allow crews to install the bridge beams over eastbound I-94. With the beams set, bridge crews are doing their decking work and other preparations for pouring the bridge deck in late July. On the west side of the bridge, concrete crews have arrived and are pouring the curb and gutter for the Redwood Lane roundabout. Grading is underway at the westbound I-94 on-ramp, while storm sewer is installed east of the bridge. As underground work progresses on the east side of the bridge, crews will need to install pipe across the roadway at Western Avenue on both sides of the road. Starting July 22nd, lasting up to 5 days, weather permitting, the Western Avenue intersection north of Highway 210 will close. Western Avenue traffic will be detoured to local roads around the closure. The same work will be performed on the south side of Highway 210 at a later date. News updates on the Highway 210 I-94 interchange reconstruction project are powered by Falls Laundromat and Vector Windows. I'll be back with more KBRFradio.com news after this.
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2: KBRFradio.com news continues. Minnesota agriculture officials are asking those connected to the dairy industry to weigh in on the social and economic impact of large-scale operations. The review follows public discussion surrounding a proposed expansion of the West River Dairy Facility near Morris. Agriculture Commissioner Thom Peterson says they want to hear from people who work directly with dairy farms.
8: Really like to hear from dairy farmers. We'd like to hear from, you know, milk truck drivers, veterinarians, people that do business with dairy farms directly to look at, you know, what are these impacts in the social environment around a large-scale dairy and, you know, what are the things that we need to, you know, consider.
2: The department is also seeking input from residents and others about how large dairies affect economic opportunities, community dynamics, and quality of life. The wildfires burning in the BWCA are having a huge impact on the economy of northeastern Minnesota. This is the height of the summer tourism season. DFL Senator Grant Hauschild of Hermantown says,
9: from the outfitters themselves who take people on excursions all across the wilderness to the restaurants on Main Street and in Ely and other places, this is really going to have an impact on all of the tourist economy in northeastern Minnesota.
2: The Boundary Waters canoe area is closed until further notice. The DNR said this week it could remain closed well into the fall. After days of extreme heat and dry conditions that have helped fuel wildfires in northeastern Minnesota, there may finally be some relief on the horizon. State climatologist Pete Boulay says the pattern responsible for the heat is expected to change.
10: There's eventually this large area high pressure, this heat dome we're in, that's causing such warm conditions across Minnesota is going to break down and be replaced by more of a northwesterly flow pattern. So air coming out of Canada, which would mean cooler temperatures and then maybe even some bouts of some precipitation. So we'll take both at this point.
2: Boulay says the shift should eventually bring cooler Canadian air into Minnesota. For KBRFradio.com News, I'm Derek Sidian. Get more news at KBRFradio.com. 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
1: Here's your forecast from News Talk 1250 KBRF. Today, sunny and hot with a high near 91. Heat index values as high as 97. Overnight, a low of 65 and sunny for Saturday with a high of 88. A hot one on Sunday with a high of 90. Lots of sunshine. And then for Monday, sunny and breezy with a high of 90. That's your weather from News Talk 1250 KBRF.
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15: SRN News, I'm Rich Thomason in Washington. U.S. Central Command says military targets were in the crosshairs as Iran was attacked again overnight. The Iranians, though, say infrastructure, including roads and bridges, were taken out. President Trump releases previously classified election-related information.
16: President Trump addressed the nation Thursday night and released newly declassified intelligence that points to foreign interference in the 2020 election.
17: Over a period of years, starting during the 2020 election cycle, the People's Republic of China carried out what is believed to be the largest compromise of election data in history, resulting in China's illicit acquisition of 220 million U.S. voter files.
16: The president spoke from the East Room of the White House. Willie Nelson, Washington.
15: And Communist China denies interfering in American elections. From the Midwest to the East, a smoky haze hangs over tens of millions of Americans this morning.
18: In addition to record-degree heat, parts of the Northeast have been dealing with smoke coming down from Canada. The New York City skyline covered in haze across the river in New Jersey. Many towns closing local pools because of the toxic air. Baseball games canceled along with golf play, also a scratch. AccuWeather says the new weather pattern will bring with it cooler, less humid air, but that the smoke from the wildfires in South Central Canada will remain an issue until it rains. The air quality index is poor, so people are urged to close their windows and stay inside. Laura Winters reporting.
15: Authorities in Texas have rescued hundreds of stranded motorists and people trapped in homes. At least two people have died due to catastrophic flooding. The region still recovering from devastating floods a year ago. The Dow futures down 303 points. NASDAQ futures off 472. This is SRN News.
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20: With the Wall Street Business Report, I'm Bill Alexander. Shoppers slowed their spending in June from May as they spent less to fill their gas tanks because of falling gasoline prices. But the report released by the Commerce Department on Thursday showed consumers continued resilience despite ongoing economic uncertainty as they bought cars and took advantage of summer sales events. Retail sales rose 0.2% in June after being up a revised 1% in May. After weeks of speculation, Uber officially agreed to acquire Delivery Hero, a purchase that will take the ride-hailing and delivery giant status to new heights and to nearly 100 markets across Europe, the Middle East, Latin America, and Asia. The number of Americans applying for jobless aid in the week ending July 11th dropped by 8,000 to 208,000. That's according to the Labor Department. And the benchmark 30-year fixed-rate mortgage rate rose to 6.55% from 6.49% last week. For the Wall Street Business Report, I'm Bill Alexander in Washington.
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27: Catching lake trout on the Great Lakes is one of my passions. I can always tell when they've moved out into the deeper water because I start seeing mayfly husks on the surface. Now I know there are bugs that are coming out of the mud in that deep water, and I know that these lake trout are going to follow the forage to those mudflats. They might be feeding on some of those mayflies that are coming out of that mud and some of those worms that are crawling around down there, but they're mostly feeding on the herring and the smelt that are feeding on those smaller bugs. A couple of my favorite techniques for catching these deep fish. One is I like using the silver spoons, the reflective spoons. They have that material on them that really reflect that shiny silver. Another is I use spinning glows. I'll throw two spinning glow spinners on the line with four beads and then a treble hook. And that is usually all I need, those two techniques, to catch all those deep lake trout. This is from the pages of the Outdoor News.
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3: This is M&M Sports. I'm Mike Grimm. Major League Baseball returns for the Twins tonight with the start of a three-game interleague series at the Chicago Cubs. Minnesota's been off since Sunday with the MLB All-Star break. Minnesota manager Derek Shelton says they will continue to count on Trevor Larnach for production.
4: I mean, he's been one of our most consistent hitters. I give him a ton of credit. It's not easy to go to the leadoff spot. Some people do not enjoy that, and he has really thrived there. He's had consistent, just the fact that he's had just really professional at-bats, I think is something that stands out.
3: First pitch tonight set for 7:05 at the friendly confines of Wrigley Field. The AAA Saints are also in action tonight after some time off for the break. St. Paul will host Louisville tonight just after 7. The Minnesota Timberwolves take on the LA Clippers in the final game for both teams at the NBA Las Vegas Summer League. Tip tonight is 10 o'clock, and the Lynx are home tomorrow night taking on the WNBA expansion Portland Fire at 7 at the Target Center. This is M&N Sports.
5: My name is Erica, and my son Kaysen is a patient at Shriners Children. My oldest called me and said, "Kaysen got burnt." I said, "How bad is it?" He wouldn't answer me. Before we could see Kaysen, the trauma doctor came in and said he needs to go to Shriners.
6: To survive a burn injury and to return to life unafraid and full of joy and be who you're supposed to be is what we strive to deliver to our patients. His injury was a big injury and I think a testament to the care that we provide. He's fully functional. He's riding his dirt bike, doing all of the things that you would want him to do. I can't think of another system that has the impact on pediatric patients that Shriners Children's does.
7: I wouldn't do anything else.
8: We're just so thankful that Kaysen is still here because things can change in the blink of an eye.
9: Go online right now to loveshriners.org.
10: It's our weekly visit with Kevin Swenson at Pebble Lake Golf Course in Fergus Falls, and we've got to start with the weather. We talk about the weather a lot in Minnesota, but the weather right now, I don't know if we've ever seen this kind of a summer. Kevin, you've been here a long time with the golf course, and what a challenge. Tell us about the challenges this weather is presenting.
29: The challenge is now is the heat, of course. Everybody's battling the heat. And from the golf course side, it affects our watering schedule, mowing schedules, and for sure the traffic to the golf course. People definitely want to beat the heat and play early, which puts a lot of stress on the maintenance staff, trying to get their tasks done before play starts. And the traffic from 6:30 until noon has just been solid. Bumper-to-bumper traffic. So in the afternoons, of course, are light because of the heat is so bad. And now we have to throw in the smoke that's coming from Canada and the Boundary Water area. Gee whiz, this morning you could hardly see to Pebble Lake from the clubhouse here. But it's better now with a little bit of a breeze. Looks like it's going to last about a week. And hopefully the heat is supposed to dissipate this weekend. So I'm looking forward to next Tuesday when it's 75 degrees and sunny.
10: Normal. That's the forecast from Kevin. Let's hope it holds. Yeah. All right. How about upcoming events that you have on the schedule, because this is a busy time of the year?
29: Yeah, we're middle of July, and I've got a couple senior tour events that are coming through towards the end of the month. We have the hospital fundraiser. The Lake Region Hospital Golf Classic is coming up on Thursday the 30th. And then we get into right into August. We have a couple more senior events right out of the gate, and then right into the club championship weekend, which is the second weekend of August. And then, of course, the Birchmont, Pine to Palm, and the Resorters is going on at the same time. Those three solid weeks. I think it starts next week with the Birchmont, and or 2 weeks, I should say, for the Birchmont. And of course, I'll lose some staff and some of the players that play in that. So it's tournament season coming into early August.
10: Mark it down for it, folks. That was the first mention of club championship from Kevin's lips, and it'll be here before we know it. The Open going on today. We used to call it the British Open. Now it's just the Open. That's all we need to say, right?
29: Yep, it's called the Open. You know, it's my favorite tournament. I like to watch on TV and see those guys compete. I've been fortunate to go to Scotland once and play Carnoustie and Muirfield and King's Barn, those courses. I mean, it is fantastic golf, and we don't play this type of golf in the U.S. We play softer golf courses with a lot of green grass and softer conditions on the greens for scoring. Where you go over to the Open, and it is firm, fast, dormant conditions, and a lot of wind and weather that can happen. It looks nice on TV today, but it's awesome. I think that's the best tournament around.
10: Challenging, for sure. All right, what's the tip for our golfers today?
29: Tip is ball position. You know, I see a lot of guys coming out to practice and gals, and they're working on their swing and whatnot, but make sure you check your ball position. You know, the ball position should be in the center of your stance. You know, good foot position, shoulder width apart, but the ball should be right dead center. Your shorter irons maybe just a hair back from center. When you get into your longer irons, 6, 5, 4, 3 driver, any of your hybrids and woods should be closer to the inside of your right heel or left heel, depending if you're right-handed or left-handed. So check your ball position. That's important for good ball strikes.
10: All right. There is Kevin Swenson, the director of golf at Pebble Lake Golf Course in Fergus Falls.
1: Here's your forecast from News Talk 1250 KBRF. Today, sunny and hot with a high near 91. Heat index values as high as 97. Overnight, a low of 65 and sunny for Saturday with a high of 88. A hot one on Sunday with a high of 90. Lots of sunshine. And then for Monday, sunny and breezy with a high of 90. 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
11: Breaking news this hour from Town Hall. I'm Rich Cummison. It's not necessarily your glasses that could use good cleaning. No, there really is a smoky haze. It fills the air from the Midwest all the way up into the Northeast.
12: 20 states in Washington, D.C. impacted by the smoke pouring down from Canada as a result of the massive wildfires. People are urged to stay indoors, especially folks with health conditions like asthma. A big concern in East Rutherford, New Jersey at MetLife Stadium, which has been covered in the haze. That's where the World Cup soccer finals are scheduled to take place on Sunday, the final matchup between Argentina and Spain at 3 o'clock Eastern.
11: Correspondent Laura Winters. Shredded lettuce at Taco Bell eateries across five states has been confirmed as a source of a nasty diarrhea-inducing illness. The president spoke about an alleged cover-up by intelligence agencies surrounding the 2020 election.
13: President Trump says newly declassified intelligence shows U.S. agencies were aware of a Chinese effort to obtain voter data during the 2020 election cycle, but kept the information from the public.
15: U.S. spy agencies began learning about the compromise of voter registration files in 2020 when they discovered that tens of millions of voter data in 18 states have been bought, stolen, or hacked by China. Yet those responsible for sounding the alarm instead kept the information secret and hidden.
13: The president says those responsible should be held accountable. Willie Nelson, Washington.
11: Iran's refusal to release its chokehold on the Strait of Hormuz having devastating results for the Iranians. A U.S. attacked Iran again overnight. Roads and bridges taken out. Former Manchester Mayor Andy Burnham has been officially declared the leader of Britain's governing Labour Party. That clears his final hurdle to taking office as Prime Minister next week. Stock futures sharply lower ahead of this morning's opening bell. Townhall.com.
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11: School bus crash in East Central Africa has killed at least 20 youngsters and one adult.
19: The Uganda police force says in a statement the bus crashed Thursday night in the east of the country while returning from an educational tour to the region's Sippy Waterfalls. The driver, losing control of the bus, which veered off the road, struck a rock and overturned. Police say, however, that information is preliminary at this point and the cause of the crash under investigation. Police say survivors, including three adults and several children, have been taken to local hospitals. Authorities have not immediately given an exact number of how many people were injured. Road accidents are common in Uganda and are often blamed on poorly maintained vehicles, speeding, and the rough conditions of many roads. I'm Charles Villadesma.
11: Been another series of Russian attacks on Ukraine overnight. This time, at least four civilians were killed and 20 wounded, according to President Zelensky. News and analysis, townhall.com. Federal investigators let Tesla off the hook.
20: The National Transportation Safety Board says the driver of a runaway Tesla that killed a Texas grandmother in her home last month had pressed the accelerator to full speed, suggesting the vehicle's self-driving software was not to blame, concluding that the driver had overridden that feature by pressing on the pedal before slamming through the brick wall of the home at more than 70 miles per hour, burying the 76-year-old woman under piles of crumbled plaster and split beams. The National Highway Traffic Safety Administration is also investigating. I'm Lisa Dwyer.
11: SpaceX's next Starship test flight is on hold at least until next week. Following yesterday's launch, it had to be scrubbed at the last minute. The mega rocket was preparing to blast off from Texas when some of its engines failed to ignite. More on these stories. Townhall.com.
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1: Here's your forecast from News Talk 1250 KBRF. Today, sunny and hot with a high near 91. Heat index values as high as 97. Overnight, a low of 65 and sunny for Saturday with a high of 88. A hot one on Sunday with a high of 90. Lots of sunshine. And then for Monday, sunny and breezy with a high of 90. That's your weather from News Talk 1250 KBRF.
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1: It's 8:07. Good Friday morning, or Friday underway. We've got 77 already. South wind at 10 miles an hour with 89% humidity. 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Yesterday for Thursday, we had 90 for the high. 6:30 this morning, our weather spotters checking in. Roger and Henning reporting 73 after a high of 88 yesterday. John in Pelican Rapids with 74, had 90 for Thursday. And Russell here in Fergus Falls with 73. Compared to 1 year ago, July 17th, our high was 72 and a low of 52 on the overnight. Air quality back down to a moderate rating, looking much better after that wildfire smoke blew out of the way yesterday. Allergy forecast rated at medium. 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
3: 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A Fergus Falls man has been arrested for taking pictures of women with a cell phone hidden in a woman's restroom. The Fergus Falls Police Department says that on July 2nd, officers received a report of suspicious activity at Fiesta Brava. They learned that a 15-year-old girl had used the restroom in the business and noticed a hidden cell phone. The phone was seized and the suspect, 39-year-old Ramon Zavala of Fergus Falls, was arrested. Police say Zavala is no longer employed at the business and has been charged with felony interference with the privacy of a minor with sexual intent, interference with the privacy of a minor, and three additional counts of gross misdemeanor interference with privacy. Police say that after reviewing the seized phone, other images of females using the restroom between June 30th and July 2nd were recovered. Anyone with concerns or information regarding this case is asked to contact Lead Detective Walker Heinen at 218-332-5512. On Thursday, Fiesta Brava released a statement saying that Zavala's employment had been terminated as soon as the business was made aware of the situation and that his alleged actions do not reflect the restaurant or its values. Fiesta Brava says the safety, privacy, and trust of its customers have always been the highest priority, and the owners and staff will continue to cooperate with law enforcement throughout the investigation. Despite this week's extremely hot temperatures and poor air quality, as well as last week's heavy rainfall, work on the Highway 210 I-94 interchange reconstruction project has continued to keep a steady pace. Resident MnDOT engineer Jesse Miller says the crews have been doing a good job balancing between pushing the project forward and taking care of themselves in the heat and smoke.
4: They just take their longer breaks and more water and just make sure everybody's looking out for each other and taking it easier than I think they normally would maybe. But, you know, I think the guys out there, they get acclimated to and it's surprising what they can actually get done. But they definitely look out for each other when it gets hot and smoky.
3: This week, traffic switched to the westbound lanes to allow crews to install the bridge beams over eastbound I-94. With the beams set, bridge crews are doing their decking work and other preparations for pouring the bridge deck in late July. On the west side of the bridge, concrete crews have arrived and are pouring the curb and gutter for the Redwood Lane roundabout. Grading is underway at the westbound I-94 on-ramp, while storm sewer is installed east of the bridge. As underground work progresses on the east side of the bridge, crews will need to install pipe across the roadway at Western Avenue on both sides of the road. Starting July 22nd, lasting up to 5 days, weather permitting, the Western Avenue intersection north of Highway 210 will close. Western Avenue traffic will be detoured to local roads around the closure. The same work will be performed on the south side of Highway 210 at a later date. News updates on the Highway 210 I-94 interchange reconstruction project are powered by Falls Laundromat and Vector Windows. I'll be back with more KBRFradio.com news after this.
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3: KBRFradio.com news continues. Minnesota agriculture officials are asking those connected to the dairy industry to weigh in on the social and economic impact of large-scale operations. The review follows public discussion surrounding a proposed expansion of the West River Dairy Facility near Morris. Agriculture Commissioner Thom Peterson says they want to hear from people who work directly with dairy farms.
7: Really like to hear from dairy farmers. We'd like to hear from, you know, milk truck drivers, veterinarians, people that do business with dairy farms directly to look at, you know, what are these impacts in the social environment around a large-scale dairy and, you know, what are the things that we need to, you know, consider.
3: The department is also seeking input from residents and others about how large dairies affect economic opportunities, community dynamics, and quality of life. The wildfires burning in the BWCA are having a huge impact on the economy of northeastern Minnesota. This is the height of the summer tourism season. DFL Senator Grant Hauschild of Hermantown says,
8: from the outfitters themselves who take people on excursions all across the wilderness to the restaurants on Main Street and in Ely and other places, this is really going to have an impact on all of the tourist economy in northeastern Minnesota.
3: The Boundary Waters canoe area is closed until further notice. The DNR said this week it could remain closed well into the fall. After days of extreme heat and dry conditions that have helped fuel wildfires in northeastern Minnesota, there may finally be some relief on the horizon. State climatologist Pete Boulay says the pattern responsible for the heat is expected to change.
9: There's eventually this large area, high pressure, this heat dome we're in that's causing such warm conditions across Minnesota is going to break down and be replaced by more of a northwesterly flow pattern, so air coming out of Canada, which would mean cooler temperatures and then maybe even some bouts of some precipitation. So we'll take both at this point.
3: Boulay says the shift should eventually bring cooler Canadian air into Minnesota. For KBRFradio.com news, I'm Derek Sidian. Get more news at KBRFradio.com. 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
1: Here's your forecast from News Talk 1250 KBRF. Today, sunny and hot with a high near 91. Heat index values as high as 97. Overnight, a low of 65 and sunny for Saturday with a high of 88. A hot one on Sunday with a high of 90. Lots of sunshine. And then for Monday, sunny and breezy with a high of 90. That's your weather from News Talk 1250 KBRF.
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10: Minnesota News Network, I'm Tasha Radel. After days of extreme heat and dry conditions that have helped fuel wildfires in northeastern Minnesota, there may finally be some relief on the horizon. State climatologist Pete Boulay says the pattern responsible for the heat is expected to change.
9: There's eventually this large area, high pressure, this heat dome we're in that's causing such warm conditions across Minnesota is going to break down and be replaced by more of a northwesterly flow pattern. So air coming out of Canada, which would mean cooler temperatures and then maybe even some bouts of some precipitation. So we'll take both at this point.
10: A University of Minnesota Medical School research team has received a five-year, $10 million grant from the National Institute of Allergy and Infectious Diseases to discover new ways that animals fight virus infections. The DNR is asking for the public's help designing a new state. The theme for this plate is the North Shore and the Lake Superior Agate, the state gemstone. This is MNN.
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11: SRN News, I'm Rich Thomason in Washington. U.S. Central Command says military targets were in the crosshairs as Iran was attacked again overnight. The Iranians, though, say infrastructure, including roads and bridges, were taken out. President Trump releases previously classified election-related information.
15: President Trump addressed the nation Thursday night and released newly declassified intelligence that points to foreign interference in the 2020 election.
16: Over a period of years, starting during the 2020 election cycle, the People's Republic of China carried out what is believed to be the largest compromise of election data in history, resulting in China's illicit acquisition of 220 million U.S. voter files.
15: The president spoke from the East Room of the White House. Willie Nelson, Washington.
11: And Communist China denies interfering in American elections. From the Midwest to the East, a smoky haze hangs over tens of millions of Americans this morning.
17: In addition to record degree heat, parts of the Northeast have been dealing with smoke coming down from Canada. The New York City skyline covered in haze across the river in New Jersey. Many towns closing local pools because of the toxic air. Baseball games canceled along with golf play, also a scratch. AccuWeather says the new weather pattern will bring with it cooler, less humid air, but that the smoke from the wildfires in South Central Canada will remain an issue until it rains. The air quality index is poor, so people are urged to close their windows and stay inside. Laura Winters reporting.
11: Authorities in Texas have rescued hundreds of stranded motorists and people trapped in homes. At least two people have died due to catastrophic flooding. The region still recovering from devastating floods a year ago. The Dow futures down 303 points. NASDAQ futures off 472. This is SRN News.
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19: I'm Tim Lesmeister, and this is from the pages of the Outdoor News, brought to you by Onyx Fish. I love to fish lake trout on the Great Lakes, and I can always tell when they moved into deeper water out onto that mud. I'll tell you what the sign is and how I go about catching those fish, but first.
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19: Catching lake trout on the Great Lakes is one of my passions. I can always tell when they've moved out into the deeper water because I start seeing mayfly husks on the surface. Now I know there are bugs that are coming out of the mud in that deep water, and I know that these lake trout are going to follow the forage to those mudflats. They might be feeding on some of those mayflies that are coming out of that mud and some of those worms that are crawling around down there, but they're mostly feeding on the herring and the smelt that are feeding on those smaller bugs. A couple of my favorite techniques for catching these deep fish. One is I like using the silver spoons, the reflective spoons. 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And that is usually all I need, those two techniques, to catch all those deep lake trout. This is from the pages of the Outdoor News.
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6: This is MNN Sports. I'm Mike Grimm. Major League Baseball returns for the Twins tonight with the start of a three-game interleague series at the Chicago Cubs. Minnesota's been off since Sunday with the MLB All-Star break. Minnesota manager Derek Shelton says they will continue to count on Trevor Larnach for production.
7: I mean, he's been one of our most consistent hitters. I give him a ton of credit. It's not easy to go to the leadoff spot. Some people do not enjoy that, and he has really thrived there. He's had consistent, just the fact that he's had just really professional at-bats, I think is something that stands out.
6: First pitch tonight set for 7:05 at the friendly confines of Wrigley Field. The AAA Saints are also in action tonight after some time off for the break. St. Paul will host Louisville tonight just after 7. The Minnesota Timberwolves take on the LA Clippers in the final game for both teams at the NBA Las Vegas Summer League. Tip tonight is 10 o'clock, and the Lynx are home tomorrow night taking on the WNBA expansion Portland Fire at 7 at the Target Center. 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
8: My name is Erica, and my son Kaysen is a patient at Shriners Children. My oldest called me and said, Kaysen got burnt. I said, how bad is it? He wouldn't answer me. Before we could see Kaysen, the trauma doctor came in and said he needs to go to Shriners.
9: To survive a burn injury and to return to life unafraid and full of joy and be who you're supposed to be is what we strive to deliver to our patients. His injury was a big injury, and I think a testament to the care that we provide. He's fully functional. He's riding his dirt bike, doing all of the things that you would want him to do. I can't think of another system that has the impact on pediatric patients that Shriners Children's does.
10: I wouldn't do anything else.
11: We're just so thankful that Kaysen is still here because things can change in the blink of an eye.
8: Go online right now to loveshriners.org.
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0: The Reds have signed pitcher Chase Burns to a 7-year, $105 million deal. Burns is 11-1 this season. Major League Baseball has announced the 2027 season will start on March 24th, assuming there's no lockout. That would be the earliest opening day ever outside of international games. Jackson Suber shot a 5-under-65 and leads the British Open after the first round. And the NBA is investigating the circumstances surrounding the Bucks signing of Gary Trent Jr. I'm Mike Hempen, AP Sports.
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3: Here's your forecast from News Talk 1250 KBRF. Today, sunny and hot with a high near 91. Heat index values as high as 97. Overnight, a low of 65 and sunny for Saturday with a high of 88. A hot one on Sunday with a high of 90. Lots of sunshine. And then for Monday, sunny and breezy with a high of 90. 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
4: Good morning. I'm Jamie Dickerman with a market update on the Red River Farm Network. Well, corn futures slightly higher early today. Weather and ongoing geopolitical conflicts continue to drive those markets. Weather in the U.S. featuring a break in the heat after the weekend and better rain chances for the eastern Midwest next week. However, the western plains and northwestern corn areas continue to see a mostly warm and dry pattern for the next few weeks. In Europe, the heat wave will persist and yield projections are falling. French Farm Ministry is revealing another 6-point drop in good to excellent ratings at just 41%. Bean oil futures surging early today, dragging the soybeans modestly higher as well. Soybean meal, following three consecutive higher closes, is taking a breather. After four straight days of China soy purchases, the past 2 days have seen no additional sales, despite many rumors to the contrary. Traders watching for additional sales here this morning. And following the one-day correction yesterday, wheat markets resuming their upward momentum. Concern over the slowdown in export offers and exports, both the Sea of Azov and Black Sea, because of the warring conditions between Russia and Ukraine. Right now, we're looking at Minneapolis wheat. September is up 2¾ cents, 688. We got December Chicago up 7, 697¾. KC September up 10¾, 727¼. The set corn is up 2½, 444, and December corn is up 2¼, 466¼. August soybeans up 5¾ at 12½, and the November beans now up 5½ at 12½. Reporting agriculture's business, this is the Red River Farm Network.
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3: Here's your forecast from News Talk 1250 KBRF. Today, sunny and hot with a high near 91. Heat index values as high as 97. Overnight, a low of 65 and sunny for Saturday with a high of 88. A hot one on Sunday with a high of 90, lots of sunshine, and then for Monday, sunny and breezy with a high of 90. That's your weather from News Talk 1250 KBRF.
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2: The area of present-day southwestern Virginia was not surveyed until the 1750s. Many of those who came this far into the interior of the colony had a very important purpose in mind.
4: The folks that settled here were building a dream of having their own piece of property where they could basically be left alone, but they weren't being left alone, and that was the big problem.
2: Michael Henningsen, president of the Abingdon Muster Grounds Committee, says those who first settled this area were mostly farmers and hunters, many of whom were Scotch-Irish.
4: That's a uniquely American term for the Scottish Presbyterians that were hunted down by the King's Army and by the Anglican Bishops' armies.
2: The spot where we did this interview in Abingdon, Virginia, was an important spot for early settlers.
4: Literally, the Wilderness Trail is less than 100 yards to the north of us. And Colonial Road was an established path, and this property sits right on Colonial Road.
2: This spot had been a noted gathering place for Native Americans as well. A creek and meadow provided a place where travelers could feed and water horses and meet with others. Settlers began farming and took steps to secure their area.
4: You were required to gather and train all of the men between the ages of 15 and 50 and train on a regular basis. They were like the first responders. So if you were getting attacked, who would you call? You'd call the militia.
2: Although the American Revolution began in 1776, men from this area were mostly not involved in the war. That began to change as the war drug into the year 1780. The story of these muster grounds and the end of the Revolution is next time as we travel the countryside. In Abingdon, Virginia, I'm Andrew McRae.
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12: 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Brian Field, age 61, of Frazee, formerly of Fergus Falls, died December 4th. 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And Stephen Samuelson, age 61, of Fergus Falls, died February 1st at his home. The memorial service is Saturday from 1 to 3 at 806 West Beach Avenue in Fergus Falls. That's our funeral home announcements for the record. Heard weekdays at this time, evenings at 5:15, and posted online at kbrfradio.com. For the record is brought to you by the Fergus Falls Monument Company.
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0: That was Paul Mons playing his improvisation on a hymn tune, How Lovely Shines the Morning Star. Welcome to Morning Watch. We're glad to have you with us. Our program this morning is sponsored by the ladies of Vuku Church in Campbell. Your speaker this morning, Pastor Chris Eldridge, serving as the interim pastor part-time at Bethlehem Lutheran Church while Pastor Lauren is away on study leave. Glad to be with you here this morning. Well, we are in the time of Pentecost, and for the last 2 weeks, we have been reading parables from Matthew's Gospel that include images about farming and agriculture. This coming Sunday continues that series. I'm reading now from Matthew chapter 13. Jesus put before the crowds another parable. The kingdom of heaven may be compared to someone who sowed good seed in his field. But while everybody was asleep, an enemy came and sowed weeds among the wheat, and then went away. So when the plants came up and bore grain, then the weeds appeared as well. And the slaves of the householder came and said to him, Master, did you not sow good seed in your field? Where then did these weeds come from? He answered, An enemy has done this. The slaves said to him, Then do you want us to go and gather them? But he replied, No. For gathering the weeds, you would uproot the wheat along with them. Let both of them grow together until the harvest. And at the harvest time, I will tell the reapers, Collect the weeds first and bind them in bundles to be burned, but gather the wheat into my barn. Well, to better understand the meaning of this kind of unusual story, it's helpful to have a bit of background on Matthew's gospel. So Matthew was a Jewish tax collector. He wrote during the time when Jewish Christians and Gentiles were trying to form the fledgling Christian community. One of the concerns for that community was who had the proper pedigree to be a true Christian. The Jewish followers of Jesus thought that they were true Christians because they were God's chosen people. Matthew believed that Christianity did not require a break with the Jewish religion. Instead, he considered Christianity as a continuation and fulfillment of everything that had been set forth in the literature of the Old Testament. He did not think that Jesus changed or set aside the requirements of the Mosaic Law, and he believed that Gentiles who followed the Law of Moses should be welcomed into the Christian community. He was especially concerned that the differing factions would come together so that the church would grow and not be destroyed. We see in his gospel that he tried to be fair with each of the different points of view, recognizing that there was truth to be gained from each of them. This is why last week Matthew wanted his listeners to hear that God, the sower, is extravagant with grace and sows it on all kinds of soil, Jews and Gentiles alike. Today we hear what it means for us, as diverse as we are, to live together with the love of God in a world filled with evil challenges, wheat and weeds living side by side. Now, there are at least three things we can learn from this story. First, we learn that we are to leave the weeds alone. When the servants volunteered to pull up the weeds, the master said, No, for in gathering them, you would pull up the wheat too. In other words, you'll do more harm than good. The type of weed that is sown in this story is actually a very specific kind. It's known as darnel. It's an annual grass with long, slender bristles that looks very much like wheat. It would be easy to mistake it for the wheat plants themselves. And in a frenzy of weed pulling, you would yank up the good along with the bad. In fact, you can only tell that it is a weed once it is ripe. The wheat, will have full grains and bend the head down, while darnel will have nothing in its head and stand straight up. Leave the weeds alone. This is not easy for us to hear. Our inclination is to divide the world sharply into good and evil, wheat and weeds, saints and sinners, whichever side we put ourselves on. This urge to find a perfect church or create the perfect world is an age-old search. In our zealous attempt to do the right thing, it is tempting to weed out and yank those things that appear to be evil to us. We see this with moral crusaders who want to root out evil, get people to straighten up. In one of their crusades, they're quite liable to go into the field and start tearing up the whole farm. In their zeal, they are willing to rip out the good along with the bad. We have seen this throughout the church and the world. This zealousness to weed out things that we believe are bad can lead to rigid doctrines and ethnic cleansing, self-righteousness, exclusivity, hate crimes, and a whole raft of things that are not at all what God wants for God's world. Jesus does not advise us that we try and make the situation pure and perfect. He rightly points out that our trying to make things perfect will only make things worse. We are to leave the weeds alone. But all is not lost. The second thing we learn from this story is that God will deal with evil. In the end, the weeds are separated and burned. At the end, what is pleasing to God is taken into God's care and keeping. Think of ourselves as the field. At the harvest, the weeds in us are removed and the wheat in us are gathered in. This is the good news of the gospel, the news we are to share. And this leads to a third observation. In this parable, Jesus is the sower, and he is sowing good seed. There is no doubt whatsoever about the seed's ability to germinate and prosper, no matter how many weeds are planted in it. In fact, it is the very produce of the good seed that illuminates the failure of the weeds in the first place. The good seed is the children of the kingdom, and the fruit is what they produce. By comparing us to good and sturdy seed, Jesus is encouraging us to be disciples who live out the ways of the kingdom, showing mercy, striving for justice, seeking peace, sharing God's grace and love. And as Jesus tells us eventually, in God's time, all things that cause us to stumble will be thrown into the fire. Our trying to see ourselves as better than others will be burned away. Our moralistic fervor will be burned away. Our self-righteousness will be burned away. Then, having eliminated all wickedness and all of the impediments that cause us to stumble, Jesus says, "The righteous will shine forth like the sun in the kingdom of my Father." We need to hear this message as we watch more strife in the Middle East. We need to hear this message as we wrestle with all the things that we see going on in our world that are not of God. We need to hear this message as we tire of watching the bad guys who always seem to win. One of these days, we pray, all the evil in the world will be gathered up into bundles and burned in the furnace. It may not be today, Jesus says. It may not be tomorrow. But one of these days, evil is going to catch it. In the meantime, we need to accept the fact that we live in a world full of weeds rather than spending energy pulling up every plant that looks vaguely suspicious. Because the truth is that none of us is completely free of evil. There is more bad in the best of us and more good in the worst of us than any of us in this life will ever know. This is all the more reason to leave the sorting of good and evil to God and God's angels. This is all the more reason for us to spend our time trying to be wheat in the world rather than spending our time pulling up weeds. When the harvest finally comes, that's what will matter most. And as Jesus says, the righteous will shine forth like the sun in the kingdom of my Father. Thanks be to God. In the name of the Father, and of the Son, and of the Holy Spirit. And now may the peace of God, which passes all understanding, keep your hearts and minds in Christ Jesus. Amen. Thanks for listening. May God bless you and keep you in these days of Pentecost.
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0: Here's your forecast from News Talk 1250 KBRF. Today, sunny and hot with a high near 91. Heat index values as high as 97. Overnight, a low of 65 and sunny for Saturday with a high of 88. A hot one on Sunday with a high of 90. Lots of sunshine. And then for Monday, sunny and breezy with a high of 90. That's your weather from News Talk 1250 KBRF.
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2: Breaking news this hour from Town Hall. I'm Rich Thomason. President Trump sounding the alarm over alleged foreign interference in U.S. elections.
3: Tonight I'm announcing the immediate declassification and release of critical intelligence revealing shocking vulnerabilities in our election infrastructure.
2: The president delivering a primetime address from the White House.
3: This evidence shows that the election system we have dangerously exposes and really exposes like levels never thought possible, the hacking, exploitation, and foreign interference.
2: Mr. Trump points the finger at communist China in particular. China denies meddling in American elections. Bridges and a major port among the latest targets of American strikes on Iran.
4: The Trump administration has expanded its airstrike campaign against Iran by hitting more bridges, electrical equipment, and collapsing a tower at a key Iranian port. The highway and railway bridge strikes appeared aimed at cutting off Bandar Abbas, Iran's main port, from roads leading into the Islamic Republic's central region onward to Tehran, the capital. While other routes are still open, the U.S. strikes could expand further, potentially disrupting both the movement of military material and goods needed for Iran's 90 million people. The U.S. aim is to pressure Tehran to ease its chokehold on the Strait of Hormuz. I'm Charles Dillesma.
2: From the Midwest to the Great Lakes, the Mid-Atlantic to the Northeast, unhealthy air from hundreds of Canadian wildfires that continue to burn, casting an eerie orangey haze across a wide area. And it's making breathing difficult, especially for those who suffer respiratory issues. Sell-off underway this morning on Wall Street. The Dow is down 42 points. NASDAQ off almost 400 points. More on these stories, townhall.com.
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2: It's big win for high-tech manufacturing in America.
7: Taiwanese chip-making company TSMC has announced its plans to invest another $100 billion in expanding its manufacturing plants in the U.S., adding to its previous commitment of $165 billion for building plants in Arizona. TSMC's total pledges for investment in U.S. chip-making would total a whopping $265 billion. The AI boom has seen TSMC, or Taiwan Semiconductor Manufacturing Company, forecast record high profits, as the company is also a key supplier to Nvidia and Apple. I'm Karen Shamas.
2: Saying that AI should not be dominated by any single nation, Chinese President Xi Jinping calling for more global cooperation in the development as well as the governance of artificial intelligence technology. News and analysis, townhall.com. The Trump administration is dramatically shortening visas for foreign journalists in the U.S.
8: The new rule announced by the Department of Homeland Security limits visas to 240 days, down from up to 5 years. Chinese journalists will face even stricter limits with visas capped at 90 days. This change has raised concerns over press freedom and potential retaliation against American journalists abroad. The decision will take effect within 30 days. Keith Peters, Washington.
2: Federal safety investigators say the driver of a runaway Tesla that killed a grandmother in her Texas home last month had pressed the accelerator to full speed, suggesting the vehicle's self-driving software was not to blame. The NTSB concludes driver had overridden that feature by pressing on the pedal before slamming into the home in Katy, Texas, killing a 76-year-old woman who was in the front room of the house. More on these stories, townhall.com.
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13: Hey, everybody, it's Chris Atterbury. Hope you enjoyed your All-Star break as much as I did. I'm in Chicago. Join me alongside Glenn Perkins as the Twins try to kick off the second half of the season in style, taking on the Chicago Cubs. We'll be on the air at 6:30 from Wrigley Field, 7:05, our first pitch right here on your home for Twins baseball.
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14: This is MNN Sports. I'm Mike Grimm. Major League Baseball returns for the Twins tonight with the start of a three-game interleague series at the Chicago Cubs. Minnesota's been off since Sunday with the MLB All-Star break. Minnesota manager Derek Shelton says they will continue to count on Trevor Larnach for production.
15: I mean, he's been one of our most consistent hitters. I give him a ton of credit. It's not easy to go to the leadoff spot. Some people do not enjoy that, and he has really thrived there. He's had consistent, just the fact that he's had just really professional at-bats, I think is something that stands out.
14: First pitch tonight set for 7:05 at the friendly confines of Wrigley Field. The AAA Saints are also in action tonight after some time off for the break. St. Paul will host Louisville tonight just after 7. The Minnesota Timberwolves take on the LA Clippers in the final game for both teams at the NBA Las Vegas Summer League. Tip tonight is 10 o'clock, and the Lynx are home tomorrow night taking on the WNBA expansion Portland Fire at 7 at the Target Center. 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
16: My name is Erica, and my son Kaysen is a patient at Shriners Children. My oldest called me and said, Kaysen got burnt. I said, how bad is it? He wouldn't answer me. Before we could see Kaysen, the trauma doctor came in and said he needs to go to Shriners.
17: To survive a burn injury and to return to life unafraid and full of joy and be who you're supposed to be is what we strive to deliver to our patients. His injury was a big injury, and I think a testament to the care that we provide. He's fully functional. He's riding his dirt bike, doing all of the things that you would want him to do. I can't think of another system that has the impact on pediatric patients that Shriners Children's does.
18: I wouldn't do anything else.
19: We're just so thankful that Kaysen is still here, because things can change in the blink of an eye.
20: Go online right now to loveshriners.org.
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23: 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We're gonna hit your forecast here in a second. Also on the way, we've got history of Otter Tail County. A lot of people joined us last night. I should say joined Chris Schulke and everybody else. But I was out there. We got a nice little video of it. We'll eventually get that up on our YouTube channel. Kind of cool, a dedication of George B. Wright statue. And so a while back, Chris Schulke was in, and we did a history of Otter Tail County on the history of George B. Wright and a little bit of history on him. So I thought that'd be kind of a nice one to play back. I think he talks about a downtown tour in this one. So again, no downtown tour, but it is kind of interesting listening to the history. And I did not know the sculptor was a woman. That was very interesting. And they had actors, and it was really cool. So again, we'll get that up eventually. And then again, big shout out to Chris Schulke, everybody from the city that was there, and all the little actors. I shouldn't say little actors, but all the actors that were playing the parts of historic figures. It was highly entertaining. Of course, the Carlisle Band was out there as well. So it was a fun time last night. And hopefully you had a chance to learn a little bit more about the George B. Wright statue. Very interesting. They got a new book down at the Otter Tail County Historical Society. The author was actually there last night. And so you can go down and pick that one up. Very, very interesting. Very interesting book. And again, it's available at the museum gift shop. 13 after 9, forecast for today, once again, 90. It's going to be hot, 91. We'll see the winds out of the south at about 15, so at least get a little reprieve there. Heat index still up around 97. 85 for tonight's low, 88 for tomorrow's high, 90 Sunday, 90 on Monday, 79. Ooh, that's going to feel really nice on Tuesday. So we're going to go from 90 to 79 on Tuesday. Wednesday gives us 80, 84 on Thursday. Right now, Fergus Falls, fair sky 77. It is News Talk 1250 KPRF. And as I mentioned, history of Otter Tail County. It's a best of. Again, there's some dated information in there. But I did want to bring the history of, you know, George B. Wright and a little bit of history on him as we celebrated the 100th anniversary of the statue in downtown Fergus Falls, right there next to, of course, Washington Avenue now. But back then it was Bismarck Avenue. So again, I check it out. It's coming up In just a few moments. It's News Talk 1250 KBRF.
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23: News Talk 1250 KBRF, and it is time for the Friday Magazine. And joining me now, I have the Executive Director of the Ottertail County Historical Society. It is Chris Schulke, and good morning, Chris.
5: David, how are you doing today?
23: I am excellent. And let's talk a little bit about, the man who did a lot of the formation of our town, George
5: B.
23: Wright.
5: Who is George B. Wright, David? I mean, really, who is the man? And what did he do for Fergus Falls?
23: He became a large statue there on Union Avenue.
5: Okay, there are two statues in Fergus Falls, yep. I mean, of historical figures.
23: Yep.
5: One is Joe Whitford.
23: Yep.
5: And the other is George B. Wright. Now, born in Williston, Vermont, George B. Wright was 19 when he first came to Minnesota with $20 in his pocket. So he came to Minnesota 19 years old. He was trained as a surveyor. And when he came to Minnesota, he worked throughout the 1860s as a government land office contract surveyor. So in other words, he got these he worked independently, and there was so much land coming available for homesteading, and it needed to be surveyed. So Wright was really busy throughout the 1860s working as a government land office contract surveyor. Now, in 1867, while surveying land along the Red River, which was later renamed the Ottertail River, at first they thought it was all one river, so mm-hmm. the Great Red River of the North, he came across the abandoned town site of Fergus Falls. Now, the only structure there was Joe Whitford's cabin, which had also been abandoned since Whitford's death in 1862. Now, like Joe Whitford, who selected the site for its potential water power, Wright realized the rapids along the river could be harnessed to power future sawmills and flour mills and other industries. So he purchased a quarter section of the old town site, and he partnered with R.J. Mendenhall, a Minneapolis speculator who had also purchased land adjacent to Wright's on the river. So Wright and Mendenhall now owned the old Fergus Falls town site, but of course nothing had been developed. Now think about it. What to do next? How exactly do you start a town? We don't have that issue today.
23: But no, normally it's pre-started.
5: Pre-started. So what do you do first? How do you get things going? Well, smartly, Wright arrived in 1870. He set to work on three initial projects. First, he started work on a dam. Of course, a dam was necessary for water power. And so the first dam that Wright built is at the location where Central Dam is today. So basically in the same spot. The second project was a bridge, because you needed to develop both sides of the river and to get from one side to the other, so you had to cross the river. And this bridge, which was just a log stringer bridge, was constructed where Cascade Street Bridge is now located. And then third, Wright constructed a sawmill. Now, logs were actually floated down the river from strands of timber north of Fergus Falls, and these logs were then sawn into lumber. Well, the next problem was to get people to come here. Now, one of the first investors that Wright talked to was Henry Page. Now, Page was a successful businessman in Minneapolis and was acquainted with Wright. Wright appealed to his sense of adventure and opportunity, and he also promised to name a lake after Page's wife, Alice. Hence the name Lake Alice. Henry Page did come to Fergus Falls and was one of the investors and founders of First National Bank, and he also built a successful flour mill. Well, Wright relied on advertising to entice other people to move to the remote site. And to catch people's attention, he made promises and predictions of greatness. And he referred to Fergus Falls as the coming city of the Northwest. In one promotion, he wrote, "The coming city of the Northwest, present, Fergus Falls. Past, Fergus fell. Future, Fergus shall rise again." This is one of my all-time favorites, David. He wrote, "Those wheatlands, I've got them, but they are going, vanishing like hot buckwheat cakes before the rising sun." Or, let me see, how about this one? In this ad, he really appealed to people's imagination. In describing Fergus Falls and the surrounding vicinity, wrote, "The scenery is most picturesque. The country is a high rolling prairie, interspersed thickly with beautiful groves. It is well watered by beautiful clear streams and dotted over with charming lakes and ponds, whose gravelly beaches and clear waters, stored with multitudes of the finest fish, form a most interesting feature of the landscape, and are equally attractive to the sportsman and valuable to the stock raiser." So what do you think? Would those type of ads convince you to move to Fergus Falls? I mean, nothing here. You were going to move to invest in a new community. Would that help?
23: I do love how he said in the future, Fergus Falls will rise again. Maybe he was psychic, knew about the cyclone.
5: There you go. Well, the fact is that, yes, it worked. Speculators and entrepreneurs started to invest in the town, and, of course, immigrants took up surrounding homesteads. Fergus Falls was, by the early 1870s, the fastest-growing town in Otter Tail County. But still something was missing. Something was missing, and that was the county seat.
23: County seat.
5: The county seat. But at that time, Otter Tail City already had that designation. But fate and politics was in Fergus Falls' favor.
23: Fate, politics, and a stubborn farmer.
5: When the railroad decided to bypass Otter Tail in favor of Perham, that was the chance for George B. Wright and other businessmen to swoop in and make a bid. And so, of course, they convinced Ebenezer Corliss to come up with legislation to move the county seat to Fergus Falls. Came to a public vote in 1872, and there you have it. Fergus Falls got the county seat, or as some would say, stole the county seat. So George B. Wright, throughout the 1870s, now all this was done before the railroad arrived. So the railroad didn't arrive until 1879, but by then the town was already established, and the name of Fergus Falls and George B. Wright's use of the coming city were forever intertwined. Unfortunately, George B. Wright died at an early age. He was only 46 years old when he died in 1882 of typhoid fever. So he died as a young man. He died in his nephew's house in Fergus Falls. And there were all sorts of accolades for George B. Wright over the years in newspapers on his death. And in fact, on July 26, 1926, so many years later, and of course this was part of the beautification of the community after the tornado, a statue was dedicated and a park was dedicated in George B. Wright's name. And at that dedication on July 26, 1926, a newspaper reporter wrote, "The citizens of Fergus Falls gathered in the city park along Union Avenue to dedicate a larger-than-life stone statue. To those that knew the man represented, and to those that knew his accomplishments, he must have seemed a little larger than life. George B. Wright had become a part of the great and glorious days of Fergus Falls." So not too bad for a lad from Vermont who came to Minnesota with $20 in his pockets. And he, again, came and basically became the father of Fergus Falls because he was the man who got the town site going.
6: Now I got a couple questions.
5: Yes, sir.
6: On what we talked about there. We talked a little bit about Whitford's cabin, and then, of course, obviously, George P. Wright's house. So where were they located?
5: Well, Joe Whitford's cabin is approximately where his statue is located.
6: Okay.
5: Up by Zion Church.
6: Yep.
5: And so George B. Wright had his, he split his time between Fergus Falls and Minneapolis.
6: Okay.
5: So he was constantly going back and forth between those two communities. The first sawmill is approximately where the River Inn is located, and then that eventually became also a flour mill. There were all sorts of mills and other industries along the Otter Tail River. So Whitford, you know, he named the town site, but when he was killed in 1862, he never saw the town site come to fruition. Of course, the namesake for Fergus Falls was James Fergus, who was a speculator, an entrepreneur, who was living in Little Falls, Minnesota at the time, and he was looking for new town sites. I, of course, I've mentioned this before, that he did arrive, he did come to kind of scout things out in 1859, and he liked what he saw, and he would have invested in the community, but he needed other investors, so he wrote to a friend in Moline, Illinois, asking him to come here where they would invest in sawmills and flour mills and other industries. But his friend basically said, "Are you crazy? How can you subject your children to this wild land and where you would be removed from civil society?" So, of course, James Fergus did not come to Minnesota or to Fergus Falls. Instead, he went out to Montana, where there is a county named after him, and I believe that is Williston, Montana.
6: Okay.
5: And that is Fergus County, Montana. So, but George B. Wright, statue was dedicated.
6: Sounds excellent. And, of course, you can learn more about George B. Wright and a lot of the great people we talked about by swinging on in to the Otter Tail County Historical Museum. And, of course, family membership. You know, kids are getting ready to go back to school. You might have a little extra time for yourself to be doing some stuff. So head on down there and check it out.
5: Absolutely. And you remember, we'll be open on Saturdays from 10 to 2 just through the 26th. We go resume our regular hours Monday through Friday, 9 to 5. Beginning after Labor Day. So if you're available on the next couple Saturdays, stop by the museum, and we'd love to see you.
6: Sounds like so. All thanks, right, Chris.
5: Yep.
6: Chris Schulke in the History of Otter Tail County here on News Talk 1250 KBRF.
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22: 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Then a deeper dive into Minnesota's political fundraising totals just reported. 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
9: 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After days of extreme heat and

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4: Good morning, I'm Jamie Dickerman with the Market Update on the Red River Farm Network. Grain traders heading into the weekend focused on weather, technical chart levels, geopolitical tensions. Van Aun and Company CEO Jim Emter says the next move in the grain markets likely will be determined over the next 2 weeks.
5: I really think the next up or down movement for these markets, really all three of them, is going to stem from the weather forecast over the next 2 weeks, number one. So if we come in here hot, dry Sunday night, corn, beans, and wheat could all find a bid here within this market and go to the next level. What could that be in corn? $4.95 for Dease corn. It could be $12.50 for soybeans. It could be to the tune of new contract highs for Kansas City wheat because we think that's the leader of the market. However, if we come in here Sunday night and we've got a good-looking weather forecast, all of a sudden they're putting rain in. We know temperatures are looking to moderate to some degree. You know, that could be a recipe for corn to go back and test lows during the month of August. That could be a recipe where bean market finds its way into the high tens.
4: Emter says the cattle market's doing a healthy correction.
5: The climax of grilling season, obviously, with some of the hot weather, it kind of slows down a little bit, backlogs a little bit. You know, there's some hopes that you know, hey, we block somebody from somewhere to support the prices. But let's not forget, President Trump wants to see some of these inflationary tones down. So whether it be cattle, whether it be, you know, the energy sector, again, you know, to get that CPI number to stay semi-low, you know, we need to see some of these inputs that consumers are buying start to drop in price to some degree. And cattle are just one of the factors that President Trump has talked about.
4: Van Aun & Company CEO Jim Emter. Reporting agriculture's business, this is the Red River Farm Network.
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8: 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John Kinzenbaugh is part of American Agriculture Modern History. Born in 1944 in Victor, Iowa, he revolutionized farming with his innovations, including the first-ever two-wheel grain cart and the rear-fold planter toolbar. Kinzenbaugh's contributions have made him a modern-day pioneer in agricultural equipment, with the Kinzenbaugh Manufacturing Company becoming one of the largest in North America, privately held by the Kinzenbaugh family. And that's today's American Agriculture History.

0: History Minute. I'm Mark Oppold.
1: Minneapolis wheat September, we're up 3 right now, 688 and a quarter. December, Chicago's up 3.5 at 694 and a half. And September, KC is up 7 and a quarter, 723 and three quarters. Sep corn is up a penny, 442 and a half. Dece corn up 3 quarters, 464 3 quarters. August soybeans up 3.5, 1198 and a half. November is up 3 and a quarter, 1198 and a quarter. August live cattle down $1.27, 225.80. August feeders down 5, 346.42. August lean hogs up 52 and a half at 180. This is the Red River Farm Network.
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6: 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Whether it's hail, storm damage, threatening clouds, whatever it might be. We want to see it. 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
8: That's going to be a great time. A couple weeks from now, 30th, celebrate aging. I know Mary and I are taking the show on the road. We're going to be doing morning talk there. And a lot of great vendors, a lot of great people, a lot of great listeners. So always stop by, say hi. So again, hope to see you there at the Big Wood. Coming up here on the 30th. Forecast for today, another high 191. We're going to hit 65 for tonight's low, 88 for tomorrow's high, 90 Sunday, and then going to be windy Monday through Tuesday, and that's going to blow in some nice weather. As it's going to be windy, but 79 on Tuesday, so we can all look forward to that. Right now, it is 9:38, and up next, we're going to do back-to-back history of Ottawa County. Again, this one is a best of. I know it's a little dated. They talk about playing on the courthouse lawn, but we talked about George B. Wright last night, and of course, we were entertained by the Carlisle Band. So we're going to talk a little Carlisle Band with Chris Schulke on News Talk 1250 KBRF.
9: 1250 AM KBRF. It is Good Neighbor Radio. And joining me now for the history of Otter Tail County, I got Otter Tail County Historical Society Director Chris Schulke. And Chris, we are going to talk about one of the more well-known entertainment troops, shall we say, of the area.
10: Hi, you know, entertainment troupe. That's a good description, yes, because they've been around a long time. Not the same guys, but the band, the troupe that we're talking about, has been continuously operating since 1894.
9: Not a lot of founding members still involved.
10: No, there's not a lot of founding members. And, of course, we are talking about the Carlisle Band, and they will be playing at the annual Courthouse Lunch Band Concert on Tuesday, July 14th, noon, at the historic county courthouse. Now, lost to memory are the dozens of community bands that flourished in this part of the world around the turn of the century. There is one exception, however, and that's the Carlisle Band. Organized in 1894, it is still alive and well. Fourth-generation descendants of founders of the band are among some of the members who practice regularly, join in parades, and add live music to various celebrations. Now, the Carlisle Band was organized when it merged with the Oscar Temperance Band.
9: Really?
10: Okay, yes, the Oscar Temperance Band from Oscar Township, a neighbor to Carlisle, in 1894. Now, no challengers have come along to claim a longer history in the upper Midwest. The band has merited publicity in numerous publications, and the late Elmer Hexum, a pioneer member of the Carlisle Band who wrote a history in 1958, said Chris Evgen was the mainspring in getting the band started. Now, the first leader was Charlie Gunarius from Fergus Falls. Next was Harry Barron of Elizabeth. And Evan Grandrud became the director after the merger with the Oscar Temperance Band, and he continued to direct for many years. Now, meetings through the years were held once a week and sometimes even lasted until midnight. The Hogue School and the Carlisle Depot, known as James J. Hill's Mansion, were among meeting places. Of course, Hill was president of the Great Northern Railroad. The band was practicing, in fact, at the depot the night of the Carlisle train robbery in the fall of 1898. When a train crossed the Pelican Bridge, that was the signal to turn off the depot lights, as the station was not supposed to be opened after 7 p.m. Well, the train failed to come through, and it was discovered that it had been held up by six men near the milepost. The express car was wrecked by dynamite in a futile effort to blow the safe. The robbers got $20 from the engineer, and later the supposed robbers were sentenced to 20 years in prison for 20 bucks.
9: A buck a year right there.
10: A buck a year. Now, high finance in Carlisle Band meetings was really not involved. Meeting minutes do not show if the director was even paid. And in 1904, a 50-cent adoption fee for new members was agreed upon. Now, when as many as a third of the members missed a meeting, it was decided to invoke a fine of 25 cents unless absent members had a good excuse. Now, for playing, the band may have received the proceeds of the lemonade stand. And fundraising efforts, quite often to buy music, included events that are pretty obscure today, such as basket socials, necktie socials, yarn socials, or pound parties.
9: Okay, what's a pound party? You got no idea.
10: Yeah, no idea. The band was paid small amounts for some of their playing at silver weddings, auctions, temperance meetings, and, of course, 4th of July celebrations. The band borrowed half of the $300 spent for lumber in 1907 when it was decided to build a new community hall. The first party in the new community hall was a basket social that brought in $80. Now, without a doubt, one of the most memorable highlights of the Carlisle Band is the trip to Norway in 1989. Now, the only other U.S. band invited to this music festival in Hamar, and I'm not even going to try to pronounce the Norwegian name of the community, but it was in Hamar, And the only other U.S. band invited to this music festival was the Marine Corps Band. More than 3,000 musicians from around the world played at the festival. The Fiesteds Norwegian ancestors came from the Hamar area, and 16 in the group of 29 members who went to Norway were descendants. Elmer Fiested, cornetist in the band, was the spokesman since he was the only member who spoke Norwegian. Gordy Fiested served as business manager and Dean Larson directed the group. The Carlisle Band played and marched and was the warm-up band for the Marine Corps Band at the 4th of July celebration in Vigeland Park in Oslo, near a Lincoln Memorial given to Norway by the state of North Dakota. So the band continues to operate. It is actually the second oldest community band in Minnesota. There is one band down by Melrose that is older. They've been going a little bit longer than the Carlisle Band, but we are a close second and certainly a proud achievement.
11: Sounds good. And let's talk a little bit about, you know, obviously, Carlisle Band, one of the things you can probably find out a little bit more about at the Otter Tail County Historical Society. What else do you have going on down there?
10: David, we have two excellent exhibits up in addition to our regular displays at the museum this summer. One is an exhibit that we put up called Great Objects, Great Moments, Great Memories. And that is an exhibit that was started in, we opened it up in February. And that is really an object-centered display that people should really come and see. A lot of great artifacts out there. And then we just recently opened a display of Vietnam art by retired Pelican Rapids art teacher Jim Fletcher, who was a Vietnam veteran. And it's really powerful, poignant artwork that he did as therapy in his years after he returned home from Vietnam. So I really encourage people to come by and see. The exhibit is called Nam, Now a Memory, and it's by Jim Fletcher, and it's really great stuff. So come on over to the museum. Lots of good things to see. We're seeing a lot of families, a lot of grandparents bringing in grandkids, and a lot of people vacationing. And we're open Monday through Friday now, 9 to 5, and on Saturdays from 10 to 2.
11: And how much does it cost for a membership?
10: Costs $5 to go into the museum. But if you're a member, it's free admission. And if you're a family member, for $40 a year, you and any accompanied guest gets in free. So you can bring the whole lot of the relatives, and it's free admission. Practically pays for itself right then and there.
11: Sounds excellent. Thanks, Chris.
10: Thank you, David.
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11: 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It's one of my favorite times. It's time for Let's Go Places, brought to you each and every week by our good friends over at Quality Toyota on West Lincoln Avenue in Fergus Falls. 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Today we're going 411 and a half miles south in just a little over 6 hours south of Fergus Falls. We're going to head west on Highway 210 and then hit I-29 and just keep going south all the way down to Council Bluffs, Iowa. And joining me now, I have Allison Freemeyer, the communications director with the Union Pacific Railroad Museum. Good morning, Allison.
12: Good morning.
11: Well, let's talk a little bit about the Union Pacific Railroad Museum. Obviously, railroads such an integral part of America. I know they're very, very important up where we're at. And, of course, you've got Great Ag down in Iowa as well. But it's so important to the infrastructure of America. Let's talk about the museum itself, the Union Pacific Railroad Museum. How long have you guys been up and running?
12: We've been up and running in this building since 2003, but the museum existed in the headquarters in Omaha, Nebraska before then for several years. But in our current building in Council Bluffs, Iowa, we've been here since 2003.
11: And so Union Pacific's main office is in Omaha?
12: Yes.
11: Okay. Correct. Not too far away.
12: No.
11: Just across the border. Well, what are some of the things that people could expect to see if they go to the Union Pacific Museum? I know right now you have the Lincoln Collection going on.
12: Yes, we have. Lincoln Collection is one of our permanent exhibits. We have four main areas. The first area is Building America. That exhibit opened in 2012. That exhibit chronicles the construction of the first transcontinental railroad. So in that exhibit, you can see the Arizona spike. It was one of the ceremonial spikes used on May 10th, 1869 at the Promontory Summit in Utah, where the two sections of the railroad combined, where the Transcontinental Railroad was completed. You can see UP's firearm collection. We've got several lanterns, lots of photographs of the construction of the Transcontinental Railroad. And we actually have an Xbox Kinect gaming experience that was created, designed especially for us, where you can actually be the person who's building the railroad, which is kind of neat. On the second floor, we have the America Travels by Rail exhibit. That one has historic newsreels, our television and advertisements from the golden era of passenger travel. You can also see the inside of, it's a replica of the inside of a dining car, a lounge car, and lots of information on the national parks and Union Pacific silver and fine dining collection. All the stuff from the 40s, 50s, and 60s, the Hollywood era, is in that exhibit, which is pretty neat. And then the last exhibit we have is called Working on the Railroad, and that's Union Pacific's information today, how we currently operate.
11: Well, that's real interesting. It's kind of nice how you go, obviously we talk about the past and the history, but you also kind of give everybody an update on what's going on right now.
12: Oh, yes. History is always changing, and we're constantly updating our collection.
11: Well, that's real neat. Now, do you have any, we talked a little bit about how you've got a dining car in that one area. Is that, that's just a replica of a dining car, is that, or
12: correct,
11: is that a real one?
12: Nope, it's a replica.
11: Are there any real... I guess we call rolling stock or locomotives actually on the site?
12: No, we are in downtown Council Bluffs, so there's
11: okay.
12: Not really. We're in an old Carnegie Library, and so the structure of the building doesn't support that.
11: Okay. And when people go to the museum and stuff, can they pick up items such as, do you have a gift shop where people can, you know, take home some stuff?
12: Oh, yes, we have a gift shop right in the entryway as you walk in the door. There's several unique items, lots of books, DVDs, ornaments, I mean, anything you can think of, clothing. There's lots of stuff in there.
11: And one interesting thing, I mean, we're just kind of getting into the new year here, and if you're looking for something to do during the summer, you have Railroad Days. Can we talk a little bit about that?
12: Sure. Railroad Days is a combination between several museums in Omaha, Nebraska, and several museums in Council Bluffs, kind of on both sides of the river. It's 3 days over a weekend where you can get a pass and you can go on. We provide transportation, so you can hop on a bus and visit all of the places. It goes to Dodge House, it goes to Rails West Museum, and us over here in Council Bluffs. And then on the Omaha side, it goes to the Durham Museum, which is Omaha's history museum, and Lauritsen Gardens.
11: Now, what is your favorite place to go? I mean, what are some of the exhibits or things in the exhibits that you really, really enjoy seeing?
12: I really love in the Lincoln Collection. I love looking at the furniture because we actually have the furniture from the car, the rail car that was designed for President Abraham Lincoln. But unfortunately, he died before he was able to use it. So it was used as a Union Pacific business car. But we have the furniture from inside that car and some of the paintings, and it looks like it's sized for Abraham Lincoln. It was built custom for him. I think that's pretty neat. I love the passenger travel exhibit, the nostalgia of the 1960s era and the old Hollywood. And you can, on some of our mannequins, we have the actual clothing that was used, and just to see how the menus were printed and some of the language that was used then, it's really neat.
11: Well, it sounds kind of fun. It'd be kind of interesting to see that. I'm guessing, I can't remember exactly how tall Lincoln is, but I'm pretty sure he's about my height. So
12: yeah,
11: it'd be kind of nice. As someone who is that tall, I can appreciate having things that are just a little bit taller and a little bit bigger.
12: Yep.
11: Well, what are the hours for the museum?
12: We're open Tuesday through Saturday, 10 a.m. to 4 p.m.
11: Sounds great. And, of course, is that year-round or is that just during the winter?
12: That's year-round, and admission is always free.
11: That sounds fun. So definitely if you're headed up and down 29, just kind of swing in to the Union Pacific Railroad Museum. Anything else, Allison, we should talk about that we should cover?
12: No, I mean, we love to share our story. We have audio tours. It's our mission is to share the story of Union Pacific, and as many people as we can share that with, the better. We love that.
11: Sounds excellent. Well, thank you, Allison.
12: Thank you.
11: That is, of course, Allison Freemeyer with the Communications Department for the Union Pacific Railroad Museum in Council Bluffs, Iowa. Again, it's located at 200 Pearl Street, Council Bluffs, Iowa, down in Iowa. So that is today's Let's Go Places, brought to you as always by our friends over at Quality Toyota in Fergus Falls.
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4: This is the Sugar Beet Report, bringing you the latest information from NDSU throughout the sugar beet growing season. 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Let's find out the latest with Eric Branch, NDSU and University of Minnesota Extension Sugar Beet Specialist. Eric, what's the latest with Cercospora leaf spot?
18: Well, Bruce, now is a time where we can now see visible symptoms in areas of the valley. And if you haven't seen Cercospora leaf spot in your region, for those sugar beet growers listening, you will soon. We've had heat, we've had humidity, and then the wet weather from the past 2 weeks has really created the perfect storm along with that canopy closure for Cercospora leaf spot development. It's not necessarily any different than usual. The same conditions promote the same symptoms every year, and that's why we have a proactive and preventative Cercospora leaf spot management program.
4: Speaking of storms, we've recently had some rough weather. How does the storm damage affect the crop's health?
18: One question that I get sometimes is about that physical damage to the sugar beet leaves, where either it's heavy winds, strong rain in the wind, and maybe even some hail damages the leaves, a little bit of shredding. And as long as the hail's not too severe, right, all we're doing is we're introducing some wounds to that plant. And anytime we have a wound on a leaf, we introduce a way for bacteria, fungi of all sorts to enter and gain a foothold and begin to infect. These are weaker pathogens we typically see in the sugar beet world. We're concerned about alternaria. Bacterial leaf spot, for example, can start to develop after those leaf damaging weather events. You know, fortunately, for the most part, the best thing to do is to carry on with the Cercospora leaf spot fungicide program. Keep getting those fungicides applied in a timely manner. I think the only thing to note with these storms, right, is that we've added moisture. And so that moisture is important for spore germination. So maybe just shorten those intervals from 12 days to 9 days or 12 days to 10 days, 8 days, whatever fits the field conditions.
4: Should farmers be doing anything differently after bad weather?
18: You know, Bruce, I would say just settle in and wait, right? You know, it's still only July, so the beets, for the most part, are looking pretty good. And some areas may need a little bit more moisture, but others need not more. I don't want to say less, but not more. Yeah, you know, as we get some time and we can think proactively and preventatively, use those two words all the time, about protecting the crop from cercospora leaf spot will be the biggest benefit and the biggest dividend at the end of the year.
19: Eric, on average, how does the sugar beet crop look in the region?
18: I'm cautiously optimistic about this year's sugar beet crop. I think it looks overall pretty good. We are in a great place considering some of the replants and cooler spring and challenging conditions we had in the spring, but I'm cautiously optimistic.
19: Tell us about the plot tours coming up.
18: NDSU Sugar Beet Extension has two plot tours coming up in August. Just want to get those dates out now. Tuesday, August 11th, the Sugar Beet Weed and Disease Management Research Tour at Prosper, North Dakota at the NDSU Prosper Research Site. And then Tuesday, August 25th at the Foxholm Research Site just east of Breckenridge. And that's where we have lots of our Cercospora leaf spot management tours.
19: Thanks, Eric. Our guest has been Eric Branch, NDSU and University of Minnesota Extension Sugar Beet Specialist. This is the Sugar Beet Report, bringing you the latest information from NDSU throughout the sugar beet growing season.
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21: News this hour from Town Hall. I'm Rich Thomason. Lettuce from Mexico has been identified as the culprit in a widespread outbreak of a nasty diarrhea-inducing ailment. The Centers for Disease Control and Prevention says the shredded iceberg lettuce was served at Taco Bell eateries in five states, Indiana, Kentucky and Michigan, Ohio and West Virginia. Is communist China messing with the U.S. elections? President Trump says it is. You can probably guess Beijing's response.
22: On Thursday night, in an address to the nation, President Donald Trump said this.
23: China and other countries have been trying to meddle in our elections. Evidence of fraud has been buried.
22: Now China has responded, saying it has never interfered in U.S. elections and has no interest in doing so. And China says Washington should stop making what it says are groundless accusations. Donna Water, Washington.
21: Britain gets a new prime minister next week, and newly minted Labour Party leader Andy Burnham is the man.
24: The centre-left party will announce the results of a leadership contest to replace departing Prime Minister Keir Starmer, in which Burnham was the only contender. He had secured nominations from 379 of the 403 Labour lawmakers in the House of Commons as of Thursday night. Burnham, the former mayor of Greater Manchester, has been prime minister in waiting for weeks, but he has revealed little details about his policy priorities. After winning a special election for a seat in Parliament a month ago, he pledged to build a politics, quote, based on unity and hope, and an economy that spreads growth evenly across the country. Bernie Bennett reporting.
21: Air quality advisories and alerts stretch from the Midwest through the Ohio Valley, the Great Lakes, Mid-Atlantic, and the Northeast. A result of hundreds of wildfires that continue to rage north of the border in Canada. Watching Wall Street this morning, the Dow is down 73 points, the Nasdaq off 419 points. More on these stories, townhall.com.
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21: A new dollar coin honoring America's 250th anniversary features the image of a familiar face.
27: We are saying so long to the penny, but now the U.S. Mint is about to make a new gold-colored coin worth $1, and it will have President Trump's face etched on it next to the words, "In God We Trust." Treasury Secretary Scott Bessent saying the new coin is in commemoration of the country's 250th birthday and will have the years 1776 to 2026 printed on it. The new coin is currently in production and is expected to be in circulation this fall. Laura Winters reporting.
0: Overnight Russian attacks on Ukraine killed at least 4 civilians, wounded 20, according to Ukrainian President Zelensky. The attacks coming as Zelensky deals with a political crisis after firing his popular defense minister. That dismissal sparking public protests and unrest within the military leadership. News and analysis, townhall.com. The British government wants FIFA to investigate Argentina's soccer team.
1: That comes after Argentine players posed with a banner claiming sovereignty over the Falkland Islands. That incident happened after Argentina defeated England 2-1 in a World Cup semifinal. The banner read, "The Falkland Islands are Argentine." FIFA rules ban political messaging, and the team could face disciplinary action. A UK spokesman calls the behavior entirely inappropriate. Jason Walker reporting.
0: SpaceX's next Starship test flight on hold until at least next week after yesterday's launch was scrubbed at the last minute. The mega rocket was preparing to blast off from Texas when some of its engines failed to ignite. Without all 33 engines firing, the automatic launch system halted everything amid billowing clouds of smoke and vapor. More on these stories. Townhall.com.
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9: 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In 2020, the city of Madison, Alabama, outside of Huntsville, added a minor league AA baseball team, the Trash Pandas. First, the 7,000-seat Toyota Field was constructed. 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The increase in visitors resulted in greater spending at those local restaurants and stores. Then there's jobs, which have been created both within the stadium and by surrounding businesses. And the team itself regularly partners with local organizations. 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
10: This is Kathy at Jankapazoo. We have planned a really great summer for you. Fun, adventure, and special celebrations. That's right. Tell the orangutan turns 40. The prairie rose carousel will be 100 years old. And what's that, Nico? Yeah, I'll tell. So, yeah, Nico turned 21 this spring. Yes, I know that makes you an adult. No, trust me, I know. I'm still cleaning up the juice boxes. Anyway, come to Jankapazoo where the wild kids party.
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11: 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As we hit 91 for our high, 65 for tonight's low. 88 Saturday's high, 80-90 on Sunday. Sunday night, just a slight chance of a thunderstorm. A 90 and breezy on Monday, but that breeziness is going to blow in some cold-ish weather. 79 for Tuesday's high. So not exactly cold, but I mean, hey, been in the 90s all week. A nice little 79. Looking forward to it. 82 right now, Fergus Falls. Winds on the southwest at 7. It is News Talk 1250 KBRF. 10 after 10 as we head outside the box with the Ox.
12: The Great Minnesota Get-Together, August 27th through Labor Day. The State Fair famously hosted then-Vice President Teddy Roosevelt in 1901, where he delivered his legendary Speak Softly and Carry a Big Stick speech.
13: I promise you, the President has a big stick.
12: Rutherford B. Hayes, Kennedy, Coolidge, Eisenhower, Harding, Taft, all have visited. Other historical highlights?
14: Peace in a blanket! Fry like bacon! Peace in a blanket!
12: In the early days of Black Lives Matter, and dairy princesses getting their heads carved out of a giant block of butter. If you want to be a part of the action, come to their job fair next Wednesday, 4 to 7 p.m. Available jobs include ticket sellers, ticket takers, cashiers, custodians, office help, public safety, exhibit staff, traffic and parking directors, costumed characters, and ride attendants.
15: The older boy, last season he was a pixie dust spreader on a Celtic whirl. He thinks that maybe next year he'll be guessing people's weight or barking for the yak woman.
12: The catch? You have to be at least 16 years old, present two forms of identification, and agree to work all 12 days. Tips to aid your chances of getting the gig, they ask you to be well-groomed and neatly dressed. Review the list of fair time jobs and be prepared to discuss your areas of interest. Review your resume and be prepared to discuss your education, previous jobs, volunteer work, and other experience. Silence electronic devices. Be courteous, smile, and polite. Use proper posture. Answer all questions completely and ask questions. Thinking outside the box? Nonsense. This is Minnesota, and all are welcome here.
16: I suck at this job.
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17: What's the Ox say?
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1: Hey, everybody, it's Chris Atterbury. Hope you enjoyed your All-Star break as much as I did. I'm in Chicago. 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
4: This is MNN Sports. I'm Mike Grimm. Major League Baseball returns for the Twins tonight with the start of a three-game interleague series at the Chicago Cubs. Minnesota's been off since Sunday with the MLB All-Star break. Minnesota manager Derek Shelton says they will continue to count on Trevor Larnach for production.
18: I mean, he's been one of our most consistent hitters. I give him a ton of credit. It's not easy to go to the leadoff spot. Some people do not enjoy that, and he has really thrived there. He's had consistent, just the fact that he's had just really professional at-bats, I think is something that stands out.
4: First pitch tonight set for 7:05 at the friendly confines of Wrigley Field. The AAA Saints are also in action tonight after some time off for the break. St. Paul will host Louisville tonight just after 7. The Minnesota Timberwolves take on the LA Clippers in the final game for both teams at the NBA Las Vegas Summer League. Tip tonight is 10 o'clock, and the Lynx are home tomorrow night taking on the WNBA expansion Portland Fire at 7 at the Target Center. This is MNN Sports.
19: My name is Erica, and my son, Kaysen, is a patient at Shriners Children. My oldest called me and said, "Kaysen got burnt." I said, "How bad is it?" He wouldn't answer me. Before we could see Kaysen, the trauma doctor came in and said he needs to go to Shriners.
20: To survive a burn injury and to return to life unafraid and full of joy and be who you're supposed to be is what we strive to deliver to our patients. His injury was a big injury, and I think a testament to the care that we provide. He's fully functional. He's riding his dirt bike, doing all of the things that you would want him to do. I can't think of another system that has the impact on pediatric patients that Shriners Children's does.
19: I wouldn't do anything else.
21: We're just so thankful that Kaysen is still here, because things can change in the blink of an eye.
22: Go online right now to loveshriners.org.
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11: 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Joining me now from the Fergus Falls School District, I've got Superintendent Jeff Drake. 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
23: Hey, good morning on this beautiful day, Dave.
11: It is a beautiful day. We were talking about, you know, how everything's going to be going back to school, and you mentioned you just penned the letter for welcome back students.
23: I did. Here we sit in mid-July, and yet in a few more weeks we'll have our fall sports practice begin, and then a couple weeks after that we will be launching into a brand new school year. So things are... we're preparing buildings, facilities, getting notifications and correspondence ready to go out. So the things keep turning.
11: Things keep turning, and you kind of mentioned sports starting up before you know it, and we don't have any resolutions of acknowledgement. So let's jump right into reports and correspondences. Derek was up first.
23: Derek was up first and gave a really nice report on spring activities, and then more generally a recap of the year of accomplishments for our students, and then a little precursor of some changes that we'll make coming this school year that we think our community will really appreciate. So looking at the spring activities report, we had total participation in our spring activities of 273. That was down just slightly from 284 the prior year, but typically we're running in the 270s to 280s, so this kind of fell in line with what we would historically predict. Had a very, very successful 25-26 school year in activities. Going through a few of the accomplishments, it was the first time in school history our girls' tennis team and girls' track teams won the team section championship. The one at play earned the Star Award, which is the highest award given at state. They don't do first and second place, but those superior ratings were the tops of any one at play competing down there. Esports qualified for the first state tournament this year, so congratulations to our esports team. The football team, girls Nordic ski team, and the robotics teams all qualified for the state tournament. And the girls hockey and boys basketball teams reached the section finals. Individuals qualified for the Minnesota State High School League state tournament in girls tennis, girls cross country, girls swimming, wrestling, gymnastics, boys swimming, girls Nordic skiing, boys track, girls track, and boys golf. All this took place, Dave, while expanding our lead over all CLC teams, Central Lakes Conference teams, in earning sportsmanship awards and having our highest number of seniors since before the COVID era, earning academic awards, as well as the number of seniors involved in three or more activities. So all in all, just a wonderful year of student accomplishment, and want to congratulate our students and also say thanks to our many coaches and advisors for the time and effort they put in guiding these young folks, and to Derek and Amber for their work in our activities department. Also, a little look ahead. So we have had a number of different apps and programs that deal with scheduling and ticket purchasing and all those kinds of things. And that's all going to be combined into one single program this coming year. The program is called Bound, but student registrations, the ticket purchasing, all those things will be on a single interface or app. And we think people are really going to appreciate it. And Derek and Amber have both been really busy putting the time in to make sure that the transition goes very smoothly. So exciting things ahead. On the docket for summer work, we had some wind damage that had impacted our tennis courts. That's been repaired. That's been a semi-constant battle here. We have slats along the fences that help reduce the wind so that it improves the play on the courts. But we live in a windy part of the state, and so when the winds really pick up, the slats provide enough resistance that it can bend the fence and the poles. So it's kind of six of one, half dozen of the other with some of the challenges, but the tennis courts have been repaired, and we're pleased about that. Another change that's taking place, Dave, is that we are having irrigation put into the field just past the student parking lot up at KSS, and that should improve play conditions and practice conditions, especially in that fall season. Once the rains tend to slow down, that field can get really compacted and hard, and this should keep a good, hopefully a good healthy grass surface all the way through to the end. So that's a little bit about Derek's report. Kirby Anderson stepped in, gave the 544 Foundation report. They do their annual classroom wish list, and there are 133 responses from our staff for that. Celebrated our retired staff reunion. That took place back in May, and we had nearly 20 attendees for that event. In a few more weeks, we'll be talking more about Otter Pride Night. This fall, we'll bring another distinguished alumni at the Foundation's Hall of Fame event. And then they also have started participating in the career fair, and that takes place in October every year. Jenny, we did not have a building and grounds meeting recently. Melanie gave an update on Region 1. They did some internal analysis of the programs and services that each of the school members partake in. Have done some policy work on remote work and some of the pieces around that, looked at their fiscal and looked at their fiscal budget in approval of that. A lot of these committees don't meet a lot over the summer, so Kelly did not have a report for staff development or wellness. We have done a considerable amount of policy work. Many of our policies come straight from the Minnesota School Board Association, and we subscribe to a policy service as part of our membership. And so each year, a couple times a year, They will send out a correspondence of policies that have been updated and set for review. And then typically, Dave, at the end of each legislative session, legislatively, they have passed some measures that impact us on the policy side as well. So that committee it really does a great job of reviewing the policies. Sometimes we take them carte blanche, and sometimes we make some changes and have a little bit of a unique aspect to the policies in the district. Stephen Vigasa, the activities committee, had met. Many of the items were covered in Derek's report earlier, but looking for some coaches. We have a head girls softball position open. We have head boys tennis open. We've done some hiring on the theater program, so looking to fill some vacancies. And then we have a middle school activities director position that is open as well. Then it came to my report. Much of my report in the summer tends to focus on facilities work that's taking place around the district. We still have the cabling project ongoing over at Adams School. So that will be updating the infrastructure there for internet service, tie into our communication systems, et cetera. We've had bathroom upgrades going on also at Adams School and also at REC in the vocational wing. We've had some epoxy floors poured. If you're familiar with door B in the KSS, that's kind of the activities hallway entrance from the staff parking lot. That stretch of flooring that had been just concrete has been epoxied now, looks really nice. We also have done epoxy flooring around the vocational area down at Roosevelt and are painting the walls, and that's really brightened that space up. We had the parking lot and playground area that was in asphalt before. That's been redone and really looks very nice. Some flooring treatments were done in the district office. And then as you come into KSS, we have walk-off carpeting now in the vestibule or entrance right away when you come in. And then as you go down into the foyer and also down the activities hallway and around kind of that center courtyard out in front of the media center, et cetera. That terrazzo has all been ground down, repolished, refinished, and it looks really, really sharp. It had a number of years of wax over it, and over the years that wax tends to yellow, and so all that finish has been removed and just looks really, really nice. We also had a couple of landscaping projects out in front of KSS. So the next time folks are in the circle drive for pickup and drop off, they'll notice some new flower beds and some landscaping there. And then finishing up on the facility side, we had a joint meeting with some officials from the city of Fergus Falls to talk about a stormwater drainage area that's causing some problems and working together on a resolution for that. Excuse me. Our summer meals program is still going on. It's a reminder to the community that takes place on Tuesdays from June 9th through August 11th, 3 to 6 p.m. or until they run out. 5 breakfasts, 5 lunches each week per child, and that's at Augustana Lutheran Church. So look forward to continuing to serve our community with those meal pickups. The rest of the meeting, I wanted to update folks on some of the summer activities or camps that we have going on. This is the first year that we're running those through Community Ed, and I really appreciate Mary and Amy's work to have that go smoothly. Our youth track and field, Dave, has 65 participants in grades K through 6. Volleyball has 56 participants for grades 4 through 6, 44 participants for grades 7 and 8, and 33 participants for grades 9 through 12. And then our strength training program is always very, very popular. There are 63 participants in grades 4 and 5, 63 in grade 6, and 278 participants in grades 7 through 12. So appreciate all of our coaches and staff that work with our kids during those summer camps. The remainder of the meetings really had to do with some personnel matters as part of our consent agenda. There were a couple of policies that were officially adopted at their second reading.

0: Fergus Falls Superintendent of Public Schools joining us, Jeff Drake, on News Talk 1250 KPRF. 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
2: Good morning. I'm Jamie Dickerman with a market update on the Red River Farm Network. Grain markets continue to find some support from weather concerns, escalating tensions in the Black Sea. Martinson Ag Risk Management President Randy Martinson says wheat is emerging as the market leader.
3: The double W's that are helping to support the market right now, you know, weather being, of course, a big factor, but war also being a big factor, especially with the escalation in the Ukraine and Russian war. You know, both are lobbing, well, drones are going back and forth, left and right. I mean, over 100, 150 attacks per night taking place right now between Ukraine and Russia. And they're hitting the big, they're actually starting to take the war serious and starting to actually implement some damage to each other now and trying to advance this or get it some cut to some conclusion, because now they're starting to hit the export facilities and starting to hit where the pocketbook is.
2: Martinson says the cattle market moving sharply lower, but the weakness not supply and demand.
3: We still have tight supplies. We still have strong demand. We still have a decent cash trade. The problem is, of course, is that the funds are liquidating their positions on the expectation that we're going to see some issues with the economy and the possibility of raising interest rates. You know, crude oil is staying stronger. The dollars or the Dow is under a little bit of pressure. All that is causing some economic concerns that is pressuring cattle and causing the funds to take their ball and go home, basically, is what's happening. And they've been some massive sellers in the market.
2: Martinson Ag Risk Management President Randy Martinson. Reporting agriculture's business, you're listening to the Red River Farm Network. The Minnesota Farmers Union Minute. We're joined by MFU Anti-Monopoly Director Justin Stauffarant. Justin, big news last week on some important information regarding right to repair, and great news for farmers.
4: Federal Trade Commission, which had brought a lawsuit at the very beginning of 2025 against John Deere, alleging that they had monopolized the market for repair of farm equipment. The Federal Trade Commission and the five states, Minnesota included, that were on that lawsuit, settled the lawsuit last week. I think it personally would have been nice to see it go to trial, but I am grateful, particularly for the work of the Minnesota Attorney General's office and Attorney General Ellison, for ensuring that the settlement is as strong as it could be and represents a strong step forward in the effort to make sure farmers have the right to repair.
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2: Minneapolis wheat September is up 6 3/4 now, 692. We have December Chicago up 7 3/4, 698 3/4. KC September is up 13 3/4, 730 1/4. We got the SEP corn up 2 at 443 1/2. Dease corn up 2 1/4, 466 1/4. August soybeans up 8, 1203. November beans up 8 1/2, 1203 1/2. August live cattle down $1.27, 225.80. The August feeders up 67 1/2 cents, 347.27. August lean hogs up $1.12, 101.40. Reporting agriculture's business, this is the Red River.

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1: Today on Hot Talk with the Ox, right away hear the highlights and reactions to President Trump's Thursday night primetime speech to the nation. Then a deeper dive into Minnesota's political fundraising totals just reported. At 4, hear Ox and Friends for a roundtable discussion of the week's biggest issues from Pioneer Place Theater downtown St. Cloud. 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
2: What's the Ox say?
3: Did you know VA home loans are a key to home ownership for those who served?
4: It was a personal goal of mine to try and purchase a home before the age of 30. 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Using the loan itself wasn't too complicated. 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
5: This is your I-94 ramp cone zone update. The 210 I-94 ramp is closed. The interchange ramps will be closed to all travelers during construction, and traffic to and from Highway 210 in Fergus Falls will be detoured to the County Road 1/Tower Road. Highway 210 will remain open for travelers during construction. Traffic will shift to one side of the bridge and will be reduced to one lane in each direction. For construction updates, visit the Fergus Falls Chamber at fergusfalls.com and click on the Cone Zone. 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
7: Here's your forecast from News Talk 1250 KPRF. Today, sunny and hot with a high near 91. Heat index values as high as 97. Overnight, a low of 65 and sunny for Saturday with a high of 88. A hot one on Sunday with a high of 90. Lots of sunshine. And then for Monday, sunny and breezy with a high of 90. That's your weather from News Talk 1250 KBRF.
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9: 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Memorials that matter.
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12: Minnesota News Network, I'm Tasha Radel. After days of extreme heat and dry conditions that have helped fuel wildfires in northeastern Minnesota, there may finally be some relief on the horizon. State climatologist Pete Boulay says the pattern responsible for the heat is expected to change.
13: There's eventually this large area high pressure, this heat dome that's causing such warm conditions across Minnesota is going to break down and be replaced by more of a northwesterly flow pattern. So air coming out of Canada, which would mean cooler temperatures and then maybe even some bouts of some precipitation. So we'll take both at this point.
12: A University of Minnesota Medical School research team has received a 5-year, $10 million grant from the National Institute of Allergy and Infectious Diseases to discover new ways that animals fight virus infections. The DNR is asking for the public's help designing a new state. The theme for this plate is the North Shore and the Lake Superior Agate, the state gemstone. This is MNN.
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21: 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Eric, what's the latest with Cercospa leaf spot?
22: Well, Bruce, now is a time where we can now see visible symptoms in areas of the valley. And if you haven't seen Cercospa leaf spot in your region, for those sugar beet growers listening, you will soon. We've had heat, we've had humidity, and then the wet weather from the past 2 weeks has really created the perfect storm along with that canopy closure for Cercospa leaf spot development. It's not necessarily any different than usual. The same conditions promote the same symptoms every year. And that's why we have a proactive and preventative Cercospa leaf spot management program.
21: Speaking of storms, we've recently had some rough weather. How does the storm damage affect the crop's health?
22: One question that I get sometimes is about that physical damage to the sugar beet leaves, where either it's heavy winds, strong rain in the wind, and maybe even some hail. Damages the leaves, a little bit of shredding, and as long as the hail's not too severe, right? all we're doing is we're introducing some wounds to that plant. And anytime we have a wound on a leaf, we introduce a way for bacteria, fungi of all sorts to enter and gain a foothold and begin to infect. These are weaker pathogens. We typically see in the sugar beet world, we're concerned about alternaria. Bacterial leaf spot, for example, can start to develop after those leaf damaging weather events. You know, fortunately, for the most part, the best thing to do is to carry on with the Cercospora leaf spot fungicide program. Keep getting those fungicides applied in a timely manner. I think the only thing to note with these storms, right, is that we've added moisture. And so that moisture is important for spore germination. So maybe just shorten those intervals from 12 days to 9 days or 12 days to 10 days, 8 days, whatever fits the field conditions.
21: Should farmers be doing anything differently after bad weather?
22: You know, Bruce, I would say just settle in and wait, right? You know, it's still only July, so the beets, for the most part, are looking pretty good. And some areas may need a little bit more moisture, but others need not more. I don't want to say less, but not more. Yeah, you know, as we get some time and we can think proactively and preventatively, use those two words all the time, about protecting the crop from Cercospora leaf spot will be the biggest benefit and the biggest dividend at the end of the year.
21: Eric, on average, how does the sugar beet crop look in the region?
22: I'm cautiously optimistic about this year's sugar beet crop. I think it looks overall pretty good. We are in a great place considering some of the replants and cooler spring and challenging conditions we had in the spring, but I'm cautiously optimistic.
21: Tell us about the plot tours coming up.
22: NDSU Sugar Beet Extension has two plot tours coming up in August. Just want to get those dates out now. Tuesday, August 11th, the Sugar Beet Weed and Disease Management Research Tour at Prosper, North Dakota, at the NDSU Prosper Research Site. And then Tuesday, August 25th, at the Foxholm Research Site, just east of Breckenridge. And that's where we have lots of our Cercospora leaf spot management tours.
21: Thanks, Eric. Our guest has been Eric Branch, NDSU and University of Minnesota Extension Sugar Beet Specialist. This is the Sugar Beet Report, bringing you the latest information from NDSU throughout the sugar beet growing season.
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15: 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We are back with another Highway 210 I-94 interchange reconstruction project update. Those, as always, are brought to you by Vector Windows at Falls Laundromat in Fergus Falls. I'm here with resident engineer Jesse Miller. Jesse, how are we doing today?
16: Not bad, you?
15: I'm doing pretty well. So, good. Now let's talk. A couple weeks ago, I spoke with Emma Olson, and she was talking about things getting, you know, to the point where we might be looking at seeing concrete poured. So has that started? Has that been, where are we at with concrete pouring in terms of, I believe is the bridge that we talked about?
16: Yeah, the bridge, the update on the bridge is the beams you saw yesterday. Four beams showed up. The other five are going to show up today. So we'll get those beams set, continue decking the bridge. And then the deck pour is scheduled for end of July.
15: Okay, so end of July for the bridge. How are things going on the actual road of Highway 210?
16: It's coming along good. They got the grade, you know, after the rain. It took them a little bit, but they got the grade dried out, as we say. And then the concrete guys showed up yesterday. Curb's going to go down, continue to go down. And then it sounded like the, going to shoot for concrete in the roundabout down by Mabel Murphy starting next week with, you know, the main line, the truck apron and all that stuff scheduled to start next week if all goes well.
15: That sounds awesome. So we, you know, you kind of talked about a little bit with the rain. How has, you know, we had that huge amount of rainfall over the 4th of July weekend. How did that affect the timelines? Are we still on track, still good to go, or how did that affect?
16: you know, overall schedule, I think it's holding good. Obviously, with the big rains, it couldn't work those days. But I think Park's done a good job of, you know, working the dirt and getting it back up and trying to get back on schedule and keep guys working. So I think overall schedule, we're sitting pretty good.
2: Speaking of the weather, it's been really hot lately, and we've been having all this smoke from these wildfires. How have crews been, you know, making sure they're taking care of themselves while, you know, with all this going on?
16: Yeah, and if you just, you know, the guys, I think, are taking it easier. So, I mean, they're working, obviously, and but they just take their longer breaks and more water and just make sure everybody's looking out for each other and, you know, taking it easier than I think they normally would, maybe. But, you know, I think the guys out there, they get acclimated to, and it's surprising what they can actually get done. But they definitely look out for each other when it gets hot and smoky.
2: Well, that is great to hear. Is there anything else people should know about, you know, what's going on with construction?
16: I think we're just, we're in the thick of it right now. It'd be in July, so just everybody just, you know, slow down, use caution, and look out for everybody.
2: Okay, well, thank you so much for everything you do to work on our roads, Jesse.
16: Well, thank you.
2: That is MnDOT resident engineer Jesse Miller talking about the Highway 210 interchange reconstruction project here on News Talk 1250 KBRF. 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
26: Catching lake trout on the Great Lakes is one of my passions. I can always tell when they've moved out into the deeper water because I start seeing mayfly husks on the surface. Now I know there are bugs that are coming out of the mud in that deep water, and I know that these lake trout are going to follow the forage to those mudflats. They might be feeding on some of those mayflies that are coming out of that mud and some of those worms that are crawling around down there, but They're mostly feeding on the herring and the smelt that are feeding on those smaller bugs. A couple of my favorite techniques for catching these deep fish. One is I like using the silver spoons, the reflective spoons. They have that material on them that really reflect that shiny silver. Another is I use spinning glows. I'll throw two spinning glow spinners on the line with four beads and then a treble hook. And that is usually all I need, those two techniques, to catch all those deep lake trout. This is from the pages of the Outdoor News.
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10: The area of present-day southwestern Virginia was not surveyed until the 1750s. Many of those who came this far into the interior of the colony had a very important purpose in mind.
28: The folks that settled here were building a dream of having their own piece of property where they could basically be left alone, but they weren't being left alone, and that was the big problem.
10: Michael Henningsen, president of the Abingdon Muster Grounds Committee, says those who first settled this area were mostly farmers and hunters, many of whom were Scotch-Irish.
28: That's a uniquely American term for the Scottish Presbyterians that were hunted down by the King's Army and by the Anglican Bishop's armies.
10: The spot where we did this interview in Abingdon, Virginia, was an important spot for early settlers.
28: Literally, the Wilderness Trail is less than 100 yards to the north of us. And Colonial Road was an established path, and this property sits right on Colonial Road.
10: This spot had been a noted gathering place for Native Americans as well. A creek and meadow provided a place where travelers could feed and water horses and meet with others. Settlers began farming and took steps to secure their area.
28: You were required to gather and train all of the men between the ages of 15 and 50 and train on a regular basis. They were like the first responders. So if you were getting attacked, who would you call? You'd call the militia.
10: Although the American Revolution began in 1776, men from this area were mostly not involved in the war. That began to change as the war drug into the year 1780. The story of these muster grounds and the end of the Revolution is next time as we travel the countryside. In Abingdon, Virginia, I'm Andrew McCray.
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14: 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A Fergus Falls man has been arrested for taking pictures of women with a cell phone hidden in a woman's restroom. The Fergus Falls Police Department says that on July 2nd, officers received a report of suspicious activity at Fiesta Brava. They learned that a 15-year-old girl had used the restroom in the business and noticed a hidden cell phone. The phone was seized and the suspect, 39-year-old Ramon Zavala of Fergus Falls, was arrested. Police say Zavala is no longer employed at the business and has been charged with felony interference with the privacy of a minor with sexual intent, interference with the privacy of a minor, and three additional counts of gross misdemeanor interference with privacy. Police say that after reviewing the seized phone, other images of females using the restroom between June 30th and July 2nd were recovered. Anyone with concerns or information regarding this case is asked to contact Lead Detective Walker Heinen at 218-332-5512. On Thursday, Fiesta Brava released a statement saying that Zavala's employment had been terminated as soon as the business was made aware of the situation and that his alleged actions do not reflect the restaurant or its values. Fiesta Brava says the safety, privacy, and trust of its customers have always been the highest priority, and the owners and staff will continue to cooperate with law enforcement throughout the investigation. Despite this week's extremely hot temperatures and poor air quality, as well as last week's heavy rainfall, work on the Highway 210 I-94 interchange reconstruction project has continued to keep a steady pace. Resident MnDOT engineer Jesse Miller says the crews have been doing a good job balancing between pushing the project forward and taking care of themselves in the heat and smoke.
17: They just take their longer breaks and more water and just make sure everybody's looking out for each other and taking it easier than I think they normally would, maybe, but... You know, I think the guys out there, they get acclimated to, and it's surprising what they can actually get done. But they definitely look out for each other.
14: This week, traffic switched to the westbound lanes to allow crews to install the bridge beams over eastbound I-94. With the beams set, bridge crews are doing their decking work and other preparations for pouring the bridge deck in late July. On the west side of the bridge, concrete crews have arrived and are pouring the curb and gutter for the Redwood Lane roundabout. Grading is underway at the westbound I-94 on-ramp, while storm sewer is installed east of the bridge. As underground work progresses on the east side of the bridge, crews will need to install pipe across the roadway at Western Avenue on both sides of the road. Starting July 22nd, lasting up to 5 days, weather permitting, the Western Avenue intersection north of Highway 210 will close. Western Avenue traffic will be detoured to local roads around the closure. News updates on the Highway 210 I-94 interchange reconstruction project are powered by Falls Laundromat and Vector Windows. Minnesota agriculture officials are asking those connected to the dairy industry to weigh in on the social and economic impact of large-scale operations. The review follows public discussion surrounding a proposed expansion of the West River Dairy Facility near Morris. Agriculture Commissioner Thom Peterson says they want to hear from people who work directly with dairy farms.
18: Really like to hear from dairy farmers. We'd like to hear from, you know, milk truck drivers, veterinarians, people that do business with dairy farms directly to look at, you know, what are these impacts in the social environment around a large-scale dairy and, you know, what are the things that we need to, you know, consider.
14: The department is also seeking input from residents and others about how large dairies affect economic opportunities, community dynamics, and quality of life. For KBRFradio.com News, I'm Derek Sidian. 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
19: Here's your forecast from News Talk 1250 KBRF. Today, sunny and hot with a high near 91. Heat index values as high as 97. Overnight, a low of 65 and sunny for Saturday with a high of 88. A hot one on Sunday with a high of 90. Lots of sunshine. And then for Monday, sunny and breezy with a high of 90. That's your weather from News Talk 1250, KBRF.
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2: This is your I-94 ramp cone zone update. The 210 I-94 ramp is closed. The interchange ramps will be closed to all travelers during construction, and traffic to and from Highway 210 in Fergus Falls will be detoured to the County Road 1/Tower Road. Highway 210 will remain open for travelers during construction. Traffic will shift to one side of the bridge and will be reduced to one lane in each direction. For construction updates, visit the Fergus Falls Chamber at fergusfalls.com and click on the Cone Zone. 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
3: Jamie Markley, David Van Camp, and Scott Robbins.
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20: Yeah, let's do it. The Markley, Van Camp, and Robbins Show. Jamie Markley, David Van Camp, Scott Robbins is out. On vacation, well deserved.
7: Yes.
4: Yes.
20: But the Scott Robbins soundboard lives on and will throughout the show.
4: Gosh dang it.
20: Exactly.
7: Yeah.
20: Okay, this is kind of wild. So Trump has the speech last night.
7: Yeah.
20: And he's talking about, well, elections.
7: Mm-hmm.
20: And what can happen in elections, what's happened in past elections.
7: Yeah.
20: And Fox and Friends didn't cover it this morning.
7: Yeah, I was kind of surprised by that, and then I thought about it, and I was like, I wonder if it has anything to do with that Dominion lawsuit. Like, they're just so gun-shy at this point that they're like, yeah, we're not doing this.
20: But it's news.
7: It sure is, yeah. He's out there saying, hey, look, here are declassified documents that show that there was concern that China was, like, making fake driver's licenses for Chinese nationals living in America, that they were hacking voter systems, that they were doing all sorts of nefarious stuff. And again, I mean, some of these, as I read them, are reports from like one or two sources who are claiming something, so not necessarily confirmed, but they are, I mean, it is newsworthy, especially.
20: Yes.
7: And it, the coverage of it has been hilarious to me because it's almost like we're being asked to forget all of the times, and I know we'll play some flashbacks here, but all of the times that Democrats were out there saying, oh, yeah, Russia could have very easily hacked into our voting system, like changing votes, actually.
20: Yes, absolutely. Well, you expected this from like a Good Morning America.
21: President Trump addresses the nation, making misleading claims about the 2020 election he lost to sow doubt about the upcoming midterm elections, how election officials across the country are responding.
20: Okay, why don't we just get to the facts,
7: mm-hmm.
20: Okay, and cover what he actually said. And here's part of it if you missed it.
22: During the 2020 election cycle, the People's Republic of China carried out what is believed to be the largest compromise of election data in history, resulting in China's illicit acquisition of 220 million U.S. voter files. That information includes names, addresses, phone numbers, political party preferences, and other sensitive data that would be needed to register to vote and engage in other nefarious activities, which is exactly what was happening.
20: Yeah.
7: Yeah.
20: And then he goes into the part where, well, the intelligence community hid information from him.
7: Mm-hmm.
22: Okay. Yet those responsible for sounding the alarm instead kept the information secret and hidden. They did not disclose to me as president or to anyone else, and to the best of our knowledge, they did not inform Congress.
20: And you're supposed to do that.
7: Mm, yeah.
0: Well, that's a problem. If that happened to a Democratic president, you better believe all media would be jumping up and down about it.
4: Oh, absolutely, and for good reason.
0: Yes, but they don't play it straight. I mean, we know this, but still, the fact that ABC, NBC didn't cover it, CBS does, but is trying to debunk it goes, as the speech goes on. You know, CNN doesn't cover it. And like you said, we'll get into all these different networks, what they've done in the past. But I have not heard this from Major Garrett.
4: Yeah. Well, CBS News' Major Garrett, he is very upset that President Trump is talking about foreign interference in elections. How dare he?
0: Okay. All right. Where's the clip? I have the clip. We have so much audio today.
4: Oh, yeah.
0: It's like I'm trying to keep all of this together. Okay. So the Major Garrett clip. We know there were no problems.
4: Yes.
0: With 2020. How do we know?
4: Right.
0: There's evidence of it.
15: He inferred that there was still something problematic about that election. We know there was not.
16: And the claim that there are non-citizens and dead people actively
15: voter voting,
16: rolls,
15: not substantiated.
16: Yeah, that is
15: not substantiated. But he said there are catastrophic vulnerabilities.
0: Hold on.
4: It is substantiated.
0: Yes. What do you mean it's not?
4: I mean, they audited four different states and found 250,000 ineligible voters on the voter rolls. And this is what the Trump administration is trying to crack down on. And a bunch of blue states are like, no, you can't take this information.
0: Okay.
15: Not substantiated.
16: Not substantiated.
15: But he said there are catastrophic vulnerabilities. And Tony, you have to ask yourself, what is that rhetoric about? Is that rhetoric about setting the stage for federal intervention in the midterms? I mean, we've had primary elections all this year. We're going to have more in August. Those primary elections have been conducted under this system that the president said is catastrophically vulnerable. Yet he and all Republicans and Democrats have accepted the elections, I mean, the results of those primaries, because they're being carried out according to state law and with resilient and checkable and auditable results.
4: Like, who are you trying to convince, yourself or the audience? That's what I don't understand. And vulnerable doesn't mean that it's already been rigged. Why would you? I mean, seriously, it doesn't make any sense, because there are also cybersecurity experts out there, trusty experts, remember, who are saying, listen, there's been a lot of data that's been collected over the years through things like TikTok, et cetera, that have been picked up by the Chinese government. The problem is they haven't really found a way to totally utilize it yet when it comes to interfering in elections or election processes. That game is totally different right now because of two little letters, AI. And the more that they invest in that space and get better at cultivating and figuring out ways to utilize data, the more vulnerable everything becomes. Everything, regardless, forget elections for a second, the damn power grid is more vulnerable today than it was in 2020.
0: Sure.
4: So, like, there is actually a reason to talk about this, but instead it's almost like they had their scripts ready to go before even listening to this, because they're also saying things that Trump never said. Like, there's, like, I saw one professional journalist saying, oh, yes, this was nothing more than a rehash of the 2020 election. Not really.
0: No, I thought it was going to be more of that going into the speech,
4: too.
0: Honestly. And it wasn't there. And, you know, you do go back, and different people on X and social media have brought this stuff up. Mays Moore, as you've said before, is great at this.
4: Oh, yeah, very good.
0: It was Kamala Harris in 2018 talking about, we should go back to paper ballots.
4: Mm-hmm.
23: We are talking with them about the fact that it is probably best that you do not have your election system connected to the internet, because that will create greater vulnerabilities. And then look at where we are now in this year of our Lord 2018. We're talking about paper ballots, but that actually might be one of the smartest systems. Going back to, you know, a day when we could have something tangible that we can hold on to, because Russia cannot hack a piece of paper like they can a computer system connected to the internet.
0: Well, but China's okay to do it.
4: Yeah, but, well, she and a bunch of other senators were also out there claiming that they witnessed a demonstration where votes were literally changed.
0: Mm-hmm.
4: This was sort of just a hypothetical what-if kind of scenario, but they showed, and that was in 2018 too, that it was totally possible. Now you're telling me that with all of the advances in technology that have occurred since 2018, in the last 8 years, that it's not actually easier or at least more prudent for us to harden our election systems?
0: They're terrible, man. I blame media more than anybody. Democrats are going to do what they're going to do because they can get away with it.
4: Sure.
0: Because they get an assist from media. They don't call them out on it. Look at Hakeem, the Dream Jeffries. If you go back to what he used to say to then modern day today, it's quite the difference.
5: Russia attacked our democracy. It was an act of war by a hostile foreign power, perhaps done as part of a conspiracy with members of the Trump campaign to sell out our democracy and artificially put someone into 1600 Pennsylvania Avenue.
6: Listen, I'm familiar with those reports, and I wouldn't be surprised if those are part of some far-right conspiracy theory being peddled on the internet to try to convince the American people that there's evidence of fraud in California.
4: Well, it's also interesting to me as well that media is saying, well, this is all nonsense, it's all BS, and then they're really, dare I say, seizing or pouncing on one report that's in these documents that have been published that said that in 2020 Russia was trying to 2019-2020, Russia was trying to create an air of suspicion about Ukraine and about the Bidens. So they're jumping all over this and saying, see, own goal, man, because, you know, Trump just put out this thing that confirms that, everything else is nonsense, but confirms that Russia was trying to sow doubt about Joe Biden and Russia and Ukraine and Burisma. Everything else is wrong, but this is right. And talked about an own goal. No, okay, how about this? Let's be bipartisan about it. Let's try to protect our elections from any foreign country.
0: Right.
4: How about that?
0: That's something, you know, most reasonable people, they want. They want an honest election. And it was the tell back in the day when we kept hearing, you know, the fairest, freest election ever in the history of mankind.
4: Right.
0: Give me a break. And when Trump gave that speech last night, he mocked that. It was a free election.
4: That did make me laugh.
0: I was just laughing at that. But we'll get into more of that a little bit later. It was also a big night in Maine last night, David.
4: It was. Well, there was a debate last night among potential Democrat U.S. Senate candidates in Maine. One of them is a trans activist who calls himself Ashley Webb. He's a big dude with a lazy eye. And he was asked about his qualifications to be the replacement for then nominee Graham Plattner.
0: Well, you got to know that question's coming. I'm sure that's a great answer. Roll it. Oh, no. It's froze.
4: Uh-oh.
0: We overloaded the system.
4: Okay, overloaded the system with not. Maybe it was Russia.
0: Or it could have been. Or China.
4: Or China. They could have done it right here. Or they just didn't want, you know, to the computer didn't want to play. Here we go. I got it over here. All right.
0: Okay.
8: Oh, I ran for office several times. Didn't win, but didn't run. And then I'm a songwriter. And then I write my own books. And then I suppose my transparency, I wouldn't lie to the people, and I wouldn't deceive the people like we're being deceived right now.
0: Sounds like a senator to me.
4: Yeah, I mean, I looked at this guy, and I really was like, it's almost cruel that they put him up on the stage with other candidates to me. Because, like, you talk, the term that a lot of people like right now is neurodivergent. This guy's not neurodivergent. He's neuro-off-roading, okay? This guy is a nut. He claims that even though he's still got the wedding tackle, he does menstruate. He has a period every month, and he says it comes out of the backside. He's a nut.
0: Whoa!
4: Yeah.
0: How does that work? Oh, don't tell me. Nah. If you know. I forget I asked the question.
4: You
0: I don't want
4: to
0: know.
4: If you're bleeding out of the rectum, go to a doctor.
0: I don't think that's ever a good thing. It's never natural,
4: no.
0: As far as I can tell. Whew. Yeah, it probably was cruel to put him up there, but we have other clips of him. There's a lot to get to, and the five stories we're watching today. Straight ahead right here.

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0: The Markley, Van Camp, and Robbins Show. Jamie Markley, David Van Camp. Scott Robbins is out. He's on vacation. Today is National Tattoo Day. Is today finally the day?
1: Stop it.
0: Probably not. Probably not. All right, it is time for the five stories we're watching today.
2: All right, number five, Neville Roy Singham, a super-rich, dark-money left-wing crusader, is under criminal investigation for tax fraud and illegally working for foreign interests. Number four, L.A. created a $60 million program where they would pay rent for homeless people to try to reduce their homeless population. It was supposed to cover 2,000 apartments. Nearly a year later, three units are occupied.
0: Three?
2: Three. So, whatever.
0: $60 million?
2: Yeah. And that, whatever her name is, hard name, who's running for mayor right now.
0: Yes.
2: That was like her pet project.
0: Where's the fraud there? You can
2: right.
0: sniff it.
2: I mean, again, it's like blank check to all of these NGOs and whatnot. And all of a sudden it's like, hey, you know, we were supposed to have 2,000 apartments occupied by homeless people with this $60 million program. Well, we were only off by, I don't know, give or take 1,900.
0: Three units? $60 million? You're buying mansions.
2: Right. You should just give three homeless people, you know, $20 million each.
0: Exactly.
2: At least it'll be a great fentanyl party. Number three, U.S. oil giant Chevron is signing a deal with Iraq to circumvent the Strait of Hormuz as they move into the Iraqi oil fields.
0: Wow.
2: A big realignment. No matter what comes out of this Iran situation, there has been a massive realignment in the Middle East, and I think potentially for the better, again, regardless of what happens with Iran.
0: I would agree with that.
2: Yes. Number two, CENTCOM says U.S. forces destroyed a surveillance tower at a port in the Strait of Hormuz. This surveillance tower helped track and target commercial vessels near the Strait of Hormuz. Number one, President Trump put out documents claiming that China had hacked voter rolls, with one source claiming China had produced fake driver's licenses, or at least had a plan to do so. And, of course, we had, like, the pre-right press already coming out and saying, well, this was filled with falsehoods. Really? You didn't even have a chance to review the documents that they declassified, and you're automatically saying, without evidence.
0: I know. It's like, did you actually look at it? Because you go into the documents, and all of a sudden you're like, where are the words? Because everything's redacted.
2: Oh, yeah, that's a big problem, too, but...
0: Yes.
2: I always wonder what that was. You also had this, FBI person saying, basically, I'm running a shadow government.
0: Oh, yeah.
2: That's awesome. Yeah, she works at Microsoft now, I guess. Those are the top five stories of the day. 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
0: Okay, The Odyssey opens this weekend. Christopher Nolan. Mm-hmm. Some are saying it's his best film ever, or maybe second best after Dark Knight. Okay. So, have you ever read the book, The
2: Yes.
0: Odyssey?
2: Like in high school, yeah.
0: I figured you probably had. I think I read the synopsis, because that's just the way I roll. Anyway, so is this something you're interested in seeing?
2: I don't know. I don't really get out to the movie theaters much anymore. If I was going to spend 3 hours in a theater, probably wouldn't be to see this.
0: Okay. Because, yeah, that's the thing. 3 hours, man.
2: Yeah.
0: And the whole reason I bring it up is because for months now, I've heard, oh my gosh, the dude totally woke this thing up.
2: Mm-hmm.
0: So I saw different reports on that. Credible people. But then I've also heard from a couple others that say, okay, he didn't need to change the race of this person.
2: Yeah.
0: Talking about the female lead. Yeah. Or one of the big female characters.
2: Helen of Troy,
0: Yeah. Or, another character or whatever. But the main story is still, you know, fantastic, and it's executed, and you can't believe everything. The same thing I've heard about Little House on the Prairie on Netflix. Like, oh my gosh, it went completely woke. And then I see other reports from conservative people going, actually, it's really good. I suppose it's one of those things you just got to watch for yourself.
2: Yeah, if you're interested in it, I would just say, like with The Odyssey, it's sort of like, yeah, okay, here's a clip of so-and-so saying something about conservatives. Okay, here's Ellen Page, who goes by Elliot now, saying nonsense. I'm like, yeah, if you're interested in it, just judge it for yourself, because I think right now we've been so used to actual, like, scandal within movies.
0: Right.
2: Or at least not scandal, just being
0: changing the whole story, basically.
2: Yeah, that I understand the knee-jerk reaction, but also, I mean, I think that For me personally, Christopher Nolan has a lot of capital built with me, at least a lot of trust with me personally. Mm-hmm. That I maybe he did it right, maybe not. I'll probably watch it at some point. Again, I'm just not going to sit in a theater for 3 hours or whatever.
0: You don't even have ADD.
2: No,
0: I thought it was just me.
2: Well, I got two little kids right now, almost five and six. And
0: so if you're going to do date night, it's not going to be for The Odyssey.
2: I don't want to sit in a movie theater. I want to go do something.
0: Right. I'm with you there. All right. Biggest story today. I suppose it's the big speech last night.
2: Yeah, the big speech last night. President Trump warning about foreign interference in elections and potential hacking going on. And so, we'll continue to get reaction to that.
0: Oh, yeah. I think Biden talked about China being involved in our election in 2020.
2: He did.
0: We will get to that and around to watch your story straight ahead.

0: the market leader.
1: The double W's that are helping to support the market right now, you know, weather being, of course, a big factor, but war also being a big factor, especially with the escalation in the Ukraine and Russian war. You know, both are lobbing, drones are going back and forth, left and right. I mean, over 100, 150 attacks per night taking place right now between Ukraine and Russia. And they're hitting the big, they're actually starting to take the war serious and starting to actually implement some damage to each other now and trying to advance this or get it to some conclusion, because now they're starting to hit the export facilities and starting to hit where the pocketbook is.
0: Martinson says the cattle market has moved sharply lower, but the weakness isn't being driven by supply and demand fundamentals.
1: We still have tight supplies. We still have strong demand. We still have a decent cash trade. The problem is, of course, is that the funds are liquidating their positions on the expectation that we're going to see some issues with the economy, the possibility of raising interest rates. You know, crude oil is staying stronger. The dollars or the Dow is under a little bit of pressure. All that is causing some economic concerns that is pressuring cattle and causing the funds to take their ball and go home, basically, is what's happening. And they've been some massive sellers in the market.
0: You're listening to the Red River Farm Network.
2: This is Corn Matters, an update from the Minnesota Corn Growers Association. Minnesota corn growers are taking their message directly to Washington this week. Minnesota Corn Growers Association board member Richard Severson of Benson says growers are meeting with lawmakers and federal agencies to push for policies that strengthen the farm economy.
3: When we meet with our House members, we're going to thank them for their role in helping pass the E15 bill out of the House. And we're going to be urging our senators to finish the work and get that bill across the finish line. Year-round E15, the law of the land. I think that would be a big boost. We've been working on that for a long time.
2: Severson says growers are also focused on fertilizer costs, the farm safety net, and getting a new farm bill across the finish line.
3: We're asking them to finish Farm Bill 2.0. You know, that should have been done in 2023. It's been kind of kicked down the road. It's time for them to do their job and get a good, strong Farm Bill passed.
2: The mission of the Minnesota Corn Growers Association is to identify and promote opportunities for corn growers. That's because corn matters.
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0: Markets currently starting out Minneapolis September contract up 6 cents at 691. Chicago is up 7 cents at 698 flat. Kansas City in the green 13 and a quarter, 729 and three quarters. September corn up in 2.5 at 444 flat. August soybeans and looking in the positives up 6.5 cents at 1201.5. Soybean meal down $2.20 at $3.20.70. Canola in Winnipeg is up $8.50 Canadian. Live cattle in August down $2.12 at $2.24.92. 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

The Markley, Van Camp, and Robbins Show. Jamie Markley, David Van Camp, Scott Robbins on vacation back next week. Okay. So you got a bunch of Democrats out saying Trump is just trying to sow doubt in the election coming up because Democrats are going to win the midterm.

0: Sure.
1: Mm-hmm. Well, that to me, the one thing I was nervous about, I guess, not really nervous, but with Trump going out there, according to the generic ballot polling and with redistricting underway, I mean, there's a pretty good chance that the House will stay with the Republicans. And so I was a little bit nervous about him going down here, down this road, because that's not really top of mind for a whole lot of people.
0: Right.
1: But at the same time, man, it's like there's a whole party that is protesting just a little bit too much, especially after all the Russia stuff.
0: Well, dude, you think about just regular people. They're not in the news cycle, like news junkies and people like us.
1: Yeah.
0: And it's every 4 years is the big one. The midterms are not nearly as big a deal for a lot of Americans. But, of course, in political circles, it's everything.
1: Right.
0: And so by Trump putting this out now, I don't think it was a terrible idea.
1: No, it's trying to get the SAVE Act passed. I mean, that's exactly.
0: Yes.
1: That's basically what he was arguing for. Hey, here's this suggestion that China has actually tried to falsify votes. They've tried to give fake driver's licenses to Chinese nationals to sway our elections.
0: Yeah, here are the receipts.
1: Yeah, and here's everything. So we got to do something to ensure that nothing nefarious happens this year, you know, the year after next. At any point in an American election, you should be able to trust the results of an election. But Democrat Senator Mark Warner was upset, not only by the speech, but upset by the fact that CBS News had the audacity to take the president's primetime speech, and he said so on CBS.
0: Oh, my gosh.
2: Senator Warner, did you hear anything that to your ears was new tonight?
3: No. And a matter of fact, before I start, I just, as an American, not as an elected official.
0: Hold on a second. That they hacked into 220 million voters' information?
1: Yeah.
0: That wasn't new information, Mark?
1: If that's
0: so
1: not,
0: you knew it.
1: If that's not new, then that means that you know it was true.
0: Exactly.
1: Or at least had heard that report before, which means it's not just a conspiracy theory.
0: Exactly.
3: That the President of the United States went before our whole country and networks like yours carried this as news as opposed to a rehash of falsehoods. And it is incumbent upon you and any responsible journalist.
0: Oh, my gosh.
3: To push back on these falsehoods. I've been either chairman
2: Senator,
3: or vice chairman
2: Senator,
3: of the Intelligence Committee for the last decade.
2: If I may, on that point, since you raised it.
3: If I may just finish, sir. If I may, sir, finish, sir. If we don't call into question.
0: Time out a second. If I may, sir, it's your network.
1: Right.
0: He's your guest. Do you know how this works?
1: Yeah.
0: What a ninny. Okay, go ahead.
3: If we don't call into question these falsehoods, this president is trying, he's going to lose a free and fair election. And unless responsible journalists and the American people step up and say, our system, which has stood the test of time, is not going to be undermined by this kind of falsehoods, then, you know, we all will have to live with those responsibilities.
0: Stood the test of time. This is unbelievable to me. Networks like yours have a responsibility.
1: To not air what the President of the United States is saying.
0: Dude, there was a whole montage on CNN of Trump and the Fine People hoax. They're talking about responsibility for giving people the truth. And this goes like, it goes 2018 to 2019 to 2023, 2024, all the way through this nonsense. Listen.
4: Those are the receipts. Why doesn't President Trump condemn racism? His own words and actions tell you why. He's a racist.
5: Very fine people on both sides.
6: That was President Trump saying that very fine people were marching alongside neo-Nazis and skinheads and white supremacists, people who had chanted Jews will not. Yes, those people, the anti-Semites in Charlottesville.
7: They were tapping into the deep and dark vein of what's known today as replacement theory. Most people watching that would be outraged. The former president said this.
5: Very fine people on both sides.
7: Very fine people among Americans that night chanting Nazi slogans.
8: Man who has often struggled to unequivocally denounce white supremacists.
0: Unreal, dude. And it was like
1: unequivocally.
0: I know. And John Carl did the same thing. And yes, he absolutely did.
5: And you had people, and I'm not talking about the neo-Nazis and the white nationalists, because they should be condemned totally. But you had many people in that group other than neo-Nazis and white nationalists, okay? I've condemned neo-Nazis. I've condemned many different groups.
0: Right.
9: The president made some initial remarks, but did not specifically denounce white supremacists. He uttered those infamous words that there were very fine people on both sides.
0: Yeah, these journalists have a responsibility to shoot straight to the American people. What a freaking joke.
1: It is a joke, man.
0: And then, you know, different Democrats, it's a completely different tune now if you go back. This was Wolf Blitzer asking Eric Swalwell if other countries can hack our elections.
10: Well, do you worry that the Russians have developed the capability to actually change vote counts in the United States?
11: Yes. You know, the men and women who are working at the intelligence communities, they understand the risk, and I talk to them often. But again, it has to come from the top. And that starts with the president directly confronting the man who ordered the attack against America and telling Vladimir Putin, we will not stand for this.
10: A cyber attack that could dramatically change the view, the democracy here in the United States, change totals in an election.
11: Wolf, I fear that we cannot weather another attack like this. We can survive one attack, and if we learn from it, we'll be better off in future elections. We can't handle another attack from Russia, and even worse, we can't handle a two- or three-front war if other countries with similar capabilities see a chance to get in on U.S. elections.
10: Well, do other hostile countries, let's say like North Korea or Iran, have a similar capability, let's say China, for that matter?
11: Yes, Wolf, there are many other countries with similar capabilities.
0: Of course.
1: Right.
0: But don't bring it up now.
1: Yeah, don't bring it up now, because Trump is a bad guy and he's just trying to steal an election or something.
0: Yes. Unreal.
1: It is.
0: And didn't Biden bring it up in 2020?
1: 2020 debate. Joe Biden said China and other foreign powers were meddling in our elections.
0: Oh, my gosh.
12: Any country, no matter who it is, that interferes in American elections will pay a price. They will pay a price. And it's been overwhelmingly clear this election, I won't even get into the last one, this election, that Russia has been involved, China has been involved to some degree, and now we learn that Iran is involved. They will pay a price if I'm elected.
1: But the president, though, going out and telling people, man, that this is a threat now is a problem.
0: Yes. Yeah, if China's involved in 2020, well, it's not really a price. We're going to give them lots of money.
1: Yeah, right.
0: Basically, Biden and a lot of his people. There you go. What freaking hypocrites. Like, we don't already know that's still just a great example of it. Okay. It is that time. We do it a couple of times a day. Go around the table. May not be the biggest story out there, but it caught your attention. You want to bring it in. David, today, what's your story?
1: Well, yesterday we had the story out of Kansas City, where a dude somehow got trapped inside a porta potty. And I'm not talking about just behind the door. He was in the tank.
0: Yes, one of Scott Robbins' worst fears.
1: Yeah.
0: Inexplicably,
1: yes.
0: One of his worst fears.
1: Well, the fire department had to cut him out of it. Well, the guy who owns the porta potty told the rest of the story. They were getting ready to move these units when an employee realized, okay, the door's locked. Hey, you got to get out. And then the guy said he couldn't get out. And so they flagged down a police officer, and here's the rest of the story.
0: Okay.
13: He did find one of them locked, knocked on the door, and let the gentleman know he had 10 minutes to get out. Picked up everything else, went back to that toilet, knocked again. The man inside said he was not going to get out. Luckily, a police officer on a motorcycle went by. Our driver waved him down. Cop walked up to the door and asked the man to exit the toilet. The man replied that he could not reach the door and couldn't get out of the toilet. They looked inside and didn't see anybody. The lid was closed. No one was in the restroom. It kind of startled them. All of a sudden, a head popped out of the toilet and he said, I'm in here. Fire department came after that, asked him why he went in. And he told them he was retrieving a Mountain Dew bottle that he dropped in from the night before. So that put him inside of the tank for about 8 hours, if all of that was true. After it was cut open, the man was able to exit the toilet. Fire department did hook up water to their truck and gave him a free shower. Long story short, horrible situation. Thank you to the Kansas City, Missouri Fire Department and Police Department for all the help. Watch out falling into toilets.
0: falling into toilets.
1: He says he was getting a bottle of Mountain Dew.
0: No way. That had to be drugs.
1: It had to be, yeah. Because there's no way. Like, Mountain Dew's not that good.
0: I love me some Mountain Dew.
1: I like Mountain Dew. I've got nothing against
0: it. Yeah, no
1: Mountain
0: one's Dew. Going in. I mean, it's $2. What are you doing?
1: It's like, I'm not even, why would you want to even drink from the bottle after that?
0: Exactly.
1: Yeah, you're probably right. It was drugs. He was crawling in there to get it.
0: Something worth some money. But yeah, it's like you said yesterday, Robbins has been vindicated. You're like, how do you even fall in? Why is that a fear? And Scott on his way to Kansas City right now. Hopefully he's not like desperate to ask to use a port-a-john.
14: Holy smokes, man.
0: Exactly. Yes. Robbins, a soundboard still very much alive. For my story, I just happened to see this morning. I thought it was really interesting. And I thought to myself, you know, for a lot of dudes, it's good to have a mentor, someone that's a little bit older, that's, you know, lived sort of the path that you're on to give you some big brotherly advice, help you through tough times, that sort of thing, because career can be tough, marriage can be tough, all those things. This was Shaquille O'Neal in an interview. It's like with Ryan Clark and somebody else. And he's talking about how much he messed up when he got divorced.
1: Wow.
0: Like, just this brutal honesty, and I appreciated it.
15: Look, I was just being greedy. I had the perfect situation. Wife was finer than a mug. Mm-hmm. Kept giving me babies, still finer than a mug. I had it all. Just sometimes and I don't make excuses. I know I messed up. And then, you know, when I didn't have that, I don't like to use the D word because I don't really know what it is, but I was lost. 76,000 square foot house by yourself. Lost. No kids. Go to the gym. Nobody's playing in the gym. You go to their room. Nobody's there. You start, you know, but I said to myself, okay, you're not married, but you still have to protect and provide for this family. Get your ass up. Man up. Let's go. What you going to do next? Because, you know, may not be a husband, but I'm always be a father. And the father's job is to protect, provide, and love.
0: Yeah.
1: Dang.
0: I know, man. Yeah. It reminds me of what a buddy of mine who's a little bit older. You know, you're going through different things, you know, talking about marriage or whatever. And I'll never forget what he said. A real man digs in. Hmm. Digs in. And he protects it. Yeah. You got to work at it. That's just part of it, man.
1: Man.
0: I'm like, wow. There was different things like that. So, yeah, I thought that was really cool of Shaq to be that, I don't know, vulnerable, honest.
1: I know.
0: With a group of dudes. Man. And he didn't even talk about, you know how much money I lost in that?
1: Right.
0: That wasn't even a part of it. So I'm sure it was crazy.
1: Substantial, yeah.
0: Yes, crazy amount of money, no doubt about that. Okay, we got a dude with a fake male part trying to pass a drug test. Nimrod's in the news, yes, coming up. And a news update next.
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3: Here's your forecast from News Talk 1250 KBRF. Today, sunny and hot with a high near 91. Heat index values as high as 97. Overnight, a low of 65 and sunny for Saturday with a high of 88. A hot one on Sunday with a high of 90. Lots of sunshine. And then for Monday, sunny and breezy with a high of 90. That's your weather from News Talk 1250 KBRF.
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0: The Markley, Van Camp, and Robin Show. 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
0: All right, David, I know you got a news update.
1: I do. Chris Coons, Democrat senator, he thinks it's crazy that DHS Secretary Mark Wayne Mullen is going to be, you know, trying to purge illegal voters off of the voter rolls. He thinks this is a crazy idea.
2: And for Mark Wayne Mullen, the Secretary of Homeland Security, to now be threatening criminal sanctions for those who won't purge illegals out of our voter rolls is just another step in undermining confidence in our elections.
1: No, I think actually not demanding that you take ineligible voters off of the voter rolls. If you're not taking that seriously, then that undermines confidence in U.S. elections.
0: That's completely backwards.
1: Right. They come around and they say, well, at rare, these are people who are just on the rolls. They don't necessarily always vote. Okay, well, then get them off the rolls.
0: It's not that hard.
1: Right.
0: You're telling us a whole lot there.
1: Oh, yeah.
0: Mr. Coons. All right, we got to get to Nimrods.
3: When the going gets tough.
4: Damn it, this is too hard.
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4: I love the poorly educated.
0: All right. Yes, I have a voice. Nimrods in the News. Man, I don't know why they keep trying to do this. This is in Florida. 52-year-old James Shepard drove into his court-ordered drug test earlier this week. He was driving on a suspended license. That's a violation of his parole.
1: Yeah, that's a problem.
0: So he was arrested. That wasn't the only problem. James also had a fake, some would say, penis, wiener, whatever, strapped to himself with a bladder attached to it. One of the whizinators, as they as they say. He was presumably planning to use it to fake the whiz test that he had to take. But after he got arrested, he realized he should probably ditch that, so he tossed it between the seat and the door of the police cruiser.
1: Like they're not going to find it and put two and two together.
0: Cop opened the door. He saw it right away. James like, hey, not mine.
1: Oh, come on.
0: James is now facing additional charges for the Wizinator. And that's Nimrods in the News.

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7: For KBRFradio.com News, I'm News Director Derek Sidian. A Fergus Falls man has been arrested for taking pictures of women with a cell phone hidden in a woman's restroom. The Fergus Falls Police Department says that on July 2nd, officers received a report of suspicious activity at Fiesta Brava. They learned that a 15-year-old girl had used the restroom in the business and noticed a hidden cell phone. The phone was seized and the suspect, 39-year-old Ramon Zavala of Fergus Falls, was arrested. Police say Zavala is no longer employed at the business and has been charged with felony interference with the privacy of a minor with sexual intent, interference with the privacy of a minor, and three additional counts of gross misdemeanor interference with privacy. Police say that after reviewing the seized phone, other images of females using the restroom between June 30th and July 2nd were recovered. Anyone with concerns or information regarding this case is asked to contact Lead Detective Walker Heinen at 218-332-5512. On Thursday, Fiesta Brava released a statement saying that Zavala's employment had been terminated as soon as the business was made aware of the situation and that his alleged actions do not reflect the restaurant or its values. Despite this week's extremely hot temperatures and poor air quality, as well as last week's heavy rainfall, work on the Highway 210 I-94 interchange reconstruction project has continued to keep a steady pace. Resident MnDOT engineer Jesse Miller says the crews have been doing a good job balancing between pushing the project forward and taking care of themselves in the heat and smoke.
8: They just take their longer breaks and more water and just make sure everybody's looking out for each other and taking it easier than I think they normally would maybe. But, you know, I think the guys out there, they get acclimated to it and it's surprising what they can actually get done.
7: This week, traffic switched to the westbound lanes to allow crews to install the bridge beams over eastbound I-94. With the beams set, bridge crews are doing their decking work and other preparations for pouring the bridge deck in late July. On the west side of the bridge, concrete crews have arrived and are pouring the curb and gutter for the Redwood Lane roundabout. Grading is underway at the westbound I-94 on-ramp, while storm sewer is installed east of the bridge. As underground work progresses on the east side of the bridge, crews will need to install pipe across the roadway at Western Avenue on both sides of the road. Starting July 22nd, lasting up to 5 days, weather permitting, the Western Avenue intersection north of Highway 210 will close. Western Avenue traffic will be detoured to local roads around the closure. News updates on the Highway 210 I-94 interchange reconstruction project are powered by Falls Laundromat and Vector Windows. Minnesota agriculture officials are asking those connected to the dairy industry to weigh in on the social and economic impact of large-scale operations. The review follows public discussion surrounding a proposed expansion of the West River Dairy Facility near Morris. Agriculture Commissioner Thom Peterson says they want to hear from people who work directly with dairy farms.
9: Really like to hear from dairy farmers. We'd like to hear from, you know, milk truck drivers, veterinarians, people that do business with dairy farms directly to look at, you know, what are these impacts in the social environment around a large scale dairy and, you know, what are the things that we need to, you know, consider.
7: The department is also seeking input from residents and others about how large dairies affect economic opportunities, community dynamics, and quality of life. The wildfires burning in the BWCA are having a huge impact on the economy of northeastern Minnesota. This is the height of the summer tourism season. DFL Senator Grant Hauschild of Hermantown says,
10: from the outfitters themselves who take people on excursions all across the wilderness to the restaurants on Main Street and in Ely and other places, this is really going to have an impact on all of the tourist economy in northeastern Minnesota.
7: The Boundary Waters canoe area is closed until further notice. The DNR said this week it could remain closed well into the fall. After days of extreme heat and dry conditions that have helped fuel wildfires in northeastern Minnesota, there may finally be some relief on the horizon. State climatologist Pete Boulay says the pattern responsible for the heat is expected to change.
11: Eventually, this large area high pressure, this heat dome we're in, that's causing such warm conditions across Minnesota is going to break down and be replaced by more of a northwesterly flow pattern. So air coming out of Canada, which would mean cooler temperatures and then maybe even some bouts of some precipitation. So we'll take both at this point.
7: Boulay says the shift should eventually bring cooler Canadian air into Minnesota. For KBRFradio.com News, I'm Derek Sidian. Get more news at KBRFradio.com. 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
12: Here's your forecast from News Talk 1250 KBRF. Today, sunny and hot with a high near 91. Heat index values as high as 97. Overnight, a low of 65 and sunny for Saturday with a high of 88. A hot one on Sunday with a high of 90. Lots of sunshine. And then for Monday, sunny and breezy with a high of 90. That's your weather from News Talk 1250 KBRF.
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20: The Markley, Van Camp, and Robbins Show. Jamie Markley, David Van Camp, Scott Robbins on vacation back next week. Trump's speech last night, he knew that some legacy media outlets were not going to cover it. He mentioned it during the speech.
21: In a rare move, NBC and ABC fake news have both said that they would not cover this speech. They knew what it was about because of the fact that they don't like the topic, because they know how corrupt our system is and they don't want to reveal it.
20: I think he's pretty right on that.
22: Yeah, I think that's true. Or they don't want to admit that maybe they should have been more curious.
20: Exactly. You know, that's the thing. So they ignore Biden getting more senile every day.
22: Yes.
20: For years. And saying, well, you know, we could have done a better job on that. So we're going to make sure to keep talking about how Trump, is there something wrong with him?
22: Right.
20: He had to go to the doctor again, and it's all this, he's losing mental acuity, blah, blah, blah. But you're not learning the lesson?
22: Nope.
20: After you talked about Russia interfering with 2016 for years, mm-hmm. and now there's receipts on China And no, we're not going to pay attention to this. No. So many falsehoods from the president.
22: Oh, yeah. That's the takeaway right now from mainstream media.
20: And again, it is so frustrating because there's receipts.
22: Mm-hmm.
20: And you had a clip of a cybersecurity guy talking about this.
22: Yeah, this is a guy named Mark Lopresi. He's a market strategist and a cybersecurity guy and gave a little bit of reality on the set of CNN after Trump's speech about the foreign interference in our elections.
20: Okay.
16: I don't think the president left any gray area or area for interpretation. This was about get, save, pass. That was the last thing he said. But let me just say, address some of what you said, Brian. It is a different era now than it was in 18 or in 20. This massively different. I sit on the advisory board of two quantum cybersecurity companies. I know something about this. AI and the threat of hacking using modern AI technology has made all of our systems, both public and private, more vulnerable than they have ever been. We know it's been proven both by our own intelligence agencies as well as the private sector that China has been data farming, harvesting data, both public and private, from the United States, from U.S. citizens, data they cannot even access yet until their cyber techniques enable them to do so. It is a different threat today than it was in 2020 and 2018, and that's part of why the president was so forward-looking. We didn't hear the moaning and complaining and kvetching, if you will, to use a very New York term, about what happened in the past. This was raising alarms about what could happen in the future. The threat is different. The threat is very real.
20: Okay. That's good information for people to know.
22: Sure.
20: Can we skip to the clip of Margaret Brennan from CBS?
22: Oh, sure. Why not?
20: Okay. Yeah. So are you telling me she actually said, well, China says they didn't do it?
22: Yeah, that's what that was her fact check. Well, China says they didn't do anything.
20: All right, roll that clip. I got to hear this.
17: Ahead of this, I did reach out to Chinese officials who were already prepared with a prebuttal here. I'll read it to you. The quote is, China has long adhered to the principle of non-interference in others' internal affairs. The U.S. election is an internal matter. Its outcome determined by the American people. China never and will never interfere in the presidential elections of the United States. Now, what was assessed by the intelligence community and made public as recently as I'm looking at April 2020, I want to read for you what was in the National Intelligence Council. It said Chinese intelligence officials analyzed multiple states' election voter registration data to conduct public opinion analysis on the 2020 U.S. general election. So public opinion analysis is what the U.S. intelligence community said the Chinese were doing. The president is alleging something far more aggressive there.
22: Okay. Well, that she says 2020. Okay. Well, mm-hmm. That was 6 years ago.
20: Right.
22: Like, there's no chance that there's been an update in the last 6 years. Are we living in the Oregon Trail times when the mail just takes forever to get somewhere?
20: No kidding. Well, and I'm going also by someone that used to work at CBS, and that is Catherine Herridge, who was on News Nation last night talking about 2020 and what happened. And this is pretty interesting.
18: So in the summer of 2020, as we're heading into the election, in the intelligence community, there were indicators of this Chinese influence operation. Influence operations means that you're trying to affect the outcome of how people vote or their sentiment about a presidential candidate. It's different than an interference operation, which is penetrating voting rolls and voter systems. And this whistleblower was raising the alarm about the influence operation, and then suddenly it all was suppressed. My understanding is that some of their reports, there were in officials' own handwriting that they wanted everything out that could help President Trump in his reelection. So there was
20: okay. That part, you're like, oh, really? But yeah. This, then, what she says.
18: Clear evidence of political and personal bias, and intelligence is supposed to be neutral. So what we heard tonight from the president is an allegation that this intelligence was suppressed in order to harm him, and now we're seeing documents already which back up those claims.
20: Yeah. Yes.
22: Well, because part of it was about fomenting racial resentment during the summer of love.
20: Yes. That was all part of it. And so now you have information that backs up what Trump said, but the legacy outlets are not interested in that.
22: Right.
20: And we shouldn't be surprised, but still, when it actually happens, it just ticks you off.
22: Oh, sure.
20: Because there are so many people duped and believe that nonsense. Oh, my gosh. And yeah, they're not going to bring out a clip of Nancy Pelosi earlier this year talking about what could happen in elections.
0: Guard as to what they may try to do to the technology. They may try to creep into the technology and create a false count.
1: How do you guard against that?
0: That's a challenge.
20: Yeah, because the Republicans, they don't care about the rule of law, is what she said.
22: Yeah.
20: Yeah.
22: And then you criticize them when they're saying, hey, let's enforce the law. Let's get ineligible voters off of your voter rolls. I don't care if they're actively voting or not. Why even leave that door open for anybody?
20: Well, it happens so rarely.
22: Let's make it zero.
20: Exactly.
22: And they're saying, okay, so what are we going to do about it? Because the press is obsessed with this idea that, like, well, obviously you've got to hold China accountable. Okay, that'd be great. But what Trump is talking about in the near term, voter ID, proof of citizenship to register to vote. It's not complicated.
20: Yes. Yeah, I know what DeSantis is saying in Florida. All of the student visas to China, done. Yeah. Done. Why do we still do that? Well, because, you know, people have brought up the point, it's what, every year or two? Oh, there was another student here for the last 5 years that was giving information to the Chinese government.
22: Yeah.
20: On and on and on it goes. So, yeah, just stop it.
22: Mm-hmm.
20: What are they going to do? Well, but we got to have our students in American universities.
22: And in fairness, Trump has said a couple of times, we need to have this exchange. And it's like, what are you doing, Don? Come on.
20: I know. I don't understand that. By the way, Russia was successful in 2016. It's not just they tried, they were successful, according to Hakim.
22: Okay.
19: Russia interfered with our election, attacked our democracy for the sole purpose of artificially placing someone at 1600 Pennsylvania Avenue. They were successful.
20: But don't question an election. That's
22: No. That's terrible. That's insurrection-y, isn't it?
20: Yeah, of course it is.
22: You can't do that.
20: All right, let's go to Maine. There was a big debate last night.
22: Yeah, there was.
20: They're trying to figure out who's going to replace Graham Plattner.
22: Yeah, one of them is this, like, obviously mentally ill guy who says he's a woman named Ashley Webb. He's a big dude. He's got a lazy eye. And he's talking about a key portion of his platform.
20: Okay, roll it. Yeah, this is about the bathroom, right?
22: Yes.
23: And then with the trans community, like, we're being dehumanized. They say that we want to hurt people. I don't want to hurt anybody. I just want to use the bathroom. If they want me to use the men's room, I will, but I don't want to be assaulted.
20: Dude, you're going to be assaulted in the men's room?
22: Nobody's going to assault you in the men's room.
20: No. Is there some sort of scourge of seeing dudes dressed up as women getting assaulted in the dude's restroom?
22: I have not heard of such a thing.
20: I have not heard of any of that either. But according to what he's saying there, that's what he would lead you to believe.
22: Yes. This guy's a lunatic, though. I mean, like, really, not just because of the trans thing, but, yeah, he's posted online about, I mentioned it earlier, that he says he has a period,
20: even though
22: he's got the male anatomy. But he says it comes out the other end. He bleeds once a month.
20: Yeah. And again, I'm about to say, how does that happen? But I don't want to know.
22: No.
20: I don't want an explanation. It's just madness.
22: Mm-hmm.
20: Okay.
22: He gives very much like it puts the lotion on its skin.
20: Oh, vibes. Yeah. I thought the same thing.
22: Mm-hmm.
20: Man. And then this other candidate, you know, why you, Elizabeth Dickerson?
24: But I did this because I'm very interested in climate, and President Trump has done about everything he can do to strip away any protections that we have on climate.
20: So we just have someone strictly on climate.
22: Well, I mean,
20: this is for the Senate. This is a freaking joke.
22: Now it makes a lot more sense why that up-talking vocal fry guy thought that Graham Plattner was their best chance.
20: You know what? That does make sense now.
22: At least Graham Plattner sort of talks like a normal person.
20: This is true. Yeah, they don't have anybody else there in the bullpen. Wow, man. Okay. Oh, you won't believe what the governor of Minnesota said about a rapist.
22: Oh, dude.
20: We got to get to that and the five stories we're watching today. Straight ahead.

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11: 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Fun, adventure, and special celebrations. That's right. 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The Prairie Rose Carousel will be 100 years old. And what's that, Nico? 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

0: The Markley, Van Camp, and Robbins Show. Jamie Markley, David Van Camp, Scott Robbins on vacation.
1: Exactly.
0: Yeah, yeah. We still have his soundboard. Yes.
1: Slipping unbelievable.
0: Yeah, I know. But right now, it's time for the five stories we're watching today.
2: All right, number five, Neville Roy Singham. He's a very wealthy dark money left-wing crusader. He's under criminal investigation for tax fraud and illegally working for foreign interests, most notably China.
0: Really?
2: They don't interfere in our elections, though. China said so. Number four, Los Angeles created a $60 million program where they would pay rent for homeless people to try to get homeless people off the streets. It was supposed to cover 2,000 apartments. Nearly a year later, that grand total, they missed the mark barely. Only three units are occupied.
0: That might be the greatest story of the day.
2: That's
0: 2,000,
2: how,
0: well, we got three.
2: That's how every California story goes, though.
0: It is, man, the amount of money that has been wasted on the homeless project while it just grows and grows, the problem.
2: Yeah, well, that, the train to nowhere, all of that. It's
0: yes.
2: Just tons of money getting thrown around, and nothing gets done.
0: No.
2: Number three, well, I mean, the right people get paid, I suppose.
0: Yes.
2: Number three, U.S. oil giant Chevron is signing a deal with Iraq to circumvent the Strait of Hormuz as they move into Iraqi oil fields. Number two, CENTCOM says U.S. forces destroyed a surveillance tower at a port which helped track and target commercial vessels near the Strait of Hormuz. And number one, President Trump put out documents claiming that China hacked voter rolls, or voter information, rather, databases, with one source claiming that China had produced fake driver's licenses in a scheme. Those are the top five stories that we're keeping an eye on today. 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
0: Saw an update at the New York Post. You talked about it the other day, David. The Canadian woman accused of hitting the patriotic teenager.
2: Oh, yeah.
0: At the Jersey Shore on the 4th of July weekend.
2: Yeah.
0: Is slated for deportation.
2: Well, good.
0: The story reads, this is Caitlin Tracy, who's 33, the Canadian national, currently in custody at Delaney Hall Immigrant Detention Center in Newark. After she was, you know, beating on this kid because he, what, had a Trump hat?
2: Yeah, I think she, yeah.
0: Yeah, she was beating him up.
2: Yeah.
0: And it's like she is now in ICE custody pending removal from our nation. That's what the statement said. And they had put the clip out there. You know, it was just ridiculous. Mm-hmm. It's like you're a guest in our country.
2: Yes. Keep your hands to yourself.
0: Exactly. And then you had the clip, and it's her husband
2: mm-hmm.
0: that, you know, he's a big tough guy too with all his tats and everything. Mm-hmm. But he was weeping.
2: Oh, yeah. He was crying because his wife was in some trouble.
0: Oh, my gosh.
2: She messed around and found out.
0: Well, yeah.
2: That's what happened.
3: I need an immigration lawyer. I need help. I don't know what to do. I don't have any money. I'm so broke. But I got to figure something out. I got to save her. I need help. I need you to figure out. I don't know. This just happened. I
0: need you to figure out. You need to figure out.
3: I need help. I need my wife. I don't want her to get hurt. I don't want to see her get. I don't know what to do. I don't know what to do.
0: Tell her not to hit people.
2: Right.
0: Like, what are you doing?
2: If you got to get a leash for her, then do it.
0: Whatever it takes. I know.
2: Shock collar? I don't know.
0: Jeez. Did you see this story on the McDonald's ice cream machine?
2: Mm-mm. I know that's a big controversy because it's always broken or whatever.
0: Yes, a new website crunched the numbers, digging into nearly 6 years of data across 492 cities in all 50 states to figure out which places could be safe if you're really wanting ice cream because the machines are down so often.
2: You know,
0: overall, what would you guess percentage of time that a McDonald's ice cream machine is down?
2: 18%.
0: It's 10.4.
2: Okay.
0: Not bad. But they said, and it kind of makes sense, the least reliable machines are in the South, especially Mississippi, Oklahoma, Georgia, Arkansas, Louisiana, and Texas.
2: Mm-hmm.
0: Probably because it gets used the most, I'm thinking. And then the machines that work the most are found up north, as you would guess. And then it goes by city. You know, what is it, a 46% chance of being down in some?
2: Dang. Like
0: in Cleveland, Tennessee?
2: You know, whoever put this together, McDonald's ought to be, like, scouting them.
0: Yeah, or somebody to help them along with the process.
2: I mean, that is just, that's weaponized autism, man. I mean, you got to take advantage of that. People just doing this on their free time?
0: Weaponized autism. Yes, that is one way to put it. Gulfport, Mississippi, chances are it could be down. Kalamazoo, Michigan.
2: Hmm.
0: Usually Michigan is pretty reliable. The state's up north.
2: Yeah.
0: So, yeah, that's just pretty funny that they're doing a whole website for that. Biggest story of the day, David.
2: Biggest story of the day, well, it's that President Trump is dropping declassified documents talking about attempts at foreign interference in U.S. elections. And the left has already decided that he's a big fat liar, even though they claim that Russia stole the election in 2016 and still believe it in many places.
0: Or we got to get to the clip of Governor Tim Walz talking about a rapist. You won't believe it. And a round of What's Your Story coming right up.

Good afternoon. Welcome to Agriculture Today here on the Red River Farm Network for this Friday, July 17th, 2026. I'm Jamie Dickerman. We'll look at the markets here, and we are seeing some positivity in the markets right now. Grain markets basically in positive territory across the board right now, and we're actually

0: per night taking place right now between Ukraine and Russia. And they're hitting the big they're actually starting to take the war serious and starting to actually implement some damage to each other now and trying to advance this or get it some to some conclusion, because now they're starting to hit the export facilities and starting to hit where the pocketbook is.
1: Corn futures 1 to 2 higher here with light two-sided trade turning firmer into the day session. Positive spillover action from the outside markets. Ethanol blender margin should continue to improve, but driving demand going to see some headwinds from the next surge in unleaded values. Weather expected to remain warmer than normal, drier than normal for most through the weekend, with more moderate temperatures expected next week. Soybeans 8 to 9 higher here. Early weakness turned to buying with oil leading the product complex. Meal 150 to 250 lower. Oil 240 to 250 higher. Basis should stay flat with crush margins starting to improve again. Weather looks to add a bit of short-term stress with the warmth and less rain for much of the belt this week, with the second week better for most. Daily export wire was very active today. 340,000 metric tons sold to China. 256,634 metric tons sold to Mexico, and 110,000 metric tons to unknown destinations, all new crop. And the wheat were 6 to 13 higher, trade firming back up after yesterday's weakness to score another set of fresh highs for the move. Harvest should continue to wind down, except for the north, for the winter wheat, with spring wheat likely moving along quickly with the short-term heat that we're seeing. Matif, wheat, and EU corn firmer as well here in the market today. Now, looking over into the livestock market, we've seen the cattle market start the day on the lower side. We're starting to see that turn, especially in the feeder cattle market. Van Onen Company CEO Jim Emter says the livestock market's recent pullback in the cattle futures appears to be what we're seeing as a healthy correction.
2: The climax of grilling season, obviously, with some of the hot weather, it kind of slows down a little bit, backlogs a little bit. You know, there's some hopes that you know, hey, we block somebody from somewhere to support the prices. But let's not forget, President Trump wants to see some of these inflationary tones down. So whether it be cattle, whether it be, you know, the energy sector, again, you know, to get that CPI number to stay semi-low, you know, we need to see some of these inputs that consumers are buying start to drop in price to some degree, and cattle are just one of the factors that President Trump has talked about.
1: So we're seeing the livestock complex keeping with that mixed trend here today. Box beef prices right now are higher. Choice up 31 cents, $368.69. Select up 66, $356.35. That's on a movement of 74 loads. The feeder cattle contracts, we were trailing lower. We're starting to see them creep a little bit higher right now. August up 70 cents, $347.30. And the September feeders right now are unchanged at $340.35. At this point, the futures market still trending lower. Fed cash cattle market trading significantly lower. Not much more improvement probably than what we're seeing right now. Reporting Agriculture's Business, you're listening to the Red River Farm Network. 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Dry bean growers have an opportunity to get the latest research and production recommendations during the NDSU Dry Bean Field Days next week. Events scheduled for Tuesday, July 21st at Shawnee Lac Farms near Forest River, and Wednesday, July 22nd near Hatton. Both programs begin at 10 a.m. and conclude with lunch. NDSU Professor of Plant Sciences, Dr. Juana Sorno, says the field days are designed specifically for dry bean farmers.
3: We're pretty excited about it. This is the second year that we're trying to do these events. Last year, we did it like in second week in August, and we found out that a lot of people were busy with the small grain harvest. So we got some good turnaround, but we were expecting a little bit more. So that's why we decided to do it a little bit earlier this time. So all you have to do is just go to NDSU and look for dry bean field days. You can just Google that, NDSU dry bean field days. There is a registration link that you can use just for the headcount for lunch. We're going to feed you lunch and have fun in the field pretty much.
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0: diseases, agronomy, varieties, and new research projects, including work on nitrogen fixation and new bean products.
1: We have a really interesting project with Dr. Barney Geddes from Microbiology. He's working on, you know, rhizobium and symbiotic nitrogen fixation. And we did a survey with a collection of rhizobia from across the state, both North Dakota and Minnesota. And we found some interesting strains that are very, very good at fixing nitrogen, probably better than the commercial one.
0: The Dry Bean Scene, brought to you by North Harvest Bean Growers Association, Gowan Company, SRS Commodities, Heads Up Plant Protectants, and Johnstown Bean Company. Good afternoon. Farm news here on the Red River Farm Network. I'm Jamie Dickerman, along with Toby Nace and Chloe Wadd, and we begin with Harvest Hotline, and it's brought to you by U.S. Custom Harvesters Incorporated, Ag Country Farm Credit Services, Amity Technology, and North Dakota Mill. Processing pea harvest is underway in southern Minnesota, where the crop is grown for freezing and canning. University of Minnesota Extension reports pea yields have been excellent this season, despite earlier heat, although another round of high temperatures could shorten the harvest window and reduce quality if that hot weather persists. Minnesota remains the nation's second largest producer of processing peas, harvesting approximately 53,400 acres annually.
2: The hard red winter wheat crop is coming in dramatically smaller than a year ago, tightening supplies across the United States. Kansas wheat CEO Justin Gilpin says production losses stretches well beyond Kansas as harvest moves north into the northern plains.
3: Kansas at 196 versus 346 million bushels production a year ago. That's over 40% decline in production. And Texas is about over 50% decline in production. And Oklahoma is similar to Kansas with over 40% decline in production, which puts that total hard red winter wheat production for the United States under 500 million bushels, which that hasn't happened since the 70s.
2: Gilpin says the reduced hard red winter wheat crop is driving the smallest overall U.S. wheat production in decades, a supply situation that is beginning to draw attention from grain markets around the world.
3: And the total U.S. wheat production, it's going to be the lowest in nearly 60 years. So just a really challenging year that I think the market and the world is starting to pay attention to. And hopefully we can get this one behind us and get better prices and see what this fall brings us.
2: That was the Harvest Hotline, sponsored by U.S. Custom Harvesters Incorporated, A Country Farm Credit Services, Amity Technology, and the North Dakota Mill.
4: North Dakota's canola industry continues to expand. USDA estimates farmers planted a record 2.35 million acres of canola this year, driven by strong demand from both the food and renewable fuel sectors. Northern Canola Growers Association Executive Director Barry Coleman says the growers are benefiting from research showcased at the NDSU Langdon Research Extension Center Field Day.
5: We're seeing a lot of canola expanding in other parts of the state. The northwest part of the state has really grown tremendously in the last 5 years, and now the southeast is growing more and more acres of canola. So we're really seeing a geographic expansion of canola in the state. And in addition to that, there's other states that are trying to grow winter canola and really see if the crop can take off, because the USDA is saying this year that the demand for biofuels will require 6.2 million acres of canola. The EPA and their predictions were saying are more like 10 million acres. Well, we grow 2.9 million acres in the U.S., so it shows, you know, the tremendous demand that we have for canola oil just from the biofuel sector.
4: Coleman says continued genetic improvements have boosted yields and made canola easier to grow, but disease management remains a top priority.
5: What we are seeing is the diseases, like verticillium, is something that we need to get a handle on. I know here in Canada, a lot of the researchers say that we don't know a whole lot about the disease. We need to certainly learn more about it, how we can manage it. The biggest thing right now that we hear from people is that a longer rotation helps with verticillium. If you have a lot of wet conditions, that a four-year rotation is really what you recommend up in this area. In other parts of the state, we might be able to say a three-year rotation for canola.
0: Proper disease identification, one of the most important tools that canola growers have when protecting yield potential. Manitoba Canola Growers Association agronomy specialist Lindsay Brooks says several of the major canola diseases share similar symptoms, making accurate diagnosis critical before management decisions are made.
6: Sclerotinia stem rot, blackleg, verticillium stripe, and club root. A lot of them have some really overlapping symptoms like premature ripening and lodging. But identifying verticillium for sure, it gets confused for blackleg a lot and even sclerotinia. So being able to identify those diseases and know which ones are on your farm and affecting your stand so that you can manage it properly, because they do all have very different management options.
0: Brooks says researchers are placing a special emphasis on verticillium stripe, a disease that's become increasingly problematic in Manitoba.
6: There are a lot of unknowns about it, a lot of unknowns just on the biology of the disease, never mind how to manage it properly. So we do have some on-farm projects that look at verticillium specifically to try and figure out more about the disease and then what we can do to manage it, because that's been a huge issue in Manitoba the last few years.
2: South Dakota Farmers Union members are reviewing policy priorities ahead of the organization's annual convention this December. District 3 board member Gail Temple says that this year's discussion focused on issues members want the organization to advocate for at the state and national levels.
7: One thing that we always seem to work on is the Farm Bill. As you know, we are many years behind on having a Farm Bill implemented. So this year, one of the things that we had talked about that should be added back in is a competition title in the Farm Bill. I guess it was removed around 2008, and we just feel like if it was put back in, they could focus more like on the packers and stockyards, the right to repair, M-Cool, and some of the other big issues that farmers have been facing.
2: Temple says members identified several priorities during the policy meetings, including changes that they would like to see in the next Farm Bill and concerns about competition issues affecting agriculture.
7: We had a member that came forward and was talking to us about an issue he had with a cow he had taken to the sale barn. The brand inspector had put a hold on his cow. He couldn't determine instantly if that was his cow or not, so he put a hold on it. The owner did not know that until he got a notice in the mail saying, "You're not going to get your hold checked because there's a hold on the cow," but the cow was already gone. Now he has to prove that it was his cow, but how do you do that? There's more options if the cow is there.
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4: 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At the Cattle Industry Summer Business Meeting, North Dakota Beef Commission member Lane Marshall says contractors are investing producer dollars in programs that connect consumers, healthcare professionals, and the beef industry.
9: The National Institute for Animal Agriculture, their goal is building relationships and trust for antibiotics between with health officials. They're doing a number of different things. They have all kinds of things set up to connect healthcare officials and cattlemen. So they're holding webinars with each segment of the industry, cow calf producers, stockers, feeders, veterinarians, and all them to connect with them health officials so they can have trust in the work that we do.
4: Marshall says the checkoff is also working to keep cattle producers informed while helping the industry respond to emerging animal health issues.
9: There's so much great things being done with the producer's dollar, along with like the Cattlemen's Beef Board. They want to connect with the producers. They want to give the producers confidence in the work that we're doing. If anybody's ever driving around the tractor or driving around the pickup and they have a little time and they're curious about it, the Cattlemen's Beef Board has a podcast hub on their website where you can go on. It has a collection of all the different podcasts about the work the checkoff's doing. It's at drivingdemandforbeef.com.
4: Marshall says the beef checkoff continues to focus on strengthening consumer confidence while providing producers with the tools and resources needed to respond to emerging industry challenges.
0: Beef checkoff leaders from around the country met in Denver to help shape research, promotion, and education priorities for the coming year. North Dakota Beef Commission Secretary Treasurer Jess Nell says the summer business meeting is where producers begin deciding how future checkoff dollars are going to be invested.
10: This meeting is where the grassroots of the checkoff happens, where all the producers get together, and this is the first step in deciding funding for the next fiscal year. So this is the first step, and this is where it starts.
0: Beyond traditional research, Nell says the beef checkoff is also tracking changing consumer preferences. One project, the Meat Demand Monitor, provides monthly insights into U.S. meat purchasing trends and helps guide future checkoff investments.
10: Well, most of the research is ongoing, so we don't have results yet. Commonly, you would think about research as being just in a lab by a scientist research, but there's also research being done by, based on what consumer trends are. One of the research projects that is ongoing is the Meat Demand Monitor, which is kind of a one-stop location for U.S. meat trends that gets published monthly.
2: Ruvion, which is a subsidiary of Bayer, is withdrawing its petition to place countervailing duties on glyphosate imports. The National Corn Growers Association welcomed the decision, with input costs being a top concern. The NCGA believed these duties would have made an already bad situation worse.
4: Brazilian beef will not be subject to the new 25% U.S. tariff taking effect July 22nd. Even though the Trump administration cited illegal deforestation as part of its trade initiative, the exemption is drawing criticism from RCAP USA. CEO Bill Bullard says the decision gave Brazilian beef packers an unfair advantage and won't lower beef prices for consumers because of the concentration in the U.S. beef packing sector. Bullard argues record beef imports have contributed to the decline in the U.S. cattle herd and renewed its call for mandatory country of origin labeling, saying consumers would have the ability to distinguish in between imported and U.S. produced beef.
0: Growth Energy is applauding the Trump administration's decision to impose 25% tariffs on most Brazilian imports, saying Brazil has unfairly restricted U.S. ethanol for years. The ethanol industry group says Brazil has blocked American ethanol imports while allowing its own ethanol into the U.S. market. Growth Energy also claims Brazil's RenovaBio program discriminates against U.S. biofuels. This is the Red River Farm Network. The Minnesota Farmers Union Minute. We're joined by MFU Anti-Monopoly Director Justin Stauffarant. Justin, big news last week on some important information regarding right to repair, and great news for farmers.
11: Federal Trade Commission, which had brought a lawsuit at the very beginning of 2025 against John Deere, alleging that they had monopolized the market for repair of farm equipment. The Federal Trade Commission and the five states, Minnesota included, that were on that lawsuit, settled the lawsuit last week. I think personally, it would have been nice to see it go to trial, but I am grateful, particularly for the work of the Minnesota Attorney General's Office and Attorney General Ellison for ensuring that the settlement is as strong as it could be and represents a strong step forward in the effort to make sure farmers have the right to repair.
0: Your voice in St. Paul and Washington, D.C., the Minnesota Farmers Union.
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17: Drought and dryness continue to expand across the Dakotas from Montana and South Dakota and eventually will reach into parts of Minnesota as well. I'm meteorologist Drew Lerner for the Red River Farm Network. Unfortunately, we've seen quite a bit of dryness over the past week and we've seen quite a bit of heat, as you know, and we're going to continue to deal with this as we go forward through another week. We do look for the hottest weather to come up on Sunday and then cooling down on Monday and Tuesday. And we won't be too hot here even tomorrow. We'll see how that goes in the meantime. But the temperatures this afternoon will be 80s and 90s across most of our region. We expect a couple of extremes near and over 100 in central parts of South Dakota. Tomorrow, and most of us will be in the 80s and 90s again. We do not expect to see as many 100s. In fact, most of those will be farther to the west outside of our listening area. As we get into Sunday, though, the heat comes roaring back into the region, and many areas from the south, central, and southwestern North Dakota through a big part of South Dakota will get up above 100, with some extremes getting up close to 108 or 109 in some of the interior west, central, and central parts of South Dakota. The heat will be pushed back again out of the regions we get into Monday and Tuesday as the next frontal system impacts the region. Monday's highs will be upper 70s and 80s near the Canada border, but 80s and 90s will still be common elsewhere with some extremes over 100 in southern parts of South Dakota. It's really Tuesday that we'll notice the cooler air, and 70 and 80 degree highs will be common across the area, and it will linger a little bit on Wednesday of next week, but that's the end of it. The warmer air starts to come back again after that. We'll see the 80s coming back across the region on Thursday and even hotter still as we finish out the week next week. Our nighttime lows will be running 60s and lower 70s throughout the forecast period. And we do not expect to see much in the way of serious precipitation for the region over a big part of the next full week and probably 10 days. There will be a few spits and spats of moisture. In fact, when the frontal system comes across the area Sunday into Monday, we could see about 35-40% of the region picking up on trace amounts of rain, upwards of a quarter of an inch. But everybody knows that's not enough precipitation in this environment to make any difference for the crops or field conditions. There may be a spot or two that could get a half inch of moisture. That's probably going to be more likely in Minnesota. But still, that's not enough moisture. As we move on into next week, after the cooler air is in place, we'll probably see Tuesday and Wednesday mostly dry. As we get into the latter part of the week, Thursday and Friday, we might see some random showers again. But overall, over the next 7 days, there's no way we're going to get enough precipitation to counter evaporation. For the Red River Farm Network, I'm meteorologist Drew Lerner.
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5: For this week's Ag Week cover, Ariana Schumacher visited a pea processing plant in South Dakota. Field peas have been grown in South Dakota since the late 1980s because they fit in a rotation with winter wheat. But acreage has never been high, and in recent years, the USDA even has stopped separating out South Dakota's dry pea acreage in its acreage report. While the crop initially served largely as a crop for livestock producers who wanted to produce their own high-protein feed, South Dakota's pea crop now is used mostly for seed and for human consumption. The Pierce plant in Harold processes yellow field peas so that pea protein can be used in plant-based protein food products, including cereals, snacks, and beverages. Pierce is the largest pea protein manufacturer in the U.S. Demand for all sources of protein, including plant-based protein, continue to rise. So Pierce officials think growing field peas is a good opportunity for farmers. In South Dakota, the varieties are more suited for warmer climates than varieties grown in places like North Dakota and Montana, making it more workable for the farmers down there. The varieties still germinate in cooler temperatures, making peas a good early season crop to get in the field. Officials say this year's pea crop in South Dakota is looking good, and the folks at Pura say they're always looking for more farmers interested in growing for them.
4: Thanks, Jenny. Looking forward to reading into this week's Ag Week. Looking at the markets right now, we are seeing Minneapolis wheat September up 7 1/4, 692 1/2. The December Chicago up 7 cents, 698. And KC September is up 12 1/2 at 729. SEP corn is up 3 1/2, 444 3/4. D's corn is up 3 1/2 at 467 1/2. August soybeans were up 9 1/4, 1204 1/4. November up 7 3/4, 1202 3/4. August live cattle down 215 at 224.90. The feeders August down 7, 346.52. 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
8: 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A Fergus Falls man has been arrested for taking pictures of women with a cell phone hidden in a woman's restroom. The Fergus Falls Police Department says that on July 2nd, officers received a report of suspicious activity at Fiesta Brava. They learned that a 15-year-old girl had used the restroom in the business and noticed a hidden cell phone. The phone was seized and the suspect, 39-year-old Ramon Zavala of Fergus Falls, was arrested. Police say Zavala is no longer employed at the business and has been charged with felony interference with the privacy of a minor with sexual intent, interference with the privacy of a minor, and three additional counts of gross misdemeanor interference with privacy. Police say that after reviewing the seized phone, other images of females using the restroom between June 30th and July 2nd were recovered. Anyone with concerns or information regarding this case is asked to contact Lead Detective Walker Heinen at 218-332-5512. On Thursday, Fiesta Brava released a statement saying that Zavala's employment had been terminated as soon as the business was made aware of the situation and that his alleged actions do not reflect the restaurant or its values. Fiesta Brava says the safety, privacy, and trust of its customers have always been the highest priority, and the owners and staff will continue to cooperate with law enforcement throughout the investigation. Despite this week's extremely hot temperatures and poor air quality, as well as last week's heavy rainfall, work on the Highway 210 I-94 interchange reconstruction project has continued to keep a steady pace. Resident MnDOT engineer Jesse Miller says the crews have been doing a good job balancing between pushing the project forward and taking care of themselves in the heat and smoke.
9: They just take their longer breaks and more water and just make sure everybody's looking out for each other and taking it easier than I think they normally would maybe. But, you know, I think the guys out there, they get acclimated to and it's surprising what they can actually get done. But they definitely look out for each other.
8: This week, traffic switched to the westbound lanes to allow crews to install the bridge beams over eastbound I-94. With the beams set, bridge crews are doing their decking work and other preparations for pouring the bridge deck in late July. On the west side of the bridge, concrete crews have arrived and are pouring the curb and gutter for the Redwood Lane roundabout. Grading is underway at the westbound I-94 on-ramp, while storm sewer is installed east of the bridge. As underground work progresses on the east side of the bridge, crews will need to install pipe across the roadway at Western Avenue on both sides of the road. Starting July 22nd, lasting up to 5 days, weather permitting, the Western Avenue intersection north of Highway 210 will close. Western Avenue traffic will be detoured to local roads around the closure. News updates on the Highway 210 I-94 interchange reconstruction project are powered by Falls Laundromat and Vector Windows. Minnesota agriculture officials are asking those connected to the dairy industry to weigh in on the social and economic impact of large-scale operations. The review follows public discussion surrounding a proposed expansion of the West River Dairy Facility near Morris. Agriculture Commissioner Thom Peterson says they want to hear from people who work directly with dairy farms.
10: Really like to hear from dairy farmers. We'd like to hear from, you know, milk truck drivers, veterinarians, people that do business with dairy farms directly to look at, you know, what are these impacts in the social environment around a large scale dairy and, you know, what are the things that we need to, you know, consider.
8: The department is also seeking input from residents and others about how large dairies affect economic opportunities, community dynamics, and quality of life. For KBRFradio.com News, I'm Derek Sidian. 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
11: Here's your forecast from News Talk 1250 KBRF. Today, sunny and hot with a high near 91. Heat index values as high as 97. Overnight, a low of 65 and sunny for Saturday with a high of 88. A hot one on Sunday with a high of 90. Lots of sunshine. And then for Monday, sunny and breezy with a high of 90. That's your weather from News Talk 1250 KBRF.
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19: 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Jamie Markley, David Van Camp, Scott Robbins out. 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
19: Every Friday, we do a countdown. Sometimes we incorporate news. Sometimes it's a holiday. Today, in honor of our good friend, Scott Robbins.
23: I said we weren't friends, actually. You want to play that part of the tape, but you probably don't have that available right now. It doesn't turn me into the horse's ass that I sound like.
19: And yes, the Scott Robbins soundboard is still here.
23: Yes.
19: He is on his annual baseball trip to Kansas City. And he was so excited because for three games in a row, they're giving away Bobby Witt Jr. bobbleheads. And he is a bobblehead collector. Mm-hmm. So in honor of that, David had a great idea that we do songs with head in the title.
23: Yeah, why not? You know, bobblehead for the head. It's got to be the head on your shoulders, though. Like, so one headlight, the wallflowers, that's not in play.
19: Right, or heading out to the highway.
23: Yes.
19: No, that wouldn't be it. It's got to be head on your shoulders. Mm-hmm. That is a really good list, and Scott did vote on this.
23: He did. He did vote on it.
19: Before he took off. The number is 1-888-485-MVCR. Who's up first?
23: Let's talk to John in Connecticut. You're up first. Hey, John.
24: Wow, what an honor. Good afternoon, and happy Friday.
19: Happy Friday, John.
24: I want to mention, Jamie, I am right there with you. I think squirrels are evil, and they do attack people. I've been attacked. I have big pine trees between my home and my car. And I've been attacked by pine cones thrown by squirrels.
23: Really?
24: Chatter about it. Yeah. So.
19: And when they hit you, they laugh. You can hear them laughing.
24: I can. I can hear them chattering. They are truly the animal chattering class. But anyway, back to the countdown. I am the first song that came into my head. I was shocked that it didn't win the Grammy that year. It got beaten out by another movie song, Everybody's Talking, by Harry Nilsson. And Robert Redford was not in favor of this song being used, but turned out to be a monster hit. B.J. Thomas, Raindrops Keep Falling on My Head.
19: Great call,
25: number
19: John.
25: Two.
19: Yes.
25: Raindrops are falling on my head. And just like
19: that was a huge movie.
25: Feet are too big for his bed.
19: It was a huge hit. It's a total test of timer. And then personally, I don't know if I would like it so much, but it reminds me of my grandma.
23: Oh, really?
19: Yeah, she loved it.
23: I love this song. And this was my number one.
19: Wow.
23: I think it's just a very, very well done song, well crafted.
19: Yeah.
23: And it's hard for me to, it's weird because it's hard for me to feel in a bad mood when this song comes on.
19: I'm right there with you, man. And good memories. All right, that's a good start to the countdown. Who's up next?
23: Let's talk to Jeff in Illinois. Hey, Jeff.
26: Hey, how's it going, guys?
19: Going great, Jeff. How are you?
26: Here in East Peoria, listening to only two jokes, talking about politics today, but loving you guys. Missing Scott.
19: Oh, yeah. Thanks, man. So what are you thinking today for a head song?
26: Let's go with Head Games, Foreigner.
19: Oh, a number one for East Peoria.
25: Number one.
27: Head Games, that's all I get from you.
19: Okay.
27: Games,
19: I think Scott had this at number one.
27: Can't take it anymore.
19: And I had it at number one.
23: Yeah.
19: Big song, big test of time. Still like that song.
23: Yeah. I don't have a problem with it being number one. It was my number two.
19: Yeah. Hard to deny that. Yeah. Man, they had a whole string of albums, like one after another, like multi-platinum, great run. Yeah, really good song. Okay, so we got number one, number two. Who's next, David?
23: Let's talk to Woody in Vancouver. Hey, Woody.
28: Hey, guys, love your show. I have a friend who dropped his cell phone in the porta potty, and he reached his bare hand
0: hand into the muck, digging around for it, only to realize that later his phone never actually went into the hole. It was simply laying on the floor.
19: Oh my gosh. I thought this was a setup to a joke. That's a real story.
0: That's a real story.
19: Oh my gosh.
1: I don't know what's more shocking, that you go after the phone. Because to me, the phone is gone. If it goes in there, I'm not going after it. But there's two things that are amazing. One, that he actually went in for it. And the other thing is he realized it wasn't even in there. And then he told other people about it. I would go to my grave never having shared that.
0: I agree. Oh, man.
19: Yeah, and that is one of Scott's worst fear, the whole Port-a-John thing. Yeah.
23: Oh, for Pete's sake.
19: Exactly. So what are you thinking today, Woody?
0: All right, we're going way back to 1959. Paul Anka, Put Your Head on My Shoulder.
19: Oh, man. People love that song. Put your head.

0: I can't remember the last time I heard that song.
1: Yeah, I mean, it's one of those that I think the test of time is pretty good just because people know it. They recognize it.
0: Yes. But where do they hear it now?
1: I have no... Probably like movies.
0: Yeah, that's probably true. Yeah, big hit. All right, yeah. See, at first you're like, hit songs, what? There are a bunch of them.
1: Mm-hmm.
0: All right, who's next?
1: Let's talk to Don in Arizona. Hey, Don.
2: Hey, how you doing, fellas? By the way, I got a question for you. If you wrote that song, couldn't you... The one that's D-O-N-G, that I thought I was going to get thrown off your show last week over.
0: That's a good question. We're still checking with the censors to see what we can get away with, Don.
2: Okay. Are you the one with the ADHD?
0: That's what they say. I don't believe it, but Scott says, yes, I'm riddled with it.
2: I don't know. Yeah, I've got severe ADHD, and my friends all give my wife squirrel figurines to put all over the house, so I can't complete a thought.
0: That's great.
2: Anyway, fellas, I was going to say, Can't Get It Out of My Head by ELO. Saw them back in the early 70s. They were great.
0: Oh, yeah. As a matter of fact, Robbins was singing that around the studio yesterday.
1: Oh, he was lobbying for it hard to be in the top four.
0: Yes, he thought it was disgusting, I think, that this and another song did not make it into the top five. There were two songs in the top five that he has a big problem with.
1: It is funny, though, that like this, I get, you can make the argument that it would be in the top five, but disgusting that it's not in there, I don't know.
0: That was a pretty strong take. He was just shaking his head. He was almost glad he wasn't going to be here for the travesty. And it's songs with head in the title for the Friday Five. All right, who's up next?
1: Is it Tam in Oregon?
3: Yes, that's me.
1: Hi, Tam.
0: Hey, Tam.
3: Hi there. Hope you guys are having a great day.
0: Yes, you too.
3: Thank you. You want to know my song?
0: Absolutely.
3: All right. It's Hot Headed Woman by Elvis Presley.
0: Yes.
4: Number five.
5: Well, a hot headed woman, soft hearted man, but it's the cause of trouble ever since the world began.
0: I'm rocking with this in the studio yesterday. Talking about Elvis, such an ass kicker in his heyday.
1: Oh, heck yeah.
0: Robbins wants no part of it. None. I don't know what it is. He doesn't like the classic Elvis stuff. Well, it just does not resonate.
1: It rocks too hard.
0: You know, I usually say that to him. He gets so ticked off. Oh, my gosh.
1: Well, he says, don't put me in a light rock box, and then you said that he posted on his own Facebook page that it was a Fogelberg Friday.
0: Yeah, Fogelberg Friday. Yes.
4: Stop it.
0: Okay.
6: Chopin sand.
0: Thank you for the soundboard, of course. Yes. All right. We got number three and number four left. Songs with head in the title. And who's up next?
1: We got Damon calling in. Hey, Damon.
7: Okay. Hello. How about... Head Like a Hole, Nine Inch Nails.
0: Yes. That riff in there is really good. I remember when that first came out. Sonically, it was different than so many other songs.
1: Well, I've never been the biggest fan, but I can say, like, I do think that Trent Reznor is a really, really good composer and a good producer of music.
0: Yeah. Yeah. You would have to say innovated a sound that a lot of people tried to copy.
1: Oh, for sure. Didn't Guns N' Roses try to rip them off?
0: Yes. It was this whole thing. If you hear like the different members at the time in the mid-90s, the reason that Guns N' Roses album would never come out is because trends had changed. And it was Nine Inch Nails and other industrial-sounding sort of bands, and Axl was trying to get caught up in that. Like, just write songs, bro.
1: Right.
0: You're not going to be able to do that. Okay, so we're still looking for number three and number four, songs with head in the title. The number, 1-888-485-MVCR. Again, 1-888-485-MVCR. And we'll wrap up the countdown next.

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0: Markley Van Camp and Robbins Show. Jamie Markley, David Van Camp, Scott Robbins on vacation. And the reason we're doing the Friday Five this way is because he is going to Kansas City. And it's three bobblehead nights in a row, and he's excited about it. I'm not even joking.
1: Very excited. He called it incredible.
0: They've never done it before. Three in a row. All Bobby Witt Jr., same player. So we're doing songs with Head in the title for the bobbleheads. Head Games from Foreigner, that's your number one. BJ Thomas, Raindrops Keep Falling on My Head at number two. We're Looking for Three and Four. Hard-Headed Woman from Elvis was at number five. We've also had some great honorable mentions from ELO and others. And now back to it, David.
1: We got Matt calling in from San Antonio. Hey, Matt.
2: Hey, how's it going, guys?
0: Going great, Matt. You surviving the weather?
2: I apologize. Oh, man, the allergies are getting me. It's really bad over here right now. But yeah. My voice doesn't normally sound like this. It usually sounds like a, hi, guys. My choice today is Sometimes You're Gonna Roll by Judas Priest.
0: Oh, well done. Yes. This is the first time I've ever heard a voice quite like that request the Judas Priest. Well played, yes. That one may have been cranked in the Markley car in 1984. Oh, yeah. From Defenders of the Faith.
1: Yes. Matt from San Antonio living up to the rock dog mythos of San Antonio. Yes.
0: Yeah, there you go, man. And I'm sure Robin's right now on vacation singing in a car somewhere. Some sort. Anyway, back to it, David. Who's next?
1: Let's talk to Hank in Washington. Hey, Hank.
3: Hey, gentlemen. How's it going?
0: Going great, Hank. How are you? Ready for the weekend?
3: Good. Yeah, good. Looking forward to it. Hey, I was watching that old man getting chased by the bison in Yellowstone, and I pictured myself that would have been Scott Robbins, how that would have turned out.
0: Oh, man. But, oh, yeah.
3: I don't know. Yeah, I don't think he would have made it too long there. But,
0: no, I don't think
3: I'm
0: so
3: gonna
0: either.
3: Give away my age. I'm going to give away my age and go with Hold Your Head Up by Argent.
0: Oh,
4: number
0: yeah, dude.
4: Four. Hold your head
0: up. Hold your head up. That was a big hit. And it stuck around for a long time.
1: Yeah, I think it still gets played.
0: That's one of those songs. It's like 6 minutes and 7 seconds. It could be four easy.
1: Yes, it could.
0: A little repetitive.
1: And a bit.
0: But yeah, good song. Yeah. We're going to just stretch out and jam a little bit. Oh, yeah. All right. Who's up next?
1: We got Kyra in Nebraska. Hey, Kyra.
5: Hello. It's been a while.
0: Yeah, Kyra. Thanks for checking in.
5: Oh, you're welcome. And hope all's well there.
0: Yes.
5: I'm going to say I think the Beach Boys sang Head on My Shoulder.
0: Head on My Shoulder? Beach Boys?
1: Yeah, there is a Beach Boys song in there, yeah.
0: We do have Beach Boys.
6: Put your head on my shoulder.
0: Oh, yes.
6: Come close, close your eyes and be still.
0: I think Robbins really digs that tune, too.
6: Yeah. Take my hand.
0: Yeah.
6: And listen to my heart.
0: I forgot about that song. Yeah. It's like when I think Beach Boys, I just don't think that song. Yeah. But yeah. Good call, Kyra. All right, who's next?
1: Let's go with Wendy. Hey, Wendy.
7: Yes?
0: Hey, Wendy.
7: Hello? Hi, hello. How are you guys?
0: Doing great. Where are you calling from?
7: Mississippi.
0: Oh, yeah, great. Love it. Are you calling with a Mississippi song or another song?
7: No, another song.
0: Okay, what you got?
7: Head Over Heels, Tears for Fears.
0: Yes, we were talking about that yesterday. It's a big hit. Robin's played that at Top 40.
1: Oh, I bet he did. I can smell his Marlboro Reds.
0: Yes. Do you like this song?
1: I love this song.
0: Wow, man. It's amazing to me to think that song was big 2 years before you were born. That's when Scott and I really feel old.
1: I have a weird soft spot in my heart for Tears for Fears.
0: Is it your love of the Beatles?
1: A little bit. I mean, the production is still, I mean, it's very dated production, but yeah, I just think they just make well-crafted songs.
0: Yeah. I asked Wendy about a Mississippi song because ZZ Top, my head's in Mississippi. I love that song. Really good.
8: When I was stumbling through a parking lot of an invisible 7-Eleven.
0: Yeah, it's trippy. All right, we got time for another?
1: Yeah, I think we do. We got Ron in Michigan. Hey, Ron.
9: Hey, long-time listener, first-time caller.
0: Thanks, Ron.
9: Of a band called Quiet Riot. Bang Your Head if you don't already have that one.
0: Oh, buddy.
10: Number three.
0: Oh, yeah.
1: Parentheses count in the song.
0: Yes, Bang Your Head. My son was asking me about this last night. I put the video up for him. He's like, is that like when they first started making videos? Kind of, yeah.
1: Isn't that the one where the lead singer is like hanging, like draped over the guitar player and like playing like air guitar on the frets?
0: Yeah, he starts in the padded room.
1: Yeah.
0: Yes. Kevin Dubrow. R.I.P. Yes. So that's our five. And that's like AM production on that one. So yeah, Scott did not like that and Elvis made it into the top five. Mm-hmm. But there you go. And then we have a bunch of honorable mentions that we just haven't had a chance to get to yet. Oh, the one that Robin said. Oh, how is that not in the five? It just didn't make it into my five. Sorry. But anyway, so yes, if we have time, we'll get to some more honorable mentions. Plus, we got news update. Well, and the Scott Robbins soundboard all on the way.

0: Good afternoon. I'm Jamie Dickerman with a market update on the Red River Farm Network. Grain markets ending the day in positive territory. U.S. Commodities President Don Rose says risk premium added back into the market.
1: Fuel shortages showing up in those areas. So I think it's fair to say energy's moving higher. Petro grains adding some strength to the market here at the end of the week. Then we also have concern with the Strait of Hormuz, if you will, U.S.-Iran war, two wars raging, and what's going to happen with fuel shipments and also fertilizer shipments out of that area. So then on top of that, we're in an El Nino year, and we're watching weather very close, as I think, after this hot week, let's see if the crop ratings go down 1% to 2% and the crop getting smaller versus bigger. So we'll see. All adds up to seasonally normally, starting next week, we're in a seasonal downtrend, marching towards a crop. We'll see if we get a contra-seasonal rally, much like we had in 2020.

0: 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And Briar, now's the time to start thinking about fungicide on your soybeans.
1: Well, I guess one of the ones that is pretty popular up in Badger, we use Preaxor quite a bit. A lot of different plant health aspects, and then, of course, fungicides in general. 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Nice thing with Preaxor is a low use rate of 4 ounces, and then obviously most fungicides are both ground and air applications, so easy to use, easy to mix, drill stages in that R2 to R4, so once you start seeing those first few pods forming, it's kind of about the right timing to get it on.
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0: Closing numbers today, Minneapolis wheat, September up 6.5, 691, 3/4. We had December, Chicago up 8 3/4, 699, 3/4. KC September up 15 3/4, 732 1/4. SEP corn up 3 1/4 today, 444, 3/4. Dece corn up 3.5 at 467 1/2. August soybeans up 9.5, 1204 1/2. And November up 8 at 1203. August live cattle down 265, 224.42. The August feeders down 65, 345.95. August lean hogs up $1.37, 101.65. 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

0: All right. The Markley Van Camp and Robbins Show. Jamie Markley, David Van Camp, Scott Robbins on vacation. He will be back next week. Okay, news update, David Van Camp.
1: Well, I found this to be kind of interesting. There was a directive from Pete Hegseth, the Secretary of War, about making available testosterone treatments for war fighters.
0: They're going to be testing guys 30 over just to see how their testosterone levels are.
1: Right. Which is, I mean, that's for the left to be mad about it is just kind of crazy to me because they seem to be obsessed with all sorts of health care.
0: Right.
1: It's like, yeah, testosterone, fine for your 13-year-old girl, right, but a war fighter who may be dealing with some physical exertion issues, no, we can't do that, right?
0: Well, not only that, man, the way I understand it, cortisol, the stress hormone, can lower testosterone.
1: Yes, it can, yeah.
0: And you're under stress all the time.
1: Mm-hmm.
0: So that seems like it makes sense.
1: Seems like a good thing. So, but Representative Becca Belent, she's a Democrat from Vermont. She had this to say.
0: Okay.
2: But it, I think, is indicative of the fact that there are so many people in this administration that have some weird, like, intense, homoerotic feelings towards men while also being
0: incredible. Hold the time out. Hold on a second.
1: Yeah.
0: Who is she talking about?
1: Yeah, she's talking about Pete Hegseth and focusing on, you know, having war fighters be physically fit.
0: And full of testosterone. That seems to be okay.
2: Men.

0: while also being incredibly homophobic, and not just homophobic, but like hate-mongering, fear-mongering about the LGBT community. So
1: who's done that?
2: Yeah, it's not.
1: Can she give an example?
2: She's probably talking about, you know, the boys playing girls sports thing. Apparently that's fear-mongering and hate-mongering.
1: And you're homophobic if you don't think dongs should be in girls sports?
2: Yes.
1: Okay. All right.
0: Let me be clear. I don't think the homoeroticism is the weird part. The weird part...
1: Oh, now she caught herself.
2: Right.
1: Oh, gosh, I can't say that because I'm going to lose some with the bass.
2: Right.
1: Oh, backtrack.
0: Let me be clear. I don't think the homoeroticism is the weird part. The weird part is that they pretend that that's not what it's about. And so...
1: So you're a mind reader. Okay, you can know the desires of all these people. Because you can tell. Got it.
0: Example of this, like the manly, rugged, macho man. And it's like, I don't know if you know who Tom of Finland is. Tom of Finland, okay? This is a gay male porn that was drawn by a man. And like Pete Hegseth is the embodiment of that. So I feel like they must be looking at that as like their example for what men look like.
1: I mean, who is this knucklehead?
2: She's a lunatic, man.
1: Oh my God.
2: I'm like, okay, wait. Yeah, this whole idea of like peak male performance is terrible and homoerotic. I'm sorry, but I don't think there were a whole lot of twig boys involved in the black bagging of Maduro. I'm pretty sure you want people going on high risk missions like that to be very physically fit.
1: Yes, 100%. Save that file.
2: Yeah,
1: that's incredible.
2: Yeah, hell, you know, giving medical treatment and preventative care to veterans is gay, apparently, or to active duty. Service members is gay, according to that lady.
1: Because she can tell what the desires of these different individuals are. Yes. She can tell that it's, even though they project being very manly, they're really gay, is what she's saying.
2: Yes.
1: Okay, got it. In unrelated news, Cory Booker spoke on Trump's speech last night. And this is what he had to say.
3: Donald Trump's speech was full of outright lies, dangerous disinformation, and yet again his attempts to undermine and subvert our democracy. Now he knows he's headed toward midterm losses, and his only hope is to undermine the validity and trust in our elections. Don't let him do it. We have work to do against a desperate president that's willing to do whatever it takes to try to stop us from voting and participating. We will fight. He will lose. The people will win.
1: Okay. See, all that stuff that Trump put out last night about China hacking into our system and bringing the receipts.
2: Yeah,
1: just all lies.
2: Of course.
1: Flashback, Cory Booker demanding answers. How did Trusha help Trump win in 2016?
4: Everyone needs to join me and others in calling for aggressive, thorough, exhaustive congressional investigations into what is going on with Russia. This is a crisis in our country. And these are the facts. This is what we know.
1: Okay.
4: We saw an unprecedented attack on our nation during our elections with cyber hacking, cyber attacks, propaganda, and more from the Russians. In a democracy, this is the bedrock of a free nation, is the ability to express yourself, your opinions, at the poll. Russia tried to undermine that and attacked this country, but it's more. We now know that...
1: Is it okay for Russia, not China? Just asking, Corey. Whatever.
4: We now know that at a time that Donald Trump seemed to be inexplicably cozying up to the Russians, America deserves to know. Join me and others who are calling for this to be thoroughly and aggressively and exhaustively investigated, not just by law enforcement officials, but also by Congress. Join me by calling your congressperson and letting them know that we demand answers.
1: And testosterone, yes. Of course. Thank you, Corey.
2: Good golly, man. It's like they don't even realize that the internet exists.
1: I know.
2: And people can go back and find all the nonsense that they were promoting for years.
1: Yes. And the media doesn't hold anybody accountable on that. But there you go. Well, even in 2018, you know, Obama at the time talking about Russia, What are we doing?
5: Closing up to Russia? What happened to the Republican Party?
1: And then long pause. Mm-hmm. Okay, get on with it.
5: It's central organizing principle.
1: Yeah.
5: In foreign policy.
1: Mm-hmm.
5: Was the fight against communism, and now they're cozying up to the former head of the KGB.
1: Save that part of the clip about the communism.
2: Oh, yeah. No kidding.
1: That one's pretty tough in 2026, Big O. Yeah, you better sure get on board with the communism anyway.
5: Actively blocking legislation that would defend our elections from Russian attack. What happened? In the end, the threat to our democracy.
1: Of course, it's always.
5: Doesn't just come from Donald Trump or the current batch of Republicans in Congress or the Koch brothers and their lobbyists or
1: Koch brothers.
5: Too much compromise from Democrats or Russian hacking.
1: Mm-hmm.
5: The biggest threat to our democracy is indifference.
1: Right. He's so full of baloney.
2: Well, they really are starting to sound rather indifferent about foreign interference in elections.
1: It does sound that way to me. What's the problem? Oh, my gosh. Okay. All right. Other news out there. Well, this whole race in Maine is upside down, and it really looks like Susan Collins is going to win again for the Senate. Just when Democrats thought they had their guy with Graham Plattner, right. And then, you know, the thing was, it was like this terrible secret that wasn't kept. There was so much oppo info on this guy, it was going to torpedo his campaign, and it did.
2: Yeah, it did. And that call came from inside the House, because I think Republicans were holding off on anything else until later.
1: Yes.
2: But, yeah, I think, you know, based on seeing some of the clips from last night's debate, I kind of think they should have rolled the dice with Graham Plattner.
1: You know what? I wondered the same thing. Like, oh, my gosh, is anyone ready for prime time here?
2: No, apparently not. I don't know if this is the B team or what. But, of course, what is making a lot of headlines is Ashley Webb.
1: Yes.
2: This is a trans activist. He's a guy, but he goes by Ashley Webb. And he's a big dude. He's got the lazy eye, kind of looks like a creep, has said and done very creepy things online. I just, at the risk of poisoning the jury, the interesting thing is he is a left winger, but from the left wing perspective, he may actually have the most reasonable take when it comes to ICE.
1: Really?
2: Yeah.
1: Okay. I heard the clip of him talking about using the bathroom, all that. I don't know that I've heard this.
6: I agree. They need to take the masks off, and they need to put their badges on, and then they also need to wear their body cams. And I don't believe they should be able to just walk away after they shoot somebody. They should be held accountable. They should be investigated, and they should be prosecuted to the full extent of the law. As far as the immunity, I'd like to see that stripped away. It's probably not going to get stripped away. If we tried to go after it, Leals are going to fight it. I guess the best option would be to defund them as much as we can. I would like to abolish them, but that's probably not going to happen either.
2: Right. It's basically like, I believe what you people believe, but let's be clear-eyed about this, and we're not going to be able to accomplish any of this.
1: No. Wow. It's sometimes like when we're excited about someone might actually go to jail for what they've done, you're like, nothing's going to happen. That's what he just did. Poured cold water on the whole thing. Yeah, probably not. But when he was asked your qualifications, that was an all-timer.
7: Ashley Webb, what qualifications do you have to serve in the U.S. Senate?
8: Oh, I ran for office several times. Didn't win, but I did run. And then I'm a songwriter, and then I write my own books. Mm-hmm. And then suppose my transparency, I wouldn't lie to the people and I wouldn't deceive the people like we're being deceived right now. Like,
1: I wouldn't lie and I wouldn't deceive.
2: Yes.
1: I write songs and books and I've lost before.
2: Yes.
1: Those are my qualifications. And I have this nervous sort of laugh sometimes.
8: Didn't win, but they didn't run. And then,
1: right. I have that going for me too.
8: But they didn't.
1: Right. Golly, why did they put that dude out there?
2: Dude, it almost seems cruel.
1: I'm with you.
2: I mean, he's putting himself out there, I guess, so, you know.
1: Yeah.
2: Personal accountability counts for something, but man.
1: Well, some others had real political aspirations, like Elizabeth Dickerson.
9: But I did this because I'm very interested in climate and President Trump has done about everything he can do to strip away any protections that we have on climate.
1: Yeah, that's big for people. Yeah. It's always low on the list.
2: Well, and then especially right now, as that region of the country and a lot of the northern states of the country is being hit by Canadian wildfires. Like, you think about, or being,
1: oh, yeah,
2: smoke at least.
1: Yes.
2: You think about, in terms of Green New Deal stuff, what has Canada not done?
1: Exactly.
2: I mean, they're all about that climate stuff, and, well, they forgot the forest management part.
1: It's in year after year this happens. It is kind of crazy. Oh, real quick, I don't know if you happen to see this. As a fan of William Shatner, you know, he's got this album coming out. It's like a metal album.
2: Yeah.
1: I think it's going to be hilarious.
2: Yeah, he does this from time to time, and it's very self-aware.
1: Yes. He is actually going to perform in Chicago at Riot Fest.
2: Wow.
1: In September. And some people got a hold of his writer.
2: Oh, gosh.
1: And it's hilarious. Like, he's playing up the whole hard rock thing. First of all, the city has to rename a boat in his honor so he can captain a ship again. He's going to sing Take Me Out to the Ball Game at a Cubs game. He demands fire breathers and an intro video by Gwar. And for transportation, no golf cart, he wants a DeLorean. And backstage, he wants a dressing room called Shatner's Shag Shack.
2: And an outhouse called Shatner's, well, you can fill in the rest.
1: Yeah, probably. I was looking at this, I'm like, is this real? 4 feet of Polish sausage. A Montreal Canadiens hockey sweater signed by John Stamos. One pair of white socks, one pair of underwear. An assortment of adoptable puppies from a reputable nonprofit shelter. I'm like, okay, this can't be real. A bouquet of flowers in a vase, Shatner.
2: Sure. Yeah.
1: In his rider. Okay, that should be good. All right, a couple other stories we still need to get to. And, yes, always miss the Scott Robbins trifecta. I guess Casey's out with him, so they'll be returning next week. But we have an update on an earlier Nimrod that you're going to love and a news update next.

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4: Here's your forecast from News Talk 1250 KBRF. Today, sunny and hot with a high near 91. Heat index values as high as 97. Overnight, a low of 65 and sunny for Saturday with a high of 88. A hot one on Sunday with a high of 90. Lots of sunshine. And then for Monday, sunny and breezy with a high of 90. That's your weather from News Talk 1250 KBRF.
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0: The Markley, Van Camp, and Robbins Show. Jamie Markley, David Van Camp, Scott Robbins out on vacation, back next week. You know, I know he loves his ghost bed. I don't know how he's going to do it at the itchy end. Hopefully it'll be okay. I know you love your ghost bed. Ghost bed, it is. You get on that thing for the first time, you're like, I understand the quality now. And then the cooling tech that's in it. Because a lot of people sweat during the summer and they're thinking, it's all because it's so hot outside. 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
0: All right. I know we're running out of time. You got a quick news update?
1: Well, our producer Andres found top 10 things a 65-year-old could do in Kansas City. I mean, you've got eat barbecue, all that stuff, and of course, you know, spend 30 minutes looking for your reading glasses, leave the baseball game in the sixth inning to beat traffic, and be back at the hotel by 7:30 because, well, we got a big day tomorrow.
0: I cannot see him ever leaving a game early. No. Yeah, I can't see it. All right, we got to get to Nimrod. Here we go.
2: When the going gets tough.
3: Damn it, this is too hard.
2: The dumb get dumber.
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3: I love the poorly educated.
0: All right. Nimrod's the News. We had the story earlier. James Shepard, 52-year-old in Florida, caught with a Whizinator and arrested. He had tried to drop it off in the car, and now the update, we have audio from the interaction with a cop.
5: Oh, what is this stuff?
6: What is it?
7: I don't know what that is.
5: Yeah, James, I have you on video pulling out a pee bag out of your pants, okay? I'm not stupid. I clean this car every day. I'm responsible for what is in this car. I am frustrated because I asked you if you have anything on your person.
6: I don't.
5: Okay? You did, and you're lying to me. So if you want to go down the rabbit hole of lying and see where this ends up,
0: and
5: I'm more than happy.
0: Nimrod's in the News.
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10: Hey, John, why so glum?
11: I just got let go. 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
2: News this hour at Town Hall. I'm Bob Agnew in Washington. From the White House last night, the president talked about the importance of election security and the role he says China's played in trying to disrupt elections like back in 2020.
3: Over a period of years, starting during the 2020 election cycle, the People's Republic of China carried out what is believed to be the largest compromise of election data in history, resulting in China's illicit acquisition of 220 million U.S. voter files. That information includes names, addresses, phone numbers, political party preferences, and other sensitive data.
2: Meanwhile, China's pushing back, saying it has never interfered in U.S. elections and has no interest in doing so. It's urging Washington to stop making what it calls groundless accusations. The Department of Homeland Security, meanwhile, warning a handful of states about non-citizens on their voter roll.
4: DHS Secretary Mark Wayne Mullen sending letters out to four states warning of illegal aliens registered to vote. Investigators from the Department of Homeland Security have identified north of 250,000 people who are not citizens that could potentially cast ballots in the upcoming November midterm election. Mark Wayne Mullen says only Americans should be electing American leaders.
2: That's correspondent Laura Winters reporting. Wildfires are burning in Canada, and the state of Minnesota has its share this summer, and that's all sending smoke into the lower 48 in Chicago. Visitor Samuel Etienne says he picked up a mask and an emergency inhaler as a precaution.
5: I do have asthma, but it rarely comes out, but something like this would definitely trigger it, so I wanted to be 100% certain I wouldn't have to, like, you know, run to the ER or anything like that.
2: Studies show that wildfire smoke attacks nearly every system in the human body. It contains microscopic particles that penetrate deep into the lungs and can enter the bloodstream, triggering respiratory and even cardiac emergencies. More from townhall.com.
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2: Public health investigators pinpoint the cause of a nasty bug that's sickening people in several states.
7: Lettuce from Mexico has been identified as the culprit in a widespread outbreak of a diarrhea-inducing parasitic ailment. The Centers for Disease Control and Prevention says the shredded lettuce was served at Taco Bell eateries in five states, Indiana, Kentucky and Michigan, Ohio, and West Virginia.
2: That is correspondent Rich Thomason reporting. SpaceX had a few problems yesterday. The company's next Starship test flight will now have to wait until at least next week after the latest launch was scrubbed at the last minute. The mega rocket was preparing to blast off from Texas when some of its engines came up short. Without all 33 firing on all cylinders, the automatic launch system halted everything amid billowing clouds of smoke and vapor. You'll find breaking news and analysis at townhall.com. New coin is coming to this country in honor of America's 250th birthday, and we'll have President Trump's picture on it.
4: We are saying so long to the penny, but now the U.S. Mint is about to make a new gold-colored coin worth $1, and it will have President Trump's face etched on it next to the words, "In God We Trust." Treasury Secretary Scott Bessent saying the new coin is in commemoration of the country's 250th birthday and will have the years 1776 to 2026 printed on it. The new coin is currently in production and is expected to be in circulation this fall. Laura Winters reporting.
2: Also at townhall.com, hit the heat Europe exceptionally early this year and hard has led to more deaths by this time of year than are normally associated with the hot summer months more. Well, more than 10,000 additional people dying at the height of the heat wave than would normally have died.
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8: Here's your forecast from News Talk 1250 KBRF. Today, sunny and hot with a high near 91. Heat index values as high as 97. Overnight, a low of 65 and sunny for Saturday with a high of 88. A hot one on Sunday with a high of 90. Lots of sunshine. And then for Monday, sunny and breezy with a high of 90. That's your weather from News Talk 1250 KBRF.
9: Weather can shift quickly and sometimes become dangerous. 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

0: let's cut the crap, get down to work here on Hop Talk with the Ox on this Friday, TGI Friday, Midsummer Friday. The smoke cleared, the smoke cleared. Okay, what was your experience yesterday? Very interesting. You remember the words never before uttered by Dan the Ox Oxner, host of Hot Talk with the Ox? I can't wait for it to snow. It can't snow soon enough. Because they were telling us that it has to snow to put out the fires in the Boundary Waters. And all I could think of was this pea soup smoke that we woke up to yesterday and dealt with the day before, etc., would be here until it snows. So it's like, okay, I'll bite. Let's have it snow. What happened? When did it clear? Like noon? I walked outside and poof, the smoke was gone. Like, wait a minute here. Did it snow in the Boundary Waters yesterday? That must have been the deal. Well, you know, these fires aren't going to go out till it snows. So I guess the fires are still burning somehow, but what are the wind switch? Well, I was going in. Forgive me for being overly maybe alarmist yesterday, but I was kind of hunkering down for the long haul this summer of having smoke in the air. We've dealt with that before, where day after day after day, if you remember, smoke in the air. But this one was really bad this week. And now all of a sudden, it was still 94 degrees or something, right? It was still really hot. But what a difference it makes when the smoke goes. So I don't know exactly what happened to it, but all of a sudden, it was gone. I don't want it to come back. People are mad at the Canadians. And now I guess people are mad at the Minnesotans for all the Boundary Waters fires that are now making everything smoky. Cleveland, did you see, was it Fox News? They had a crew in Cleveland with the smoke, people had the headlights on and everything. But I got to say, it happened yesterday. Oh, boy. On the street somewhere, whatever it was, there was somebody driving that... You know, sometimes you can just tell, like, people's political persuasion when you watch them drive. And maybe that's me. Maybe I'm just hypersensitive. But so as I decided it was time to pull up beside them and leave them safely behind me so I didn't have to navigate their fluctuating of speeds and occasional veering into the other lane, I noticed a person alone in the car with the left hand at 10 o'clock, the right hand at 2 o'clock, 10 and 2. Very, very intently looking at the pavement in front of her with a mask on, driving the car. Like, aha! Take the mask off. Pay attention to your driving. What in the world? You have a mask on in your car alone because of what? The smoke outside. I thought that was, I don't know, anybody else crack up at that? I thought that was like, wow, what book are you reading? What pamphlet did you get in the mail? Ah, this is a public service announcement from whoever. When you're alone in your car and there's smoke outside, wear a mask. Like, what? All right. So anyway, I have exciting. I hope we don't have to deal with the smoke again, but I think this is going to be one of those things where it's just going to come and go. And how do they know? Like, is it a wind thing? What is this? F-stop. Sorry, pal. Smoke will be back tomorrow. How do we know this? How do we know these things? Is it a wind thing? It must be a wind thing. Like, can we put big fans up or something? I don't know, but I can't deal with the smoke. Not a fan. However, anybody who made plans yesterday or canceled things because of the smoke, there wasn't any smoke last night. So maybe I've just gotten used to it. But whatever the case, so now moving forward, we'll see where it goes. But I'm happy to... And I don't think it was it smoky this morning, Terrible Todd, when you came in?
1: No.
0: No, I don't think it was smoky. Let's see. Still smoke riddled in north central Wisconsin this morning. I blame Donald Trump, says the minister. Okay. F-Step says, yes, it is a wind thing. I suppose it's a wind thing. All right. So we'll be watching the winds and planning accordingly. But, man. What a great way to ruin, the few nice days that we have in the summertime, eh? 320-251-1990 on the Boulder Tap House studio or text line. We'll call it open lines. We may have some special guests joining us. A little bit fluid will be the schedule today. So the smoke is the big news. We have a new interesting poll, morning consult poll by the Minnesota Business Partnership talking about the surge and the division of Minnesotans and how we feel about Minnesota, et cetera, that coming. We haven't had a chance to really get into the campaign finance numbers that much that came out yesterday. I think we had more data. We didn't really get into that yesterday. Worthy of conversation. However, look out. Set your clock. Set your alarms. Get ready. Get set. Plant yourself in front of the TV last night because Donald Trump did a primetime address. So NBC, ABC didn't air the speech because they're not going to air a bunch of lies. I have this and that to say about last night's speech. 320-251-1990 on the Boulder Tap House studio or text line. What did you think of the speech? What stuck out to you for this was the speech? Did you watch the speech? I flipped around to some of the coverage after because I wanted to watch the whole speech. So I watched the whole speech. And my TV was probably, I assume, on Fox News. And then I started flipping around to some other stations and noticed that they were playing reruns of Family Feud and whatever it was that they were playing, right? It was like, really? You just couldn't pull away from that to cover the President of the United States in the White House making a speech to the country. Nope, couldn't do it. Which is unfortunate because I had a conclusion that I was drawing after the first 4 minutes of the speech, and now I have to rethink my conclusion, but I will still offer it up anyway, and maybe you heard it too. Wasn't sure where the speech was going. I did watch the White House press briefing with the triumphant return of Caroline Leavitt after maternity leave. Basically, all the questions about the speech were, just watch the speech. It's coming up tonight. Just watch the speech, and then we can chat. Well, okay, so now we watch the speech. Don't hate me for what I'm about to say. You can if you want to. And this really only goes out to people who saw the speech. If you didn't see the speech, you can react to what I'm about to say also if you want to. The speech focused extensively on a promise or a release of, I guess, previously classified information regarding Chinese influence in our elections, as well as a deep state accused intel suppression to the president about the Chinese infiltration of the election, showing that Americans were lied to about election security, showing this and that and the other thing about the security of elections. And it's not good. But ultimately, my take on it is nobody who thought Trump and his election denying was stupid, negative, made him look like a crazy person. They had fear of him because of that. They don't like him in many reasons because of that. Maybe some Republicans wishing he would just stop with the whole election denying thing. Please, it's not a winning issue. People have moved on from it. Yeah, maybe we realize we've been lied to, whatever, but move on. My take on it, and you can argue with me if you want to on this, not a single person who was in that camp that I just described watched the speech last night and said, oh, wow, well, I've completely reversed my opinion. And now next time somebody asks me what I think of Donald Trump, I'm going to say that I have total favorability. And when it comes to the elections this year, I was going to vote for Democrats, but I'm going to vote for Republicans now. Not one person. What's the purpose of the speech if it doesn't get more votes to keep the majorities for the Republicans to keep the agenda going in the midterms? Dan the Ox Oxner's humble opinion as a political analysis or analyst is everything that comes out of the White House And everything that comes out of any Republican politician's mouth and or campaign from now until November 3rd needs to be to get more votes for the Republicans to keep the crazed DSA and Democrats out of power so that we can have two more years of the Trump agenda. Did this do it last night? The answer is an overwhelming, in my opinion, no. But that being said, something happened at the beginning of the speech, and as I was watching it, a huge silver lining in last night's speech, and that is the first 4 minutes, information that we, probably maybe you, as a follower of maybe conservative politics or whatever, know full well. But a large portion, if not the majority of the population, never hears these things. Because you'll never see it in the mainstream media. But actually, when he laid it out, it's like, oh, yeah, that's right, we do know that. Oh, yeah, that's right, we do know that. Oh, yeah, that's right, we do know that. And that is good. So, quick, we're gonna play that in its entirety. The beginning of the speech last night, I think, aces. Next on Hot Talk with the Ox.
1: Here's your forecast from News Talk 1250 KBRF. Today, sunny and hot with a high near 91. Heat index values as high as 97. Overnight, a low of 65 and sunny for Saturday with a high of 88. A hot one on Sunday with a high of 90. Lots of sunshine. And then for Monday, sunny and breezy with a high of 90. 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
11: Come shut down on another day of trading. Here is Friday's closing market minute. Starting things off in corn for September, up 3.25. December, up 3.5. March, up 3.5. Soybeans for August, up 9.5. September, up 8.25. November, up 8 cents. Soybean meal for August, down 270. September, down 340. December, down 390. Chicago wheat for September, 8 cents higher. December, up 8.75. March, up 9.5. Hard red winter wheat for September, 15¾ cents higher. December, up 15½. Hard red spring wheat for September, 9¾ cents higher. So is December. Minneapolis spring wheat for September, up 6½, with December up 8¼. Into live cattle for August, down 265. October, down 257½. December, down 267½. February, down 247½. Feeders for August, down 65 cents. September, down a 110. October, down 162½. Late hogs for August, up $1.37½. October, up 102½. That's Friday's numbers.
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0: Talk with the Arcs on this Friday. Program note, we will be broadcasting as usual. Most days, or most Fridays anyway, at Pioneer Place Theater, downtown St. Cloud, for Arcs and Friends, coming up the last hour of the show. And then we are also back there next Friday as well, before taking 2 weeks away from the theater. Just FYI. But this week and next week, as usual, come join us in the audience. And if you do, you want to walk next door, we'll buy you a free drink at 7 West Tap House, the official sponsor of Ox and Friends, after the show. Okay, so just for conversation, if you saw the speech, you heard what Donald Trump said. I'm going to go over some of the things that he said about the elections more here in a moment. But think about this. We hear this a lot, but the bulk of the population does not hear the entire first 4 minutes of his speech last night. And unfortunately, half of the liberal news media or half of the liberal networks didn't carry it. So they still didn't hear it. But at least some people did, and they may have heard it for the first time. And that might actually be a real positive. Let's listen in. I'm going to keep my microphone hot, though, because I may have some comments here as we go along. This is how it began last night.
1: Good evening. Before we begin, I'm proud to report that our country is safer, stronger, and far wealthier than it has ever been before. We are doing great. Less than 2 years ago, we inherited an economic and social disaster. After the worst inflation in 48 years, the wide open borders with millions and millions of people pouring in from all over the world, including criminals of all types, and 11,888 murderers, many of whom killed more than one person. We had transgender for everybody, men and women sports, crime ravaging our cities. And the whole world was laughing at us as a nation, but not anymore. 2 years ago, our country was dead. Now we are the hottest country anywhere in the world.
0: Even the Democrats.
1: America is respected like we have never been respected before.
0: Not sure if that's true, but whatever.
1: We have more money being invested in the United States than at any time.
0: That's true.
1: In the history of our country.
0: Huge.
1: More Americans are working today than ever before.
0: Really?
1: This week it was announced that inflation saw the largest monthly decline in more than 6 years. Just happened.
0: Wouldn't hear that on the news.
1: Given out. The media reported it, and we accept it. The best in 6 years. The tax cuts in our great, big, beautiful bill are saving hardworking families thousands and thousands of dollars. Like with the provisions, no tax on tips.
0: Oh, yeah.
1: No tax on overtime.
0: Oh, that's right.
1: And no tax on Social Security for
0: that's
1: our
0: right.
1: great seniors.
0: Forgot all about
1: along
0: that.
1: Along with the interest deduction on a loan used to purchase a car, but only if that car is made in America, and a 100% expensing for our job-creating businesses. Our stock markets are at their highest point in many years.
0: Aha!
1: We can actually say of all time. And your 401ks, pensions, and retirement accounts are setting records every single day, the highest in history.
0: Retirees, seniors.
1: For years, we paid the highest price for prescription drugs anywhere in the world. Now we pay the lowest price under my most favored nation's policy because I was able to get the rest of the world and the pharmaceutical companies to act responsibly. Drug prices are coming down by 70, 80, and 90%. TrumpRx.gov, this will ultimately reduce the cost of health care. You have to go to TrumpRx.gov and take advantage of it. But the cost of health care is coming way down because of what we've done with prescription drugs. And with Trump accounts, every child in America now has access to a tax-free investment account to save for their future. Billions and billions of dollars.
0: First time the liberals probably even heard that.
1: Companies and individuals to take care of our children so that at age 18, they will have potentially hundreds of thousands of dollars in their account. And they'll get off to a great start in life. So for that, go to TrumpAccounts.gov and sign up your child or any child you'd like to sign up.
0: Yeah. But what about Iran? What about Iran?
1: Wide open borders.
0: What about gas prices?
1: Transformed into the most secure borders in the history of our country, with zero illegal aliens being admitted to the United States.
0: That's right.
1: In the past 14 months.
0: Remember what it was like before that?
1: Zero. Nobody thought it was possible. We had the worst border in the history of our country, and now we have the best. Crime is plummeting nationwide.
0: Crime's down.
1: Murder rate at its lowest level since 1900, or more than 125 years ago.
0: How can that be?
1: We're making a record investment in our armed forces, and we have the strongest and most powerful military by far anywhere in the world. I built it during my first term, and unfortunately, we're forced to use it now. We won in Venezuela, which is now working with us to produce millions and millions of barrels of oil. We are likewise winning big in Iran, and you will see the fruits of that labor very, very
0: shortly.
1: So we
0: did get something out of the Venezuela thing.
1: America is back and doing really well, but we still have a major challenge that must be urgently addressed, because no country can be great without fair and honest elections.
0: There you go. And then it switches into the whole election thing. But are you with me? When I heard that, I thought, at first I thought, oh, here we go, is going to run down the checklist again. But there are, I don't know, the majority of the population that have never heard most of that stuff that he just said. And almost universally positives. How much time has been focused on Trump accounts for kids? How much has been focused on murder rates being down? How much has been focused on the oil we're getting out of Venezuela now? How much has been focused on drug prices? How much has been focused on no tax on tips, no tax on overtime, no tax on Social Security, that most of us are working, that we have a strong border, safer, stronger, wealthier than ever in this country, and more of us are working? Do you ever hear that in the mainstream media? Anybody who ever criticizes Trump or talks about Trump, do they say any of that? So I thought that was incredible, fabulous for him to get out and say that. And then going into the elections thing, and that's the one thing that is very much a powder keg, if you will, or a focal point for people, even some Republicans, to be anti-Trump. So what did he say last night about elections that will sway the opinion or give an epiphany to voters to say all of a sudden, you know what, he's right. We need to go out and vote, and we need to go out and vote for Republicans in November. I say precious little. We can argue about that next on Hot Talk with the Ox.
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3: With SRN News, I'm Bob Agnew in Washington. A lot of wildfires burning in Minnesota and Canada. That's sending smoke down to the U.S. In New York, 72-year-old nurse Barbara Glickstein says she's spending more time indoors.
4: I'm healthy, but I know what air particles do to the body, and I wish more people were wearing masks and little babies and children were inside.
3: China's responded to claims by President Trump that country has been interfering in U.S. elections.
5: On Thursday night, in an address to the nation, President Donald Trump said this.
1: China and other countries have been trying to meddle in our elections. Evidence of fraud has been buried.
5: Now China has responded, saying it has never interfered in U.S. elections and has no interest in doing so. And China says Washington should stop making what it says are groundless accusations. Donna Warder, Washington.
3: And this is SRN News.
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0: side of the bridge. Crews will need to install pipe across the roadway at Western Avenue on both sides of the road. Starting July 22nd, lasting up to 5 days, weather permitting, the Western Avenue intersection north of Highway 210 will close. Western Avenue traffic will be detoured to local roads around the closure. The same work will be performed on the south side of Highway 210 at a later date. News updates on the Highway 210 I-94 interchange reconstruction project are powered by Falls Laundromat and Vector Windows. Minnesota agriculture officials are asking those connected to the dairy industry to weigh in on the social and economic impact of large-scale operations. The review follows public discussion surrounding a proposed expansion of the West River Dairy Facility near Morris. Agriculture Commissioner Don Peterson says they want to hear from people who work directly with dairy farms.
1: Really like to hear from dairy farmers. We'd like to hear from, you know, milk truck drivers, veterinarians, people that do business with dairy farms directly to look at, you know, what are these impacts in the social environment around a large-scale dairy and, you know, what are the things that we need to, you know, consider.
0: The department is also seeking input from residents and others about how large dairies affect economic opportunities, community dynamics, and quality of life. After days of extreme heat and dry conditions that have helped fuel wildfires in northeastern Minnesota, there may finally be some relief on the horizon. State climatologist Pete Boulay says the pattern responsible for the heat is expected to change.
2: It was eventually this large area, high pressure, this heat dome we're in, that's causing such warm conditions across Minnesota is going to break down and be replaced by more of a northwesterly flow pattern, so air coming out of Canada, which would mean cooler temperatures and then maybe even some bouts of some precipitation. So we'll take both at this point.
0: Boulay says the shift should eventually bring cooler Canadian air into Minnesota. For KBRFradio.com News, I'm Derek Sidian. 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
3: Here's your forecast from News Talk 1250 KBRF. Today, sunny and hot with a high near 91. Heat index values as high as 97. Overnight, a low of 65 and sunny for Saturday with a high of 88. A hot one on Sunday with a high of 90. Lots of sunshine. And then for Monday, sunny and breezy with a high of 90. That's your weather from News Talk 1250 KBRF.
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Everybody sing. All right, maybe later. Hot Talk with the Ox on this Friday. Oh boy, oh boy, oh boy. That means in just over an hour, hour and a half, it's Ox and Friends at Pioneer Place Theater, downtown St. Cloud. A spirited discussion of the week's biggest issues. Maybe some of them not the biggest issues. It just so happens that's what we end up talking about. Always a great way to wrap up the week. Join us if you can at the Pioneer Place Theater, downtown St. Cloud. I'm not even going to speculate on the air conditioning in there, because last time I told everybody it could be hot in there, it was cold. So I don't know. Wear shorts or not, I don't know, whatever you want to wear. But should be a good time. Back to the Donald Trump speech last night. Okay, I, Dan the Ox Oxner, host of Hot Talk with the Ox, a cynical, apparently, political analyst, at least today, this week.

0: week, this month, this year, whatever, moving forward, probably all the way into November 3rd and beyond. But I'll wear that proudly because let me start with this. First of all, Donald Trump made a speech to the nation last night, a primetime speech, which is the equivalent of everybody, gather around. I got this big, huge thing I got to say. Y'all got to watch it. It's 8 o'clock. Clear your calendar. Spend your night. Organize your schedule to make sure that you can watch me. You got to watch me. Here we go. We have this big thing. It's going to be huge. And so we all do. And he says, it's going to be about election fraud. Okay. So then the president went on to say that China conducted the largest compromise of an election in the 2020 election, and that they're releasing documents, tons of documents at whitehouse.gov for the media, for whoever to see. For the first time, documents are being released. See, 200 million, 220 million of your of Americans' voters' data was compromised, accessed by the Chinese. Okay. Then intelligence did not brief the president, Donald Trump, properly on China's compromising of the election in 2020. Saying that for some odd reason, the deep state and in intelligence did not or kept these things from the president for some reason. That they were trying to get Trump to resign or to lose, the Chinese were, back in 2018. Big, and that there's going to be all kinds of documents released. That China paid the media to write bad stuff about Trump. Also talked businesses into being against him. Something about Obama not, or the Obama administration's burn bags being found that weren't burned. They were supposed to be burned, but they weren't. Don't know what's in them, but now we will, because all those documents are going to be released. That Americans were lied to about election security, evidence of major election hacks in Venezuela somehow that said, see, the same thing was happening here. Those documents all being released. That our fraud was buried. They buried our election fraud. 278,000 non-citizens were found to be registered to vote. So those were now all these documents are being released. Immediately, you saw the liberal media going crazy, saying, you know, trying to refute this and that. It's like, read this stuff. So I haven't read all the stuff that was released. Many of the liberal media are saying, well, all that stuff was available anyway, so there's nothing really new here. It's like, okay, but why didn't you report it? So all things potential election fraud, I would ask you, because I can't quantify this. It wasn't enough to warrant everybody, get clear your calendar. You gotta watch Donald Trump. This is the most accessible president in the world. You can see what he has to say. He talks to the media almost every day, several times a day. He talks to the media when he's walking to his car, coming back from his car, going to the helicopter, coming back from the helicopter. When his helicopter lands, wherever it is he's going, he talks to the media there. Like anybody who wants to watch Donald Trump, man, you got it. So to actually do a primetime address, he has conditioned me anyway, and maybe you, I think the general public, into thinking, well, this isn't just going to be the usual off-the-cuff press conference. This is going to be something earth-shaking that will change everything. And I realize now with this election fraud talk and all that stuff, of course, Mike Lindell in Minnesota now bringing that to the forefront, it still isn't a winner to recruit people who are anti-Trump because of election fraud, for him to keep bringing up election fraud. He's not making any new friends by rekindling the election fraud thing. Unless he could actually present evidence of what? And I don't have that answer. What would make the ox happy and say, aha, that's what we've been waiting for the whole time? like, I don't know what. The Dinesh D'Souza, what, 5,000 mules, whatever the number is, was incredibly insightful. Supposedly some of it was debunked, though I question that. But just the fact that what he presented was like just jaw dropping. Like, oh, that is definitely a paradigm that isn't beyond the realm of possibility. But what do we need? Like, do we videos? Do we need Nick Shirley? Do we need somebody to have videos, like a quantity of videos of somebody, anybody of like importance? I mean, if you had President Xi, Putin, whatever it is, on secret camera, sitting down with the plans of how they got they cheated on elections, of how they programmed machines to count ballots differently, to like that's what bothers me the most. Until you get, I don't know what the evidence would be. But what happened last night, in my opinion, will not sway anybody's position. In fact, it'll rekindle the whole reason why a ton of people are frustrated with Trump. Anyway, in my opinion, anything coming out of the Trump administration, anything coming out of politics right now has to be to get more votes than the other guy on November 3rd. Ox, don't you care? Don't you care about election integrity? Separate issue. Of course I do, right? But what does this do? Does this make you then more excited to vote? Was there, like, for instance, was what I thought he might say? I mean, and I don't know this, right? But you speculate. We're deploying the National Guard to every polling place in the country. I don't know, right? We're putting secret cameras into the bathrooms of the voter registration places. I don't know what you're going to do, but like some earth-shaking thing, like we are going to make sure there is no election fraud. But I didn't see anything like that last night. So we're reminded that we don't trust our elections. And therefore, what's the therefore? What's your action? Seriously, what is your action? Now you're going to for sure go and vote? Or the people who don't vote because they don't trust our elections going to watch that last night and go, well, now I'm really not going to vote. I would put it to you that the too big to rig is the way to go. Did last night's speech make you so motivated and enough people so motivated that it will be too big to rig when they go out and vote this fall? This is from who? Jenny. We want people to be held accountable and arrested. There you go. Okay, thank you. I forgot about that. Exactly. Right. You want to see Secretary of State Steve Simon. You want to see a team of federal agents go haul him out of his office, tie him up with zip ties, put him in jail, and set a $5 million bail to charge him with election fraud because they think they have the goods on him. Yeah. If that's what you're going to do, that would be worthy of a primetime address. We need something a little bigger than what we saw. I think the whole speech was to gin up support for the SAVE Act. He definitely threw that in there. Yes. Let's see. G texting in on the Boulder Tap House text line. Preventing illegal ballots counts the same as adding new voters. Yep. Yeah. What are the mechanisms to prevent false ballots or bad, fake ballots, illegal ballots? What are the mechanisms? Now, I mean, are we finding the problem? 220,000 ballots of people that are illegals or whatever in the realm of things, right? Doesn't seem like that much. Depends on where they are, right? The strategic ballots, the precincts. But there's not the evidence. He never presented evidence last night. If it's in the documents, maybe I haven't seen them all. But he never said that they all voted for Biden. You know, I mean, I don't know, right? What are we talking about here? To me, what happened is it reminded a ton of people who are freaked out by his obsession with the 2020 election, and he has every right to be obsessed, by the way, but it still freaks people out. It does not assuage their fears. It rekindles it, brings it front and center. And that's why the first 4 minutes of his speech were solid gold. Because these are things that nobody is even paying any attention to. And it's everything. If any other president could say these things, they'd be elected to unlimited terms. And so would their party. You need people in Hollywood and the mainstream media to come out and say there was election fraud in the 2020 election. Then people will care. I don't understand why they are the example of truth. Yeah, right. That's good. Right. Good point. Who's going to say it? If The View comes out and says, yep. Well, remember, the Democrats started this. Hillary started this when she was running. The Democrats are the ones that first started this. I think there's election fraud thing when it didn't go their way. 320-251-1990 on the Boulder Tap House studio or text line. It was a big speech last night, but it wasn't a big speech last night. Did it move the needle? Does it get more Republicans elected? Or was this just a speech for the betterment of the population? I contend that right now we are in election season and only election season. Why would a politician do anything on a large scale that does not directly get more votes for their side in November? And if that's cynicism on my part, this is election season. Ask me on November 4th. What should we do on November 4th? Different story. Could we have waited to attack Iran until November 4th? Could we have waited? I mean, right? Maybe not. Maybe the whole world would be in jeopardy then. Whatever it is. If we had to attack Iran now, we had to. Great. I believe that we had to attack them. I get it. But, like, in the spring of the election year, with no actual strategy to secure the Gulf and get oil through still. G, welcome to Hot Talk with the Ox on the Boulder Tap House studio line.
1: Ox, relating to elections and election integrity, okay? This fall, let's just talk about the state of Minnesota, for example. My prediction is this. It doesn't matter who we run for governor or for senator. If the only way a Republican is going to win is if the ballots are done being counted at 10 p.m. and the race is called and over. If they're still counting ballots and saying, no, the race isn't over yet, and it gets later than, say, 11 o'clock, you and I both know the Democrat will win. And you and I both know that statistically, it should be 50-50. These late election counts should break 50-50 because the electorate is 50-50. You know, our political landscape is 50-50. But somehow, 100% of every middle-of-the-night ballot count breaks for Democrats nationwide, everywhere. So that, to me, I think election integrity, having fair elections, having passing the SAVE Act, to me, could be potentially the top issue in this entire election right now for me because of how these elections are going. We're not losing them fairly. When 100% of the late night ballot counts break for Democrats, you couldn't run a homecoming king and queen election the way they run these elections in the United States.
0: That's right.
1: But you know, I'm still going to say, right. Doesn't matter who we run. If we're still counting late at night, the Democrat will win. If the Republican wins, it'll be over early.
0: 100% agree with everything you just said, G. And my critique is the political ramifications and the political decision of what happened last night. Does that then get a critical mass of Americans to call their senators and tell them to allow the SAVE Act to have a vote and to pass the SAVE Act?
1: Yes, because I think that enforcement is one, election law enforcement and reform is its own thing compared to recruiting new voters. It's kind of like saying if Walmart has a shoplifting problem, cracking down on shoplifting, you're not cracking down on shoplifting to recruit new customers to Walmart. That's two different things. And I think what he's saying is let's crack down on the shoplifting while we recruit new customers. You can do both. We can walk and chew gum at the same time here politically, in my opinion.
0: All right, G, thank you.
1: Yep, thank you.
0: Appreciate that. 320-251-1990. By the way, the walk and chew gum thing, I never understood that phrase until I learned that people can't walk and eat a slice of pizza or walk and eat an ear of corn at the same time. Then I got the idea that maybe there are people who can't walk and chew gum at the same time. I always thought that was a dumb thing, but you know what? There's probably a lot of people who can't do that. Ugh. And they're in power over us. As weird as that is. Can you walk and eat a slice of pizza?
2: I can.
0: Walk down the street eating a slice of pizza without breaking stride.
2: Yeah.
0: It have never occurred to me that I would have to stop to take a bite of pizza and then keep walking again. Not that there's anything wrong with that. Maybe it's just a hereditary thing. I'm not sure. This is Hot Talk with the Ox.
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4: Here's your forecast from News Talk 1250 KBRF. Today, sunny and hot with a high near 91. Heat index values as high as 97. Overnight, a low of 65 and sunny for Saturday with a high of 88. A hot one on Sunday with a high of 90. Lots of sunshine. And then for Monday, sunny and breezy with a high of 90. That's your weather from News Talk 1250 KBRF.
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0: This is the Ox. Welcome to Hot Talk with the Ox, the Friday edition. Okay, hour two brings with it for our KNSI listeners, First Fuel Friday. Oh boy, oh boy, oh boy. And it's lottery day today in the news. We have to learn what all of our money spent on lottery tickets has done for us. And nobody won the big jackpot yet. I bought tickets. I don't check my tickets right away because I just think I'm going to hear about myself on the news. I guess I didn't. But that doesn't mean I didn't win something, right? I could have won something. I just didn't win the grand prize, obviously, since it's still up for grabs. But $5 for a Mega Millions ticket? That's, is that right? $5 for a ticket? It's insanity. So yeah, all that coming up next. And open lines, 320-251-1990 on Hot Talk with the Ox.
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6: Everyone has...
7: News this hour at Town Hall. I'm Bob Agnew in Washington. A lot of wildfires burning in Minnesota and Canada, sending smoke down to the U.S. In New York, 72-year-old nurse Barbara Glickenstein says spending more time indoors is a good idea right now.
8: I'm healthy, but I know what air particles do to the body, and I wish more people were wearing masks and little babies and children were inside.
7: Doctors and some studies also say smoke can harm pregnant women, increasing the risk of premature births and low-weight babies who could be born with breathing problems that could last for the rest of their lives. A member of President Trump's cabinet says he's ready to go after voter fraud.
9: Homeland Security Secretary Mark Wayne Mullen talked about election fraud.
10: If you are an illegal or you're voting illegally, we will hunt you down. We will find you.
9: In a White House briefing, Mullen also threatened fines, even prison time, for state election officials who refused to hand over sensitive voter data. Mullen's comments come as a federal judge blocked the use of DHS's updated system, citing voter privacy and the fact it can result in the wrongful purging of eligible voters. Ed Donahue, Washington.
7: The impact of an early heat wave in Europe is being felt by the people there. We get a report from Charles Desma
6: Heat that hit Europe exceptionally early and hard this year appears to have led to a spike in deaths, with well over 10,000 more people dying at the height of the heat wave than would normally have been expected. Measures of what researchers call excess mortality, the difference between the normally expected number of deaths and the actual number, spiked in late June, with parts of Europe experiencing record temperatures. Experts caution that it takes a while for a full picture to emerge and that many heat-related deaths will never formally be recorded as such. For example, a heart attack, which can be triggered by extreme heat exposure, may be listed on a death certificate simply as a heart attack. I'm Charles de la Vespa.
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7: China is responding to claims by President Trump that the country is of China has interfered with U.S. elections.
15: On Thursday night, in an address to the nation, President Donald Trump said this.
16: China and other countries have been trying to meddle in our elections. Evidence of fraud has been buried.
15: Now China has responded, saying it has never interfered in U.S. elections and has no interest in doing so. And China says Washington should stop making what it says are groundless accusations. Donna Warder, Washington.
7: And the Department of Homeland Security is warning a handful of states about non-citizens on their voter rolls. Mark Wayne Mullen sending out letters to four states in all warning of illegal aliens registering to vote. Investigators from the Department of Homeland Security have identified north of 250,000 people who are not citizens that could potentially cast ballots in the upcoming midterms. You'll find breaking news and analysis at townhall.com. The British government wants FIFA to investigate Argentina's soccer team.
17: That comes after Argentine players posed with a banner claiming sovereignty over the Falkland Islands. That incident happened after Argentina defeated England 2-1 in a World Cup semifinal. The banner read, "The Falkland Islands are Argentine." FIFA rules ban political messaging, and the team could face disciplinary action. A UK spokesman calls the behavior entirely inappropriate. Jason Walker reporting.
7: Investigators say the remains of several geese were found on the wreckage of a sightseeing helicopter that crashed into the Hudson River last year in New York City and killed six people. The National Transportation Safety Board report released Thursday described evidence. Witnesses report seeing a flock of birds in the air. They believe the helicopter struck several of them before it went down. More on these stories at townhall.com.
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18: Here's your forecast from News Talk 1250 KBRF. Today, sunny and hot with a high near 91. Heat index values as high as 97. Overnight, a low of 65 and sunny for Saturday with a high of 88. A hot one on Sunday with a high of 90. Lots of sunshine. And then for Monday, sunny and breezy with a high of 90. That's your weather from News Talk 1250 KBRF.
4: Weather can shift quickly and sometimes become dangerous. Listen for the latest weather forecast and the latest reports from the Weather Spotter Network. 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

0: trying to find some information on this National Lottery Day today thing. I've never heard of this before.
1: I haven't either.
0: Let's see if I can't get some more information on it. It just kind of dawned on me. National Lottery Day. Celebration facts. And what do we have here? This is from nationaldaytoday.us. Okay, so this is National Lottery Day every year on July 17th. Every year. Terrible Todd. Had no idea.
1: Okay.
0: Well, now we have another thing to look forward to next year, don't we? And it's not too late to enjoy it now. 320-251-1990 on the Boulder Tap House studio or text line. Oh, we'll get to that here in moments. More conversation about President Trump's speech last night. I haven't seen the ratings, but, you know, a lot of the, some of the networks declined to cover it. But their motivation wasn't that they were just sick of him. It was that they don't want to open up their networks for the spreading of lies. Well, I'm unaware of any lies that would have been spread last night if they're just, if he is announcing, Donald Trump announcing the releasing of previously classified documents. But let's let all these documents be analyzed and then come forward and decide, you know, whether or not what there was election fraud. I mean, what are we trying to decide here? I don't know. So that's open lines or open for that. 320-251-1990 on the Boulder Tap House studio or text line. Also, a new poll commissioned by the, oh, where'd it go now? I just clicked off of it. By the private Minnesota Private Business Partnership. Jim Schultz is the head of that. He was unable to join us. I was in communique with him this morning. He has meetings today. Can't be with us to talk about it. So we're just going to have to talk about it without him. But apparently they had a presentation yesterday, I think so, to some big business CEOs in Minnesota about Operation Metro Surge. And I completely misread the headline on this earlier when I wanted to talk about it. Now that I'm more clear on what the poll actually shows and the reactions to it, oh, we're going there. But before we get there, oh, terrible one, it is time to take caller number. You be the call.
1: Three.
0: Caller number 320-251-1990. Be that person then to tell us accurately on the air the price per gallon of unleaded regular at the moment at First Fuel Bank, and you'll win $25 in First Fuel Bank gas. If you do not have an account at First Fuel Bank, what's the matter with you? No, we will arrange to have one open for you, and we'll start you off with $25 in it, just like that. The prices, today's prices, went into effect on Wednesday, July 15th at 8:57 and 50 seconds a.m. All right. So, of course, this is one of those 90-day prohibited list contests as well. Doesn't matter what contest. If you've won other contests here on Hot Talk with the Ox or giveaways within the past 90 days, that's okay. You're not prohibited. But if you have won First Fuel Friday in the past 90 days, you are prohibited. I'm sorry. And in other contests, we still allow you to participate and call in an offer, but there's no point in doing that on this one because it's just about how much gas is. And we'll take either any of the numbers for gas. There's a different number for non-members as well as members, but whatever. And it looks like F-Stop, ladies and gentlemen, has successfully navigated his way to be caller number three. Hello, F-Stop.
2: Good morning, Ox.
0: All right. How much is gas at First Fuel Bank?
2: I think for the rolling account, the unleaded or whatever it is, it's $3.69.9.
0: $3.69.9. How do you have this information?
2: I think I looked that up on their website.
0: Yep, $3.69.9 is the price per gallon of unleaded regular at the moment at First Fuel Bank for the rolling account. If you are a First Fuel member, you are correct, sir. How long have you been a member?
2: A century.
0: A long time. An old timer.
2: A long time.
0: An old timer.
2: Yep.
0: Yep. All right. Well, we're going to pad your account by $25, just like that.
2: Wonderful. Thanks, Ox.
0: All right. Well done. There you go.
2: Right.
0: F-Stop, the winner of First Fuel Friday. 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Yeah, $3.69.9 as you're driving around town. Look for the average marquee. Is it higher than $3.69.9? My guess is that's the deal. 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You can get various cards for different family members. You can regulate how much gas can be charged in per transaction, what varieties of gas can be accessed with the cards, etc. A great way to manage your fleet and or your family beyond just being the low price, right? So there you have it. But yeah, $369.9 and still sub 450 for the NEAT 91, 444.9 for NEAT 91 for your small engines, non-oxygenated. And if you want to go racing, $1,168.9 for the Sunoco 110. Haha. They also have off-road diesel, by the way, too, which is the dyed red diesel. So you don't have to pay the road tax for your off-road diesel equipment. Right? Why would you? If you didn't have to. 320-251-1990 on the Boulder Tap House studio or text line. Open lines, and certainly open lines regarding the president's speech last night. And I am in full-on political election mode. And I think everybody else should be too. I don't think any politician should do anything right now unless absolutely necessary for the survival of this civilization in which they are elected to represent that doesn't get them more votes in November. I'm not sure that last night's speech does anything to take it in that direction. There is no Trump agenda. There's not much of one anyway, if the Democrats win the House and the Senate. Regardless if the people getting elected in the House and Senate are not all in for Trump or whatever, in my opinion. Also in the news, oh, hold on, what's this? Jeff texting in. In my opinion, any public news organization that's on public airwaves like NBC, ABC should carry whatever president at the time has addressed the nation. That said, I'm okay if FCC wants to pull the licensing for ABC or NBC. Yeah. You know, and that's a good point. I think I agree with you, Jeff. Yeah, they're FCC regulated. They're on the public airwaves. The president says he's going to address the nation. Is it right for these networks to say, no, we don't know what he's going to say, but we don't think we're going to like it, so we're not going to air it. It's a different era we live in right now. The Minister of Sports and Wit, sadly, it seems that's always election season in politics today. Every day, everything seems to be totally focused on achieving power, gaining power, or reducing power for the other side. Yeah, and that's where exactly the point, which is why I say what I say. I don't mean to be a cynic necessarily. Maybe I just am one. But, you know, in this situation, taking chances and doing things publicly for all to see and telegraphing that you're doing these things that can have a negative effect on the election in November seems counterintuitive to the ox. Does the president think that keeping this election fraud, the whatever you want to call it, out front is a winning message for the majority of the voters? I mean, I assume that they're running statistics on this. Somebody I don't know, when it comes to Donald Trump, I'm not sure who's telling him what. But one would assume somebody is telling him that, no, this will move the needle, this will work. It just doesn't seem like it will to me. I appreciate that we're still talking about this, but this is kind of one of those things that kind of just needs to happen, whether we jump on TV and talk about it or not. There's been a lot of that lately, and I'm getting a few texts here on the Boulder Tap House text line. We want to see arrests. We want to see, you know, we want to see some action rather than just verbiage. Fair. All right. And moving beyond that, by the way, there are other things going on, other things to talk about. For instance, and I'll plead guilty to this. I didn't read it all the way through. I was hoping to get Jim Schultz on from the Minnesota Private Business Partnership about this new poll that was taken about how we view Minnesota after or in light of, in lieu or in spite of the metro surge, the ice surge. How do you feel about that? How do you feel about Minnesota after metro surge? Did your feelings change? Do you have a different feeling? I do. I have a very strong feeling about Minnesota. It changed for me during Metro Surge. But now that I look at it, it looks like I'm in the minority. There's a ton of people who love Minnesota now because of the protesters during Metro Surge. What? We'll get to that here. It's lottery day. Do you buy lottery tickets to help the planet, to help the environment, to build more hiking trails, to whatever? Anybody buy a lottery ticket for those reasons, for purely altruistic reasons? So we got all that going for you. The smoke. We never did get into the campaign finances for this week. A lot to get to there, and some other things. Whatever you want to get to. Oh. Also, well, now we know what's giving us all diarrhea. I think it's unfair that Taco Bell is being a focus here. This is unfair to Taco Bell. I'm tempted to go to Taco Bell just because. But may or may not get to that. Have you changed your lettuce eating habits? All that coming up next in Open Lines on Hot Talk with the Ox.
1: Here's your forecast from News Talk 1250 KBRF. Today, sunny and hot with a high near 91. Heat index values as high as 97. Overnight, a low of 65 and sunny for Saturday with a high of 88. A hot one on Sunday with a high of 90. Lots of sunshine. And then for Monday, sunny and breezy with a high of 90. That's your weather from News Talk 1250 KBRF.
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7: This is Minnesota News Network. I'm John Anderson. The Minnesota Pollution Control Agency has issued an air quality alert that will run through the weekend. Impacted areas include Brainerd, Hinckley, Bemidji, Moorhead, International Falls, Duluth, and the rest of the Arrowhead. The MPCA says heavy smoke is expected to remain and continue to come from Canadian wildfires, as well as the fires burning in northeastern Minnesota. Minnesota has joined a national coalition of states in reaching a nearly $30 million national settlement with the drug company Glenmark. The states announced this will resolve allegations that the generic drug manufacturer inflated and manipulated prices and reduced competition. Glenmark says it will also cooperate in three ongoing multi-state lawsuits in which Minnesota is a plaintiff. Attorney General Keith Ellison says Minnesota's share of the settlement is more than $187,000. This is M&N.
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0: Pop Talk with the Ox on this Friday, TGI Friday. This lottery day. Who knew? I've been missing this every July 17th. I feel like we've been missing out all our lives. We'll talk about what it means to you to have this National Lottery Day, doing anything special. Or maybe we won't, because it is open lines, too, and your calls and texts always trump whatever else is going on, unless we have special guests, which I don't think I have today. By the way, Tuesday on Hot Talk with the Ox, we're going to have folks from Stearns County to come in and talk about the election process and what they have done regarding election security, etc. So looking forward to that conversation. That's Tuesday on Hot Talk with the Ox. So Tuesday? Yeah, Tuesday. So that'll be fun. FYI. As we're getting close, August 11th is the primary. In the news today, this is from the Minnesota Business Partnership, of which, again, it's too bad that Jim can't join us for this, maybe next week, but this is an Axios story covering the survey that was put out apparently by the Minnesota Private Business Partnership. Okay. Which, by the way, is a nonpartisan, yet I will say conservative, capitalist-leaning group of business leaders that have decided to do something about elections through fundraising and through just incorporating people that that would be capitalists, shall we say, to try to have an impact on Minnesota's elections and just the business climate in general. Not the Chamber of Commerce, but the Minnesota Business Partnership, if I'm not mistaken here. Let's see here. Hold on for a second here. This might require, I'm not positive on this, this might require a certain clip from you, Terrible Todd, as I may have been mistaken on my citing of this survey, Terrible Todd.
1: Huh.
0: It might not be the Minnesota Private Business Partnership. It's the Minnesota Partnership, Business Partnership, which is something else. If I'm not, maybe I'm going in half cocked on this. Doesn't really matter who does it, who did it. All right, hold on for a second here. I just clicked off of it. Whatever it is, you have the Ecolab CEO coming out and saying, I don't think there's a time when I've been more proud to be a Minnesotan than in January. Know what was happening in January? Here, in fact, we have a clip. Here, let's remind you what was happening in January in the Twin Cities. Right? And somehow, all right, we can come off of this. Somehow, we have business leaders saying I've never been more proud to be a Minnesotan. Didn't we win the World Series a couple of times? Does that count for something? I don't know. Didn't we win the Super Bowl a couple times? Oh, of course we didn't. All right, scratch that. I don't know. Would there be other reasons to feel proud of Minnesota? But no, that's what did it. U.S. Bank CEO. It was not just the city and the citizens that came together. It was also the business community. Wow. So here's the full story here, or not the full story, but part of it is 26% of the people in this poll in June said they had a more favorable opinion of Minnesota compared to a year earlier. 34% said their view was more negative. Let's see, millennials, the younger poll respondents said that last winter's events made them more open to moving here. Okay, I'm going in that situation. My mind goes to because we had the surge, because now all the illegal rapists and murderers have been broomed by ICE agents, Whereas I think what we're supposed to draw the conclusion of is that because all these heroic protesters got together and chased out the invading horde called ICE. So that now we know that murderers and rapists and child molesters from all over the world here illegally are welcome to live in the neighborhoods in Minneapolis. And therefore, young people say, great, now I want to move there. There's a disconnect for me on this. The winner brought the national spotlight on fraud, which could have also altered perceptions beyond the surge. Okay. Oh, okay. So, yeah, because of the fraud and these protesters, kids want to move here? That doesn't make any sense to me. So I'm looking at this and I'm realizing now that, no, it's not the private business partnership. It's the business partnership. They're two different things. So it's private. It's Jim Schultz's Minnesota Private Business Council. This is the business partnership. Yeah, if you will, more non-political. But this is maybe illustrative of why we needed Jim Schultz's organization. I gotcha. Let's see. They go into this. Yeah, it wasn't just the city and the citizens that came together. It was also the business community, says the U.S. Bank CEO. A separate poll in June of 1,000 Minnesotans found that 52% said the state is heading in the wrong direction, up 11 points from the November poll. Okay. Because why? The poll found nearly 80% of residents expect to be living here 5 years from now, but nearly half said they would leave for the right job opportunity. Okay. Loyalty is here, but it's not unconditional, says the Medtronic CEO. I don't know what this says. I really don't. 320-251-1990. How would you rate it? Are you happier or not as happy to be in Minnesota? I'm hearing from more and more people that this state is not what it used to be.
1: Should too.
2: With SRN News, I'm Bob Agnew in Washington. President Trump says Darlene Graham, that's the sister of the late Lindsey Graham, has his support to run for a full term to replace her brother in the U.S. Senate. Graham is currently serving the remainder of her late brother Lindsey Graham's Senate term, but she's weighing a possible run for a full term. When the midterms come up this year, she would be voted in if that's going to happen, and then the current term that she is actually sitting in for, the former senator, would come to an end in January. China says today it has never interfered in U.S. elections and has no interest in doing so. It's urging Washington to stop making what it calls groundless accusations after President Trump accused Beijing of meddling in the 2020 election, a charge he made last night as he addressed the nation. A lot of wildfires burning in Minnesota and Canada, sending smoke down to the lower 48. Doctors and some studies indicate that smoke can harm pregnant women, increasing the risk of premature babies. This is SRN News.
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7: For KBRFradio.com News, I'm News Director Derek Sidian. Despite this week's extremely hot temperatures and poor air quality, as well as last week's heavy rainfall, work on the Highway 210 I-94 interchange reconstruction project has continued to keep a steady pace. This week, traffic switched to the westbound lanes to allow crews to install the bridge beams over eastbound I-94. With the beams set, bridge crews are doing their decking work and other preparations for pouring the bridge deck in late July. On the west side of the bridge, concrete crews have arrived and are pouring the curb and gutter for the Redwood Lane roundabout. Grading is underway at the westbound I-94 on-ramp, while storm sewer is installed east of the bridge. As underground work progresses on the east

0: Agriculture Commissioner Don Peterson says they want to hear from people who work directly with dairy farms.
1: Really like to hear from dairy farmers. We'd like to hear from, you know, milk truck drivers, veterinarians, people that do business with dairy farms directly to look at, you know, what are these impacts in the social environment around a large-scale dairy and, you know, what are the things that we need to, you know, consider.
0: The department is also seeking input from residents and others about how large dairies affect economic opportunities, community dynamics, and quality of life. After days of extreme heat and dry conditions that have helped fuel wildfires in northeastern Minnesota, there may finally be some relief on the horizon. State climatologist Pete Boulay says the pattern responsible for the heat is expected to change.
2: There's eventually this large area, high pressure, this heat dome we're in that's causing such warm conditions across Minnesota is going to break down and be replaced by more of a northwesterly flow pattern. So air coming out of Canada, which would mean cooler temperatures and then maybe even some bouts of some precipitation. So we'll take both at this point.
0: Boulay says the shift should eventually bring cooler Canadian air into Minnesota. For KBRFradio.com News, I'm Derek Sidian. Get more news at KBRFradio.com. 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
3: Here's your forecast from News Talk 1250 KBRF. Today, sunny and hot with a high near 91. Heat index values as high as 97. Overnight, a low of 65 and sunny for Saturday with a high of 88. A hot one on Sunday with a high of 90. Lots of sunshine. And then for Monday, sunny and breezy with a high of 90. That's your weather from News Talk 1250 KBRF.
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0: That's right. So far, we're winning, though. Hot Talk with the Ox on this Friday edition. Coming up, we're just less than a half hour away from Ox and Friends at Pioneer Place Theater, downtown St. Cloud. In a few moments, find out who's all going to be there. Should be a lot of fun. And then we have the weekend. And then next week, I don't know what's going on next week exactly. Right? I mean, we're still 2 weeks away from the Benton County Fair, a big broadcast from the fair. I'm working on, I know what you're wondering. You're wondering, Ox, you always have cool things to give away at the Benton County Fair. Hopefully, by next week, we'll be able to announce what those giveaway things will be, because all the cool kids are going to want them. It ain't nothing, just a little something-something. It's not a shirt, it's not a mug, not an ashtray, but it should be a lot of fun. So we're working on it. We haven't gotten them in yet, so hopefully they'll be here in time for the Benton County Fair. All the more reason to drop by the Hot Talk with the Ox Layton Broadcasting booth, which, as far as I know, is going to be in the same place that it's been in the past. Which is important because the guys from the Sauk Rapids Firehouse and Made Right have to know where to drop off all the tasty chow again this year. Hmm. Right, Terrible Todd?
1: Yep.
0: That's right. I've actually been in consult with them, both of them, since the last fair. So we're looking forward.

0: forward to being able to publicize some of the good guys and let you know some of the local options that you can enjoy some tasty food that you wouldn't get otherwise elsewhere. No more Made Right around, right? And the firehouse, of course, is one of those things that just happens during the fair. So, oh, I think they're also open during the Pan Towners car show, if I'm not mistaken, the firehouse guys, the Sauk Rapids Fire Department. All right. But that's not yet. We're still a couple weeks away from that. In the news today, oh, I'm sorry, 320-251-1990 on the Boulder Tap House studio or text line. Open lines, whatever's on your mind. We have this segment to do that here for the next 10 minutes or so, so feel free to take advantage of it. Forgive me if I haven't covered everything. I devoted an enormous amount of brain power, which I realize is of limited supply sometimes, last night and this morning to Donald Trump's speech last night. So if you didn't see the speech, or if you did see the speech, I should say, what did you take away from it? I'd really love to hear your thoughts. Because you heard me earlier, if you've been freeze-dried, doing hard time, or just tuning into the show, the first 4 minutes were solid gold, though be it somewhat repetition from what we talk about almost every day, if you will, on conservative media or non-left-wing liberal mainstream media. But a lot of folks didn't hear, have never heard it before. Murders are way down, right? Lowest rate in 125 years. We have the strongest military ever. We're actually getting oil out of Venezuela now. We had tax cuts, huge tax cuts, no tax on tips, overtime, Social Security, thanks to the Republican OBB, the One Big Beautiful Bill, the middle class tax cuts, whatever they're trying to call it. If you buy a car made in the United States, you get a tax deduction on it, 401ks, pensions, setting records, cheaper drugs. The Trump accounts for children. We're safer, stronger, and wealthier than ever. No more open borders. Zero illegals are being processed through. No more just blanket transsexual surgeries for whoever, prisoners and military people and whatnot. Again, the most secure border ever, as opposed to the least secure border ever. And according to the president, we're winning in Iran. So I guess that's probably true, but we need to get closure on that ASAP. And what is this according to, do you know if CBS aired the speech? Who didn't? ABC and NBC didn't, right? I think CBS did. I was watching some CBS analysis, though. Stephanie texting in. She saw the speech last night. He's getting old and tired, seemed to struggle a bit. Yeah, he's 80. I would be of a mind that, he could kind of just settle in and do a little bit less of this kind of stuff, and we'd be all fine for it. But it's just in his DNA. It's just what he does. He needs the attention. You don't get to those positions if you don't need the attention, right? Fair. Unless you're put up by who knows whom, by the people that put up Joe Biden. But also, yeah, in the speech, then we need some big stuff. We need some big stuff. We need arrests. We had a lot of texters this morning. We you know, enough with the talk. We need arrests. Well, are you going to go to the White House and look up all those documents that he now says are released? And what conclusions do we draw from them? Open lines to Paul. Welcome to Hot Talk with the Ox on the Boulder Tap House studio line.
1: Always a pleasure, Ox.
0: My pleasure. Always. Thank you.
1: Looking forward to the Pan Towners car show, by the way.
0: A highlight of the summer.
1: It will be. It will be. I'm actually in charge of that this year. So.
0: Wow, really? Well. That's a big deal.
1: And it is a big deal. That show's going to be awesome.
0: It is such
1: It's going to be great. It's a military theme this year. We are honoring our military people. We're going to have a lot of military equipment out there.
0: Ooh.
1: We're going to have the POW balloon out there, MIA balloon. And that's going to be an awesome deal with a lot of dress uniforms walking around.
0: All right.
1: It'll be interesting.
0: Killer. And that's, now, what is that, the,
1: no.
0: that is that 2 weeks 16th. After the Bend County Fair?
1: 1 week. We are right after the fair this year.
0: Okay, so that is just for, that is August
1: 16th.
0: Got it. Okay.
1: I'll get you some goodies for that.
0: Good. All right. Very good.
1: I was listening to your news, and they were bragging up how Minnesota's hiring all these good people, the professional people. I don't know if you remember this, but a couple years back, we had a surplus of $17 billion, and we decided to use that money to hire professional people to work for our government. And that didn't all happen in 1 year. They've been doing that, and it's planned to take place over 4 or 5 years, so that their money is still being spent hiring professional people to be in charge of management roles in our government. I'm pretty sure they got a pretty good rap on the Democrat Party in these roles, in all that they're spending.
0: What do you mean,
1: but
0: rap?
1: Now the news reports that we're hiring all these intellectuals and high-paying jobs. Well, yes, we are. $17 billion is a lot of money to have to spend to hire people. And that is what's causing this great influx of strange people in our state, because we are hiring them to run our government.
2: Strange people.
1: Well, they have some sort of mental handicap. They don't know if they're guys or girls. I mean, how can you decide things if you don't know what you are? But now they're in charge.
2: I agree.
1: This is tough.
2: Yeah.
1: But that's who we're getting, and we're just getting worse.
0: Well,
1: it's what
0: Minnesota is becoming. I mean, it's not the same state that it was just a few years ago.
1: I agree completely.
2: No.
1: And we're not doing anything to change it, because we won't. There'll be 1,000 people, 10 of them will be protesting. And if you say anything to one of those 10 people protesting, the 1,000 people will yell at you for causing a ruckus.
2: Mm-hmm.
1: Let them protest. Let them do what they do.
2: Mm-hmm.
1: Don't say anything. Well, wow. So we accept the lies, and we will not accept the truth anymore. We're getting what we deserve.
0: Hate to say
1: just
0: it.
1: Just a side
0: You're right.
1: note, I bought a place in Texas.
0: Ooh. All right, Paul. Thank you. Good for you. All right, appreciate it. Yeah, appreciate that. Look, and just a quick thing on the looking at the KNSI news website about this story. I know it's been on the air, but just reading the verbiage, 13,200 jobs added in June. The biggest job gains in sectors of education, health services, professional and business services. Which is too bad, because haven't we been talking about how we need ditch diggers too? Right? We need blue collar. We need the trades. We need more educational, health services, and professional and business service people. Maybe that's interesting that those are the biggest gains. But we also need like workers. Minister of Sports and Wit, Don Lyons, from somewhere in central Wisconsin. Welcome to Hot Talk with the Ox on the Boulder Tap House studio line.
3: Good morning. I was just thinking, as you guys were talking about this, we can actually count 13,200 or whatever you said to an exact number, the amount of jobs added, and we can't do anything even close to getting the right numbers when it comes to voting. What the heck's up with that?
0: That is interesting. You know, how do they know this? It's a good point.
3: Right, exactly. You hear all these different stories come, we added this many this, and this came to this, and this percentage of this and that, and yet when people go vote, we can't figure out how to count up to 10. It's kind of frustrating. You know?
0: Yeah, it is.
3: So, also, I want to throw some niceness, because I see there's a lot of people complaining about the smoke, and then Canada's mad at us because, hey, we're living through the fires. I just want to say, in honor of Canada and northern Minnesota, thank you. The hams came out great.
0: Nice. We're all eating at Don's. Thank you.
3: Yeah, exactly. Uh-huh. You're all invited over. Have a great weekend, guys. Take care.
0: Saves on wood chip expense for all you smokers. Oh, Captain Steve, good morning. We'll definitely bring you some great fair food when you're there. Okay, thanks, Captain Steve. Appreciate that. Let's see here. So is a negative, abhorrent behavior still considered a mental illness if a large portion of a population exhibits the behavior in question? A lemming going over the cliff is still going over the cliff. Just because jobs were added doesn't mean they're filled or offer a livable wage. No. I think that does mean that we added 13,200 jobs. I don't know what that means, Stephanie. Good point. What does that mean? I don't know what that means. Good point. We'll see. Makes it sound great, though. But back to this survey that I completely misassigned to a Jim Schultz's Minnesota Private Business Council. It was the Business Partnership, a much larger, kind of more of a mainstream, if you will, business partnership organization in Minnesota, where these head honchos of these biggest companies say they've never been more proud to be a Minnesotan than what they saw with the protesters in January in Minneapolis. As dumb as I've felt as a Minnesotan, I don't think I've ever felt like I don't think the fight or flight instinct. I don't think I've ever felt a bigger flight instinct than I did after watching the Metro Surge protesters in January. Like I can't. There's no way I can fight against these people. These people are crazy. These people are operating on a whole different wavelength than I am. And I think a lot of people are looking at that and like Paul say, let's talk about available real estate in Texas. I don't even care about the weather anymore. It's like, wait a minute here. This has to turn around. Otherwise, we're doomed, I think. Let's see. Hot Talk with the Ox. I want to make sure I got all of the texts here on the Boulder Tap House text line. Yeah, the state is not what it used to be. Understatement of the century. Says Colonel Todd. And I didn't get this yet. They probably just asked illegals, rapists, murderers, and thieves. Yeah, who did they poll on this? Exactly. That's a good point. Like, there's never been a better time to be an illegal murderer, rapist, and child molester in Minnesota than now, because all of a sudden we have green-lighted them. Like, no, we want you here. Okay. And in fact, anybody that wants to take you away, we're going to fight. And then we're going to parade these people around as heroes. All right. Okay. One thing we didn't get to yet. I gotta squeeze this in because it may come up during Ox and Friends. Oh, now where to go? I know it's National Lottery Day. We can get to that if we want to. The opinion poll, we don't have time to take it on the air as far as calling in or texting in. You can if you want to, though. But in the news, national news, everybody's paying attention to it. Here's the story from Fox News. One of the alleged ringleaders of the massive Feeding Our Future pandemic relief fraud scheme in Minnesota has been brought back to the United States to face charges. Abdi Kerm Abdiallahi Aidla of Burnsville, 42 years old, was arrested on the 26th of June in Somalia. Remember that? Extradited to the U.S. yesterday. They said he was a mastermind bilking taxpayers out of $250 million by exploiting the federal child nutrition programs meant to feed vulnerable children. And they remind us what this case is. But, of course, it's a national story, so we're very well aware of what it is here in Minnesota. So my question to you, Hot Talk with the Ox listener, and it's a serious one, is it better to bring him back here so that we can put him in jail for 18 months? Or should we just forbid him from ever setting foot on American soil again and sentence him to a lifetime of living in Somalia? I mean, I'm thinking he's gone. Leave him there. Not sure. I'm not sure why we want him here, so that he can get a soft sentence. Seems to me, bring him here, gets to keep his money. Leave him in Somalia if it's so bad that they all have to flee here. Sentence him to a lifetime in Somalia. You're not coming back to the United States. Sorry. That would seem to me to be the punishment. Mm-hmm. We'll put together a list of topics for our Ox and Friends. Find out who is going to be on Ox and Friends at Pioneer Place Theater, downtown St. Cloud, here in moments as we wrap up hour two of our 3-hour disco swing party next.

0: Here's your forecast from News Talk 1250 KBRF. Today, sunny and hot with a high near 91. Heat index values as high as 97. Overnight, a low of 65 and sunny for Saturday with a high of 88. A hot one on Sunday with a high of 90. Lots of sunshine. And then for Monday, sunny and breezy with a high of 90. That's your weather from News Talk 1250 KBRF.
1: This is M&N Sports. I'm Mike Graham. The Twins are finally back in action. They're on the road in Chicago to take on the Cubs tonight at Wrigley Field. Minnesota's just three games behind the first-place Guardians and White Sox in the AL Central and tied with the Mariners for the final AL wildcard spot. They've not played since Sunday because of the All-Star break. Twins pitcher Andrew Morris notched the save in that Sunday win over the Angels at Target Field and says he's starting to get used to coming out of the bullpen after spending most of his amateur and minor league career as a starter.
2: Yeah, it's starting to feel normal for sure. It's some, just building confidence along the way. I feel like every day I'm still, still learning something, getting to learn from all these guys.
1: The Twins and the Cubs tonight at 7:05 in the Second City. The AAA Saints are home tonight in St. Paul. They host Louisville at 7:07. The Timberwolves are wrapping up their play in the Las Vegas Summer League with a game tonight against the Clippers. Minnesota guard Zion Polan is leading the team in scoring and says he's playing well and he'll try to cement a spot on the final roster.
3: Just keep taking what the game gives me. I think early on it was, make the right play, touch the paint, spray and stuff like that. And then, I think as the game kind of went on, more opportunities presented itself for me to get downhill and stuff. So I think it's really just taking what the game gives me. I don't need to force anything. And, that's just kind of how I try to go out there and play, at the end of the day. So just being solid in that aspect.
1: Tip time tonight is 10 o'clock. The Golden Gopher football team continues to work out this summer. They're now less than 7 weeks away from the season opener on Thursday, September 3rd against Eastern Illinois. Minnesota senior receiver Javon Tracy says he and his fellow pass catchers are working hard.
4: I love my wide receiver group, actually, because I feel like the better your chemistry is and the better the team is, and I feel like everyone wants everyone to win. We don't have no selfish people on the team. So as long as everyone is always a team player, I feel like we're going to be very, very successful in the fall.
1: To hear my entire interview with Javon Tracy, go to MinnesotaNewsNetwork.com. 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
8: 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Also, Chris Yazgar is going to join us also, at least that's the plan, and we might have some other folks coming in. 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We'll see what they have to say about this, that, and the other thing. 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
17: News this hour from Town Hall. I'm Keith Peters in Washington. In his nationwide address Thursday evening, President Trump again called on Congress to ensure ballot integrity by passing the Save America Act. On the Salem News program this week on Capitol Hill with Tony Perkins, House Speaker Mike Johnson predicts that may come as early as next week, tying the legislation to a major reconciliation bill.
18: Desperate times call for desperate measures. The reason we have to get Reconciliation 3.0 done, it is the vehicle for us to deliver the Save America Act to the president's desk. It is the only way to do it, because remember, there's no way to get 60 votes for Save America in the Senate. The Democrats just simply won't go along with that, and you've only got 53 Republicans. We're going to make it a reconciliation matter, tying it to the budget with a fiscal impact that will qualify it for that process so we can pass it with 51 votes in the Senate and finally take care of this problem.
17: Speaker Johnson's complete interview on how the Save America Act could be passed soon will be heard when This Week on Capitol Hill is broadcast beginning at 10 a.m. Eastern Time Saturday on the Salem News Channel. Smoke from the Canadian wildfires severely impacting the United States. Correspondent Laura Winters with the very latest.
19: 20 states in Washington, D.C. impacted by the smoke pouring down from Canada as a result of the massive wildfires. People are urged to stay indoors, especially folks with health conditions like asthma. A big concern in East Rutherford, New Jersey at MetLife Stadium, which has been covered in the haze. That's where the World Cup soccer finals are scheduled to take place on Sunday. The final match up between Argentina and Spain at 3 o'clock Eastern.
17: First responders in Texas are rescuing people trapped in high waters as another round of dangerous flooding has struck the southern parts of the state. On Wall Street, the Dow down by 406 points, the NASDAQ dropped 361. More at Town Hall.
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0: It's two steps forward, one step back for SpaceX.
21: The company's next Starship test flight is on hold until at least next week, after the latest launch was scrubbed at the last minute. The mega rocket was preparing to blast off from Texas when some of its engines failed to ignite. And without all 33 engines firing, the automatic launch system halted everything amid billowing clouds of smoke and vapor. SpaceX CEO Elon Musk says two engines will be replaced with another launch attempt, most likely early next week. Rich Thomason reporting.
0: A strong earthquake has struck the southern Mexican Pacific coast right on the border with Guatemala. The U.S. Geological Survey reports it had a magnitude of 7.3. The epicenter was southwest of Aquiles Cerdan near Chiapas. News and analysis at townhall.com. From Washington, I'm Keith Peters reporting. New Labour leader Andy Burnham promises to bring hope to the British people and purpose to the floundering government. Correspondent Charles de Ledesma reports from London.
22: Andy Burnham is about to become Britain's 59th Prime Minister, following the sudden downfall of Labour Prime Minister Keir Starmer. In a maiden speech as Labour Party leader, Burnham pledges to restore hope across the UK.
23: We are united, and we put the power that comes from that unity at the service of people and places who have been waiting too long for politics to let them hope again. And that's what we're going to do, everybody. We're going to give them hope back.
22: Known for his Manchesterism approach, he promises to apply a place-before-politics strategy to running the country. Critics question his experience, but supporters highlight his persuasive personality. I'm Charles de Ledesma.
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25: Here's your forecast from News Talk 1250 KBRF. Today, sunny and hot with a high near 91. Heat index values as high as 97. Overnight, a low of 65 and sunny for Saturday with a high of 88. A hot one on Sunday with a high of 90. Lots of sunshine. And then for Monday, sunny and breezy with a high of 90. That's your weather from News Talk 1250 KBRF.
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27: 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Can we get along?

0: on air broadcasting. You guys, the break is over. Time to get to work, everybody. What a crowd. You guys are just ready to rock.
1: We draw a big audience.
0: Look at you. The Matt is here with us. Good to see you, sir.
1: Good to see you, too.
0: Yes, sir.
2: Community organizer.
0: We have Ray Harrington, proprietor of the joint, with us. All right. Let me get my... why am I not hearing you, Ray Harrington?
2: Because I'm not very loud.
0: Why? No, something's wrong here. What is this? Hold it. Where did this go?
3: Making radio live.
0: Wait a minute. Hold it.
2: Hey.
0: Hold up. We got to get... Why? What is this?
4: Am I on, by the way?
0: Everybody else is on. Okay. Oh, there Ray is over here.
4: My headphones are...
0: All right. So we have... hold on for a second. There you go.
5: Gary?
0: I don't know what's going on. We got microphones plugged into different things.
2: That's on number two.
1: This is good radio.
5: By the
0: way. I see.
1: Well, for our next segment, we're going to plug the blue cord into the port two.
0: So with that said, one way or another, I'll just turn everything on, and we'll roll with it. What do you think?
1: Perfect. Exciting.
0: So...
1: Goes to 11.
0: So the big story, obviously, that everybody is talking about, because everybody was glued to the TV last night for President Trump's speech. Raise your hand. Did you see Trump's speech last night?
1: Yep. Watched it live.
0: 1, 2, 3, 4 out of 15 people here in the room.
5: That's probably the national average.
0: I didn't raise my hand. That's 5. So 5 out of 15. 1/3.
1: So, I actually had my family sit down with me and watch it.
0: So what'd you think, the Matt?
1: I mean, it was... To me, my takeaway was it took what previously was conspiracy theory and brought evidence that, this is real stuff.
5: But was it evidence?
1: Well, they said the evidence is all on the website, so you can take a look at it.
2: Okay. I don't think that's going to work.
3: I actually have the absolute opposite of at least what Ox was saying and what Mr. Harrington is saying.
0: Aha!
3: Is Trump didn't claim anything. But he laid out, obviously, a lot of evidence online. I haven't looked at all of it. I've looked at some that I think gives a basis to do two things. One, all of the challenges that you've read on any kind of elections in this country from a federal are thrown out. You don't have basis. You don't have a complaint. There's no evidence, right? The other thing, so I think it's going to give a lot of ammo, if you will, to those claims. And I think there is significant things there, which I want to get to. Two, I think this continues to ramp up the pressure on the SAVE Act, and explain to me the Republicans who aren't. Because if you think that our elections are secure in the United States, you're nuts. You look at 220 million Americans, the Chinese have our voter rolls. You don't have the voter, it's obviously not secure. It leads me to think the machines aren't secure. If the machines aren't secure and we don't have secure voter rolls,
0: right,
3: because 17 states won't even give them to the federal government to look at, you can't verify anything.
0: Right.
3: Mr. Howe could contest an election, and you could audit it, and you could audit until you're blue in the face. You don't have voter rolls that are reliable, and now you can't really rely on the machines.
0: Yeah.
3: Apparently, they're hackable. You don't have an election, especially when you only have to, 3,000 to 4,000 votes in some situations. It's impossible to prove.
1: It seemed forward-looking to me. I mean, he didn't spend a lot of time talking about, and this is why the 2020 election was rigged.
0: He never once said I won the election. President Biden did win.
1: Yeah,
0: he didn't say it 1,000 times before, but he didn't say it last night, which is fair. Yeah. But I mean, I think it's important to point that out. This was not a sour grape speech.
1: Yeah, I mean, what's the population of our country? 300 and something million?
0: Yeah.
3: And they got 220.
1: And they have 220 million.
6: But if they don't go after the secretaries of state and call them and get a win before November, it's all for naught.
5: Well, Steve Simon, you're not going to get anywhere unless he ends up
6: unless you drag his butt into court. Exactly. So what are we waiting for?
1: From a political standpoint, I mean, throwing shade on those guys could be, I guess, useful. But to actually solve the problem, no, it's going to take a while to unravel all of this ball of mess.
0: I think so. And so back to then my assertion, if it doesn't forward the Republican cause for the upcoming election.
1: Well, the SAVE Act, I think it.
0: If that was the whole mission behind this, right, was to get the SAVE Act passed. Did this forward that?
6: Did he mention the SAVE Act during the.
1: Yeah, he totally did.
0: He did. Yep. Right.
1: Yeah.
0: Mm-hmm.
1: Yeah.
3: I think it was one of the speeches in recent memory that it wasn't such a Trump focused speech.
1: Yeah.
3: I really think he's challenging the rest of us to take, this. He declassifies it. Any person on X now can comb through this or wherever and say, hey, look at this.
0: Go look for yourself, he says. Here it is. Whitehouse.gov. There it is. Right.
3: And the other thing, too, is I was listening to a guy this morning, and he's like, well, the CIA needs to be at arm's length from the president. No, they don't. They're part of the executive wing. They are him. That is his, you know, they work for the president. And we saw yesterday, they knew, in one document I saw this morning, that the Chinese were printing American IDs, getting them to the United States, like 20,000 to 30,000. The CIA knew about it and put it in burn bags and didn't tell the president? That is nuts.
0: Isn't that,
3: that is
0: weird?
3: Nuts.
0: Or they did, and whatever it is, they didn't burn the bag.
3: Right. Which is even, is that incompetence? Or is
5: that's incompetence.
0: I don't know what to
5: totally
0: read.
5: Incompetent.
1: The administration thinks it's incompetence. He
5: oh,
1: said
5: of course
1: that.
5: It is.
3: Yeah.
6: Well, it depends on who's in power down below, right? It's that the bureaucrats. And that's where our issue always has been, is not with so many of the elected officials. It's those bureaucrats they hire and get into the unions, and now you can't get rid of them. And that's the problem.
1: Do you guys remember when Tulsi Gabbard was still in her position? She actually, in one of her press conferences, she explained that there was a room in, DOJ? I'm trying to remember which department. They had walled off a section, like the building was built, the interior walls were built.
3: It was obvious.
1: And they had built a wall
5: in between,
1: outside of that, so that there was like a secret space, and that's where they found these burn bags. Like, they really went to some incredible lengths.
0: It's the CIA, after all. I would hope there's all kinds of those rooms out there.
1: A secret room.
0: Right?
1: It's wild.
0: Interesting.
6: But how did they find it? There must be some loyalist in there someplace that must have turned that key.
0: Well, somebody saw a cockroach run underneath the wall, and they're like, we got to get an exterminator out here. Oh, look at that, a secret room.
5: And the whole fact that, like, especially local elections, anything after 10 o'clock, it's 100% Democrat.
0: Yeah, somebody called in with that. That was really insightful, I thought.
5: And it's 100% true. I think it was G. It was 100% true.
1: Nothing good happens after 10 o'clock.
5: No, it's like Mom said. Just like Mom. She was right.
1: Oh, wow.
5: You got to call the election at 10 o'clock.
0: Yeah.
5: Whatever's counted is counted.
0: Yeah. Well, you know, and that's right. And we did hear, though, right here in our district, right, Suwak wins the election, declared the winner, 100% of precincts in, and they still were able to cheat that one.
5: Yeah. It was at 100%, and she was up.
0: Yep.
5: Like, oh, she was crying. She was so happy.
0: She was here, I think, right?
5: Yeah, we were here.
0: Pioneer Place, yeah.
5: She was very excited, and all of a sudden.
0: Unbelievable.
5: There's an update.
3: And I don't want to make this the Yaz show, but you had a call today that said that the number one thing for him in the election is securing it. Maybe it was G. And it occurred to me that's probably what it is for me this year, too, because I don't trust him. I literally don't trust it. And I think that you're a few elections away from that happening on it just not being reversible.
5: Yeah.
0: Wow.
5: It's not going to get fixed.
0: And I'll take it back to my ultimate statement earlier, and that is, and this is my, I don't know if I'm a cynic or a political analyst or whatever it is, but then did this speech motivate people to go out and make this too big to rig like they did last time around? Or does it make people so doubting of the election that
6: it doesn't make any difference? I'm staying home.
0: Right?
6: Yeah, my vote doesn't matter.
5: It's a horrible way to look at it.
0: I don't know that
1: coming
0: this
1: from a guy who's already voted.
0: True. Yeah, you have voted.
6: Yeah, I was one of the first ones in. So
3: early
5: often.
0: I'm going in Friday, by the way. I do want to, and as dumb as it sounds, I want to put mine in the thing, I think.
6: Well, and I think that's important. Yeah. I mean, I know machine, a lot of people that did not want to put their stuff in an envelope and wanted to put it in the machine, and I think there's a case to be said for that.
0: So, Friday, I think. A week from today is when we can start doing that.
1: My thought on this is it going to cause some people, a certain percentage of people, to think it's not going to matter anyway?
5: Yes.
1: Perhaps, but I think that's our job, is to convince them otherwise, is to say, no, it's cheating is not going to add, 50% to the vote totals. It's going to swing it by a few percentage points.
0: Or
1: we
0: less.
1: We have to swamp it.
6: Right. Well, and I think Trump important for the Republicans is that we got a lot more primaries this year than in other election years. And we got to realize that we're all, no matter how dissected we are here in the primaries, after the primaries in November, we got to coalesce behind whoever won that primary and vote. I've seen text out there and Facebook posting that says, if so-and-so gets the wins the primary, I'm done with the Republican Party. Yeah. You know, what are you going to do, vote for the Democrat? Or you're just going to crawl in a hole and not vote? Right. And that's a problem.
5: Unbelievable.
1: I want to make an example of that. Jeff, you and I think we agree on 98% of stuff, maybe 95%. But there's, and not to get into the details, but there's one particular race that even before we went on the air, we're still debating this with one another. But I can guarantee you that both of us, if his guy wins the primary, I'm voting for him. If my guy wins the primary, Jeff's voting for him.
6: Absolutely.
1: I guarantee that.
0: 100%.
1: And I hope that serves as an example for everybody. Everybody needs to vote red all the way down the ticket.
5: And that's a huge problem because you clowns are going to make me vote for the pillow guy.
1: You know what? That's the thing. Is it better than the Democrat?
6: I hope that's not the case.
5: I know.
6: I hope
5: well,
6: that's
3: I do
6: not
3: like the pillows. I
5: would
3: love the pillows.
5: Yeah, like if I'd vote for a rock, but a pillow is much softer.
1: By the way, he's like the least of the three for me.
5: Oh, easily.
1: Yeah. I'm a Damus guy, and then
3: Is anybody surprised though that Trump endorsed him?
6: No.
3: Or not? He's loyal to Trump.
6: I mean, I don't think there's a big shock that that's the way that turned out. I think everybody expected it. So I don't think it moved the needle.
0: No. I'm shocked. I thought he would abstain from the primary.
5: I thought so, too. They're buddies.
0: I realize that, but I thought Kendall and Lisa both kind of were saying that, you know, they knew folks in the Trump administration. They were kind of working with them, and they were, but
5: that's too bad.
0: Apparently not. I'm surprised that he did that. I think he was waiting to see the polling. If Lindell would have been polling at 10%, well, I don't think Trump would have endorsed him.
1: Yeah, I agree.
0: But he's looking at it. I haven't seen the latest, but it's pretty much even before the endorsement.
6: A three-way split.
0: Yeah. Yeah. And people don't like this. And this is another thing on this. People aren't fully aware of Minnesota's rule. Like so many states have you have a runoff. You got to get a majority. Yeah. Hey, man, I mean, if there's 20 people in this thing, all you have to get is what? 8% of the vote,
6: and you're
0: on the ballot.
6: Yeah, you don't need 50%.
0: You don't, right. So it's a whole other deal. Well, coming up, we'll segue off of this. A couple other things going on. I got into it a little bit. I miscited the source, and I apologize for that. But the Minnesota Business Partnership, they had a presentation yesterday about a poll that are you more proud to be a Minnesotan or less proud to be a Minnesotan than you were last year at this time, and the January surge is what played into that. It seems the prevailing thought is, oh, we're so proud now to be Minnesotans at how this repelling horde of protesters got mean, bad Trump ICE out of our city. Now we're proud to be Minnesotans. I think more of us feel the other way. That next on Ox and Friends at Pioneer Place Theater downtown St. Cloud.
7: Here's your forecast from News Talk 1250 KBRF. Today, sunny and hot with a high near 91. Heat index values as high as 97. Overnight, a low of 65 and sunny for Saturday with a high of 88. A hot one on Sunday with a high of 90. Lots of sunshine. And then for Monday, sunny and breezy with a high of 90. That's your weather from News Talk 1250 KBRF.
8: Minnesota News Network, I'm Sean Maloney. Unpredictable weather is making anticipating the wildfires and smoke in northern Minnesota difficult. National Weather Service meteorologist Philip Manuel says storms Friday morning won't end the work.
9: We had some moisture. We had roughly a half inch to an inch of rain. That's good. It runs off really quick. Whereas if you could have an extended period of rain, then it would moisten things up. So we haven't done that.
8: 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The Minnesota Department of Health hopes new online resources can help caregivers and parents better identify the signs of infant abuse. 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
21: It's Friday! Yeah!
0: And with Friday comes Oxen Friends, broadcasting live, downtown St. Cloud, Pioneer Place Theater, Senator Jeff Howell, Chris the Yaz Yazgar, Matt Westland, the Matt, is here with us. We also have Ray Harrington, proprietor of the joint, and the Ox. And our topics today include, but might not be limited to, President Trump's speech last night, of course, but also other things going on. I know that you want to talk about the whole diarrhea lettuce thing. And
5: that, right? Do we? But,
1: doesn't everybody?
0: Yeah.
5: Another reason to eat carnivore. I'm going to Taco Bell right after this.
0: But other than that,
5: at least you get the poops anyway. So what difference do you make?
0: So many things to get into.
6: Time to clean out.
1: I guess so.
0: What is top on your list today of things you're thinking about?
1: Honestly, I came in thinking about the Trump speech, and I figured that was going to dominate the conversation. So,
0: and I thought, you know, with this, when I read this Metro Surge, people feeling really strong about Minnesota now because of Metro Surge, I completely misread that. I thought it was people saying they're now happy about Minnesota because of the surge. No, they're happy about Minnesota because
1: it's over.
0: Of
5: the resistance.
0: No, because the resistance.
1: Oh, I see.
0: Right? They support these crazed protesters that nobody in their right mind could support, and that tells you the divide in this state.
6: But where did they do that poll? Where? Who was? Did they say outstate? You know,
0: actually, a lot of it was a nationwide poll.
5: I think they did an
0: opinion about Minnesota
5: in the NPR lobby.
6: So, yeah,
0: people have a there's a lot of young people that have a more positive opinion now about Minnesota because of those angry hordes of people rebelling against the ICE agents.
5: I got the Trump weave on this. My wife and I just got back from Nashville, Tennessee. Fantastic, by the way. I've never been there. It was awesome. Music and bars and people from all over the world because of the soccer stuff. And they'd go around the bar and they'd say, where are you from? And we'd say, Minnesota. And I mean, like, it was a conservative crowd. We're there Sunday to Wednesday, right? It's, you know, and it's like, we started saying northern Minnesota because the perception, I'm not kidding, was like,
6: greater Minnesota. Not lesser Minnesota,
5: exactly.
6: Greater Minnesota.
5: And so I think that that is reflective of your poll.
0: Yes.
5: Is the perception is you're just one of those nutcases in Minneapolis.
0: You're a nutcase.
1: Yeah.
0: I find it just fascinating that so many people think that now they're going to move here. Like, we got Mall of America. Do we have Mount Rushmore? That's somewhere else, right? Yeah, but we have other things, right? Super Bowl winning football teams. No, whatever it is, we have a lot of assets that you'd think that was what would bring people to Minnesota, but no. They're so proud of how we fought back against Orange
6: Man. Minneapolis is kind of being that mixed bag.
5: Oh, yeah.
1: Well, as long as it's people moving from, like, Texas or, like, another red state, then fine. Come on in, because we need some help here. Not from California and New York.
6: No, I've seen the list of folks that the states that were gaining and the states that were losing. We weren't in the top 10. I was surprised at that because I think the nutcases are moving into Minneapolis, and that's problematic. But
1: they're down with the struggle.
6: Yeah. But, you know, Tennessee, Florida, Texas, they're all in that gaining operation.
1: Yeah.
5: Red states.
6: New York. California.
5: Losing.
1: Well, I'll tell you what. We built our house, I think it was 7 years ago, and we intended it to be like our forever home. But now I find myself talking to my son, who's going to be starting his second year of college. And it's like, you know, when you settle down, if you decide to settle down in Texas or Florida, that wouldn't be so bad. We might come and join you.
6: No, where's he going to school at?
1: Northwestern in St. Paul.
6: Well, there you go.
1: Okay. Post-secondary.
6: Good school to go to.
1: We've been real happy.
6: So, but I was thinking he might have went out of state. And I will tell you, the ones that go out of state,
3: they don't come back.
1: Mm-hmm. Can you blame them?
6: No. I think, taste of freedom.
3: I think you're seeing less of that California and New York flight from Minnesota, because a lot of people from California that live in California and New York and are moving, they're probably not from there anyways. Like, they have this deep roots. Like, all my friends and I joke about, we're leaving. None of us do, because our grandmas and our grandparents and our cousins, everybody's still here, and I think there's got to be some. But I think it is. There's going to be a lot more pressure on it, because I feel the same way.
1: That's the thing. When he's out of school, I mean, I don't want to sound macabre here, but, you know, none of us live forever. And so my parents and my wife's parents, you know, yes, they keep us here for sure.
5: Mm-hmm. Yeah.
1: But they won't. Forever, and that's just the reality of it. And when that time comes, I think if my son's out of town and my daughter's thinking about it and my parents aren't around, what's going to be tying me to this,
0: right?
1: This mess.
5: To this tax burden.
6: I will tell you that.
1: I mean, you guys are great and everything, but I'd invite you to come join me.
6: Depending upon how this election turns out in November, my wife has drawn the line in the sand that we will have, if it goes bad, we will have a new zip code, and it won't start with a 5.
1: Wow. Yeah. Well, and you've got family abroad, so not abroad, but, you know, out of state.
0: Other places.
1: Better places.
0: Yeah. Wow.
6: So I'm all in, because I really don't want to move. I'm kind of tied to this place. I've got a lot invested. I want to stay.
1: It's beautiful in the summertime.
0: Yes, you
1: do. No doubt about it.
0: Yes, you do. Well, look, there's so much more many more things to get to. And one of them being, of course, okay, so if we move, are we going to go to move to a state that's going to say no to the time change legislation that just passed Congress?
1: Man, I don't care.
6: No, Arizona is in the mix.
0: Maybe there are other things to get to as well, but we'll find out. Also, anybody else with me? Taco Bell is being unfairly singled out in this whole diarrhea thing.
1: The lettuce thing?
0: Yeah, the lettuce thing.
1: Why would they?
3: I'm a Taco John's guy.
0: Next on Fox and Friends.
1: Of course you are.
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13: With SRN News, I'm Keith Peters in Washington. The United States has expanded its airstrike campaign against Iran by hitting more bridges and collapsing a tower at a key Iranian port. The seventh night in a row of strikes came after President Trump had threatened to start striking infrastructure to pressure Tehran to ease its chokehold on the Strait of Hormuz. Democrats hoping to replace Graham Plattner on the main ballot for U.S. Senator scrambling to woo his supporters. Those Democrats also are trying to turn focus away from Plattner to the November election against Republican Senator Susan Collins. Plattner dropped out of the race after an accusation of sexual assault, which he denies. On Wall Street, the Dow down by 406 points, the NASDAQ dropped 361, the S&P declined 76. More details at SRNnews.com.
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7: For KBRFradio.com News, I'm News Director Derek Sidian. Despite this week's extremely hot temperatures and poor air quality, as well as last week's heavy rainfall, work on the Highway 210 I-94 interchange reconstruction project has continued to keep a steady pace. This week, traffic switched to the westbound lanes to allow crews to install the bridge beams over eastbound I-94. With the beams set, bridge crews are doing their decking work and other preparations for pouring the bridge deck in late July. On the west side of the bridge, concrete crews have arrived and are pouring the curb and gutter for the Redwood Lane roundabout. Grading is underway at the westbound I-94 on-ramp, while storm sewer is installed east of the bridge. As underground work progresses on the east side of the bridge, crews will need to install pipe across the roadway at Western Avenue on both sides of the road. Starting July 22nd, lasting up to 5 days, weather permitting, the Western Avenue intersection north of Highway 210 will close. Western Avenue traffic will be detoured to local roads around the closure. The same work will be performed on the south side of Highway 210 at a later date. News updates on the Highway 210 I-94 interchange reconstruction project are powered by Falls Laundromat and Vector Windows. Minnesota agriculture officials are asking those connected to the dairy industry to weigh in on the social and economic impact of large-scale operations. The review follows public discussion surrounding a proposed expansion of the West River Dairy Facility near Morris.

0: some relief on the horizon. State climatologist Pete Boulay says the pattern responsible for the heat is expected to change.
1: It was eventually this large area high pressure, this heat dome we're in, that's causing such warm conditions across Minnesota is going to break down and be replaced by more of a northwesterly flow pattern. So air coming out of Canada, which would mean cooler temperatures and then maybe even some bouts of some precipitation. So we'll take both at this point.
0: Boulay says the shift should eventually bring cooler Canadian air into Minnesota. For KBRFradio.com News, I'm Derek Sidian. 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
2: Here's your forecast from News Talk 1250 KBRF. Today, sunny and hot with a high near 91. Heat index values as high as 97. Overnight, a low of 65 and sunny for Saturday with a high of 88. A hot one on Sunday with a high of 90. Lots of sunshine. And then for Monday, sunny and breezy with a high of 90. That's your weather from News Talk 1250 KBRF.
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0: Good times are rolling. Guitars are playing tonight outside, Ray Harrington?
1: Outside. The smoke cleared up. We got, the hero and the villain, they're called. Duet that comes and plays. And then tomorrow night, Scott Keever. Both on the patio outside.
0: Outside music. Downtown St. Cloud.
1: Awesome.
0: Little on the veranda.
1: Little heartbeat on Fifth.
0: All right. Awesome. Well done, sir. Ray Harrington, of course, part of our Oxen friends today. Senator Jeff Howe with us. Chris Yazgar, the Yaz. Are you filling in for me next week sometime or 2 weeks?
2: Gosh, you almost gave me a heart attack.
0: In fact, 2 weeks from today, I believe you're hosting the show. So yes. Oxen Friends will be not at the theater 2 weeks from today. FYI. You can do it in the studio. Comfort.
1: Air conditioning.
0: The easy comfort of the studio.
2: I couldn't put that octopus together that you got over there.
0: I appreciate that.
1: Neither can we.
3: Neither can Ox.
0: We'll get it figured out. Matt Westlund also filling in for the Ox in a couple weeks.
3: Yep, appreciate looking forward that. To it.
0: Thank you.
1: How much time are you taking on?
2: Yeah, it's
0: as much as I can.
2: Yeah. There's a lot of PTO.
1: You're on that state program now?
0: Right. Yeah, there you go. Exactly. I have to take a cut in pay, but I still get something for the deal. If they approve my application.
4: Taking care of the dog, are you?
0: What am I doing?
4: Taking care of the dog, I hear.
0: Taking care of the dog. Yeah, that's what we're doing. Exactly. Yeah.
3: So, okay.
0: That counts, doesn't it?
3: Off topic, but I got a question. Did anybody else get an image when Kevin was talking about leaping out of the dumpster?
1: Yes.
3: He pulled a Conor McGregor. I'm just imagining him doing this flying leap out of the thing and screwing up his ACL.
2: I was really depressed.
3: Sorry to hear you.
2: That was going to be a good fight.
3: I know. That was a downer. The next day, he said there was going to be a comeback. What do you think?
2: I don't know. He's fun to watch, nonetheless.
3: He does the...
2: Yeah.
3: The strut.
2: MMA, Ox, you don't watch any
0: Now
2: MMA.
0: We got to think about Kevin from the Boot Shack in those.
2: Yeah.
3: That's context. What I'm saying. I can't clear it out of my head. It's just a funny image.
4: That's a cartoon bubble for you.
2: You'd probably try to wear boots, too.
4: Well, cowboy boots. I think that was the problem.
2: Yeah.
0: Understanding that there are some people who are already openly behind various gubernatorial candidates in Minnesota. But just to kind of get it further into this, pretty big national news and big state news with the Mike Lindell endorsement of the by Donald Trump. And so I think the question on a macro level is, what does that do for any of the Trump-endorsed candidates around the country right now? Does this show that, I mean... Is he taking a chance? Is he going out on a limb here by doing this? What do you think the impact of a Trump endorsement is on August 11th statewide and nationally?
1: I think for Lindell, it's a natural that Trump would back him.

0: Yeah,
1: no, I think it'd be more of a risk for Lisa to take a Trump endorsement. I think that would turn some people off. But you're not who are you going to turn off in the Mike Lindell camp because of a Trump endorsement? Nobody, because that's all.
2: Yeah, they're all in already.
1: They're all in. Yep.
2: And I don't think it moved anybody. I don't think anybody's going to shift from Qualls to Lindell because of that. I don't think anybody's going to shift from Damoth to them. I think they were already there.
1: Yeah.
2: And so I don't think it. Yeah, I think it's a non-factor. I think there was a lot of people expecting it. I expected it. I didn't think he was going to go anywhere else, or he might have stayed out. Yeah. But I don't think he moved anybody by that endorsement.
1: Correct, 100%. But he would have if he would have done it.
2: If he would have went the other way, I think he would have moved some people.
1: Would have moved some people.
2: But I do believe there's a lot of never-Trumpers out there that now have solidified that they're not going there and they're going elsewhere.
1: Yeah. Mm.
2: And it could hurt him in November.
1: Correct.
3: It goes to show, I mean, we've known for a long time that he values loyalty, right?
1: Yeah.
3: And Lindell has been in his camp,
1: right,
3: like
1: no matter what.
3: 100% for a long time.
2: Well, yeah. he took it on the chin.
3: Yeah, he did.
1: He had to move to Texas.
0: Ruined his business. I don't think anybody's paying attention. The vast majority of my friends that aren't sitting at this table and are at the BPOUs or whatever, they don't even know. They're not paying attention to the governor race in Minnesota right now.
3: Really?
0: The average person I talk to that has a Trump flag in their garage. In fact, I was doing a anecdotal test myself. I asked a couple of my friends. They don't know. They know who a couple of them are, but they don't really have a strong opinion.
2: And that is why it's important for them to get out and look at the primary voter list and get to those folks, because the vast majority of people are probably not even going to play on August 11. That's why you need to look at that primary voter list and go out, and they're going to get door knocked. They're going to get tons of mail until they vote and come off that list. So if you want to get off the mailing list and if you want to get off the phone call list, go vote.
3: Yeah.
1: Good point.
3: Yeah, because they don't know who you voted for if you voted early. They just know you voted, and then the candidates are no longer allowed to send you stuff.
2: Well, they can send you stuff, but it's a waste of money and it's a waste of time.
3: Oh, I thought that they were obligated to stop. I see. That makes sense.
4: But we eagerly and wholeheartedly expect and advocate for people to listen to all of the radio ads for the various candidates, even if you've already voted, the outside chance that you might need to change your vote at some point.
0: Yes, of course.
1: I get a lot of those ads.
4: Just in case my boss is listening.
3: In other words, listen to KNSI.
1: Well, they're popping up on my phone, too. Like in the middle of something.
2: Oh.
1: I get a ton of Lisa's on my phone.
2: I get Bernie's.
1: I get Bernie's on my phone.
2: You watch any YouTube, it's all coming. It's amazing.
4: Yeah. And, I love some of the cutesy ways that they get you to look at the text messages and look at the emails and everything. It's like, oh, my gosh, I got to check this. Like, oh, I see. It's another campaign ad.
2: Pretty inventive.
1: How does it work for advertising? Maybe you know. Like, when I watch TV, they put the Flanagan ads and the Angie Craig ads back to back.
4: Oh, yeah.
1: Which is absolutely hilarious. Because then you get 2.5 minutes of all lies.
3: It's not.
1: They're lying about each other. They're lying about each other's record. They lie about everything. They're just hilarious.
3: That's a coincidence. That's an algorithm that chooses where they get slotted in. It's not a person consciously deciding.
1: I've seen them back
3: Flanagan
1: to back.
3: And then Angie.
0: That's because of all the T-Swift stuff you watch, Ray. I think that's right.
1: No, on TV. I don't think the network is changing their.
0: Okay.
3: Somehow you're.
1: Because of my.
0: They're dialed into your YouTube.
2: It's all based on you, Ray. You're affecting the whole network.
0: He's a Swifty. I mean, look at him. He's got all the hallmarks of it.
3: Somehow your cookies are indicating that you're politically minded. I don't know how they got that idea.
2: Are those edible cookies? I'm all in.
0: Hey, we talked a lot about the gubernatorial, but I think, Tafoya and the Senate. To me, the Senate is more winnable in the state of Minnesota this year than it ever has been. I mean, you look at what they're doing to each other on the other side.
4: It's an open seat.
0: Yes, and they're beating the heck out of each other.
2: I think that and CD2, both of those are pickups that we could do.
0: CD2?
2: CD2 is Angie Craig's old district.
0: Oh, yes. Yep.
2: I think that's in play because of the three people that are running there are not well known at all. And, they can't fight. I don't think they can win between the three of them. And I think we got one candidate running, Pratt, and I think he's well known. I think he's going to do a good job, and we'll see how it plays out.
4: I tell you, you meet Eric Pratt, and that's a congressman. Well, I mean, he's just one of those guys that has always struck me as he's a real statesman.
2: Kind of cut from the Kennedy cloth, in my opinion, you know, that type of.
4: Kennedy? Which Kennedy?
2: Didn't we have a Kennedy?
4: The Mark Kennedy cloth?
2: Yes.
4: Or the JFK?
0: JFK was a Democrat, but he had a lot of swagger.
3: I mean, right. I was going to say, the hair on the back of my neck stood up when you compared a Republican to a Kennedy.
4: No, I got you.
0: I knew what you meant.
2: Who was here in Minnesota? Didn't we have?
4: Yeah, that was Mark. Yeah, that's who you're talking about.
0: Exactly.
4: Yep. Taken out by Amy Klobuchar when he went for the statewide office, unfortunately.
2: Exactly.
4: Oh, boy. Well, what a history. I know that there are other things to get to. One of the things, not to be Joe Biden, but that I was fascinated by for some reason, was ice cream. Flavors of ice cream, and we have an ice cream expert among us, so maybe we want to get into that a little bit. Taco Bell, unfairly, in my opinion, they're making news by taking lettuce or something in some places out of their tacos. Why would you do that? But maybe there's something else on your mind. Maybe there's one more thing that we're missing, because there's a lot of topics right now. The smoke. Whose fault is it? Are you praying for snow in the boundary waters like I am? Like they're saying that's what's going to take to put the fires out? All that as we wrap up. Hey. 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
5: Here's your forecast from News Talk 1250 KBRF. Today sunny and hot with a high near 91. Heat index values as high as 97. Overnight, a low of 65 and sunny for Saturday with a high of 88. A hot one on Sunday with a high of 90, lots of sunshine. And then for Monday, sunny and breezy with a high of 90. That's your weather from News Talk 1250 KBRF.
6: This is MNN Sports. I'm Mike Graham. The Twins are finally back in action. They're on the road in Chicago to take on the Cubs tonight at Wrigley Field. Minnesota's just three games behind the first-place Guardians and White Sox in the AL Central and tied with the Mariners for the final AL wildcard spot. They've not played since Sunday because of the All-Star break. Twins pitcher Andrew Morris notched the save in that Sunday win over the Angels at Target Field and says he's starting to get used to coming out of the bullpen after spending most of his amateur and minor league career as a starter.
7: Yeah, it's starting to feel normal for sure. It's some, just building confidence along the way. Feel like every day I'm still learning something, getting to learn from all these guys.
6: The Twins and the Cubs tonight at 7:05 in the Second City. The AAA Saints are home tonight in St. Paul. They host Louisville at 7:07. The Timberwolves are wrapping up their play in the Las Vegas Summer League with a game tonight against the Clippers. Minnesota guard Zion Polan is leading the team in scoring and says he's playing well and he'll try to cement a spot on the final roster.
8: Just keep taking what the game gives me. I think early on it was, make the right play, touch the paint, spray and stuff like that. And then, I think as the game kind of went on, more opportunities presented itself for me to get downhill and stuff. So I think it's really just taking what the game gives me. I don't need to force anything. And, that's just kind of how I try to go out there and play, at the end of the day. So just being solid in that aspect.
6: Tip time tonight is 10 o'clock. The Golden Gopher football team continues to work out this summer. They're now less than 7 weeks away from the season opener on Thursday, September 3rd against Eastern Illinois. Minnesota senior receiver Javon Tracy says he and his fellow pass catchers are working hard.
9: I love my wide receiver group, actually, because I feel like the better your chemistry is and the better the team is, and I feel like everyone wants everyone to win. We don't have no selfish people on the team. So as long as everyone is always a team player, I feel like we're going to be very, very successful in the fall.
6: To hear my entire interview with Javon Tracy, go to MinnesotaNewsNetwork.com. 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

0: And with Friday comes Ox and Friends at Pioneer Place Theater. Tears in our eyes, I guess, as we're almost to the end of the show. As we are going to start the weekend.
1: Say it isn't so.
0: Yep. Hey, everybody in the audience, we'll buy you a free drink at 7 West Tap House next door if you want to come join us. Whatever you want.
1: Ow.
0: Looking Lollapalooza. Forward to that.
2: So who was saying they were the capital of ice cream in the United
0: States? It's Lamar's. Lamar's, Iowa is.
2: Yeah. That's the
0: They
2: claim.
0: Dubbed themselves, is it the world or the national, whatever it is. The ice cream capital of the world,
2: I think.
0: You haven't been through there. You got to get through there.
2: When I was in France, I had to go to the birthplace of gelato because, to me, that was the predecessor of ice cream.
0: Oh, that's in France.
3: I thought that was Italian.
0: That's okay. Good. Who knew?
2: Oh, you're right. It's...
0: Oh, it was Italy.
2: It is Italy. It is Italy.
3: That's
2: You're
3: what I
2: right.
3: thought. I don't know.
2: It's, no, come on. It's the walled city. Which one is it?
0: So you were in Italy.
3: The Vatican?
0: The Vatican? Yeah. The other one.
3: They got the wall.
0: I don't know what it is. Anyway, but so you were
2: But
0: there.
2: Anyway, and so I would like to see the competition between that. When they claim it's a...
4: Sicily?
2: Is it the challenge? No. Is it...
4: Florence?
2: Is it that... United States or the world?
0: I believe it's the world ice cream capital, but they've so dubbed themselves. And if you've seen it, you can see it from space. You can see their freezer.
2: So then you claim then they served you soft serve.
0: Yes. Yeah. Well, just because the one place I decided to go to, I thought, well, what I'll just go into any place. It had a sculpture, the size of a garbage can, basically of a hard serve scooped ice cream cone. So I walked in there.
2: Oh, they bait and switch.
0: And they're like, oh, we have a soft serve. I'm like, well,
3: yeah.
0: I must have been in a hurry because it was one of those things. I didn't have time to go downtown and go searching out an ice cream parlor. But Blue Bunny Ice Cream apparently is there.
5: Yes, it is.
0: But Florence, they've got one giganto freezer.
4: It was Florence.
2: It was Florence.
0: Florence, Italy. Okay. Yeah, Italy. Welcome to Italy.
4: I'm pretty pro any ice cream. I don't really.
0: Okay, listen, but
2: hard ice cream is the key.
4: Yes.
0: That was the question. So 19 pounds of ice cream, 4 gallons. According to the survey, is what the average American consumes of ice cream.
4: In a year.
0: In a year.
4: Wow.
0: 19 pounds.
4: That seems a lot higher.
2: I am finally above average in something.
0: Do you have an estimate, Senator Hyde?
2: I have no clue, but I tell you what, I bought a gallon and a half just the other day, and I'm halfway through that. So.
0: I mean, you eat it at home, you eat it out.
2: I eat it every day.
4: Well, if you're gonna...
2: I think that's the cause of my cholesterol being a little elevated.
3: Do you think?
4: If you're going to eat a treat, ice cream's good. It's got a lot of good fats in it.
0: Sure it does.
2: Absolutely. Look, you can just, it's like Bill Cosby and cake for breakfast, right? You
3: can
2: do that, all what's in there.
4: Eggs,
0: milk. Absolutely. Right.
1: Healthy.
0: I've wondered about that, too. Try it, though. It doesn't make you feel that good, but I've tried it. So I thought of you when we had that story, and I just thought, wow. But then the story in Axios was about how much more expensive it is now, and it's $6 a scoop or whatever, and I don't know what it is. But
2: when I was growing up, we got it from the creamery in those 3-pound containers that you see at the ice cream shops these days.
0: Yeah.
2: So we had at least 2-3 of those in the freezer all the time.
0: Oh my goodness!
2: My family
4: next to the ice block, right?
2: Yeah, I'm telling you what.
3: So down in the root cellar.
1: We used to go to Schwann's. The Schwann's guy would come and bring ice cream.
4: Oh, yes. Yeah.
1: They had good. It was like high fat content, mm-hmm. creamy. Oh,
2: when the creamery closed, that's who we went to. The Schwann's guy pulled in. So
0: I'll be darned. Yeah. And then the Schwann's was a different size, right? It wasn't like a quart or a gallon. It was.
1: It was an odd size.
2: What was a tin? What was it? 2 pounds?
0: I never had one.
1: We used to get them.
0: I don't think we had the Schwann's man growing up.
1: I did. Yeah. I look a lot like him.
0: Well, very good. Anyway, but it's interesting. And then I got to talking about the various flavors and stuff. And I mean, do you need I had the bourbon infused espresso ice cream, which was great. But really, I'm more of a purist. I'm a chocolate vanilla guy.
3: Bourbon espresso.
0: Ice cream.
2: That seems unlikely. Have you stopped into the place in Freeport? The whatever it is, the place
1: we go every time.
2: I'm telling you,
1: every time we go through town.
2: No, I'm telling you that. That's
1: We're there once or twice a month.
2: Yeah.
1: We stop by. Yeah. Right out the freeway. Yeah. They have all kinds of crazy flavors.
2: Crazy flavors and all really hard good. Ice cream.
1: It's all hard ice cream.
2: Yeah.
0: In Freeport.
1: And there's a line all the time.
3: I was in Freeport the other day for the first time ever.
1: What?
3: It felt like it was a time warp to 1981.
0: Yeah. It's different.
3: Everything about the buildings, the cars,
2: Easy now. I actually inspect Freeport. I like that little
5: town. I'm not saying that's a bad thing. No, I'm just saying it like reminds me of my childhood.
2: You haven't been to Charlie's Cafe, for crying out loud?
0: No. Get there early for the caramel rolls.
5: Well, now I want to go to Charlie's and this whatever this ice cream place is.
0: Yeah, me
5: What's
0: too.
5: The ice cream place called?
2: It's right on the corner.
4: It's like Red Barn.
1: It's a Red Barn right on the top of the exit.
6: Freeport has a corner, you're saying?
0: Doesn't even matter.
2: Right off the interstate. As soon as you get off to the right, it's right on
1: there.
2: The left
1: there
2: side.
1: You go.
2: Right there.
1: And the locals don't say Freeport.
0: What do they say?
1: Freeport.
0: No, they don't.
1: Freeport. Yeah, if they talk fast, Freeport. They say Freeport.
0: That's like Perm. Perm. It's not Perm.
1: Perm.
0: Even Perm.
1: Well, Gray Eagle is not.
2: Oh, yeah,
1: Gray
2: Eagle.
1: Gray Eagle.
0: I did not know any of this.
1: Gray Eagle.
0: All right, who knew?
2: Commissioner Steve Notch is from Freeport.
0: Oh.
2: He's on the Freeport Fire
0: Department. Oh, yeah.
1: If he says he's from Freeport, he's not from Freeport.
2: I didn't say he was.
1: Because he's from Freeport.
2: He didn't say that, I did.
0: Do you have one other thing, too?
4: I got one quick one.
0: It's exciting. Yasgar?
4: I mentioned we were in Nashville. We met people from all over the world, which was unique, but... My favorite was a German gal about the same age as me, so maybe, you know, late 30s, early 40s. She was telling us how much she loved America, and she'd say, "Everybody's so nice." She goes, "They say, but your hat's nice. They might not mean it, but they say it." She would say, "Yeah," at the end of everything. So I just got a hoot out of her, and she was fantastic. Learned to speak English by gaming, and she was just, She's like, "America's so great." Yeah. She thought it was so awesome.
0: How refreshing.
4: Everybody's in Germany's mad. And I said, "Of course they are. They lost two world wars."
0: One more thing.
6: I'm excited about my one more thing.
1: That was
0: excited?
1: A Minnesota.
6: Right. I have a fan.
0: All right, the map.
6: I have a fan. I just met him the other day. And he was mowing his lawn, and I was handing out, because of my work, I was handing out invitations to a neighborhood ice cream social that we were planning. His name is Mark. I'll just leave it there because I don't want to out him. But he said, it's good to meet you, and I like listening to you when you sub for Hawks.
0: Oh.
6: I was like, get out of here. I was told there was one.
0: Yes.
1: You have a fan.
6: So I wanted to say hi to Mark, and I'll be subbing on the 28th and 29th.
0: Awesome. Wednesday, Thursday. Absolutely. Right. No, Tuesday, Wednesday? Wednesday, Thursday?
6: I think it's Tuesday, Wednesday.
0: I can't remember.
6: I'll look it up later.
0: All right.
6: I'll be here.
0: Yeah. Oh, yeah. It's Tuesday, Wednesday. Of course
6: it
0: is. Yes. All right. Very nice. Well, one more thing. Excuse me. I don't mean to cheat anybody out of it. Did you have one more thing?
1: I don't know. Just the smoke thing is just, I don't know. It's cleared up now, but, yeah, I don't know. Those Canadians.
2: I think that's from the environmental folks. It won't let anybody go in there and clean up some of the problems that we have up there.
1: The down trees from years ago when that huge storm came through, that's got to hurt.
2: And then they turn around and say, well, this is nature's way of taking care of it. Well, so... That we should have learned this lesson from the Hinckley fire.
1: Yeah, exactly right.
2: Ago, you know, centuries ago, right?
6: The environmentalists are saying this is nature's way of taking care of it.
2: Yeah,
6: aren't they the ones who are so worried about particulates in the air? Like, what the hell?
4: Choose your poison and put your mask on.
1: These are natural.
6: There you go.
2: Yeah, there you go.
6: That's what it is.
1: These are natural particulates.
0: You are so right. exactly. just a final thought, if I may. We were going to talk about it, but maybe we'll just blow it off. The Congress passed the time change law. That they're going to stick with daylight saving time if the Senate goes along with it and states can opt out and all that sort of thing. I now officially, after talking to other Hot Talk with the Ox listeners, do not know which time I prefer.
6: Yeah, I don't care.
2: I don't like the 9:20 sunrise.
4: Just
2: that
4: stop
2: seems
4: changing
2: depressing.
4: It.
6: Life will go on.
0: Okay. You know? So would you like the summer hours all the time?
4: No,
0: or the winter?
4: I can't.
0: See?
4: I'm in between.
0: All right. Well, meantime, we don't have to worry about that right now. Enjoy the sunshine. Have a
4: I'm
0: great
4: a moderate.
0: Weekend. Thanks for coming out to Ox and
4: say
0: Friends. On the Fence.
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15: News this hour from Town Hall. I'm Keith Peters in Washington. After President Trump's speech last night on what he called election fraud, Secretary of Homeland Security Mark Wayne Mullen says they will implement new security measures for elections.
16: Our cybersecurity team and CISA will release an updated election infrastructure plan, and it'll be public within 30 days, meaning that will give the states the resources they need to help from the cyber side. From us, if they participate in the SAVE program, we'll provide the service, the resources and training to support state election integrity. We're not trying to change the outcome. We're trying to make sure that American people can trust our voting system.
15: The remarks could increase doubts about election processes ahead of November midterm elections that will determine control of Congress. The Trump administration is changing how long foreign journalists can stay and work in the U.S., replacing the current duration of status system with fixed periods.
17: The Department of Homeland Security says it's shortening visas for most foreign journalists to 240 days, down from stays of up to 5 years. Journalists from China will face even stricter limits, with visas capped at 90 days, prompting Beijing to warn of possible reciprocal countermeasures. While visas can still be extended, the change has raised concerns over press freedom. Advocates for foreign journalists say the shorter time frames will make it harder for them to live and work in the U.S. Homeland Security says the change is necessary to better vet visa holders.
15: President Trump says Darlene Graham, the sister of the late Lindsey Graham, has his support to run for a full term to replace her brother in the United States Senate. On Wall Street, the Dow down by 406 points, the NASDAQ dropped 361, the S&P lower by 76. More at townhall.com.
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19: President Trump's media company is planning to charge for special high-speed access to Truth Social posts, including possibly his own, something that could affect national security or financial markets. The move was announced on Thursday and would allow Wall Street trading firms and other institutions to get news from Truth Social contributors in milliseconds. U.S. companies have signed roughly $60 billion in agreements and partnerships with the Iraqi government, including deals intended to create alternative routes for shipping oil out of the Persian Gulf. Chinese President Xi Jinping has called for more global cooperation in the development and governance of artificial intelligence while also promising support for other countries. He spoke at a conference in Shanghai, reiterating China's objections to what he called the overstretching of national security concerns. At the close on Wall Street, the Dow was off 406 points. For the Wall Street Business Report, I'm Bob Agnew.
15: News and analysis at townhall.com. I'm Keith Peters. An earthquake rocked southwest Mexico and Guatemala.
20: A strong earthquake, 7.3 on the Richter scale, struck the southern Pacific coast of Mexico on the border with Guatemala this morning. It prompted evacuations in Tapachula and frightened residents of Guatemala City who poured into the street during morning rush hour. Even some buildings in Mexico City were creaking. The U.S. Geological Survey reports the epicenter was 9 miles deep, about 30 miles southwest of Aquiles Cerda, near the coast of Chiapas State. There were no immediate reports of severe damage or casualties. Local officials say coastal areas are being monitored for tsunami risk. I'm Jennifer King.
15: Scientists have discovered that a cove in Brazil's Zeja Grande Bay is a nursery for pregnant black-tip sharks. This has led to conservation efforts to protect the area. Brazil is a major market for shark meat, but sharks face extinction threats from overfishing. More on these stories at townhall.com.
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27: 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Stephen Samuelson, 63, of Fergus Falls, died Sunday, February 1st at his residence. There will be a memorial service in Steve's honor on Saturday. That'll run from 1 to 3 in the afternoon at 806 West Beach Avenue in Fergus Falls for Stephen Samuelson. That concludes the announcements.

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2: Here's your forecast from News Talk 1250 KBRF. Today, sunny and hot with a high near 91. Heat index values as high as 97. Overnight, a low of 65 and sunny for Saturday with a high of 88. A hot one on Sunday with a high of 90. Lots of sunshine. And then for Monday, sunny and breezy with a high of 90. That's your weather from News Talk 1250 KBRF.
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5: I'm shut down on another day of trading. Here is Friday's closing market minute. Starting things off in corn for September, up 3.25. December up 3.5. March up 3.5. Soybeans for August up 9.5. September up 8.25. November up 8 cents. Soybean meal for August down 2.70. September down 3.40. December down 3.90. Chicago wheat for September, 8 cents higher. December up 8.75. March up 9.5. Hard red winter wheat for September, 15.75 cents higher. December up 15.5. Hard red spring wheat for September, 9.75 cents higher. So is December. Minneapolis spring wheat for September up 6.5 with December up 8.25. Into live cattle for August, down 2.65. October down 2.57.5. December down 2.67.5. February down 2.47.5. Feeders for August down 65 cents. September down 1.10. October down 1.62.5. Late hogs for August up $1.37.5. October up 102.5. That's Friday's numbers.
6: 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I'm Cam Marston, host of What's Working. I'll tell you right after this. This is Cam Marston. Poor communication is costing your business, and it's because many leaders don't have the skills to communicate well. Productivity's sinking and you're losing sales, teams are frustrated. 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In 2020, the city of Madison, Alabama, outside of Huntsville, added a minor league AA baseball team, the Trash Pandas. First, the 7,000-seat Toyota Field was constructed. 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Then there's jobs, which have been created both within the stadium and by surrounding businesses. And the team itself regularly partners with local organizations. 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
7: 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No surprise that boomers like their burgers made with beef, which is why the plant-based protein folks are focusing their marketing efforts on younger generations of consumers. At the Plant Protein Innovation Center at the University of Minnesota, founder and director Pam Ismail says younger generations are concerned about sustainability.
9: The new generation might not really care about meat alternatives. Give them something that looks good, delicious, and it doesn't have to all come from one meal. We're not asking people to stop eating meat. We just need to find more protein to sustain the growing population.
7: On the other hand, says Ismail,
9: alternative meat is just flooding the market, targeting boomers and Gen X's and Gen Y millennials, because we are trying to produce these products that are plant-based to mimic what we know, but this is not working. It's really causing backlash in terms of ultra-processed.
7: Ismail says plant-based protein marketing could focus on consumer education, including the health benefits and the ability to use oilseed byproducts for human consumption. That's Farm to Fork. I'm Daryl Anderson.
10: This is MNN Sports. I'm Mike Grimm. It's a marquee interleague series starting tonight for the Minnesota Twins, who visit Wrigley Field in Chicago to take on the Cubs. Minnesota's playing good baseball right now, only three games behind the first-place Guardians and White Sox in the AL Central, and tied with Seattle for the final AL wildcard position. They've not played since Sunday due to the All-Star break. Twins catcher Ryan Jeffers is back and healthy and swinging well. He says his teammate Trevor Larnach is thrashing too.
11: When we were drafted together in 18, I've rode together with him seemingly every level, and I know how special of a hitter he is. I've seen that left-handed swing just tear up everybody out there. You know, he's been crushing the whole year. He is just such a good bat. You know, he fits well in that leadoff spot. He controls his zone well. He's a really good player.
10: The Twins and Cubs tonight, 7:05 in the Windy City. The AAA Saints are also playing tonight. They're home, hosting Louisville at 7:07 at CH Bank Field. The Timberwolves finish up play in the Las Vegas Summer League with a game tonight against the Los Angeles Clippers. Wolves guard Zion Polin is leading the team in scoring in the event and says he's working to lead these young guys.
12: You know, I'm kind of more laid back, more reserved, but, you know, trying to bring that out of me, you know, trying to motivate guys, you know, get guys going. You know, shots may not be falling, but, you know, just trying to, you know, stay in the ear, you know, make sure they know the next one's going in. And, you know, I think that's just been, you know, kind of my role. And then, you know, just keep competing on both sides of the ball.
10: Tip time tonight is 10 o'clock. The Golden Gopher football team continues summer workouts. They're now less than 7 weeks away from the season opener against Eastern Illinois in Minneapolis. Senior receiver Javon Tracy of Indianapolis says he's working hard to get better this summer.
13: I always told myself to use my strength. I'm very strong for a skill player. So I always want to play very strong and kind of have like that physicality that most receivers don't really have. And also want to use my IQ. I'm a very smart player, so I can feel like I can ask smart defenses a lot.
10: To hear my entire interview with Javon Tracy, go to MinnesotaNewsNetwork.com. 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
20: Hi, this is Todd Cameron from PT's Guide Service. The weather this past week has been downright tropical, and I usually save that phrase, dog days of summer, for August, but this past week sure has been hot and dry. Sounds like this coming week will be a bit cooler, and hopefully we'll get some much-needed rain. Fishing and catching walleye over the past week has been pretty good. The best bite for me has been in 17 to 25 feet of water on the shoreline breaks, with a few fish on the mid-lake humps in 20 to 35 feet. Walleye have been aggressively feeding on small perch and lake fly larvae. Have you ever noticed and wondered about those gray wiggling larvae on the inside of a walleye's mouth? Yes, those are lake fly larvae. And walleye think of them like you would think of your favorite candy bar, and they absolutely just love them. Watch your sonar on your Lowrance or your hummingbird when fishing any of those humps or the shoreline break, and you'll notice small and sometimes very large cloud-like objects. Most likely these are lake fly larvae this time of the year, or small bait fish. You will also notice a red arc here and there, meaning walleyes are in the area and feeding on those larvae. So what's the best tactic for catching a meal of fresh walleye on those mid-lake flats and shoreline breaks in the summer? I have two setups in my boat at all times in the summer, and that is a rig on a spinning reel with at least a 3 to 5 foot leader, and will tip a live bait hook with either a leech or a night crawler. And those that I know me, I like using night crawlers, but I've seen many a walleye turn up their nose at a crawler, but will still pound a leech. Secondly, you can never go wrong with a bottom bouncer and a 3 to 4 foot spinner or a slow depth rig. You can either tip that presentation with a leech or a crawler, but again, I prefer the crawler over the leech. Do I fish the whole crawler or just part of the crawler? Well, that depends. Sometimes I like to thread the nose of the crawler on the hook and then pinch the crawler in half. I believe the juice and the flavor of a half crawler will drive a walleye crazy, and they just can't resist taking that bite. It's kind of like a piece of chocolate for many humans when they're done with dinner. We love chocolate, and walleye love crawlers and leeches. On a two-hook crawler harness, I'll use the whole crawler. Speed is also a big factor and can really make the difference, so try that 1 to 1.5 miles per hour. Another factor to consider when fishing walleye, especially in the late summer here, is I would fish shallower rather than deeper. And I know I did mention 30 feet, but I would definitely stay under that, because that deep water and bringing those fish to the surface really causes an issue, and there is fish mortality that can happen. So try to stay shallow. If you're looking to book a late summer or a fall guided fishing trip, or like to purchase a gift certificate, you can go to our website, PT's Guide Service, and send me a message. Until next time, this is Todd Cameron from PT's Guide Service. Good luck and good catching.
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24: This is the Sugar Beet Report, bringing you the latest information from NDSU throughout the sugar beet growing season. Sirkoshpa leaf spot in sugar beet is one of the big threats to the crop. This is the time of year we start seeing symptoms. Let's find out the latest with Eric Branch, NDSU and University of Minnesota Extension Sugar Beet Specialist. Eric, what's the latest with Cercospora leaf spot?
0: Well, Bruce, now is the time where we can now see visible symptoms in areas of the valley. And if you haven't seen Cercospora leaf spot in your region, for those sugar beet growers listening, you will soon. We've had heat, we've had humidity, and then the wet weather from the past 2 weeks has really created the perfect storm along with that canopy closure for Cercospora leaf spot development. It's not necessarily any different than usual. The same conditions promote the same symptoms every year, and that's why we have a proactive and preventative Cercospora leaf spot management program.
24: Speaking of storms, we've recently had some rough weather. How does the storm damage affect the crop's health?
0: One question that I get sometimes is about that physical damage to the sugar beet leaves, where either it's heavy winds, strong rain in the wind, and maybe even some hail damages the leaves, a little bit of shredding, and as long as the hail's not too severe, right, all we're doing is we're introducing some wounds to that plant. And anytime we have a wound on a leaf, we introduce a way for bacteria, fungi of all sorts to enter and gain a foothold and begin to infect. These are weaker pathogens. We typically see in the sugar beet world, we're concerned about alternaria. Bacterial leaf spot, for example, can start to develop after those leaf damaging weather events. You know, fortunately, for the most part, the best thing to do is to carry on with the Cercospora leaf spot fungicide program. Keep getting those fungicides applied in a timely manner. I think the only thing to note with these storms, right, is that we've added moisture. And so that moisture is important for spore germination. So maybe just shorten those intervals from 12 days to 9 days or 12 days to 10 days, 8 days, whatever fits the field conditions.
24: Should farmers be doing anything differently after bad weather?
0: You know, Bruce, I would say just settle in and wait, right? You know, it's still only July, so the beets, for the most part, are looking pretty good. And some areas maybe need a little bit more moisture, but others need not more. I don't want to say less, but not more. Yeah, you know, as we get some time and we can think proactively and preventatively, use those two words all the time, about protecting the crop from Cercospora leaf spot will be the biggest benefit and the biggest dividend at the end of the year.
24: Eric, on average, how does the sugar beet crop look in the region?
0: I'm cautiously optimistic about this year's sugar beet crop. I think it looks overall pretty good. We are in a great place considering some of the replants and cooler spring and challenging conditions we had in the spring, but I'm cautiously optimistic.
24: Tell us about the plot tours coming up.
0: NDSU Sugar Beet Extension has two plot tours coming up in August. Just want to get those dates out now. Tuesday, August 11th, the Sugar Beet Weed and Disease Management Research Tour at Prosper, North Dakota, at the NDSU Prosper Research Site. And then Tuesday, August 25th, at the Foxholm Research Site, just east of Breckenridge. And that's where we have lots of our Cercospora leaf spot management tours.
24: Thanks, Eric. Our guest has been Eric Branch, NDSU and University of Minnesota Extension Sugar Beet Specialist. This is the Sugar Beet Report, bringing you the latest information from NDSU throughout the sugar beet growing season.
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1: 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We're less than 3 short months away from Farm Progress Show 2026 in Boone, Iowa. This year's event will take place September 1st through 3rd, and the event grounds are taking shape. I'll have an update when we come back. 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Yes, the Farm Progress Show returns to Boone, Iowa, September 1st through 3rd, and the grounds at the Central Iowa Expo are already coming together. Last year's show in Decatur drew 161,000 people and more than 540 exhibitors, one of the strongest turnouts in a decade. And the 2026 edition is built to top it. The headline edition this year is the new Agronomy Zone. Farm Progress has teamed up with Brian and Darren Hefty of Ag PhD to plant a 6-acre research plot right inside the show fence. Different seed, nutrient, and crop protection companies, each with a plot laid out the way they want it, will be on hand. Some will run hybrids side by side, others will walk you through the rows and tell the story of what they've been testing. Now, the corn went in back in April under ideal conditions, and the plots are professionally managed straight through show week. The Agronomy Zone concept is familiar to anyone who has attended the Farm Progress Show. Instead of reading about a product in a brochure, you'll see it growing in central Iowa dirt. The Hefty brothers will lead guided tours of the zone daily, walking farmers through the latest in crop protection, seed genetics, and fertility. And the Agronomy Zone isn't the only way to get hands-on at the Farm Progress Show. The Drone Zone, which was a hit in Decatur last year, is back in Boone with companies demonstrating ag drones built to deliver aerial application. And that's not to mention the full lineup of machinery that will be working the demonstration grounds. That's several hundred acres of corn to be harvested, hauled, and the ground to be worked, all in front of the crowds of curious farmers. Matt Youngman, director of events for Farm Progress, is excited for his 31st show, and he says whatever corner of your operation you're looking to improve, equipment, seed, fertility, or cover crops, the Farm Progress Show puts it all in one place. Check out the website now, farmprogressshow.com, and I'll be back with more after this.
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5: Minnesota News Network, I'm Sean Maloney. Weather officials are urging Minnesotans not to get complacent, even though smoke from the wildfires has gotten a little better. National Weather Service meteorologist Philip Manuel says the thunderstorms Friday morning will actually make things harder, despite a small amount of rain.
6: What happened today when it rained? We had lightning. You can hear it out there rumbling right now, right? There's new points of ignition. Those lightning strikes, some of them most likely hit something that was dead and down, and it's in there smoking around just like a cigarette, and we don't know about it.
5: An air quality alert remains in effect for most of the state. Minnesota has joined a national coalition of states in reaching a nearly $30 million national settlement with the drug company Glenmark. The states announced this will resolve allegations that the generic drug manufacturer inflated and manipulated prices and reduced competition. Glenmark says it will also cooperate in three ongoing multi-state lawsuits in which Minnesota is a plaintiff. Attorney General Keith Ellison says Minnesota's share of the settlement is more than $187,000. The Minnesota Department of Ag is taking a closer look at how large-scale dairy operations affect communities and the state's changing industry. The effort stems in part from the proposed expansion of the West River Dairy Facility near Morris. Ag Commissioner Tom Peterson says Minnesota has been losing dairy farms, but not necessarily dairy cows.
25: What we want to do is take a step, look at all the programs that we're doing in our state, look at how are we supporting our dairy farmers in our state. Are there concerns about building more of these farms? Because this won't be the last one. There will be more proposed soon.
5: Peterson says the department wants a better understanding of the social and economic impacts of larger dairy operations. And it's the height of summer tourism season, so the wildfires burning in the BWCA are having a huge impact on the economy of northeastern Minnesota. DFL Senator Grant Hochschild.
7: from the outfitters themselves who take people on excursions all across the wilderness to the restaurants on Main Street and in Ely and other places. This is really going to have an impact on all of the tourist economy in northeastern Minnesota.
5: The BWCA is closed until further notice. This is MNN.
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0: handout and along with a website that will provide information to caregivers about the signs of infant physical abuse, things that we should be looking for specifically for children 6 months and under.
1: More information can be found on the MDH website. An air quality alert is in effect across northern Minnesota through the weekend. The Pollution Control Agency says heavy smoke from Canadian wildfires and fires burning in northeastern Minnesota will continue to impact the region. Affected areas include Duluth, Bemidji, Brainerd, Hinckley, Moorhead, International Falls, and the Arrowhead. The Twin Cities are not included. A Duluth man will spend more than 21 years in prison for murdering his mother. 47-year-old Nathan Davin pleaded guilty to second-degree murder in the 2025 shooting death of his elderly mother at their Duluth home. Prosecutors say the sentence falls within state guidelines. This is MNN.
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4: Here's your forecast from News Talk 1250 KBRF. Today, sunny and hot with a high near 91. Heat index values as high as 97. Overnight, a low of 65 and sunny for Saturday with a high of 88. A hot one on Sunday with a high of 90. Lots of sunshine. And then for Monday, sunny and breezy with a high of 90. That's your weather from News Talk 1250 KBRF.
5: 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And what's that, Nico? 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
7: The Great Minnesota Get-Together, August 27th through Labor Day. The State Fair famously hosted then-Vice President Teddy Roosevelt in 1901, where he delivered his legendary Speak Softly and Carry a Big Stick speech.
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7: Rutherford B. Hayes, Kennedy, Coolidge, Eisenhower, Harding, Taft, all have visited. 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
9: Pigs in a blanket! 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
7: In the early days of Black Lives Matter, and dairy princesses getting their heads carved out of a giant block of butter. If you want to be a part of the action, come to their job fair next Wednesday, 4 to 7 p.m. Available jobs include ticket sellers, ticket takers, cashiers, custodians, office help, public safety, exhibit staff, traffic and parking directors, costumed characters, and ride attendants.
10: The older boy, last season he was a pixie dust spreader on a tilt-a-whirl. He thinks that maybe next year he'll be guessing people's weight or barking for the yak woman.
7: The catch? You have to be at least 16 years old, present two forms of identification, and agree to work all 12 days. Tips to aid your chances of getting the gig, they ask you to be well-groomed and neatly dressed. Review the list of fair time jobs and be prepared to discuss your areas of interest. Review your resume and be prepared to discuss your education, previous jobs, volunteer work, and other experience. Silence electronic devices. Be courteous, smile, and polite. Use proper posture. Answer all questions completely and ask questions. Thinking outside the box? Nonsense. This is Minnesota, and all are welcome here.
11: I suck at this job.
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0: next fish. I love to fish lake trout on the Great Lakes. 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I'll tell you what the sign is and how I go about catching those fish. But first,
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0: Catching lake trout on the Great Lakes is one of my passions. I can always tell when they've moved out into the deeper water because I start seeing mayfly husks on the surface. Now I know there are bugs that are coming out of the mud in that deep water, and I know that these lake trout are going to follow the forage to those mudflats. They might be feeding on some of those mayflies that are coming out of that mud and some of those worms that are crawling around down there, but they're mostly feeding on the herring and the smelt that are feeding on those smaller bugs. A couple of my favorite techniques for catching these deep fish. One is I like using the silver spoons, the reflective spoons. They have that material on them that really reflect that shiny silver. Another is I use spinning glows. I'll throw two spinning glow spinners on the line with four beads and then a treble hook. And that is usually all I need, those two techniques, to catch all those deep lake trout. This is from the pages of the Outdoor News.
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6: Hey, good morning on this beautiful day, Dave.
5: It is a beautiful day. We were talking about, you know, how everything's going to be going back to school, and you mentioned you just penned the letter for welcome back students.
6: I did. Here we sit in mid-July, and yet in a few more weeks, we'll have our fall sports practice begin, and then a couple weeks after that, we will be launching into a brand new school year. So things are, we're preparing buildings, facilities, getting notifications and correspondence ready to go out, so the things keep turning.
5: Things keep turning, and you kind of mentioned sports starting up before you know it, and we don't have any resolutions of acknowledgement, so let's jump right into reports and correspondences. Derek was up first.
6: Derek was up first and gave a really nice report on spring activities, and then more generally a recap of the year of accomplishments for our students, and then a little precursor of some changes that we'll make coming this school year that we think are our community will really appreciate. So looking at the spring activities report, we had total participation in our spring activities of 273. That was down just slightly from 284 the prior year, but typically we're running in the 270s to 280s, so this kind of fell in line with what we would historically predict. Had a very, very successful 25-26 school year in activities. Going through a few of the accomplishments, it was the first time in school history our girls tennis team and girls track teams won the team section championship. The Wannett play earned the Star Award, which is the highest award given at state. They don't do first and second place, but those superior ratings were the tops of any Wannett play competing down there. Esports qualified for the first state tournament this year, so congratulations to our esports team. The football team, girls Nordic ski team, and the robotics teams all qualified for the state tournament. And the girls hockey and boys basketball teams reached the section finals. Individuals qualified for the Minnesota State High School League state tournament in girls tennis, girls cross country, girls swimming, wrestling, gymnastics, boys swimming, girls Nordic skiing, boys track, girls track, and boys golf. All this took place, Dave, while expanding our lead over all CLC teams, Central Lakes Conference teams, in earning sportsmanship awards and having our highest number of seniors since before the COVID era, earning academic awards, as well as the number of seniors involved in three or more activities. So all in all, just a wonderful year of student accomplishment, and want to congratulate our students and also say thanks to our many coaches and advisors for the time and effort they put in guiding these young folks, and to Derek and Amber for their work in our activities department. Also, a little look ahead. So we have had a number of different apps and programs that deal with scheduling and ticket purchasing and all those kinds of things. And that's all going to be combined into one single program this coming year. The program is called Bound, but student registrations, the ticket purchasing, all those things will be on a single interface or app. And we think people are really going to appreciate it. And Derek and Amber have both been really busy putting the time in to make sure that the transition goes very smoothly. So exciting things ahead. On the docket for summer work, we had some wind damage that had impacted our tennis courts. That's been repaired. That's been a semi-constant battle here. We have slats along the fences that help reduce the wind so that it improves the play on the courts. But we live in a windy part of the state, and so when the winds really pick up, the slats provide enough resistance that it can bend the fence and the poles. So it's kind of six of one, half dozen of the other with some of the challenges, but the tennis courts have been repaired, and we're pleased about that. Another change that's taking place, Dave, is that we are having irrigation put into the field just past the student parking lot up at KSS. And that should improve play conditions and practice conditions, especially in that fall season. Once the rains tend to slow down, that field can get really compacted and hard, and this should keep a good, hopefully a good healthy grass surface all the way through to the end. So that's a little bit about Derek's report. Kirby Anderson stepped in, gave the 544 Foundation report. They do their annual classroom wish list, and there are 133 responses from our staff for that. Celebrated our retired staff reunion that took place back in May, and we had nearly 20 attendees for that event. In a few more weeks, we'll be talking more about Otter Pride Night. This fall, we'll bring another distinguished alumni at the Foundation's Hall of Fame event. And then they also have started participating in the career fair, and that takes place in October every year. Jenny, we did not have a building and grounds meeting recently. Melanie gave an update on Region 1. They did some internal analysis of the programs and services that each of the school members partake in, have done some policy work on remote work and some of the pieces around that, looked at their fiscal budget and approval of that. A lot of these committees don't meet a lot over the summer, so Kelly did not have a report for staff development or wellness. We have done a considerable amount of policy work. Many of our policies come straight from the Minnesota School Board Association, and we subscribe to a policy service as part of our membership. And so each year, a couple times a year, they will send out a correspondence of policies that have been updated and set for review. And then typically, Dave, at the end of each legislative session, legislatively, they have passed some measures that impact us on the policy side as well. So that committee, it really does a great job of reviewing the policies. Sometimes we take them carte blanche, and sometimes we make some changes and have a little bit of a unique aspect to the policies in the district. Stephen Vigasa, the activities committee, had met. Many of the items were covered in Derek's report earlier. But looking for some coaches, we have a head girls softball position open. We have head boys tennis open. We've done some hiring on the theater program, so looking to fill some vacancies. And then we have a middle school activities director position that is open as well. Then it came to my report. Much of my report in the summer tends to focus on facilities work that's taking place around the district. We still have the cabling project ongoing over at Adams School. So that will be updating the infrastructure there for internet service, tie into our communication systems, et cetera. We've had bathroom upgrades going on also at Adams School and also at REC in the vocational wing. We've had some epoxy floors poured. If you're familiar with door B in the KSS, that's kind of the activities hallway entrance from the staff parking lot. That stretch of flooring that had been just concrete has been epoxied now. Looks really nice. We also have done epoxy flooring around the vocational area down at Roosevelt and are painting the walls, and that's really brightened that space up. We had the parking lot and playground area that was in asphalt before. That's been redone and really looks very nice. Some flooring treatments were done in the district office. And then as you come into KSS, we have walk-off carpeting now in the vestibule or entrance right away when you come in. And then as you go down into the foyer and also down the activities hallway and around kind of that center courtyard out in front of the media center, et cetera, that terrazzo has all been ground down, repolished, refinished, and it looks really, really sharp. It had a number of years of wax over it, and over the years that wax tends to yellow, and so all that finish has been removed and just looks really, really nice. We also had a couple of landscaping projects out in front of KSS. So the next time folks are in the circle drive for pickup and drop off, they'll notice some new flower beds and some landscaping there. And then finishing up on the facility side, we had a joint meeting with some officials from the city of Fergus Falls to talk about a stormwater drainage area that's causing some problems and working together on a resolution for that. Excuse me. Our summer meals program is still going on. It's a reminder to the community that takes place on Tuesdays from June 9th through August 11th, 3 to 6 p.m. or until they run out. 5 breakfasts, 5 lunches each week per child, and that's at Augustana Lutheran Church. So look forward to continuing to serve our community with those meal pickups. The rest of the meeting, I wanted to update folks on some of the summer activities or camps that we have going on. This is the first year that we're running those through Community Ed, and I really appreciate Mary and Amy's work to have that go smoothly. Our youth track and field, Dave, has 65 participants in grades K through 6. Volleyball has 56 participants for grades 4 through 6, 44 participants for grades 7 and 8, and 33 participants for grades 9 through 12. And then our strength training program is always very, very popular. There are 63 participants in grades 4 and 5, 63 in grade 6, and 278 participants in grades 7 through 12. So appreciate all of our coaches and staff that work with our kids during those summer camps. The remainder of the meeting really had to do with some personnel matters as part of our consent agenda. There were a couple of policies that were officially adopted at their second reading, one on personal electronic communication devices and the other one on student SNAP guidelines and expectations, and some upgrades on our substitute pay scale, and a number of policies that were reviewed. And headlined the major portions of the meeting, Dave.
5: Well, sounds excellent. Obviously, during the summer, you guys are still busy, but a little less busy than when you got the kids in there.
6: Indeed. That's pretty accurate, yes.
5: Well, sounds excellent, Jeff. Stay cool, and we'll talk to you here in a couple weeks.
6: Sounds good. You do the same, Dave. Always a pleasure talking with you.
5: Fergus Falls Superintendent of Public Schools joining us, Jeff Drake, on News Talk 1250 KPRF. Depend on it.
7: In one small town in southwestern Virginia, you'll find a place that at first glance may appear to be just a park. 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
8: 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I see firsthand how farming and ranching isn't just a job, it's a way of life. 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I invite you to join us every weekend for U.S. Farm Report, a timely, trusted tradition.
7: The area of present-day southwestern Virginia was not surveyed until the 1750s. Many of those who came this far into the interior of the colony had a very important purpose in mind.
9: The folks that settled here were building a dream of having their own piece of property where they could basically be left alone, but they weren't being left alone, and that was the big problem.
7: Michael Henningsen, president of the Abingdon Muster Grounds Committee, says those who first settled this area were mostly farmers and hunters, many of whom were Scotch-Irish.
9: That's a uniquely American term for the Scottish Presbyterians that were hunted down by the King's Army and by the Anglican Bishops' armies.
7: The spot where we did this interview in Abingdon, Virginia, was an important spot for early settlers.
9: Literally, the Wilderness Trail is less than 100 yards to the north of us. And Colonial Road was an established path, and this property sits right on Colonial Road.
7: This spot had been a noted gathering place for Native Americans as well. A creek and meadow provided a place where travelers could feed and water horses and meet with others. Settlers began farming and took steps to secure their area.
9: You were required to gather and train all of the men between the ages of 15 and 50 and train on a regular basis. They were like the first responders. So if you were getting attacked, who would you call? You'd call the militia.
7: Although the American Revolution began in 1776, men from this area were mostly not involved in the war. That began to change as the war drug into the year 1780. The story of these muster grounds and the end of the Revolution is next time as we travel the countryside. In Abingdon, Virginia, I'm Andrew McRae.
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11: News this hour from Town Hall. I'm Keith Peters in Washington. The U.S. strikes bridges and collapses a tower at a key port in Iran.
12: The Trump administration has expanded its airstrike campaign against Iran by hitting more bridges, electrical equipment, and collapsing a tower at a key Iranian port. The highway and railway bridge strikes appeared aimed at cutting off Bandar Abbas, Iran's main port, from roads leading into the Islamic Republic's central region onward to Tehran, the capital. While other routes are still open, the U.S. strikes could expand further, potentially disrupting both the movement of military material and goods needed for Iran's 90 million people. The U.S. aim is to pressure Tehran to ease its chokehold on the Strait of Hormuz. I'm Charles Tillesma.
11: Federal health officials have identified lettuce from Mexico served by Taco Bell locations across five U.S. states as a source of the widespread outbreak of diarrhea-causing parasite Cyclospora.
13: The Centers for Disease Control and Prevention confirmed the source and warned consumers not to eat shredded iceberg lettuce from Taco Bell restaurants in Indiana, Kentucky, Michigan, Ohio, and West Virginia. Officials have identified a single supplier of the lettuce. The federal warnings to consumers didn't identify the company, but a federal official who was briefed on the investigation and not authorized to discuss it told the AP it was Taylor Farms in Salinas, California. I'm Haya Panjwani.
11: Millions of people in the Great Lakes, Northeast, and Mid-Atlantic states are muddling through another day of hazy, unhealthy air as smoke from wildfires in Minnesota and Canada push south and east. The nation's capital was enveloped in an eerie haze Friday. Air quality warnings were expected to remain in effect at least through Saturday. On Wall Street, the Dow down by 406 points, the S&P lower by 76. More at townhall.com.
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11: The world may soon have a new way to transport oil out of the Persian Gulf.
16: U.S. companies have signed roughly $60 billion worth of agreements and partnerships with the Iraqi government, including deals intended to create alternative routes for shipping oil out of the region. It's not clear how soon the oil deals signed on Friday would be able to create viable alternatives to the Strait of Hormuz. That's a waterway through which about a fifth of the world's oil currently flows. Goldman Sachs estimates that pipelines in just one country could take at least 2.5 years to complete. Pipelines would travel through two or more countries. Bob Agner reporting.
11: A 40-year-old New York man faces hate crime charges following a confrontation with Today Show host Craig Melvin at NBC Studios in Manhattan. Police say Friday that the man was arrested Thursday morning inside 30 Rockefeller Center in Midtown. News and analysis at townhall.com. Irish actress Brenda Fricker has died.
17: Brenda Fricker was the first Irish woman to win an Academy Award with the Best Supporting Actress Oscar playing a determined mother opposite Daniel Day-Lewis in the 1989 movie My Left Foot.
18: I have to go away, Christy. To hospital.
17: Her agent says she died Thursday night in Dublin after a period of ill health. Fricker appeared in more than 90 films and TV shows and was probably best known to American audiences as the Pigeon Lady, a homeless woman who befriends Macaulay Culkin's character in Central Park in Home Alone 2.
19: Kevin! Merry Christmas!
17: Ireland's Deputy Prime Minister Simon Harris says the country has lost a national treasure. Brenda Fricker died at age 81. I'm Jennifer King.
11: The Cleveland Guardians have postponed their game against the Pittsburgh Pirates in Cleveland due to air quality concerns from Canadian wildfires. More on these stories at townhall.com. I'm Keith Peters.
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5: Here's a look at your forecast on News Talk 1250 KBRF for tonight. Seeing a patchy smoke continuing. 64 for our low. More smoke for tomorrow, 86 for our high. 67 for Saturday night's low, mostly clear, nice and sunny, 89 on Sunday. 71 with a slight chance of some rain a Sunday night. 91 and breezy on Monday, still breezy Monday night. 78 and breezy on Tuesday. That is a look at your forecast on News Talk 1250 KBRF. 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

0: Welcome back to The Ramsey Show. We're here in the Fair Ones Credit Union studio continuing to take calls about your life and your money. And we have Ashlyn, who's on the line in Lincoln, Nebraska. What's up, Ashlyn? How can George and I help?
1: Hey, George. Hey, Jade. How are you guys doing?
0: Excellent. How are you?
1: Good. I'm doing great. So my question is it ever okay to drain my emergency fund to buy a house?
0: Why is it so urgent that you must drain your
2: some
0: emergency
2: desperation
0: savings?
2: Desperation here.
0: And not use a down payment like we would teach you to do.
1: Okay, so I listen to you guys every day, and I know it sounds silly asking this question. But I just hear about how real estate's only going to go up, and I just feel, as everybody does around my age, feel behind comparing to everybody else, and I just want to get in it as soon as possible.
0: How old are you?
1: 20?
2: I was hoping for a number after the two.
0: I thought for sure you were going to be 48 talking about, I'm behind.
2: Behind who?
0: The 18-year-olds.
2: Who are you following on Instagram?
1: Well, my friends back home, they're very entrepreneurial oriented, and I am not. So they have their own little businesses, and I just feel kind of left behind there.
0: Okay.
2: What do you do for work?
1: So I work full-time at an investments firm, and then I also have a side hustle that I work probably 10 to 15 hours every other week.
2: Wow. What do you make doing all that?
1: So full-time at my office job, I make 24 an hour, and then my side hustle pays 25 plus commission.
0: Wow.
2: 25 an hour
0: seems...
2: plus commission?
1: Yeah.
2: Wow.
0: How many hours a week do you do that side hustle?
1: 10 to 15, like every other week. It's
0: okay.
1: Kind of however many events I want to pick up, but I've been kind of facing burnout recently.
0: Okay.
1: So I've kind of laid back a little bit.
2: So maybe like $500-$600 a month? Is that what it's bringing in?
1: I calculated it before I called, and I saw it was about $15,000 last year.
2: Oh, awesome. So over a grand a month.
0: Good.
2: On average. On yeah. top of your 50 grand that you're making.
1: Yes.
0: So okay. What, like $6,000 a month? Is that where, or is that what you're bringing home? Where are you at every month?
1: I would say average, I would put it around $3,500 a month.
0: Okay. So let's go back to this house conversation for a second. Are you telling us that, I mean, and you can shoot us straight. Are you telling us that really the only reason you're thinking about buying a house and doing it at the detriment of draining your emergency fund is because your friends are doing it?
1: No, my friends aren't doing it. I have four older sisters, and I see them, you know, going and living their life, and I feel behind compared to them as well.
0: Okay.
1: So let's talk about that. In the right direction.
0: Let's talk about that, because this is, you're talking about money, but this doesn't feel like a money call to me. And you've got older sisters, so I'll be your older sister from another mother.
2: Can I be Unc?
0: Yeah, you could be Unc.
2: Yes.
0: And I'll be Auntie. And let me just, I'm 42 years old. George, how old are you?
2: I'm 37.
0: Okay. I want you to know, because let me just say it like this. I get comparison. Comparison, it just feels, it's just part of the human experience. But as much as we can do to mitigate it, it's really going to be helpful for us, okay? And what I really want you to take away from this is the following. Life is a race, but it's not a competitive race, okay? And the problem right now is you're viewing it as a competitive race. You're looking at the runner next to you, which is your sisters, your friends, and you're going, oh my gosh, they're further down the track than I am. And you're trying to run and catch up with them. But that's not the way the course is designed. It is really you doing your personal best on your race. That's all it is. Because the courses are not the same. My course is not the same as George's course.
2: There's different obstacles. One's a 5K, one's a marathon.
0: Man, yes. And his is in the mud, but mine was on a straight shot. You know, his is by the beach, but mine is in the snow, right? It's very different. And so if you start comparing, you are going to be bamboozled every single time. And so what you've really got to do is lock in and go, what do I have in front of me? And what is my course? Where am I trying to get? And can I do it as efficiently and with as good an attitude as I possibly can? That is your goal. But as long as you start looking
1: you
0: at, do you see what I'm saying? And so you're 20, your sisters are older. So you can't even compare it by age, right? So let's lock in and go, okay, what's true is you've got a nice job, making 50K at 20 years old is great. You've got a great side hustle. It doesn't sound like you have debt, do you?
1: No debt, no.
0: Fabulous.
2: You're way ahead of most of the country, yes, regardless of age.
0: If we really were comparing, I'd be like, well, dang, Ashlyn's got her life way more together than I had when I was at 20. Especially I had $460,000 of debt when I was 20.
2: So goodness, I think gracious. The goal here is to move from impulsive to intentional. From this, like, FOMO to JOMO is what I call it. The joy of missing out.
0: Mm.
2: No, and listen, I'm doing my own thing. Ooh. I don't need to worry about being behind or missing out. And the median age of home buyers these days is 40. So if you do it before 40, you are above average, Ashlyn.
0: Wow.
2: How does that hit you?
1: That is really crazy. That is.
2: And you're going to get there.
1: I like to stay ahead of the curve.
0: You are ahead of the curve.
2: So let's set a realistic goal that doesn't involve robbing your emergency fund to go, okay, my next step is a down payment. What is it going to cost to get a place that I like in Lincoln, Nebraska by 25? Now we can actually put some numbers on this. Go, okay, it's going to be $350,000. I need $50,000 down. I can save $2,000 a month. It's going to take me 25 months to have a down payment.
0: Booyah.
2: So that's the kind of stuff that will move you away from just emotions to actual facts, to habits. And then you're actually going to get to where you want to go, because you could get to 25 and go, well, now I'm behind in a different way. Now I want a bigger house. Now I want to get married. Now I want kids. Whatever the thing is, you're always going to feel behind if you're looking at the person in front of you.
0: Yeah. How many sisters do you have?
1: I have four.
0: Four, and you're the youngest?
1: Yes.
0: Listen, you just love your sisters. You're looking up to them. They're doing all these wonderful things, and that's great. They're kind of setting the path, and they're, you know, setting the course of what quote unquote normal looks like. And I totally understand that. I was the youngest for a really long time until my younger brother came along. And so I totally get it, but I cannot stress to you enough that you're doing such a fabulous job. To be 20 years old, no debt, no student loans, you are killing it. The fact that you're even thinking about real estate, you're so far ahead of the game. That fact that you even have an emergency fund saved, again, so far ahead of the game, you're really doing well. How much do you have saved, by the way?
1: I only have 10,000 saved right now.
0: Don't say only. Say, I got 10,000 saved.
2: At 20 years old, I'm debt free with 10,000 in my name. I have a positive net worth.
0: Yes, put some respect on your own name. Way to go. Way to go.
2: And your career is going to grow. Your income is going to grow. So it's easy to think, well, this pace, it's going to take forever. You don't know. 5 years from now, you're going to be in a different place. When I started this plan, Jade, I was $40,000 in debt back in 2013, and within 10 years, I went from negative net worth to millionaire as a W-2 employee. And I never thought I'd get there. People overestimate what they can accomplish in a year. They underestimate what they can accomplish in a decade. And that's going to be Ashlyn's story.
0: Oh, listen, and we didn't plug your numbers into an investment calculator, but you should, Ashlyn. You should go to RamseySolutions.com and use the investment calculator. Because if you start investing 15% of your money, which you could start doing, by the way, by the time you're George and I's age, old age, you're going to have so many millions of dollars, it's going to make your head spin.
2: She's going to be a rich auntie.
0: You might be successful. A rich auntie.

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2: Hey, what's up? 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Listen, I need everyone to put your phones down. Yes, put it down. You're going to live. 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
4: You know, George, on here we talk a lot about budgeting. It's a core practice in order to do the things that we teach
5: it
4: and to do them well.
5: It underpins the entire Ramsey plan.
4: That's right. If you don't budget, we can't help you.
5: What are you doing?
4: What are you even doing? And the best budgeting tool out there is Every Dollar. And the truth is, it's more than just a budgeting tool. It started out as just a budget, but now in there is the full Ramsey plan. It teaches you, it helps you, it guides you, it mentors you. It really is a really, really amazing app. And it really is helping folks. Matter of fact, we got a fan quote. Somebody sent in this message. They said, you know what? Every dollar is excellent. It really helped me get my personal finances in order. And now that I'm married, my wife and I use it together out of our joint account. It really helps us maintain a common vision and set of goals. So honestly, that's really great for us to hear. We know that it works because we all use it. I've been using it since inception.
5: It's a marriage improvement tool. Look at that.
4: Honestly.
5: I mean, common vision and set of goals. Maybe
4: use ChatGPT to write that.
5: That sounds very well worded. I'm impressed.
4: But it's true, nevertheless. All right, let's go to Tyler in Lubbock, Texas. Hi, Tyler. You're on the line.
6: Hey, how are y'all?
4: Doing good. How can we help?
6: So I own a tree service business here. It's going great, doing well. Got several employees. It's growing. Already done as much this year up to this point as we did all of last year.
4: Wow. Congrats.
6: So I had a gentleman approach me this week about purchasing his lawn care and Christmas light business. And
4: okay.
6: I'm contemplating whether that should be something I should add to my business.
5: Who is this person that's selling it?
6: It's someone from my hometown. We don't know each other super well, but we're from the same place. And anyway, we've met to go over all the financials and everything. So,
4: why is he selling it?
6: He's moved. He's older, an older gentleman, and he's actually moved to be closer to family.
4: Okay.
6: So he's able to manage it from afar, but he just doesn't necessarily want to.
5: So why you? Why'd he single you out and go, this guy might want to buy my business?
6: Well, I'm pretty well known in the area for my tree service business. I'm certainly well known in my community, and I think I was just top of mind to reach out to. And, you know, he wants to sell it to somebody that, you know, he does want to sell or finance it, so he wants it to be the right fit, you know.
5: Mm-hmm. Do you? How much is the business going to cost?
6: About $200,000. I'm not 100% sure if that's going to include all the equipment just yet. So I think probably a safer bet would be like $250,000 for all the equipment.
5: What's the net profit every year?
6: About 40%.
5: 40% of that?
6: Mm-hmm.
5: Okay.
4: So is the plan that you would take the business and whatever profits you would make, you know, take a salary, and whatever's above that you would pay him until you've paid back the $250,000? Is that the deal?
6: That's kind of how I presented it to him. He says he takes out $60,000 per year to pay himself.
4: Mm-hmm.
6: So minus that, paying him back as quickly as possible, yes.
4: How many employees does it take to run the lawn care and Christmas lights?
6: Currently, he has 3 full-time, and then he has not been, he's been in the business working himself maybe like 20-30% of the time, but as of the last year, he hasn't been working in the business at all.
4: So are they separate? Are they separate P&Ls, or does he run them out together?
6: All together, yeah.
5: What does your tree service business make net profit every year?
6: Net 175 for this year.
5: Because I'm just wondering, if you're going to put your time into something, it may be worth just scaling the tree service business versus getting into this deal.
4: I'd also want to know separately what the lawn care does versus the Christmas lights, because that, to me, they're two very different. I can understand, you know, well, if you're getting this service from me, I can do this for you too. I understand how it happened that way, but I'd really want to know how much are you making on the Christmas lights versus what you're making on the lawn care to decide... Yeah. Which is the better business, and if they really need to be paired together, or if you can...
5: Could be a weak link here.
4: Uh-huh.
6: Right. So, in my business, I've successfully fully delegated it. I'm only managing and leading. I have a salesperson. I have the delivery team completely built out. I have an administration person. So, I'm working in my business 15 to 20 hours per week.
4: Mm-hmm.
6: And I found that... That is the correct move right now.
5: And how much are you taking home from that?
6: I pay myself $60,000.
5: Okay. So you're making $60,000 working 15 to 20 hours a week, and you're saying I could go work 15 to 20 hours a week on this other business
4: and double
5: and make some money. Obviously, you got to pay him back and agree on a percentage there. It doesn't sound like a terrible move. I would do a lot of due diligence, and I would also never go into debt, quote-unquote, for this. So if you want to do a sweat equity deal like we talked about where he gets, let's say, 20% of the profits until the $200,000 is paid back.
4: I'd want to know what the time frame is, because there's part of this where you can't necessarily assume everything's going to go right back to the way it was. There might be people who are like, well, I did the service because I just liked Bob or whatever the guy's name was. And so there might be some drop off simply because Bob no longer owns the business. So I'd really be thoughtful to George's point on what are their terms? How quickly does this need to be paid back and at what percentage? And that's under the assumption that you're making a certain amount of profit, right? So there's all, and I, you already know all this. I can tell we're just reiterating it more so for the people listening, because I think you know this. And again, I'd really want to know, tell me separately how the Christmas lights are doing versus the lawn care, because, and can I trim one off if one of them I find is really siphoning money from the other?
5: Or if one is a real headache and the other one's super easy and higher margin. And the other thing is just making sure you have a good transition plan of how are we going to roll this out to customers so we don't lose them? What length of time is this going to take? Is it a 6-month process to fully turn over the business and he kind of stays in it to guide you through the process? Because there's going to be some learning curve with a new business. It's been run a very different way than you run your tree service business. And then are we going to, you know, move this into our tree service business to be one bigger business,
4: or is it
5: going to be two separate ones?
4: And final thing, here's another factor to write on your list, is how does this affect your ability to scale your original tree service business at the rate that you really were intending to? Is this taking the place of that? How are they running alongside each other?
5: Could it hurt the business
4: by
5: taking your attention away from it?
6: Well, to answer your first question was, the Christmas lights have just been done for 2025, and that was only about 10,000 of that amount. So that's pretty new, right? This would be a very symbiotic business to what I'm doing already.
4: The lawn service part, yeah.
6: You know, I could present this lawn care / landscaping / Christmas lights offer to all my existing customers and, you know, probably instantly increase conservatively that customer base by 30%. What intrigues me about it is, like, tree work is generally one-off, pretty high profit, but I'm also missing a lot of potential customers that don't meet my minimum, right?
4: Right.
6: So the addition of this lawn care would add contract recurring revenue, right?
4: Mm-hmm. It'll
5: stabilize the business in a lot of ways.
6: Yeah, it'll give me the ability to do these lower margin, higher volume type tree jobs.
4: I don't think it's a bad... I mean, let me just go out on a limb here and say, I don't think... George, you're supposed
5: you
4: to laugh
5: there.
4: At my pun. Thank
5: Sorry,
4: you.
5: Sorry, I took me a second.
4: Thank you. I don't think this is a bad deal in theory. I just think you need to really dot your I's and cross your T's and really ask a lot of good questions. Don't rush it. I think it has the potential to be exactly what you're saying, which is a nice boost to your business and really help you grow over time. I think you've just got to play it out and make sure, to George's point, no debt.
5: That's the key. I'm going to send you a copy of Dave's book, Build a Business You Love, Tyler. I think it's going to give you a lot of confidence and clarity about how to do this the right way and how to scale it properly.

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1: With SRN News, I'm Keith Peters in Washington. Millions of people in the Great Lakes, Northeast, and Mid-Atlantic states are muddling through another day of unhealthy air from uncontrolled wildfires in Minnesota and Canada. The nation's capital was enveloped in an eerie haze Friday. Major League Baseball's Cleveland Guardians postponed their game against the Pittsburgh Pirates in Ohio. Air quality warnings are expected to remain in effect at least through Saturday in parts of the U.S. President Trump says Darlene Graham, the sister of the late Lindsey Graham, has his support to run for a full term to replace her brother in the U.S. Senate. Graham is serving the remaining months of her late brother Lindsey Graham's Senate term, but she's weighing a possible run for a full term. On Wall Street, the Dow down by 406 points, the S&P lower by 76. More details at SRNNews.com.
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0: doing things in Ramsey order, because we would tell you that if you have debt, you do need to pause retirement and pause everything else to get paying things off.
1: Yeah, cut back tells me there's still something going toward it. We need a full stop.
0: Yes.
1: So pausing all retirement contributions, even the match. I know it sounds crazy because we're not talking about math here. We're talking about behavior, momentum, and that's what happens. When you pause that match, you're a little bit angry and you freed up some margin. Now you're a dangerous man with some money in your pocket.
0: Yeah, and number one, if anybody with credit card debt, yeah, you have to cut up the credit card. You can't solve a problem while simultaneously creating the problem. You got
1: to
0: cut it
1: out.
0: Switch
1: to debit.
0: Yes. Don't add to the balance. And like George said, yeah, pause retirement contributions. And then there's just month-to-month things you can do, like stop going out to eat, cut back on subscriptions.
1: That's all entertainment luxury.
0: Yes. And then what we've been talking about, I feel like we've talked about this all hour long, is side hustling, guys. Finding extra income, whether that's a side hustle, taking on extra overtime at your current job. Even $300 a month, guys, could really shorten your timeline. So pick an amount and focus on it and say, I want to make X amount extra dollars every month.
1: And then start selling stuff. I mean, Facebook Marketplace, I list a lot of stuff on there.
0: Listen.
1: Stuff that I pay too much money for that hurts my soul to sell at a deep discount. But then I realize, oh, I can go buy it at a deep discount from Facebook Marketplace later when I'm not broke.
0: In today's society, maximalism, like everybody's just got the most of everything. You're telling me there's not something?
1: And you would think something won't sell. I dare you. Put it on Facebook. Somebody will take it.
0: I once sold a pair of used bath mats. I will tell that story all day long on Facebook Marketplace. They weren't even very big. They were turquoise squared used bath mats, and those jokers sold. So don't tell me.
1: Somebody
0: all
1: needed
0: possible.
1: It more than you, Jade.
0: Yes.
1: Wow. Well, hey, check out Ask Ramsey. It's going to walk you through more examples of how to get rid of this debt and calculate a payoff timeline for you. It's basically like us, but way smarter. So check it out. Ask your specific questions today. Go to RamseySolutions.com or click the link in the description if you're on podcast or YouTube.
0: Right on. All right. Alex is in Tampa, Florida. Hey, Alex, how can we help today?
2: Hi, Jade. Hi, George. How are you guys doing today?
0: Excellent. What's up?
2: Awesome. I want to ask, I'm 23 years old. I've just completed baby step 3, and I'm currently working on baby steps 4 and 3B. My question is, how should I be allocating my Roth IRA? What types of mutual funds would you guys recommend? And how do I balance investing 15% for my retirement while also saving for a down payment on my first home?
0: Love it. And George, this is your love language right here.
1: Especially at this age, I'm just impressed by it. The way Alex is talking, I'm like, this guy's going to be okay. So in 3B, you can invest anywhere from 0 to 15%. You sound like a guy who really wants to invest. So maybe
2: At 15%.
1: You're already at 15%. You want to keep it there, and then you want to save up a down payment on top of that. Is that what I'm hearing?
2: Correct, sir.
1: How long will it take to save up a down payment at your current income and margin?
2: I guess the question is, what should my down payment be? I kind of heard that Dave says if you have 20%, you can get rid of that mortgage insurance. So
0: that's kind of the minimum.
2: Like the house is,
1: yeah, I mean, just based on house prices, putting 20% down could still leave you with too much of a mortgage. And so that's like a good starting point, depending on, I don't know what homes are in the Tampa area.
0: Yeah,
1: I imagine they're not cheap.
0: What are you thinking that it would cost you to buy a home?
2: Right now, the way we're looking, like for a starter house, somewhere between, you know, 400 or 500,000.
0: Okay.
1: And what's your income?
2: I'm making around $6,500 a month net. And that's going up as I grow my book of business.
1: Fantastic. Are you solo, single?
2: I have a girlfriend who I live with, hopefully getting married soon. That's the plan.
0: So if you put down 20%, if you go at the rate that you're going and you save up 80 grand, and put down 20%, your payment is still going to be upwards with everything included, HOA, home insurance, property tax, principals and interest, somewhere around $3,200, which is really half of your income. So you're probably going to have to put down more like 40 or even 45%, depending on how long this takes you.
1: Could you set aside, you know, $3,000 or $4,000 a month with your current margin and income?
2: I definitely could. I guess the question would be, should I take away some of that 15% for retirement? Or should I take, you know, live on rice and beans, so that I can save up that money?
1: I don't think anything's on fire. I think let's say you guys got engaged and then you were married and you rented for a while, for a year while continuing to save, I think that would put some urgency on it once you're at that phase. But for right now, if you can throw $3,000 a month, that's $36,000 a year,
0: yeah.
1: $72,000 after 2 years, over $100,000 after 3 years. So that puts you, 26 with six figures for a down payment?
2: Correct.

0: and my girlfriend's making about the same amount of money net as I am.
1: Oh,
0: currently.
1: Boom. Excellent. So once you're married and combine incomes, now that $3,200 becomes a reasonable mortgage as long as you guys are both going to keep those jobs.
2: Yeah, and just keep it in a high-yield savings account. But I also heard you mention earlier you were wondering how to allocate the money in your Roth IRA funds. Did I hear that?
0: Yeah, that's correct. I currently have $3,000 in there. It's just sitting in the money market fund. I guess I'm just figuring out how I want to allocate it. I know the best thing to do is to do something, but I'm really just, you know, want to make the right decision. And then as that 15% comes in, how am I going to keep dollar cost averaging across that portfolio? You guys have me.
1: I love it.
2: Yeah,
1: well,
2: very
1: one
2: good.
1: Way to do it is just automate the investment. So automate whatever the amount is beyond your 401k. If you have a Roth or a match, I would do that first with your employer. But if you have the leftover money in that 15%, go to the Roth IRA, automate it. We recommend four types of mutual funds split across basically large cap, mid cap, small cap, and international. And that'll help diversify. Some people go all in on the small cap. They want the aggressive growth. Well, that's a roller coaster.
2: It is. That's
1: some
2: a roll
1: people
2: of the
1: go
2: dice.
1: All in on the large cap. And so if you look at like an S&P 500 index fund, it's mostly large cap companies with some mid cap. So that's a great start. If you do nothing else, a broad-based index fund will do the trick. But splitting across those four mutual fund types will definitely add to the diversity. Because we saw this when the market, U.S. market went down, the international market went up.
2: Yep.
1: And so it helps just balance the portfolio over the long term. So if you're doing it that way, I mean, you can't go wrong with an index fund, but if you split it across those four mutual funds, you might find yourself sometimes beating the market or at least being a little more balanced over the long haul. What you don't want to do is single stocks, target date funds, or bonds. Those are the ones to avoid.
2: Yes. I love that. I think we covered it.
1: That was great. And you know what? I'm going to send him a free ticket to Investing Essentials.
2: There you go, George.
1: Boom. Okay, Alex, hang on the line. We're going to get you a virtual ticket to that event September 1st and 2nd. Dave Ramsey and I are going to walk through his wealth-building playbook, talking about investing in real estate as well, wealth planning for the long haul. I think that's going to give you a lot of confidence as you move forward.
2: I love it. I love it. I love it. All right, all this talk about money, George, let's go to a question that we have from our Ramsey Baby Steps community over there on Facebook. If you haven't checked it out and you want some extra support, we have a really great active group of folks.
1: I go in there for fun. That's my entertainment on the weekend.
2: Yeah.
1: Just reading up on the posts in there, the drama, the joy, the celebration, the wins.
2: It's better than Netflix.
1: 100%.
2: Wow. So we have Jackson, who is from the Ramsey Baby Steps community. And he says, okay, George, if banks are FDIC insured up to $250,000, where do you put the rest of your money? Should you split it into multiple bank accounts with no more than $250,000 in each? Very good question.
1: This is a fun question. Yeah, it's a good note that if you have your money with an FDIC insured bank or if it's credit union, that's the NCUA, that's that equivalent of that, you're insured up to $250,000. If the bank goes under, the government says, we
2: got
1: you.
2: Can't help you.
1: So the good news is, the good news is if you're married and you got a joint account, that doubles. So now you're at $500,000. Which is a good problem to have if you're sitting there with $500,000 in cash and savings.
2: Yes.
1: So yes, you can open a different high yield savings account with a different bank. Fairwinds, you know, is a great one if you want to add one to the mix to get more. But the key is you want to make sure that it's per. Let me see here. It's per $250,000 per account.
2: Mm-hmm.
1: So that's a good.
2: You can have multiple accounts under the same bank umbrella.
1: Yes. So categories would be single accounts versus joint accounts. Business accounts, so you want to have that different account type, and splitting across different banks if you get to that point is a great option if you're not married.
2: The real question is why you got so much money tied up in a bank.
1: I wouldn't hang on to it for too long. Invest that money.

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2: 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But you're not alone. And trust me, you're not crazy. When my husband Sam and I were broke, paying off $460,000 of debt, listen, finding enough loose change just to buy an iced coffee so I wouldn't overdraw the account, I tell you, that was a well-developed skill. Man, we were so stuck. But that's why I wrote my brand new book, What No One Tells You About Money. In it, I call out the other side of money. I'm talking about the hidden emotions like fear, shame, guilt. Now that's the part no one's been talking about until now. Listen, this is the first Ramsey book that exposes the real emotional fight with money. And in it, I show you step by step exactly how to use those emotions as fuel. Because this time, you're going to win. In the book, I keep it real and give you those practical tools so you can move forward. 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Our Ramsey Show scripture and quote of the day, Hebrews 6:11. And we desire that each one of you show the same diligence to the full assurance of hope until the very end. Lily Tomlin said, the road to success is always under construction. Mm. Sounds like 65. All right. I know it. That's
0: that's an interstate it for is everyone interstate, that's wondering. What does that mean?
2: Yes,
0: the age is. Of 65?
2: No, 65, Highway 65. I feel like there's always something going on, and they need to widen it by where I live. All right. Chris is in Eugene, Oregon. Chris, how can we help?
3: Yes, I was wondering about the baby step two, and if I should go ahead and I owe $1,200 on a credit card. Should I go ahead and pay that off with baby step one?
0: How much do you currently have in cash?
3: I have about $1,000 in extra saved up.
2: Over the $1,000?
3: That would be my, no.
2: You have $1,000 total?
3: Yes.
2: Okay. So we'll call that baby step one. Let's call that baby step one, and you need to keep that money. That's the first foundational step that we teach. You need to have that money. That is your emergency fund for things that come up that are completely unexpected, completely necessary, and really have a time factor on it that need to
0: very
2: be done.
0: Very urgent.
2: The credit cards, although they're urgent and they're important, it's not an emergency. I'd rather you use your month-to-month cash to pay those off. How much money do you bring in every month?
3: I am on disability, and I get about $4,000 a month.
2: Okay. And how much, what is it, when you look at your budget, if you have an every dollar budget, how much margin do you have after you've paid for all the things that, fall into your cost of living?
3: I haven't done that yet. I'm
2: okay.
3: doing this without, I'm on your website looking at the books now, but I've already established a, you know, emergency fund.
0: Fantastic. Good. Well, we'll spare you the research. We're going to hook you up with our Every Dollar Budgeting app, the premium version. You can connect your bank to it. It's got all the paycheck planning features. And once you do that and see that margin, that'll give you the real math of how long it's going to take to pay off your $1,200 in credit card debt. Do you just have one credit card or are there multiple debts?
3: No, I have one other credit card that's at almost $9,000, and I have a car payment.
0: Okay. What's left on the car?
3: About 3 years.
0: What's the balance?
3: Payment. I'm not sure my wife is taking care of that, but both of our names are on the car.
2: Does your wife bring in income, Chris?
3: Yes.
0: How much is that?
3: I'm not sure.
2: Okay.
0: Do you guys have separate finances?
3: Yes, we do.
0: Is that for a intended reason? The reason I ask is because this plan is a whole lot easier and a whole lot more fun when you have combined shared income, shared goals. You're going to knock this debt out so much faster if you bring in her income into the mix.
3: So she just paid off one of our big personal loans, but she did want to start doing, she asked me about an app to use. And that's what I was looking at, the
0: every dollar
3: planner. Yes.
2: Okay.
0: Okay.
2: Yeah, I want to reiterate what George said. We can help you today, but when we try to solve problems around here, we try to solve them at the root. Whenever we do surface mm-hmm. level stuff, they kind of pop up in new ways over and over again. So solving this problem of debt at the root would cause you to also have to look at how you handle money in your marriage at the root. And so that's why George yeah. went to that. In the meantime, I would love, just for your own awareness, at the very least, I would love to for you to at least find out, what does your wife earn? Like, what's her month-to-month income? What's her financial mm-hmm. life look like? And I think that would probably be the first step in that discovery in your marriage, is you should, at the very least, you should both know what each other earns. So I would start there.
0: And if she has debts, do you know her whole financial picture on that side?
3: Not everything, but I do have some idea. She's more likely to go to a cash checking place when she runs into trouble.
2: Okay. Mm,
0: that's a scary habit for sure.
2: How long have you how long have you guys been married?
3: Oh, how much? How many years?
2: 10 years.
3: Okay. Like 20?
2: Oh, 20. 20.
0: Wow.
2: Okay.
0: Well, I say that because on a call today, a guy called in and said, hey, we found out my wife has $40,000 in credit card debt that I didn't know about. And so that's where mm-hmm. things like this can pop up. So as you're trying to clean up a mess, you realize, oh, we got a whole other mess over here. So if you guys can combine your lives, look at all the debts, do the debt snowball together, combining incomes, combining everything, this whole process is going to be so much easier, and it's going to strengthen your marriage.
2: Yeah, and I want to say this. I don't want it to sound like a lecture by any means. I just want the best for you. And part of marriage, mm-hmm. and I think you know this, Chris, part of the reason that we say yes to another individual is because we want to build something together. That's one of the joys of marriage, is you kind of get to lock arms and plan a vision for your future. And that's really exciting. And then as you take steps towards what that vision is, it becomes more and more exciting. And to George's point, you gain more in intimacy and in trust and all of these wonderful kind of things. These deposits get made into your marriage as you go down that line. And I would really love for you to experience that side of marriage with your spouse. So that's kind of why we're really, really pushing on that. On your question today, which is, here's my list of debts. What can I do? I think the best place for you to start today is with the baby steps. And the truth is, your wife may never want to combine money, and I would hate for that to stop you from doing the baby steps, because the truth is you could do it today. It's just going to take longer. And you've got baby step one locked in, but baby step two, we want you to do that, obviously paying off all of your consumer debt, everything but the mortgage, and you're going to list them smallest to largest. We call that the debt snowball, and that's what you're going to do, smallest to largest by balance. And you're going to take any extra money that you have after your minimum expenses are paid, after all of your minimums are paid, and you're going to put that margin on the smallest debt until you can pay it off. Now, you mentioned being on disability. Does that preclude you from really doing any work of any sort, or do you think that there's things that you could do to pick up some extra income?
3: I could probably help out some friends or something like that, but if it has to do with a W-2, I could lose my disability. Military-related.
2: Okay. And do you feel really confident? Because here's the thing that you have to balance with this, and I bring this up to everybody who's on disability. If you feel completely confident that there's no way in this world that you could earn more than $4,000 a month in your current state of health, then I will support you. But if you think, I would hate for you to not go and be your fullest self because you're afraid to lose. Because if you go and be your fullest self and you lose it, it's because you're out earning it. And that's actually a positive.
0: It's a good problem to have. Now we're bringing in $6,000 a month instead of four. So that's why we ask. But I do think, for an example, if you bring in $4,000 and your expenses are, say, $2,800, covers everything, that means you should have $1,200 in margin, and boom, you just knocked out that first credit card. Now you free up that payment. Now we can apply all of the margin plus that new payment that you freed up to the next smallest debt. So that's how the debt snowball works. It builds on itself. You get the momentum. And that is the key. That's how millions have actually gotten out of debt. And it's as simple as that, and it's as hard as that, because you got to create the margin. That's no easy task.
2: And that's where all the side hustles and the things that we've been talking about for the last couple of hours fall into play. But then, as most of you know, and I'll go ahead and go through it because we haven't done it this show, after you've paid off all of your debt in baby step two, now we're going on to baby step three. We're building up 3 to 6 months of expenses, still at intensity, right? We're still going fast through here. From there, once that's completed, we do the next three steps together simultaneously. 4, 5, and 6 happen together. Number 4 is you're investing 15% of your gross income every single month into good growth stock mutual funds. George talked about it in the previous call. At the same time, if you have children, you're going to put extra money at your discretion towards 529s to help pay for their kids', you know, college fund. And then any extra money above that, we want to start putting extra payments, extra monetary amount on the mortgage. And once that's done, we're in baby step 7. The house is paid off. Kids' college is funded. Now we're just living and giving, guys. We can invest more than 15%. We can really build wealth. We can really enjoy life. Take that vacation. Have a good time. All right, guys. All right, George. That puts this hour in the books. Remember, there's ultimately only one way to financial peace, and that's to walk daily with the Prince of Peace, Christ Jesus.
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5: News this hour from Town Hall. I'm Keith Peters in Washington. A member of President Trump's cabinet says he is ready to go after voter fraud.
6: A day after President Trump revived falsehoods about voter fraud, Homeland Security Secretary Mark Wayne Mullen talked about election fraud.
7: If you are an illegal or you're voting illegally, we will hunt you down. We will find you.
6: In a White House briefing, Mullen also threatened fines, even prison time, for state election officials who refused to hand over sensitive voter data. Mullen's comments come as a federal judge blocked the use of DHS's updated system, citing voter privacy and the fact it can result in the wrongful purging of eligible voters. President Trump is trying to use his 2020 loss to Joe Biden.